region championships in recent years. 2025 was one of the rare instances where St. Cloud Tech did not win a section championship in boys soccer. Sartell is the defending section champion in Section 8AA here in 2026. But Alexandria and Tech will be playing at Tiger Stadium on the St. Cloud Tech High School campus, and that match should be getting underway, and I would presume it's probably a wet night down in the Granite City, and rain was probably a factor for the distance runners throughout the course of the late afternoon, as the Alexandria cross-country runners were in the Cold Spring area competing in the annual Ricori Invitational at River Oaks Golf Club. Let's check out tonight's keys to the volleyball match between Alexandria and Detroit Lakes, presented to you by Alexandria Motors. Together, let's drive with Alexandria Motors, where it's one low price, plain and simple, always. For the Alexandria Cardinals, you know, obviously try to do some good work on serve-receive to help set up the offense and, you know, try to take advantage if Detroit Lakes is out of system, pounce on those opportunities. Meanwhile, Rachel Solem, the head coach of the Detroit Lakes Lakers, offers these ideas as keys to tonight's match, again presented by Alexandria Motors. She'd like to see her team come out and serve tough and be very aggressive at the net. And also, you know, that aggressiveness can be at the serving line as well. So, you know, it almost seems like a key for both sides. Detroit Lakes serve strong, and Alexandria receives strong on the serve-receive opportunities in tonight's competition. Again, the keys to tonight's match presented to you by Alexandria Motors. Together, let's drive with Alexandria Motors. I'm not certain if we'll have the national anthem right away and then the introduction of the lineup, so we're going to tap dance for a couple of seconds. Not literally, but metaphorically speaking. As you watch on the Voice of Alexandria streaming channel of YouTube, Alexandria will be defending the half court to our left, so the Cardinals will be attacking left to right. Detroit Lakes will be defending the half court to our right. The Lakers wearing the red jersey tops with the black shorts, silver numerals on both the front and the back, and silver lettering. And we'll tell you about the Alexandria jersey description, but I believe we're ready for our national anthem, brought to you by Carlson Music Center of Alexandria.

0: 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It's better here. And we will introduce the starters, first of all, for the Alexandria Cardinals. Sam Hess will have this starting six on the floor. It will include sophomore Hadley Marty, junior Larkin Rupert, sophomore Lila Schlichting, freshman Scarlett Brown, the fifth senior is senior Avery Polzel. If Alexandria serves first, that means Sydney Kroc, the senior, will be on the court for Alexandria. And if the Cardinals end up receiving first, then that means Riley Beyer will be in the back row, and she would be in the starting lineup. The libero, Emily Doherty, is back tonight. She was able to get some playing time in the win against Moorhead earlier this week, and she will be getting into the lineup this evening as the libero for the Alexandria Cardinals. Again, the Cardinals, under first-year varsity head coach Sam Hess, stand at 8-4 on the year. That includes a 4-1 Central Lakes Conference record. Let's introduce the Alamare Health starting lineup for the host Detroit Lakes Lakers. Their center is a sophomore, Avery Gunderson, but Ella Ramsey can also do some setting for Detroit Lakes. Ramsey is a senior, Gunderson is a freshman. Also joining those two on the court at the start, Ainsley Johansson. She is a junior middle hitter. Also, Carly Reller, an outside hitter who's been a mainstay for Detroit Lakes over the last several years. I recall seeing Carly Reller play well against Alexandria in previous seasons. Haley Larson will be on the court. She is the senior for the Detroit Lakes Lakers. And then Taylen Anderson will attack from the outside for Detroit Lakes. And then the sixth starter will be Ruth Solberg, a middle hitter for the Lakers. Rachel Solom is the head coach of the Detroit Lakes Lakers girls volleyball team. The Lakers are in their third year as a full-fledged member of the Central Lakes Conference. Detroit Lakes has won 3 of 4 CLC matches so far, and the Lakers' overall record stands at 8-2. So both of these teams have 8 victories on the year. Only one is going to have 9 victories for the season once this night is done. Those were your starting lineups, again presented to you by Alamare Health, out in front of tonight's varsity girls volleyball match with Alexandria versus Detroit Lakes. We will look forward to bringing you more Alexandria girls volleyball next week. In fact, both of the home matches, when Alexandria faces St. Cloud Tech on Tuesday and Ricori visits Alexandria next Thursday, both of those will air on all of our latent media platforms, including KXRA Radio, the Voice of Alexandria app for the audio, and then you can get the audio synchronized with the video stream through the Voice of Alexandria streaming channel on YouTube. Nice crowd on hand tonight. The Alexandria faithful situated down below us here, actually out of our sight line. We're situated kind of along the west-southwest wall at the Lake Schertz Fieldhouse, elevated above the floor. The Detroit Lakes Lakers fans are situated directly across from us, except the Detroit Lakes students, they're occupying the side off to our right. And I don't know if it's homecoming week here at Detroit Lakes High School, but a lot of the Detroit Lakes student body has shown up in Hawaiian gear for the volleyball match tonight. And it looks like the Lakers are going to get the opportunity to serve first, so that means Riley Beyer is in the lineup, and she'll be in the back row. Both teams' liberos will be on the court at the start here after the introduction of the starting six. Ella Ramsey will be the first one to put a serve in play. She sends it deep. It's played by Lila Schlichting up to Hadley Marty. Middle attack by Scarlett Brown gets volleyed over. Now another reset. The attack this time comes from the left side. Larkin Rupert had it come back her way. Her tip gets dug out. Now an attack is going to be tipped into a block. Alexandria looking to reload. Bump set here, and Rupert will send it down the line. The Lakers scramble and will end up volleying it over. Now Brown gets it to Marty, then back to Scarlett Brown, and a dig here by Ramsey. Now a volley goes back over by Carly Reller. Now we've got a play in the middle to tip over the block, dug out by Detroit Lakes libero Maddie Bierke. Now we've got another swing over. Alexandria sets it up, and here's the hit down the line for Larkin Rupert being good. Tim, if that is a sign of what we are going to have tonight, it's going to be a very exciting volleyball match and probably a toll on our voice.
1: My thoughts exactly. Maybe we'll sign off at midnight.
0: So side out to Alexandria after a hard-earned point, and Hadley Marty will go back to serve. Short serve, Detroit Lakes gets it up front, and then in the middle, Ainsley Johansson will get the kill for the Lakers. And a side out to Detroit Lakes. Now it'll be Carly Reller serving for the Lakers in a 1-1 tie. Serve played by Lila Schlichting. Back set, and I think we may have had... Oh, I think we might have had some debris on the floor.
1: We got some youngsters playing with balls in the corner, and they rolled out on the
0: court. I see. So an official stoppage, and again, I think we have a replay here, so... No infraction for either team, just a do-over, if you will, with Carly Reller at the serving line here. She goes with the jump serve. Schlichting gets it up to Marty. Then the middle attack is good, and that will be Scarlett Brown getting the winner for Alexandria.
1: Yep, in system the entire time there with a good pass by Lila Schlichting and set and kill.
0: Now we have a substitution with Rupert checking out. Greta Suki will come in. And the sophomore will be back at the serving line for Alexandria. 2-1 in favor of the Cardinals. Greta Suki getting the okay to put the ball in play. And she'll go with the jump serve played by Reller. Set up here by Ella Ramsey. Then the hit over by Ainsley Johansson dug out. The Cardinals will attack from their left side. Lila Schlichting's hit is dug out. Now we've got a play up to the Lakers' left side, and it will be Taylen Anderson getting the winner here for Detroit Lakes.
1: Yeah, she was able to get that through the Alexandria block that time.
0: So side out to the Lakers, and we are deadlocked again. Alexandria 2, Detroit Lakes 2. Ruth Solberg comes back in to play in the front row, meaning the libero is out at the moment. And the serve for Ainsley Johansson. It's deep. Played by Schlichting, but she can't get a good pass to the center. And that's going to end up being an ace for Johansson.
1: Yeah, I think she wasn't sure whether she should play that or let it go. And at the last minute, just didn't get a real good pass that time.
0: So the Lakers go on top by one. And Johansson will deal again. This time it goes to Suki. Up to Hadley Marty. Back setting to Crocht. Her hit gets dug out. Now a play left side, and the hit over the block and good for Taylen Anderson of Detroit Lakes.
1: Yeah, that was a well-placed shot.
0: So it is now a 4-2 lead for the Lakers. First two-point lead for either team in tonight's match. We're in the opening set in a best of five. Johansson serves it to the libero, Emily Doherty, up to Marty. Now the diagonal hit by Schlichting kept alive. The Lakers will end up volleying it over. Solberg gets it over on the volley. Set up in the middle, and a hit by Scarlett Brown kept alive. And now we're going to have an attack left side, but this time Taylen Anderson's attack does not clear the net. Side out to the Alexandria Cardinals.
1: Couple real nice digs defensively by the Lakers.
0: So Scarlett Brown will be serving with her team down one. Good top spin on the serve played by the Lakers. Set up by Ramsey. Then the tap, I believe, by Avery Gunderson may have knocked the antenna. So that's, as Tim points out, out. So 4-4 the score. And Scarlett Brown's next serve on a line played here by Reller. Set up by Ramsey. The attack into a block. Detroit Lakes looks to reload. Trying the right side. And this time Avery Gunderson... getting the back set there, is able to hit it through the Alexandria block to get the kill.
1: Yeah, we had the one good block, and we were there for the block on the second attack, but we just couldn't quite dig it back up.
0: So 5-4 for the Lakers, and Avery Gunderson will be the server. Her serve is played by Schlichting. Up to Marty into the middle for Avery Pulsler. Hit off a block. The Lakers digging out. Here's an attack, and that did not clear the net. And it will be a side out to Alexandria. Sydney Crocht will check out as Riley Beyer re-enters, and she will be back to serve for the visiting Cardinals. Here's the serve played by Maddie Bierke up to Gunderson. Back setting here, and the line shot is going to be good. There's Taylen Anderson getting the winner for Detroit Lakes.
1: Yeah, I think we had a touch by one of our blockers there.
0: So it's a 6-5 lead for Detroit Lakes. Glenwood State Bank bringing you our scoreboard updates during tonight's girls volleyball match. Taylen Anderson serve on a line. Could be an overpass. Nope, a little bit of a joust at the net, and I think the Cardinals are going to come away with it on a Hadley Marty tip.
1: Yep, nice job by Hadley winning the joust at the net there.
0: So a side out to Alexandria, tied at 6, and Lila Schlichting will be the server. Her serve is deep. It's played here by Taylen Anderson up to the front. The hit kept alive. Now Pozel takes a swing. Bierke digs it out. It goes to Gunderson, then volleyed over. Pozel will feed it to Marty up to the left side, and the tip by Larkin Rupert kept alive. Now it'll be volleyed back over here by Carly Reller. Now we've got a tip, and that's going to be good by Hadley Marty, and a good, clever decision there, Tim, for Hadley.
1: Yeah, it was tight to the net. She saw the blockers there and decided to take it over in two.
0: 7-6, Alexandria takes a one-point lead. Now a deep serve. Bierke gets it up to Gunderson. Now to Reller. Her diagonal hit dug out by Doherty. Back set comes over to Avery Pozel. That hit dug out by Bierke. Now Reller will take a swing. Schlichting will dig that out. Another dump, but Detroit Lakes blocked it. Now we're going to have a play to the left side. Rupert's hit is off a block dug out here by Gunderson. Volleyed up and then volleyed over by Carly Reller. Now Alexandria with the play. It goes to Larkin Rupert left side. Her diagonal shot dug out by Bierke. Gunderson's going to feed it up to Reller. And Reller is going to get the kill for Detroit Lakes.
1: Well, our defense has been really good, but Detroit Lakes' defense is the best I've witnessed so far this season.
0: Ainsley Johansson comes back into play in the front row. Maddie Bierke will be the server for Detroit Lakes. Tied at 7 in the opening set. Now Rupert will take a swing, and she's able to get her attack away from the block and get the kill.
1: Yeah, nice adjustment there. She just kind of hit it over the block. Basically changed her tempo there a little bit and caught it in front of the back row of Detroit Lakes.
0: Pozel's going to check out, and 8th grader Lauren Garris is going to come in to serve now for Alexandria, which leads by 1. Deep serve played in the back row by Detroit Lakes. It comes up, and Reller's attack is going to be off the Alexandria deflection and good for the kill. So we are tied once again, 8-8. And now libero Emily Doherty re-enters. Back to Ella Ramsey, her second turn at the serving line for Detroit Lakes. Deep serve here played by Beyer. A volley up and then a volley over. So the Lakers will run their offense. It's going to come into the middle, but the hit goes out of bounds on the swing by Ainsley Johansson.
1: Yeah, she cut that one a little bit around the blockers, but it was wide right.
0: Sydney Crocht will come back into play in the front row as Riley Beyer checks out. And Alexandria's Hadley Marty will serve with her team leading 9-8. Deep serve here played by Reller, and it nearly got passed out of play. The Lakers, Taylen Anderson will volley it over. Now a back set here comes to Crocht. Her hit dug out by Taylen Anderson to Ramsey. Now to Reller. That hit off a block. Schlichting will get it up to Marty. Then in the middle, the attack by Scarlett Brown is over, And then as Detroit Lakes was looking to defend, I think contact was made at the net. Point for Alexandria, and the Cardinals now have a two-point lead for the first time tonight.
1: Yes, one of their blockers was on the block, hit the net.
0: So it's 10-8 in favor of Alexandria. Deep serve here, and...
1: a little deep.
0: Yep, too deep. So a miss at the serving line, first one for either side tonight, and it's back to Detroit Lakes on the side out. Lakers down one, but Carly Reller will serve. Floater serve played by Lila Schlichting up to Hadley Marty. Then in the middle, Polzl's hit dug out by the libero Bierke. Now an attack kept alive, tipped over by Polzl. Now we'll have a play to the right side, and Gunderson's going to swing it over. And now I think we're going to have somebody.
1: We had a double hit somewhere on our side. I missed it. I was writing down the pass.
0: Violation on Alexandria ties the game at 10. Floater serve here by Reller. Comes up, Hadley, or make that Larkin Rupert's hit dug out. Now Detroit Lakes with the play, and the left side attack by Taylen Anderson is going to be good. Anderson with the winner, and Detroit Lakes forges a one-point lead. It's now the Lakers 11, the Alexandria Cardinals 10. This is the opening set in a best of five. Serve. Played in the back row, now up to Hadley Marty. The attack by Crocht is kept alive. Now we've got a roll shot here by Taylen Anderson. Alexandria digs that out, and then Crocht on the right side is going to get the winner for Alexandria. Side out to the Cardinals. Here comes Gratisuki back onto the floor. 11-11 is our score in the opening set. I don't believe... this set has been spread by more than 2 points either way.
1: I think that's correct.
0: Now a deep serve. Bierke gets it to Ramsey. Then it's sent over by Taylen Anderson. Alexandria with the dig. Schlichting setting up left side. And she got her hit off a deflection. And good for the kill. And again, our thanks to Quali Real Estate as you're watching the instant replays on our YouTube channel tonight. And the Cardinals have a 12-11 lead. Gratisuki's next serve ends up being an overpass. And that's like a free gift there for Lila Schlichting, as she'll put that away on the tip kill, and the Cardinals have a two-point advantage. So now, for the first time in this opening set, can a team grab a three-point lead? It can happen if Alexandria's Gratisuki can put a good serve in play, and then I threw the DMAC jinx out there without advertising it as such. She sends the serve into the net. So back to Detroit Lakes, 13-12 in favor of the Cardinals. Here's Ainsley Johansson serving. Serve played by Doherty, up to Hadley Marty, high set here, and the hit by Schlichting is off the block and good. I think the Lakers were trying for the ace block there, but Lila Schlichting just had too much punch there.
1: Yeah, she kind of went down the line, and it was off the blocker out of bounds.
0: And now it's Scarlett Brown's turn to serve for Alexandria, which leads by two. Serve could be an overpass, and there is Lila Schlichting again to take advantage of such. Tim, how much of that would be due in part to Scarlett Brown's serve there?
1: Oh, at least 50% of it.
0: Because a strong serve led to an overpass, and the Cardinals now lead by three. And then a deep serve is too long. So Alexandria has now missed three serves in this set, but yet still leads by 2 points. Now we'll have Haley Larson coming back into play in the front row as Ella Ramsey will check out. Avery Gunderson is back to serve for Detroit Lakes. Her serve played by Schlichting. Up to Marty, and then the hit by Polzl in the middle is good.
1: Yeah, the Cardinals doing a good job of mixing it up, moving that ball around. They've attacked from both posts and the middle.
0: Yeah, I have unofficially at least five different Alexandria Cardinal players with at least one kill here in this first set. Now Sidney Crocht will go back to serve. Bierke gets it to Gunderson, then up, and the hit is going to be kept alive briefly, but the Cardinals end up scrambling to try to bring that ball up front, but it's going to be an attack for Haley Larson and a kill for the Detroit Lakes Lakers.
1: Yeah, I've already commented on it, but the play in the back row by both teams defensively has really been impressive.
0: Yep. Now it's going to be Taylen Anderson serving for Detroit Lakes. Alexandria returns, and the hit is going to be good.
1: I think we had a slide that time. Is that Pozel?
0: Yep. I think that was Avery Pozel who came over to record the kill shot there for Alexandria. Now Larkin Rupert back in into the front row with Greta Suki checking out. Lila Schlichting will be the server. Alexandria by three in the opening set. Now we've got a diagonal hit, and that's going to touch the floor before Riley Beyer can bring it up.
1: Yeah, that was just a really well-placed shot by the outside hitter there on the right side for the Lakers.
0: So it is 17-15 for Alexandria. Glenwood State Bank bringing you our scoreboard updates. Here's the serve by Maddie Bierke, played by the Cardinals. Up to the left side, Larkin Rupert's attack dug out by Bierke. She'll get it to Gunderson, then the attack by Reller ends up being volleyed back over. And this time, Detroit Lakes takes advantage of an overpass as Reller will record the kill.
1: Yeah, back to a one-point match with the Cardinals ahead, 17-16.
0: Neither team has taken a timeout to this point, and if it stays close, we might get into the 20s before a timeout. Now the Cardinals kind of scrambling a little bit. Emily Doherty has to volley it over. The Lakers can run the offense into the middle, and then the attack gets volleyed over. Gunderson with the dig to Bierke, now up to the right side, and the hit by Haley Larson is kept alive. Volleyed over by the Cardinals. Now a tip over, and it's going to be a good tip for a kill there for Detroit Lakes.
1: Yeah, and Cardinals with a couple nice digs, but Detroit Lakes had them out of system that entire service.
0: And now it's a 17-17 tie. Again, you need to get to 25 points and have a winning margin of 2 points or more. Now a back set here, the slide by Pozel. She nearly gave Bierke a facial. Detroit Lakes keeps the ball moving. It's tipped over. Now Pozel able to get it away from the block. The Lakers scramble, and then we have a back row attack by Taylen Anderson. Now a tip here by Rupert, and now we get another volley up, and finally Avery Pozel's able to get a tip. Tim, it is tremendous, the defense that both of these teams are playing tonight. Detroit Lakes is defending its home floor well.
1: They are. Alexandria is pretty much in control that whole point because DL kept digging everything up until we finally got the kill.
0: Lauren Garris back in, and she'll be serving now for the Cardinals, who lead by one. Line serve here. Taylen Anderson gets it to Gunderson. Then the attack in the middle is angled out on the swing by Johansson, and now the Cardinals have a two-point lead.
1: Troy Lake's looking for a touch on that, but none of the four officials had one.
0: Lauren Garris will serve again for Alexandria. Deep serve, and the Cardinals miss from the line again. Four missed serves compared to none for Detroit Lakes. Now a couple of substitutions, including libero Emily Doherty back in for Alexandria. 19-18 for the Cardinals. Detroit Lakes has Ella Ramsey back at the serving line. Good top spin on the serve. Schlichting gets it to Hadley Marty. It'll be an attack from the 10-foot line by Rupert, dug out. Back set by Ramsey for Gunderson, getting it over the block for the kill.
1: Good effort by Emily Doherty on the dig there, but unable to get it up high enough to keep it in play.
0: 19-19 in the opening set. Again, this opening set has been tight all the way through. Ramsey's next serve for the lead. Schlichting gets it up to Marty. Now to Rupert. Her hit off a block. Marty will get it back to Rupert. The roll shot dug out by Ramsey. Now it goes to Bierke up to the left side, and I believe the hit is to the left of the antenna by Reller. And that was a tough spot for Carly Reller to try to get a hit through.
1: Yeah, it's, you know, that far outside the antenna, the angle to get it between the antenna is pretty slim.
0: So the Cardinals go on top 20-19, and Hadley Marty back in the rotation to serve. Low pass on serve receive, and it never finds its way to the center. That's going to mean a point on an ace and a timeout for Lakers head coach Rachel Solom. We get to our first break during the opening set. And on the Glenwood State Bank scoreboard, as we've got a 30-second timeout straight ahead Alexandria leads at Detroit Lakes in girls volleyball, 21-19.
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0: Welcome back to the Lake Shirts Fieldhouse on the campus of Detroit Lakes High School, along with our videographers Jay and JP and my broadcast partner Tim Zupfer. I am Dave McClurg. Alexandria leads Detroit Lakes 21-19, and a low serve and another ace here for the Cardinals' Hadley Marty. Back-to-back aces around a timeout have given the Cardinals a three-point lead. And Marty will serve again for the Cards.

0: as we come back to action at Detroit Lakes High School. Strong serving by Hadley Marty late in the opening set has given Alexandria a four-point lead. This is the first four-point lead for either side in set one. It's 23-19 Cardinals, and Hadley Marty will serve again. Deep serve here, and it's going to be passed away, and another ace puts Alexandria on the cusp of a set one victory. We're going to go back after the first timeout. Hadley Marty came out of that timeout and dealt a second ace. Her two aces around the Detroit Lakes first timeout will be our Culver's play of tonight's game. Again, brought to you by Culver's Restaurant of Alexandria. Culver's, welcome to Delicious. Avery Gunderson is able to get a kill here for the Detroit Lakes Lakers to keep the opening set going. Alexandria needs a side out to claim the first set. Carly Reller's serve is played by Emily Doherty to Marty. Then in the middle, the attack by Scarlett Brown is off the block and good for the kill. And Alexandria has claimed the opening set. A hard-fought battle at the Lake Shirts Fieldhouse goes to the visitors by a score of 25-20. We're going to take a break on our Layton Media platforms. Coach Z and I will return for set two of Alexandria Girls Volleyball after we enjoy these words from our boosters of Cardinal Sports Coverage.
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8: Dr. Pepper and Dr. Thunder, both are the same, but not. 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A local realtor said, Integrity goes above and beyond to make sure the deal is done right and on time. They are thorough and don't miss critical details. It takes away a lot of stress knowing I'm working with a competent title company. So don't listen to me, listen to the professionals and choose Integrity Title, where we open at 8 and close all day.
0: The Alexandria girls volleyball team leads the match by one set, and the Cardinals will have the first serve in set number two with Hadley Marty putting the ball in play. Carly Reller receives, and it goes to Ella Ramsey, and then the hit over by Gunderson is kept alive. Larkin Rupert's hit goes into a block. She's going to try it again, and that hit gets dug out by the back row player.

0: Carly Weller, and then she goes with a back row attack and records the winner for Detroit Lakes.
1: Too bad we couldn't have Hadley go on another service run to start the second set.
0: Right. She closed out the first set strong her effective serving got Alexandria into the winner's circle. Now the attack here, Sydney Crox hit away from the block, kept alive. Now we're going to have a left side attack. Taylan Anderson from the 10-foot line is going to score the winner for the Detroit Lakes Lakers.
1: Yeah, she took a little tempo off that one, and we didn't quite get a clean block on it.
0: Avery Gunderson to deal again for Detroit Lakes. She goes deep to Lila Schlichting, to Marty. Now the attack left side by Rupert dug out. Back set here by Gunderson, and then the ball got too close to the pin, and I think Haley Larson could not avoid the pin, and that's going to be out of bounds. So Rupert's going to check out, and Greta Suki will now re-enter as a substitution for Alexandria. The Cardinals on the board here in the second set, trailing 2-1. Alexandria won the first set by 5. Suki will get an ace as it kind of dropped near the kneecap of Taylan Anderson there.
1: Yeah, he had front row and back row player together there, and just a little miscommunication.
0: So it is a 2-2 score. Now a let serve, and that ends up being an ace. Heavy action on the net, but strong enough for the ball to get over. So back-to-back aces for Greta Suki have the Cardinals in front. Now Greta Suki will deal again. Good top spin on the serve. Bjerke gets it to Gunderson. Now the attack too strong on the swing by Haley Larson. So three in a row on the serve for Greta Suki. Have Alexandria in front by 2.
1: Now that hit was over the blockers and long.
0: So now the sophomore Greta Suki will look to continue her service run. Serve played here by Taylan Anderson up to Gunderson. Now the attack by Haley Larson, dug out by libero Emily Doherty to Marty, then to Schlichting. Ball caroming around. Ella Ramsey will, or actually Maddie Bjerke gets it over. Now Schlichting's going to volley it back. Now a play up toward the net. It's a left side attack dug out by Scarlett Brown to Marty, and then the sweep is going to go out of bounds. I think Lila Schlichting was trying to send it away from the block, but angled it too far out.
1: Yeah, she didn't quite have the angle to be able to go down the line on that one.
0: So side out to the Lakers, who trail 4-3. And Taylan Anderson will be back at the serving line. Her serve is deep, played by Emily Doherty. Hadley Marty with a high set for Scarlett Brown. Her hit gets returned back. Now an attack by Sydney Crock, and Detroit Lakes tried to bring it back over, but the volley goes out, so Crock will be credited with the kill.
1: Yeah, a good strong swing, and that was the reason they weren't able to get a second touch on that ball.
0: Now Scarlett Brown will serve for Alexandria. Serve played by Maddie Bjerke up to Gunderson. Now the attack by Reller, dug out by Schlichting. Up to Marty, and I think we may either have a lift.
1: Yep.
0: Yep, and that's what's going to be called on the set attempt. So side out now to Detroit Lakes. Libero Emily Doherty back in for Alexandria. Maddie Bjerke will go back to serve for Detroit Lakes. Cardinals won the opening set 25-20. Alexandria leads set 2 at the moment by 1. Gratisuki gets the ball to Marty. Back set here for Crock. That hit dug out by Anderson. Now an attack by Reller, but she couldn't get a lot of mustard on it, and the ball does not clear the net.
1: Yeah, as good as that dig was, it did keep him out of system.
0: 6-4, Alexandria with the game 2 lead. And now senior Sydney Crock will be back at the line. She's a left-handed server, and it goes too long. Back to Detroit Lakes on the side out. Crock will leave. Riley Beyer will come into the back row. Looks like Haley Larson will check out. Ella Ramsey will re-enter for Detroit Lakes. And Ramsey will be the server for the Lakers. Alexandria leads the match by 1 set. The Cardinals up by a single point in set 2. Deep serve, and it's going to be an ace here for the Lakers, Ella Ramsey.
1: Yeah, she served it right between two of our players, and we just weren't able to play it cleanly.
0: So it is a 6-6 game here in the second set. Now another line serve. Riley Beyer gets it to Hadley Marty. Now the slide for Avery Polzo, and she'll record the winner, sending it off the Lakers' double block.
1: Yeah, that play's been successful a couple times now.
0: Now Larkin Rupert will be back into play in the front row as Greta Suki heads out. Lila Schlichting will be the server. Deep serve here. Bjerke gets it up to Ramsey. Then the attack out of bounds on the attempt by Johansson in the middle. Two-point lead for Alexandria. It's the Cardinals 8, the Detroit Lakes Lakers 6. D-Mac and Coach Z. Dave McClurg, Tim Zupfer with the play-by-play call. Now Ramsey's going to set it up for Gunderson, or hit dug out by Schlichting. Marty will set it up for Rupert. The diagonal hit dug out by Bjerke. The sweep over kept alive. Rupert will swing again, and she got it away from the block and good for the kill.
1: Oh, real nice dig that time by Emily Doherty to start that play.
0: And Alexandria now leads 9-6 on the Glenwood State Bank scoreboard here in the second set. Lila Schlichting's next serve played by Bjerke up to Ramsey. Then the sweep by Ainsley Johansson is good.
1: Yeah, she took something off that, got it over our blockers, and we weren't able to cover them.
0: Side out to Detroit Lakes. Lakers down 2. Senior Carly Reller's at the serving line. Deep serve here, played by Schlichting to Marty. Back set, off a block, tipped over. Cardinals will set it up this time to the left side for Rupert. Her hit dug out by Reller. Now an attempt by the Lakers, but the attack by Taylen Anderson kind of went, you know, parallel to the net when it needed to go over the net.
1: Yeah, it was another one of those plays that was outside the left antenna, and they just didn't have an angle to send it over.
0: 10-7 for the Cardinals, and Lauren Garris will be back in, and she'll serve. Deep serve here, Ella Ramsey. Passes now to Reller, then the hit by Anderson dug out by Riley Beyer. Now a back row attack by Lila Schlichting kept alive. Now a swing here, and it's too long on the attempt here for Taylen Anderson. So, Tim, Alexandria varied the attack there. I think that might have been the first back row hit attempt that we've seen for the Cardinals tonight.
1: I think that's correct, Dave. And they typically do that with Lila.
0: So it's 11-7 for the Cardinals. Here's Bjerke getting it up to Ramsey, and then the hit is off the top of the net, or...
1: Yep. Antenna.
0: I believe it is going to be a point for Alexandria after the hitting error, prompting a Lakers timeout, and we will take a 30-second break of our own. Glenwood State Bank scoreboard in the second set in girls volleyball. Alexandria leads at Detroit Lakes 12-7.
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0: Thanks to all the boosters of our Alexandria Cardinals sports coverage helping to bring you our live girls volleyball play-by-play. You're watching it on the Voice of Alexandria streaming channel on YouTube, listening to the audio through KXRA Radio and the Voice of Alexandria app. Along with Tim Zupfer, I am DMAC, Dave McClurg with the play-by-play. Alexandria leads by 5 in the second set. A deep serve by Lauren Garris worked up to the front. Gunderson is able to get a finesse shot over the Alexandria block. And it's good for the kill.
1: Yeah, they've had some success with a couple of those tips over our blockers. We're going to have to cover, you know, our back row is going to have to do a little better job of covering our blockers.
0: 12-8 Alexandria, and there's the first missed serve of the night for Detroit Lakes as Ainsley Johnson steps to the line and cannot get her serve over. Riley Beyer will check out as Sydney Crockett is back in to play in the front row. Hadley Marty back to serve for Alexandria with her team in front 13-8. She had some strong serving to close out the opening set. Deep serve here. Couple of passes in the back row forced Detroit Lakes to tip it over. Brown to Marty. Then the right side attack by Crockett is good.
1: Yeah, it's a real weapon to have a a left-handed hitter at that right pin.
0: And again, our thanks to Quali Real Estate for bringing you the instant replays as you watch on the Voice of Alexandria streaming channel on YouTube. Alexandria now leading 14-8. And Hadley Marty's next serve is over. Played here by Carly Reller to Ramsey, back setting it for Gunderson. The hit dug out, now a volley up. Crocked will attack away from the block, dug out by Gunderson. Then a low pass by Ramsey. I'm surprised that didn't get called a double touch, but the pass simply wasn't high enough to get to one of the attackers.
1: No, they changed that rule a couple of years ago. It's only a double hit if the ball goes across the net.
0: So a seven-point lead now for Alexandria at 15-8. Hadley Marty's next serve, a pass parallel to the back row. Now sent over by the Lakers, but then Alexandria sets it up, and the hit in the middle is good. And that will be Scarlett Brown on the kill. Another Detroit Lakes timeout, and we will go to the break as well. Alexandria leads the match by a set, and in game two on the Glenwood State Bank scoreboard, it reads Alexandria 16, Detroit Lakes 8.
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0: Welcome back to Detroit Lakes High School and the Lake Shirts Fieldhouse. Jim Zupfer, Dave McClurg with the play-by-play. Alexandria has taken an eight-point lead in girls volleyball, and the Lakers trying to get some momentum back. A swing by the Lakers kept alive, and now we've got a sweep. Reller able to dig it out. Tap goes over. Alexandria reads it. Rupert attacking from the 10-foot line, and the ball goes over on a volley, and Alexandria is unable to play it right at the net, so the volley over by Bjerke ends up resulting in a side out.
1: Yeah, the setter did a nice job of faking there and caught our blockers off guard.
0: So now Avery Gunderson serving. It ends up being an overpass, and then a volley over. Then another ball that comes back over. Doherty gets it to Marty, back setting here for Crocked. Her hit off the block, Bjerke with the dig. Now an attempt to hit into a block, and the Lakers are unable to play it over. Double blocking up front. I don't know if it was Brown and Crocked,
1: yep,
0: or Sydney Crocked and Scarlett Brown teaming up on the double block there. And that's point number 17 for Alexandria. The Cardinals have an eight-point lead in set two. Here's Greta Suki back in to serve. Played by Bjerke up to Gunderson. Now the attack, and it's in play. Finding the back line is Taylen Anderson for the Lakers.
1: Yeah, I think that one hit right on the line.
0: Side out to Detroit Lakes. Taylen Anderson will be back to serve as her team's down by seven, needing a rally. Deep serve here. Doherty gets it up to Hadley Marty, now to Crocked. Her attack dug out by Gunderson to Bjerke. Now the attack left side by Carly Reller, dug out by Doherty. Play in the middle, and there is Scarlett Brown attacking that double block and coming through with the pound to get the winner.
1: Yep, good swing there, and Cardinals doing a nice job when not getting a point on their serve. They're getting those side outs right away.
0: 18-10, Alexandria, and Scarlett Brown will deal. Reller will get it up now to Ruth Solberg, and then the attack in the middle by Haley Larson does not go. And I get the feeling, Tim, a very good serve there kept Detroit Lakes out of system.
1: Yeah, it was actually a really nice bump set by the second girl to play the ball.
0: 19-10 now for Alexandria. Bjerke gets the ball to Gunderson, and then it will be volleyed over. And the Cardinals can run the offense. It will come into the middle where Avery Pulzel will put it away.
1: Yeah, Cardinals just keeping Detroit Lakes out of system here with their serving.
0: And I really like the way Sam Hess's team is distributing the ball around.
1: Absolutely.
0: Hadley Marty doing a nice job. I think four different players have gotten at least one kill in this set alone, and you know the kill numbers are not getting lopsided one way or another.
1: Nope.
0: And now Brown will deal again, and this one is into the net. Now that is only the second missed serve of this set for Alexandria. Six for the match. Detroit Lakes has only missed one serve tonight. Cardinals have done a good job holding Detroit Lakes to the side out point. Let's see if it can happen here. Maddie Bierke's serve received by Schlichting to Marty, and then Avery Pulsell is able to put it away. Englinger hit to the left.
1: Yep, we attacked out of the middle again. I think it's a little bit more of a challenge for the blockers to get to those middle hitters.
0: And Sidney Kroc will be back to serve. Left-handed server, Taylan Anderson gets it to Bierke, back to Anderson from the back row, or hit dug out by Doherty. Now a sweep, and it's in play!
1: Yes.
0: Hadley Marty able to get the sweep in play for Alexandria. As you watch it on the Voice of Alexandria YouTube channel, instant replay brought to you by Quali Real Estate.
1: Yeah, dump just over the blockers and on the line.
0: Now Sidney Kroc serving again. Reller gets it to Gunderson, then in the middle, the attack by Johansson dug out, and now Lila Schlichting's hit off a block. Reller with the dig, dump goes over, read by Gretasuki. Now a play in the middle, but Avery Pulsell cannot get her hit in play.
1: Yep, just a little long on that attack.
0: So a side out to Detroit Lakes, rather. Sidney Kroc will leave as Riley Beyer re-enters. Ella Ramsey will re-enter for the Lakers. And she'll have the serve with her team down 22-12, trailing in the match one set to none. Ramsey with the serve, played by Beyer, up to Marty with the back set to Pulsell. And again, a nice slide over to that right side by Avery Pulsell, using the Detroit Lakes double block as a target. She gets the kill, does Pulsell.
1: Yeah, she's been successful three times on that slide.
0: And it's 23-12 in favor of Alexandria. Lila Schlichting now to serve. Play in the middle. The hit got blocked back. Volley up. Now an attack dug out by Riley Beyer. Marty will get it up, and here's an attack by Larkin Rupert off a deflection. Detroit Lakes will play it to the left side. Carly Reller got rejected up front. And I think it was it Pulsell and Marty, or Larkin Rupert slide over?
1: No, it would have been Pulsell and Marty.
0: Yep, double block there for Avery Pulsell and Hadley Marty. Lila Schlichting serving again. Set point for Alexandria. Cardinals lead 24-12. Now we've got a tip by Rupert. Dug out. Play to the left side, and the hit is into the net. And Alexandria wins the second set convincingly to go up two sets to none in the match. That's going to lead us into our mid-match report brought to you by Eldon's Fresh Foods in Alexandria. And we'll get the recap to this point. First set went Alexandria's way. It was tight all the way until the very end when Gretasuki got hot at the serving line. The Cardinals would win by five, and Tim Zupfer, it seemed like Alexandria dominated that second set.
1: Well, they did, and I kind of see three keys to this point so far. Key number one would be the Cardinals serving. Even though we've had a couple service errors, we've had a number of aces, and that's kept Detroit Lakes out of system. Detroit Lakes has had more hitting errors than the Cardinals. And number three, the Cardinals' kill percentage is, I think, significantly higher than what Detroit Lakes is right now.
0: So Alexandria is looking to be in a very good spot right now, but what must the Cardinals do? You know, they had a hard set, a hard-fought three-set win over Moorhead, and I'm sure they want to close that out in three sets. But, you know, Detroit Lakes, they're so good defensively. They don't let a lot of stuff touch the floor. What is key for Alexandria?
1: Well, they have to keep the pedal to the metal, so to speak. They have to continue to play with the same precision, energy, because momentum in this game can change. But they were able in that second set to really sap some of the energy out of Detroit Lakes and even quiet their crowd, student section.
0: So Alexandria has won the first two sets by scores of 25-20 and 25-12. That is the mid-match report brought to you by Eldon's Fresh Foods in Alexandria. 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We're going to take a break, and then we'll be back with set three of Alexandria Girls Volleyball next.
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0: 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Avery Gunderson's serve will get the third set underway. Larkin Rupert's hit is going to be dug out by Carly Reller. Now an attack here by Taylan Anderson. The Cardinals keep it alive. Now a middle attack by Scarlett Brown is dug out. Then Taylan Anderson will swing again. That hit dug out. Now an attack by Rupert kept alive by Gunderson. Now up, and then we've got a hit into a block. I think it's Hadley Marty and Scarlett Brown assisting there.
1: Yep.
0: And Alexandria is able to get the side out to take a one-point lead.
1: Yeah, that was another long rally that went the Cardinals' way.
0: So 1-0 for Alexandria in the third set. And Hadley Marty will serve. Serve played by Taylan Anderson up to Gunderson, then the volley over by Anderson. Doherty gets the ball to Hadley Marty, then the punch over by Scarlett Brown dug out. Now we've got an attack into a block dig for Bjerke. Tipped over here, and did we have a double hit there?
1: Oh, is it a double hit? Either that or kind of a catch.
0: Yep, and it's going to be a point for Alexandria on the Detroit Lakes error, and it is 2-0 now for the Alexandria Cardinals. Alexandria 8-4 coming into this match. Detroit Lakes at 8-2. Here's a deep serve. Bjerke ends up volleying it out of play. And Hadley Marty has her fourth ace of the night. The other three came at the end of the first set.
1: And yeah, she's been solid all evening.
0: Yep, 3-0 now for Alexandria here in set three. Now we've got a let serve played away from the net by Haley Larson. Now a back row attack. Schlichting is able to dig it out. Back set comes to Sydney Crocht. That hit dug out by Gunderson to Bjerke. Now to Taylan Anderson into a block by Pulsel. Deflected back over. Volley back over. Then the tip back over by Bjerke. And she will get the winner for Detroit Lakes. So side out to the Lakers.
1: Yeah, we had a block along that series by Scarlett Brown and a nice dig by Doherty. But Detroit Lakes wins the point.
0: And the Lakers will serve now down 3-1. Deep serve here, played by the Cardinals. Larkin Rupert will get the winner for Alexandria.
1: She's had a couple really nice place hits tonight that have gone for kills.
0: Side out to the Cardinals. Greta Suki will come in as a substitution here for Alexandria. And she'll be back serving with her team up by three in set three. The Cardinals lead the match 2-0. Deep serve here up to the front. Quick set. And the attack got blocked. I think this time it's Schlichting and a Brown teaming up for the double block there on the attack by Haley Larson. So 5-1 is the score for Alexandria. Suki's next serve down the line left side received by Cal Stutz, who's now in the game, and then it's worked up to the left side, but Reller cannot get her hit in, And it's 6-1 in favor of Alexandria.
1: Yeah, it was long. It might have even been outside the antenna as well.
0: So Greta Suki again with the opportunity to serve. Line serve. Bjerke gets it to Gunderson. Now the attack by Ruth Solberg, dug out by Doherty. Play in the middle, and it's going to be a hit for a kill by Scarlett Brown.
1: How do you like to face the 1-2 serving punch of Hadley Marty and Greta Suki?
0: Ooh, back to back. Yeah. Greta now on a nice serving run to give Alexandria a 7-1 lead. Next serve played by Stutz. Now it's going to be volleyed over by Bjerke. Doherty is going to get it to Marty. And Crockett is able to send it through the Detroit Lakes block and get the kill. And Lakers head coach Rachel Solem needs to take the timeout as Alexandria's got the pedal to the metal, as Coach Z was just mentioning during our Eldon's Fresh Foods mid-game report. We're going to take a 30-second break, but before we get there, let's give you the numbers on the Glenwood State Bank scoreboard in girls volleyball. Set 3, it's Alexandria 8, Detroit Lakes 1.
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0: Welcome back to the Lake Shirts Fieldhouse on the campus of Detroit Lakes High School. Along with Tim Zupfer, I am Dave McClurg with the play-by-play. Good start in set 3 for Alexandria. And again, strong serving for Greta Suki. Here's Carly Reller's hit going to the back row. Suki digs it out. And now Lila Schlichting got stonewalled up front.
1: Yeah, nice block that time by the right side. Yeah, the Lakers.
0: I think it was Haley Larson and Ella Ramsey who teamed up on the block there. And the Lakers get a point, now trailing 8-2. But the Detroit Lakes girls volleyball team is going to have to get some points on its own serve. That has not happened a whole lot tonight. And now in the middle, Scarlett Brown gets her hit off the Lakers block, and it's good for the kill.
1: Yeah, Lila Schlichting, I got her for 24 successful passes to the setter. They've been serving at her, and she's come through.
0: 9-2 now for Alexandria. Scarlett Brown will serve. It's deep. Played by Stotts up to Gunderson, and then the hit in the left side for Ainsley Johansson is off the Cardinals block and good for the kill.
1: Yeah, real good serve received that time by the Lakers.
0: And now we'll have Ella Ramsey re-entering here for Detroit Lakes. Again, the Cardinals would be fine getting side outs. They can trade side outs the rest of the night and probably win by about 6 points. Now we've got a serve played by Suki up to Marty, and then the attack by Polsel dug out. Reller will look to attack. That's off a block. Doherty with the dig. Marty gets it over to Lila Schlichting, and her diagonal roll shot is good. Oh, my. Lila Schlichting used almost all the half court there. Well placed toward the back corner, and it's a side out to Alexandria.
1: Well, she got stuffed with the block on her last attack, and she just went over all the blockers and took something off to the deep corner.
0: Sydney Crockett serving. Bjerke gets it now to Ramsey, then the attack by Gunderson, dug out by Crockett. To Marty, now here is Schlichting, her hit dug out by Bjerke to Ramsey. Then we've got a hit into a block, dig by Bjerke again. Back set up to Gunderson, she tipped it over. It's going to be Marty with the dig, bump set by Doherty. Sweep down the line by Schlichting is dug out. The Lakers will try their left side, and the hit is too long. Boy, again, very good play on both sides of the net there, Tim, but I think, you know, Alexandria a little stronger defensively there.
1: Yeah, and just, you know, another hitting error by the Lakers.
0: So it is now 11-3 for the Cardinals. Sydney Crockett to serve. Bjerke is able to get it to Ramsey in the middle, and the attack is good. Ainsley Johnson challenging Avery Polsel one-on-one, and Detroit Lakes attacker gets the winner, side out to the Lakers.
1: Yeah, Ainsley has had a couple real nice kills.
0: Now it's Carly Reller's turn to serve. Low pass on serve, receive, and it never finds its way to the center. That will be the Lakers' third ace of the night. And Detroit Lakes is down 11-5 here in the third set. Alexandria leads the match 2-0. Deep serve here played by Doherty. Marty is going to set it up. Posel got it over the block. Bjerke with the dig. Ramsey will back set it to Gunderson, and she finds the back line. And Avery Gunderson gets it in play.
1: Yeah, two points in a row for the Lakers off their serve. Cardinals need a side out here.
0: It's Alexandria 11, Detroit Lakes 6. Here in set number 3. Now another Reller serve about to be put in play. It's going to be an overpass on serve receive. That leads to a gift for Taylen Anderson, and she'll get the tip kill. And now the Cardinals step out of system. Not by a want, but now 3 in a row on the serve for Reller. Next serve, Doherty gets it to Marty. Now to Lila Schlichting. Kind of double clutching. Her hit gets dug out. Now Taylen Anderson's hit blocked back. And Detroit Lakes is not able to recover. Good work up front. Hadley Marty and Avery Posel assisting on the block there.
1: Yep, that block was the key to that, earning that point.
0: 12-7, Alexandria by 5 here in the third set. Lila Schlichting serve ends up being an ace. A liner that gets passed underneath the net, and that's going to be an ace serve. And again, our thanks to Quali Real Estate for bringing you the instant replays if you're watching on our YouTube channel tonight. Next serve, low pass on serve receive. Ramsey sets it up. Tip goes into a block. Ramsey reloads here for the left side, and Taylen Anderson will hit it off the Cardinal block and get the kill.
1: Yeah, successful block for Marty initially, but then the Laker attacker able to get it off her double block.
0: Ainsley Johansson will be the server now for Detroit Lakes. Ruth Solberg comes back in to play in the front row, and here's a serve into the net.
1: Yeah, and that's something Detroit Lakes really can't afford to do at this point.
0: No, especially when you're trailing by several points and time might be running out. Lauren Garris now in to serve with the Cardinals leading 14-8. Her serve is deep, played by Carly Reller. It goes to Ramsey, up to Gunderson. Her hit off a block, Schlichting with the dig. Now to Marty, then to Larkin Rupert. That hit dug out by Bjerke. Now the pass up to the left side, and the hit is going to be off the Alexandria block. Taylen Anderson didn't come through with a power strike, but effective enough to get the kill.
1: No, she took something off that one and just got it over the top of our blockers in front of our back row.
0: So the Lakers back to within 5 with the serve. Avery Gunderson's serve is deep. Schlichting plays it to Hadley Marty in the middle. The hit by Scarlett Brown is off the block, and Detroit Lakes is unable to dig it up, so Brown will get the kill.
1: Yeah, that time Detroit Lakes back row not able to cover the blockers.
0: Now you'll have a substitution, Sydney Crock re-entering, as she'll go up into the front row. Hadley Marty with the serve. Serve played by Bjerke to Gunderson, back setting here, and the hit is in play. Deep shot there by Taylen Anderson, found the back row. Taylen Anderson now into double figures with kills tonight for Detroit Lakes.
1: Yeah, a little bit quicker action that time by the Lakers, and she was able to beat her blockers and get it inside the back row.
0: Alexandria by 5, but Detroit Lakes has the serve. This one is deep, played by Schlichting. Marty back sets, and the sweep by Sydney Crocked away from the block and good for the kill. I don't know if Sydney had that as the original idea, Tim, but it was effective.
1: Well, the timing might have been just a little bit off with the setter, and she just made a nice adjustment on the ball and tipped it over the blocker.
0: So now it's Greta Suki's turn to serve for Alexandria. She comes with a low serve played by Cal Stotts. Comes up, tip over by Ruth Solberg, dug out. Back set here to Crocked. That hit gets volleyed over. Now the play for Alexandria comes to the middle, and it's going to be played deep by Scarlett Brown, and she finds an opening on the Lakers' side of the half court.
1: Yeah, she just sent that ball over to a spot that Detroit Lakes couldn't defend.
0: And Alexandria's lead is 7 at 17-10. Now a low serve received by Bjerke. Up to Gunderson, but the pass too close to the net. Reller tried to volley it over, but the volley did not get over. And Rachel Solom, the Lakers coach, is going to need that second and final timeout to take here in the third set. We're going to a 30-second break of our own. We'll enjoy a message from one of our boosters of Cardinal sports coverage. Glenwood State Bank School Board in set three has Alexandria leading at Detroit Lakes 18-10.
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0: Welcome back to the Lakeshirts Fieldhouse on the campus of Detroit Lakes High School. Set number three of girls volleyball, and right now Alexandria is in front by 8 points. Gratisuki's next served, worked up toward the front, tipped over by Detroit Lakes. Then a ball gets dug out, but it does not clear the net. And a side out to the Lakers. As we come back, Detroit Lakes is able to get a side out after the Lakers get the ball over, and Maddie Bjerke will now be the server with Alexandria leading 18-11. The attack by Lila Schlichting, left side, kept alive by Stotts. Bjerke then gets it to Reller, and Reller volleys it over. Now a quick set, and I think we're going to have a...
8: Oh, wow.
0: Oh, my. What do they rule? I think contact at the net by Detroit Lakes on the attempt to defend that little tip over by the Cardinals' Lila Schlichting.
1: I think we got away with illegal hit on that play, but the net foul might have occurred first.
0: So Alexandria takes an 8-point lead at 19-11, and Scarlett Brown will serve. Serve played by the Lakers. Gunderson will set it up for Reller. She's able to drill it away from the Alexandria block and get the shot for the kill. Side out to Detroit Lakes. Haley Larson will check out as Ella Ramsey will come back in. The Lakers need to get on a serving run. PDQ down by 7. 19-12 in this third set. Deep serve played by Lila Schlichting. Volleyed up by Marty. Crocked attacks. Hits it off the block and gets the shot for the kill.
1: Really good adjustment on, you know, that pass wasn't perfectly clean, but a great adjustment by Marty to get that ball set up for the kill.
0: 20-12, Alexandria leads the third set. Now we're going to have Lily Krusmark coming in to play in the front row for Alexandria as a substitution. As Avery Pulsel will check out. Deep serve, Bjerke gets it up to Ramsey, then the hit in the middle by Ainsley Johansson is good.
1: That one. When Detroit Lakes has been in system, they've been able to get some kills, but we've really kept them out of system, and I think only given up 2 points off the DL serve.
0: And they're by Carly Reller earlier in this set. Now we've got a sweep over, then the volley goes back, and Ainsley Johansson will record the winner for Detroit Lakes. Yeah, I believe all the points that the Lakers have gotten in this set on their own serve have come from Carly Reller, and she's at the line right now. Deep serve here. Byer gets it to Marty, who sends it over on the second ball to get the tip kill. Side out to Alexandria.
1: Yeah, real nice read and dump that time by Marty.
0: Now Larkin Rupert back in for Gretasuki to go into the front row. Lila Schlichting will be serving for Alexandria. Deep serve here. Bjerke gets it to Ramsey. Up to Taylan Anderson, the hit kept alive. Now a ball gets too close to the net and never gets over by the Cardinals, so Anderson will record the kill for Detroit Lakes. Now we'll have Ruth Solberg back in to play in the front row as the libero, Maddie Bjerke, goes out.
1: And it helps that we've got Angelie Johansson in the back row for the Lakers.
0: Yep, and she's the one serving now. Serve played by Byer to Marty. Up to Larkin Rupert. That hit off a block. The Lakers keep the ball moving. Could be a ball at the net, and the Lakers will scramble. It's sent over by Taylen Anderson. Schlichting with the dig to Marty. Down the line. Shot is good, and that is Larkin Rupert getting the kill for the Alexandria Cardinals.
1: Really nice play shot down the line there by Larkin.
0: Now we'll have some substitutions as Lauren Garris will be re-entering here for Alexandria. Cardinals potentially 3 points away from a sweep. Deep serve here, played by Reller, up to Ramsey. Then the hit off the top of the net. It clears the net, and Taylen Anderson will record the kill. So a side out to Detroit Lakes. Avery Gunderson will be back at the serving line for the Lakers.
1: Libero Emily Doherty back in play.
0: Yep. In the back row here. Serve received by Lila Schlichting. Set up by Marty to Rupert. Diagonal hit is too long.
1: Just a little bit long.
0: And Detroit Lakes gets a little bit closer now, down by 5, 22-17. If you're the Alexandria Cardinals, you'd really like to get a side out here. Floater serve played by Schlichting. Marty will set it up for Rupert. The hit down the line, dug out, volleyed up, and Bjerke will send it over. It's dug out by Beyer. Marty with a quick set for Brown. That hit dug out, but the volley goes over and out of bounds.
1: You got your wish.
0: The Cardinals do get the side out. And now we're going to have Sydney Crock back in, up in the front row. Hadley Marty back to serve with her team leading 23-17. Cardinals trying to win all three sets at Detroit Lakes tonight. Deep serve here, and it's going to be passed out of play. Why not? Hadley Marty dealing her second ace in this set, and she now has 5 aces for the night.
1: See if she can serve it out right here.
0: Yep, match point opportunity number 1 for Alexandria. Here's Hadley Marty sending it deep, and she gets the ace. Finding inches in play from the back line. Hadley Marty's ace will end up being her 6th of the night, and Alexandria claims all 3 sets at the Lake Shirts Fieldhouse at Detroit Lakes High School this evening. What that means is we're going to have a little bit of an extended post-match report brought to you by Jartner Motors of Alexandria. For our engineers online and at the station, we'll go ahead and play the end of the third set break, and then we'll go with the introduction to the Jartner Motors post-match report. So we'll take it back here with live coverage in approximately 3 minutes on KXRA Radio and through the Voice of Alexandria YouTube channel.
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0: Welcome back to the Lake Shirts Fieldhouse at Detroit Lakes High School, where the Alexandria girls volleyball team gains win number 9 on the year. The Cardinals win all 3 sets against the host Detroit Lakes Lakers. Tight first set. It was within 3 points of one another throughout much of that first set. The Cardinals got a strong serving spurt by Hadley Marty late in the opening set to win by 5. And then the Cardinals win the other 2 sets rather convincingly by 13 in the second set and by 8 in set number 3. So Alexandria goes home with its second 3-set road sweep of the week to raise the overall record to 9-4. Along with Tim Zupfer, I am DMAC Dave McClurg, and we welcome you to our Juttner Motors post-match coverage. And I believe we're going to get our guest in here. We're just going to kind of move a few things around, and we're going to get together and visit with Hadley Marty, our quality Toyota Cardinal athlete, player of tonight's match. 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And as you're watching on the YouTube channel, we've got Tim Zupfer off to the right, DMAC off to the left, and sandwiched in between our player of tonight's match, and that is Hadley Marty, the setter for the Alexandria Cardinals. And Hadley, good evening to you. It's great to be reconnecting with you. I think we talked during the last volleyball season, but congratulations. I thought, you know, a well-played match for your team overall. How good do you feel about the way you came in and took care of business against an 8-2 team?
1: Oh, I feel glorious. I feel like we did our best, and yeah.
0: You just kind of played well in all facets. Now, I'm just going to reach over and just adjust your microphone a little bit there. So, first set, it was really almost point for point up until about 19-18, and then I think you got to the serving line. You ended up, I think, having a couple of ace serves around Detroit Lakes' first time out. Do you have your own liberty in terms of, you know, what type of serve you want to try? Because, you know, I don't think the Cardinals had an ace until you had those 2 ace serves around the timeout. I mean, do you get guidance from the bench on that, or do you have, you know, kind of your option as to how you want to serve?
1: I look at Morgan, my coach, and she tells me where to go and where to put it. And we've been working on serving, like drop serves and just regular serves. So I've been mixing in some of those.
0: I noticed, I think, your team, you know, had, I think, somewhere around 8 aces on the night. I think you personally had 3 in the first set to close that set out, and then 3 in the final set to help close that set out. But are you feeling pretty good about what you're able to do at the serving line?
1: Yeah, very confident.
0: Very good. Hadley Marty is our special guest right now, our quality Toyota Cardinal athlete, player of tonight's match. Hadley, I noticed that, you know, a lot of different players were getting in the act in terms of attacking the ball and putting the ball down. The kill numbers didn't go lopsided toward any one player, and I think that's a sign that you're doing a nice job distributing the ball. How did you feel about the way the team's offense was able to run here?
1: I feel so great about it. Yeah, I've been really trying to get all my hitters in and giving them a nice ball to hit, so yeah.
0: In terms of some of the energy that you had to expend, was this did Detroit Lakes make you work a little bit, or were you fine with, you know, the balls that you were getting from your teammates, you know, whether it be serve receive or, you know, playing volleyball?
1: I think our back row did amazing. Like on serve receive, we did pretty good.
0: Very good. Hadley Marty is our special guest. Hadley, I might have a couple of questions for you, but I want to bring my partner Tim Zupfer in, and he might share an observation and have a couple of follow-up questions, and I'll get back to you.
1: Okay.
2: That first set, it appeared that, you know, both teams really brought the energy. You know, Detroit Lakes, you know, seemed to be digging just about everything up in that first set. But you and your teammates kept your composure, and so how much fun was it to kind of quiet their student section?
1: Oh my god, it was so fun. I like student sections and how rowdy they get, but I mean, I like when we have to make them quiet.
2: Yeah, no, that, I thought that was really exciting. In fact, we commented that the very first point of the match, I think the ball probably crossed the net about 12 times, and we were able to come out with a point, and that was a really nice way to start things out. Looking at the schedule, so far you've only played in one four-set match, that being the Sartell match. If you have a team that takes you to five sets, how confident are you that that the team is physically and mentally prepared for that?
1: I think it'll challenge us a little bit, but I think we can persevere through that if we all like work together.
2: So has the coaching staff kept the conditioning up for you?
1: Well, we haven't really done a lot of it, but, you know, well, do some here and there.
2: Yeah, it appears to me that, and especially, I mean, you play all six rotations, and so does Lila, and pretty much our libero, Emily Doherty. But, yeah, we get the fresh players in the front row and the back row, and I think that helps a lot. This was an exciting match, and, you know, we were able to close out sets 2 and 3, but I think it was a lot closer match than what the set scores would indicate. Mm-hmm. Congratulations.
1: Thank you.
0: Hadley, I'd like to get your thoughts on kind of maybe a mid-season progress report, because we've got about roughly half of the matches in, and we're about a month away from the start of the playoffs. But how much better is your Alexandria volleyball team now on September 24th than it was when you opened up the season against Monticello on August 27th?
1: I think it's going really good. We've been doing a lot of, like, we've been working together more, and it's really paid off. So, yeah.
0: Very good. Potential-wise, I know that, you know, Coach Hess, when I've had the opportunity to visit with him, you know, he wants to see your team, you know, continue to work hard and, mm-hmm. you know, have fun along the way, but yet, you know, kind of dig in.
1: Yeah.
0: He really likes the grit that you and your teammates seem to show. But do you feel potentially that this team still has some rungs to climb up the ladder? I mean, can this team still improve from what we're seeing right now?
1: Yeah, we're talking about, like, this pyramid thing and how we go up and we're supposed to peak at the right time. So
0: yeah, so you're kind of making that climb up the pyramid here, and
1: yeah,
0: I'm sure you're hoping the peak won't come till November. Is that correct?
1: Yeah.
0: Yep, very good. Well, Hadley, we're going to talk to you a little bit as we get into the next break here, but congrats to you and the team. We will look forward to seeing you. I think we've got a couple of your matches at home on the air next week, but safe travels back home, and we'll talk to you again soon.
1: Okay, thank you.
0: There is Hadley Marty, our quality Toyota Cardinal athlete player of tonight's match. She would end up dishing out more than 24 set assists, and Alexandria would win all three sets tonight at the Lakeshore's Fieldhouse on the Detroit Lakes High School campus. We're going to take a break, and we'll continue with more of our Jutna Motors post-match coverage after this timeout.
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2: Welcome back to the Lake Shirts Fieldhouse on the campus of Detroit Lakes High School, where Alexandria ends up winning all three sets. As Tim pointed out before we took the last break, you look at the set scores and you might think, Alexandria really kind of coasted, but that first set really could have gone anybody's way. Up until we got to about 19-18, neither team had more than a three-point lead during that opening set. And then our post-match guest, Hadley Marty, got hot at the serving line, and she ended up with some strong serving to get Alexandria close to a victory. I think she had three ace serves as part of a four-point serving run that put Alexandria on top 24-19, I think it was. And the teams would exchange side-outs after that. Alexandria really played a pretty solid second set. Detroit Lakes really could not get in system all that much in set two, and the score would reflect that at 25-12. And then Alexandria got off to a quick start in set number three, and Tim's up for, I think you pointed it out after the second set when we were in our Eldon's Fresh Foods mid-match report. You wanted to see the Cardinals kind of keep on the accelerator, and it's almost like they listen to you, because getting off to an 8-1 start, and obviously when you're down 8-1 there's still time to maneuver. But I thought Alexandria really did a nice job not allowing Detroit Lakes to get on any significant serving run at all.
3: They built that lead early, and then they maintained that margin up until about 12-4 or something like that. And then one of their servers, I think, had a serving run of two, and then they got maybe one or two more points off their serve the rest of the way. And and the Cardinals finished things off with the last two or three points off their serve.
2: So Alexandria wins all three sets to go to 5-1 in the Central Lakes Conference, now 9-4 overall. Detroit Lakes suffers a CLC defeat to drop to 3-2 in the conference. The Lakers have been defeated by Ricori and Alexandria in the Central Lakes so far. The Lakers under head coach Rachel Solom now stand at 8-3. Another break is ahead, and then we'll come back with more from Detroit Lakes. This is our Jutner Motors post-match coverage on KXRA Radio and on the Voice of Alexandria streaming channel on YouTube.
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0: Clerk back at the Lake Schertz Fieldhouse at Detroit Lakes High School, where the Cardinal girls volleyball team wins all three sets against visiting Detroit Lakes. We'll go through some unofficial stats here. The attackers tonight from Alexandria, at least six different players had four kills on the night, including our post-match guest, Hadley Marty. She was able to take some balls over on the second ball rather than setting up for an attacker. She would end up with four kills on the night, five apiece for Larkin Rupert and Lila Schlichting, seven for Sydney Crockett, a lot of that attacking from the right side. Scarlett Brown, nice night tonight for Alexandria, nine kills. Avery Polzel with a total of eight kills tonight for Alexandria. The Cardinals got some effective blocking up front from Marty and Schlichting and Crockett and Brown and Polzel. Alexandria got good participation. Greta Suki coming in off the bench with some strong serving. Riley Beyer with some solid back row play along with libero Emily Doherty. Even Lily Kruzmark got a few moments of playing time late in the third set as the Cardinals were looking to close things out. So everybody who stepped on the floor for Alexandria in that varsity match had some good moments of play, and it all contributes to a three-sets-to-none victory over Detroit Lakes. The Lakers were paced by their senior hitter, Taylan Anderson. I had her unofficially with a dozen kill shots on the night. Seven for Ainsley Johansson in the match, six for Avery Gunderson, five for Carly Reller, and then a couple of kills apiece for libero Maddie Bierke on volleys and Haley Larson as well. On the assists, in terms of, you know, guiding the offense, Marty unofficially would end up with 28 set assists in the match. Detroit Lakes had a couple of different people setting up, Ella Ramsey and Avery Gunderson. Ramsey unofficially with 13 assists on the night and Gunderson with nine. Other miscellaneous stats, the Cardinals did miss six serves from the line, countered that with a total of eight aces, including six from Hadley Marty. And also a couple of aces for Greta Suki. Detroit Lakes only missed two serves from the line tonight, and the Lakers had three aces in tonight's match. Carly Reller had an ace serve. Ella Ramsey served up an ace as well. And there is a third ace that seems to be hiding on me at the moment here. But Ainsley Johansson had that ace back in the opening set. So those are some of the offensive numbers. Tim, I know that you keep track of stats such as digs and good passes to the setter. And what were some of those numbers?
1: Well, Lila Schlichting was really busy tonight, and part of that was I think it has been other team strategy too, and I'm not sure it's paying off all that well. They seem to really like to serve at Lila Schlichting when she's in the back row. She had 30 successful passes to the setter and eight digs. Emily Doherty, our libero, plays all the way around. I had her for 21 digs and 13 passes to the setter. Next in line, Greta Suki with nine digs and three passes to the setter. Riley Beyer, 5 and 5, digs and passes to the setter. Hadley Marty, four digs. Larkin Rupert, three digs and a pass to the setter. Scarlett Brown, four digs and a pass to the setter. Sydney Crockett, one dig. And Avery Polzel, one dig and one successful pass to the setter.
0: Very good. So good numbers for the Alexandria Cardinals. Again, 2-0 on the week with two road victories in the 218 area code right along the Highway 10 corridor. Morehead on Tuesday night and Detroit Lakes on this Thursday night. Alexandria now 5-1 in the Central Lakes Conference with four conference matches to go. Detroit Lakes fell to 3-2 in the CLC with five conference matches remaining. The Lakers overall record now drops to 8-3. One final break is ahead, and then we'll be back to wrap up our Jontner Motors post-match coverage after we take this timeout.
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0: The Alexandria Cardinal girls volleyball team raises its record to 9-4 on the year after a 3-0 victory over Detroit Lakes. The set score is 25-20, 25-12, and 25-17. Our next broadcast, which will include all of our Leighton media platforms, will be coming up next week. Tuesday night and Thursday night, we'll have Alexandria girls volleyball from Poling Court at Alexandria Area High School. The Cardinal girls volleyball team will host St. Cloud Tech on Tuesday night. And then Ricori will visit Alexandria Area High School on Thursday night. Both of those matches on all of our platforms, including KXRA Radio, the streaming audio through the Voice of Alexandria app. And you'll be able to watch that match as well on the Voice of Alexandria YouTube channel. Now, Friday evening, we will have a football feast for you. It's a top 10 matchup in Class 5A football. Elk River looks to celebrate its homecoming, but it will take a win over Alexandria to really make it a happy homecoming for the Elk River Elks. The Elks might have revenge on their minds after the defeat that Alexandria handed to Elk River during the Cardinals' homecoming game last fall. Elk River comes into tomorrow night's game at 3-0. Alexandria is at 2-1. And, Tim, I know that you and I will be there to do the audio call on KXRA and also through the Voice of Alexandria app. And I think it should be a tremendous matchup. Honestly, I would say this matchup against Elk River could be the most challenging game that Alexandria's had. But Monticello's a really good football team, too. It's going to be as equally as challenging as it would be to beat Monticello. And I think for the Elk River Elks, it will be their most challenging game so far this year.
1: I agree with that. You know, Monticello is able to really run the ball well, especially in the second half against the Cardinals. And so it's going to be another big test to a defense, quite frankly, of ours that they've answered the bell each of their three games, but they're still relatively inexperienced, a lot of the players on that side of the ball. I think some of the improvements we were able to make offensively last week, we're going to need to answer some scores.
0: Very good. Tim, I will look forward to joining you in Elk River at the Elk River High School Stadium tomorrow. Early start time of 6 o'clock, so we'll try to be there on time for that and for our broadcast coverage at 5:30.
1: Yeah, it's going to be an exciting evening, and be nice to quiet that Elk River crowd.
0: Yeah, you know, similar to what the Alexandria girls volleyball team was able to do to quiet the Detroit Lakes students tonight here as part of the volleyball match. Again, my thanks to Tim Zupfer for joining us as our broadcast partner for Alexandria volleyball and football throughout the fall season. Again, programming note for tomorrow night. If you want to take in the Alexandria perspective on the Cardinal football game, you're going to have to turn the radio on or turn on your Voice of Alexandria app on your mobile phone. Elk River has denied us permission to do live video streaming of the homecoming game tomorrow night. Host schools do reserve the right to deny video streaming to visiting media outlets such as Layton Media, KXRA, Alexandria. It happens to be that the activities departments at both Elk River and Bemidji High Schools are among the schools that deny us the opportunity to live video stream regular season events from facilities that those schools host events in. So tomorrow it's audio only on KXRA. We'll have the streaming audio through the Voice of Alexandria app as well. 5:30 for the Jettner Motors pregame show tomorrow. That means the KXRA 5 o'clock news hour will be shortened up to 30 minutes. That also means no full Alexandria Cardinal sports report tomorrow afternoon. We'll have two Cardinal sports reports on KXRA tomorrow. The full report around 8:20 in the morning. And then the 92nd Cardinal sports report as part of the KXRA noon news hour. So 5:30 for our radio coverage tomorrow of Alexandria at Elk River for varsity football, and the Elks homecoming game with the Cardinals will kick off at 6 p.m. My thanks to Jettner Motors for being the presenting sponsor of our post-match coverage. 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For our videographers, Jay and JP, and for my broadcast partner, Tim Zupfer, I am DMAC Dave McClurg saying so long from the Lakeshirts Fieldhouse at Detroit Lakes High School, where in girls varsity volleyball, Alexandria wins all three sets against the Detroit Lakes Lakers.
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1: But it was their own kids, and they were overbilling. And then in High Point neighborhood, which is Seattle's little Mogadishu, it's all Somali and East African immigrants, they have daycares multiple on each block in this one small neighborhood, and the neighbors are saying that it's just their own family members. So they're literally getting paid $40,000 to $70,000 a month to just watch their own kids and nieces and nephews.
2: Now, here's the thing I want to ask you, Katie. It's been a long time since my granddaughter was a little teeny girl, and she didn't spend much time in daycare, but the way I remember the numbers, even for small children, it's like $1,000 or $1,200 or maybe $1,500 per child per month, isn't it? Isn't that about the number?
1: That's absolutely correct. And if you times
2: well, hold
1: it
2: on,
1: by
2: then
1: the capacity,
2: $70,000 would be, you'd have to have, have I done that? I mean, I only went to high school math, Katie, but isn't that 50 kids times $1,500 equals $70,000? Are they saying there are 50 kids in this single family house?
1: You know what? You're on to something, Lars. So the question here is, who is getting the kickbacks? That's the question of the century. And I think it's going to spark some higher-up investigations.
2: Because you showed up at some very nice houses. Describe that, please. And talked to some of the neighbors and said, hey, are there any kids going to this daycare? And the neighbors look at you like you were crazy.
1: Yeah. So this one house I pulled up in Tequila, which is a dangerous low-income area of the Seattle metro, a multi-million dollar modern-day mansion. They banked almost $2 million of taxpayer funds in the last 2 years. They're the ones getting $70,000 per month. I'm there. No one comes to the door. There's no signs of any kids. And then at another home, also the neighbors are very telling because they're like, no, we've never seen any kids here. Nope, no kids are coming. And then another Abu Family Daycare, they're getting $40,000 per month. It's also a very nice home. And they have luxury vehicles in the cars, one or in the driveway, one after the other. And the neighbors are going, I'm so glad you're here. We've known about this scam. Finally, someone's exposing it. There have never been any kids.
2: Well, Katie, as you pointed out that the Center Square said, even the Washington State Auditor's Office said, there's $400 million in payments for child care that can't be fully tracked. Wouldn't it occur to somebody, if you're in the business of doing human services, that when you see a number like daycare and $70,000, and you think, that's not a single-family house with 50 kids in it, so what's going on there? That the numbers alone would make you question what's going on. Is nobody minding the store in Olympia, or alternatively, are they minding the store, but they're saying, yep, we understand how this works. It's a money laundry. We're going to shovel out a lot of money. Some of it's going to go to these people, but the Democrat Party or NGOs or somebody is getting the kickback. Is nobody minding the store, or do they know exactly what they're doing? What do you suspect?
1: They know exactly what they're doing, because if you look up at the DCYF website, it'll show that these homes have been inspected by DCYF licensors or the licensees who are giving them out. So that is why I'm going to start. My next one is going to be researching the employees who are supposedly visiting the daycares, because anyone could show up saying, okay, this is not an actual legitimate daycare. There's no kids. If not anyone's here, why are we giving them $40,000 to $70,000 per month?
2: I'm talking to Katie Davis-Court, who's a Seattle-based investigative reporter. You can find her work at the Post Millennial. But Katie, look, I've never been feloniously inclined in my life, but if I were, I could certainly do the math and say, if I can score $70,000 a month, it might be worth, $7,000 to $10,000 in the pocket of some nice state employee to pass on the inspection of my phony daycare, wouldn't it?
1: Right? I mean, Lars, why didn't we set our own daycares up at this point? Like, are we just all dumb and we're just going to give all of our taxpayer funds away to immigrants who just got here and are living the high life while we're all struggling? And the thing is that this one neighborhood in High Point, West Seattle, it's already low-income housing, Seattle Housing Authority. So how are they already in low-income housing, getting this much money a month? And they're probably already on every welfare, you know, food stamps you can think of. And the neighbors are saying that they don't work. So they don't have jobs. They're banking in all this cash. Oh, my gosh. It's just, it's the biggest scandal. It really is.
2: It sounds like it. And it sounds like something that Bob Ferguson, the governor, should be all over. Or if the attorney general of Washington State is not too busy suing Donald Trump for the umpteenth time, maybe he could go out and climb all over this. And when they find out that these so-called immigrants have been breaking the law and ripping off the taxpayers, wouldn't that be a very good reason to hand them over to ICE and have them kicked right out of the country? That is Katie Davis Court. Katie, it is always a pleasure to have you on. You can find her work at the Post Millennial. Yeah, online, post-millennial. That's Andy Ngo's outfit as well. 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

0: hour from Town Hall. I'm Keith Peters in Washington. President Trump is hailing the truly great friendship he's forged with Xi Jinping as the Chinese leader began his highly anticipated state visit at the White House. Xi is pressing for the world's two biggest economies to work more closely together to avoid friction as they compete. The Brookings Institution's Jonathan Zinn, a former CIA China analyst, says he does not expect anything substantive from the two leaders discussing AI.
1: Partially because, you know, the Trump administration or President Trump himself does not seem focused on getting the U.S. government's arms around the set of issues and the concerns that have been percolating over the past week. And I think on the Chinese side, I don't think they have those concerns yet, right, about AI being an existential threat.
0: Xi spoke about artificial intelligence and said China and the U.S. had a responsibility to ensure that humans always operate AI. There's a new recall for some meat products produced by a North Carolina company.
2: More than 83 tons of meat are being recalled across the country because the products were not properly inspected by federal authorities and were shipped out with false inspection stickers. The U.S. Department of Agriculture says the recall impacts more than 167,000 pounds of raw pork, beef, and goat produced by Star Meat Delivery of North Carolina. The USDA says the meat was produced before September 22nd and has fake inspection stickers bearing establishment number 1363, which has still not yet been approved for the supplier to use. Industry analysts say it indicates that someone was taking a shortcut. I'm Lisa Dwyer.
0: Tropical storm Nolo is forecast to become a hurricane by late Thursday and approach Hawaii's Big Island Friday night. Nolo could drop as much as a foot or two of rain on the Big Island and cause flash flooding. More on these stories at townhall.com.
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0: The world's third smallest country has gotten a name change.
4: The Pacific Island country of Nauru has changed its name. Its president, David Odding, made the announcement before the United Nations this week.
5: Our people knew our homeland by one name, Nauru. Today we restore Nauru. We did not make this choice to erase our past. We make it because we honor it. We do so with respect for our history and with gratitude for the journey Nauru has carried us through to our independence and our place on the international stage.
4: Odding says the country's name became Nauru only because its local name was too difficult for foreigners to pronounce. I'm Donna Water.
0: The National Museum of African American History and Culture will celebrate its 10-year anniversary with packed exhibits and high-profile panels. News and analysis at townhall.com. From Washington, I'm Keith Peters. The UN Health Agency is raising a new warning about the Ebola outbreak in Congo, which it says remains out of control. We hear more on this story from correspondent Ben Thomas reporting from Washington.
6: Congo's Ebola outbreaks hit seven provinces with nearly 7,800 confirmed cases, claiming more than 3,700 lives. That according to the latest government figures. And while there have been signs of improvement, including in Ituri province, the epicenter of the outbreak, cases have surged 73% over the past 3 weeks in the eastern province of North Kivu. And the World Health Organization is now warning that Congo's running short of health workers. Although treatment beds are being added daily, WHO officials say the facilities lack the people to operate them. And they note the outbreak is still not under control. I'm Ben Thomas.
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0: This is Weatherology. I'm meteorologist Laura Lockwood with the Alexandria Lakes Area Forecast. Cloudy skies expected with fog in spots tonight with a slight chance for drizzle. Lows level off around 57. Winds out of the south, 8 to 15 miles per hour. Cloudy skies expected with fog in spots early tomorrow. Daytime highs approaching 66. Mainly cloudy skies tomorrow night. Slight chance of rain showers. Lows level off around 58. For KXRA, I'm meteorologist Laura Lockwood. Right now, 57.
1: Westwood One presents America at Night. Here's your host, McGraw Milhaven.
2: Got lots to get to, so let's jump right in. Thanks for checking in, everybody. McGraw Milhaven here, America at Night. You heard the last couple of days this terrible, horrible story of these two University of Mississippi students found dead, and kratom was found in the investigation. And this is a new word for a lot of people. What in the world is kratom? Well, then on the internet, I found a Substack from a professor of data, a professor from Washington University's Olin School of Business. She's a professor of practice of data science, Liberty Capito, and she wrote a Substack article, and the Substack article headline is, "I bought an opioid at a gas station and it was legal. That's a problem." Liberty Capito, welcome to America at Night. Thanks for joining us.
3: Thanks for having me.
2: Explain what that is, because a lot of people are hearing this for the first time and people have a hard time wrapping their brain around the fact that you can walk into a gas station and buy an opioid. Explain that.
3: You know, it's a crazy, you know, given what we've sort of, the war on, you know, opiates over the last 10 years, it's sort of this shocking concept that you can walk into a gas station and between, you know, the phone chargers and the energy shots is a drug that is pharmacologically the exact same thing as an opioid. And it's sold as kratom, which is a leaf. And extracted from kratom is something called 7-OH, which is the chemical compound that binds, I'm using fancy terminology here for a second, but it binds to receptors in the exact same way as opiates do, giving you the same high and the same dangers, including the withdrawal and, you know, potentially these absolute tragedies of death of young people.
2: Clearly there's an age limit, right? You have to be over 18 or 21 to buy it?
3: It depends on the state, but that's, you know, that's part of the problem is the states haven't caught up. You know, you look at a place like Idaho where marijuana is basically illegal in all forms, and there's not a single law against selling this kratom or this 7-OH that's 13 times more powerful than morphine.
2: You're telling me that somebody 15 years old could go in and buy this kratom?
3: It all depends on the state about ages. Yeah. But, you know, I got to tell you, when I went in and bought it, when I went into the gas station to see if I could buy it, I had a Coca-Cola, I had some beef jerky for my dog, and I had some 7-OH, and they didn't, you know, maybe I don't look quite as young as I used to, but I wasn't carded.
2: What? How much is it?
3: I bought the equivalent of, you know, if you do sort of the back of the envelope calculation, the equivalent of about 20 milligrams of oxycodone was $10.
2: What's amazing people don't understand is it's basically a synthetic opioid made in a lab. Is that right?
3: Exactly. It's a kratom itself is a naturally growing leaf, but kratom only has a very small amount of this 7-OH, which is the real potent opioid. So they, you know, extract it. You know, somebody in a lab has extracted it, and now they're selling the 7-OH. But, you know, it looks, it's pink and or green or red, and it has cherries on it because it's cherry flavored or blackberry flavored. And, you know, they call it a supplement. It has a leaf on it, so people think it's safe. And you can buy it in a gas station next to the beef jerky. You know, this isn't something that people think is dangerous, but, you know, the withdrawal symptoms are much, much more serious than any type of opiate. And there really is no regulation around this. I mean, a year ago, the FDA said this is a dangerous opiate and still nothing's happened.
2: So because of this terrible story of these two University of Mississippi students who were found dead and this kratom was found near them, this has sort of renewed some interest and sort of gotten that word into the culture, if you will, and into the news. What has been the reaction to your Substack post since you posted it a couple days ago?
3: It's been really interesting. It's been a mixture of people who are saying, thank God someone's talking about this. This has ruined my child's life, my brother's life, my father's life, and people just aren't talking about it. All the way to, you know, really sadly what's happened in this country is, you know, think about what we did with opiates, you know, the war on drugs, where we made it almost impossible for doctors to prescribe opiates to people who needed them and who've gone to, you know, the equivalent of the black market, although it's not a black market, it's your local 7-Eleven, and, you know, who have said this is the only way I can survive because I can't get prescribed opiates anymore because my doctor's too afraid to prescribe it to me. So it's, you know, it's this sort of really... You know, I think really what it is, McGraw, is that it's, you know, it's not asking for a new war on drugs. It's asking for a coherent one.
2: We've heard the term bath salts. Is kratom like bath salts, or is that different, or is it similar?
3: You know, I think it's very different. Kratom really is basically an opiate in all pharmacological ways. So it gives you the same type of high as an opiate would. I think what's really dangerous about it is it's in no way regulated. You have no idea what's in it. You don't know whether it's laced with fentanyl. There's no dosing. There's no doctor overseeing you take it. And it's just so easily available. And really, the withdrawal symptoms are so much more dangerous than even just a regular opiate that would in general be under, you know, a doctor's supervision.
2: Liberty Capito is with us. She's a professor at the the Olin Business School at Washington University. She's also got this Substack page, which is getting a lot of attention, especially now that these two University of Mississippi students found dead and this kratom, this synthetic opium, was found next to him. Liberty, part of the problems I've heard is why they have a hard time regulating this is because of the chemical compound, and I'm going to get all the numbers wrong, but you can change one little chemical compound and all of a sudden it is legal all over again.
3: Exactly. You know, you go from kratom, and then now we're throwing these words 7-OH around, and there's this metoglyamine. I mean, all these words that none of us can pronounce. And all of a sudden, I mean, you know, the bad guys are smarter than the good guys. And, you know, whether you want to call them bad guys, the people trying to make money are usually smarter or at least quicker than the government can be. You know, the government's known this is a dangerous opioid for years, and nobody's done anything about it. I mean, it's really, I mean, I'll put it this way. It's easier to buy a 13 times morphine opioid in this country than it is to buy a box of Sudafed. I mean, we really, you know, our ability to have a war on drugs is just non-existent when you have people that are able to create this kind of stuff.
2: You know, it's also forget the Sudafed or the cold medicine. What about a six pack of beer? Right, you get carted all over the place. It's easier to buy this synthetic opium than it is a beer. Are there any states doing it right, Liberty, that you know of?
3: You know, no one's really been able to yet. I think there's a lot of states trying, and, you know, I think we applaud everybody that's trying. But, you know, then you have the question of if all of a sudden, you know, you have the same thing that happened with the prescription opioid problem. All of a sudden you ban it, and you have all these people who are on it, who are addicted to it, and who really need to come down from it under a doctor's supervision, under medical supervision, and all of a sudden it's banned, and then they go to the black market and they die of fentanyl, which is, you know, I mean, people aren't dying from prescription opioids. They're dying from illicit fentanyl that's being brought over the border. And so what your real risk is that you then leave all these people high and dry who never knew that this stuff was bad for them. They didn't know kratom was scary. It's, you know, it's cherry flavored at the gas station. And, you know, you're really putting them in danger, too. So I think the government has some serious, serious thinking to do about how they're regulating this stuff and how they help people instead of really punish people for something they didn't know that they were doing.
2: Do we have any idea how much of this stuff is being sold?
3: Oh, I got to tell you, you go into any gas station. I didn't even look. I just picked the first gas station I saw and I walked right in. There was an entire case of it. Right next, there was energy drinks, there was beef jerky, there were phone chargers, and this huge case of kratom. in 7OH, and I asked the very nice gas station attendant, and he said, we're restocking it every day. It is our most sold product.
2: So you're insinuating that if somebody were to wave a magic wand and tomorrow they'd make this kratom illegal and you couldn't sell it, we'd have a withdrawal problem with a whole lot of Americans, because they would either go without or go back to some type of fentanyl and or opioids on the street corner because they have to get their high.
3: Exactly. And because we've made it so difficult for doctors to prescribe opiates to people and to help them come down from it, doctors are terrified because of what's been, of the laws that have happened over the last 10 years. They're, understandably terrified of prescribing opiates to people, that we really have no healthy and safe way to get people off these drugs, really because our war on drugs, as we all know, hasn't worked.
2: We mentioned there's state by state, there's no real uniformity when it comes to age. What about like closeness to high schools or colleges or daycare centers or elementary schools or any regulation on this in any way, shape or form?
3: Oh, gosh. Not in any state that I'm aware of. And it looks like candy. I mean, I'm telling you, I looked at the packaging. It's, these cherries, and it's colorful, and it looks like, there's leaves on it, so it makes you think it's all natural. I mean, I don't think you can get more marketing to kids and to young people than that, thinking that this is something delicious.
2: Liberty Caputo is a professor at the Olin Business School at Washington University in St. Louis. Her Substack post, I bought an opioid at a gas station and it was legal. That's a problem, has gone viral. If you want to check it out, it's on Substack. Liberty Caputo, thank you very much for your time. Thanks for ringing the bell. You're welcome back here anytime. Thanks for checking in.
3: Thanks for having me.
2: You got it. Liberty Caputo. The Substack post is, I bought an opioid at a gas station and it was legal. That's a problem. They call this gas station heroin. It also goes under names like Zaza, as well as some others. Sometimes it's marketed as a herbal supplement or a dietary aid. It does not need to be FDA approved, does not have to be FDA tested. There are no prescription requirements. And it is basically synthetic heroin. And living here in Missouri, we are well aware of this. As a matter of fact, our Attorney General, Catherine Hanaway, among the many things she's doing, she was just recently appointed by the governor. She's been on my daytime show talking about this and how she is trying to get it banned. But the story she tells about how hard it is to get it banned, and you have to pass a law, and then once it's, right, she's mentioned 7OH, then you make it 7OI, 7OG, 609, and all of a sudden you change the chemical compound just a minute, just a little bit, and all of a sudden you start all over again. Now that these two University of Mississippi students were found dead with this kratom, maybe this will shine a light on this story, and more people will start to realize that we are selling heroin in gas stations. And you can stop all of the fentanyl from coming into the country. It doesn't matter if you're selling it at a local gas station down the street. Just another head-scratching move that makes this a crazy, crazy place. But we thought it was important, especially with it in the news, with these two University of Mississippi students found dead. Kratom now being talked about on the national media. We thought we'd put a spotlight on it. And Liberty Caputo, a great, great column in Substack. I bought an opioid at a gas station and it was legal, and that's a problem. We are just getting started. Lots more to get to. We'll break it down in a minute. America at Night, back in a moment.
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2: All right, so here's the plan for the rest of the evening, if you don't mind. We don't do this a lot, but we like to check in every once in a while. It's called the horse race, right? who's winning, who's losing, what are the polls are saying, sort of who's in, who's out. Charlie Dent, former Republican congressman from Pennsylvania, is going to join us coming up here in a bit. We're going to do a little horse race with him and take a sort of pulse of what's going on for the midterms and who's saying what and how are they trying to cajole and squeeze a couple more votes here and suppress a couple more votes over there. So we're going to do that with him coming up here in a bit. And then I'm watching the monitor here in the studio, and I see that the CNN reporters are back at the White House. The judge overnight last night after we got off the air ruled that CNN, MS Now, and Politico are allowed back in after a brief delay. The White House let them in, gave them their credentials, and they went about their merry way. 14-day stay, the judge gave them, allowing the Trump administration to ratchet it up, take it up to the next level, make another argument. But for the next 14 days, apparently, it's, quote-unquote, back to normal. We're going to talk to our dear, dear friend, Greg Willard, St. Louis University Law School professor. He was also a former White House attorney back in the Ford days. And we're going to talk to him about what the ruling meant, what it said, what it didn't say. And there was a time at one point that it seemed like the White House was not going to oblige the request from the judge, right? It looked like they were going to defy the judge's orders. I want to talk to Greg Willard about that. How does that work? What if a president defies a judge's orders? What happens? We'll get into all that with Greg Willard. And then Bill Cleveland's going to join us, talk a little on the road with Bill Cleveland. I've got just enough time to tell you a story. So, was it last week? Yeah, it was last week. I took the night off and I went out to Kansas City for that tour stop event. And on the way back from Kansas City, I noticed the road sign for Stuckey's. And we talked about this last week, right? And we talked a little bit, had a nice little conversation with Bill Cleveland about Stuckey's. Well, we tracked down the granddaughter of the man who started Stuckey's. She purchased Stuckey's a few years ago, sunk her life savings into Stuckey's, and she's trying to breathe new life into the brand. I interviewed her today. It was a wonderful, wonderful conversation. And she told the most fascinating story that one of the reasons Stuckey's grew and grew as fast as it did in the South in the 40s and 50s and 60s was because it was a well-known secret that Stuckey's had the cleanest bathrooms and allowed everybody, including African-Americans, to come in for a bathroom break. And that it was a little secret, and it was like a little underground railroad that African-Americans knew when they were traveling, whether it was late at night, in the middle of the day, and they saw Stuckey's, they were safe to go in, and they could go to the bathroom and get their food and not be hassled. And that was one of the reasons they pointed to that why it was able to survive and thrive was because the owner, Mr. Stuckey, the only thing he cared about was making it safe for everybody. He didn't care the color of anybody's skin. I thought that was a pretty amazing story. But we talk about that with the granddaughter as well as so many other things. We will air that. I got to put that in the schedule. We'll find it either tomorrow night or next week, but you're going to want to stick around for that. Back with Good Charlie Dent, former congressman from Pennsylvania.
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0: 4. Powerful Hurricane Polo sending bands of heavy rain across Mexico's Pacific coast, while a separate storm is approaching Hawaii. Polo is forecast to maintain major hurricane strength as it skirts Mexico's coast with rain and strong winds. And Tropical Storm Nolo forecast to become a hurricane and approach Hawaii's Big Island Friday night. More than 83 tons of meat being recalled across the country because the products were not properly inspected by federal authorities. 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
1: This is Weatherology. I'm meteorologist Laura Lockwood with the Alexandria Lakes Area Forecast. Cloudy skies expected with fog and spots tonight with a slight chance for drizzle. Lows level off around 57. Winds out of the south, 8 to 15 miles per hour. Cloudy skies expected with fog and spots early tomorrow. Daytime highs approaching 66. Mainly cloudy skies tomorrow night. Slight chance of rain showers. Lows level off around 58. For KXRA, I'm meteorologist Laura Lockwood. Right now, 57.
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5: Let's talk about the horse race that's coming up, the elections that are right around the corner. It seems like there's a lot of reporting going on that a number of Republicans are scared and a lot of Democrats are feeling emboldened. And this could be a bloodbath for this election for the Republicans. To talk about it is a man who knows a thing or two about this stuff, former U.S. Congressman Charlie Dent. He served 7 terms in the U.S. House of Representatives from Pennsylvania. And he is a talking head on CNN. He's also part of the organization Our Republican Legacy. Congressman Charlie Dent, welcome to America at Night. Thanks for joining us.
6: Hey, McGraw, great to be with you. Thanks for having me.
5: You betcha. Let's talk about John Houston for a second, the senator from Ohio. He's come out the last couple of days saying that this war's got to end. We got to get these energy prices back in line, and this war's got to end. And then they had the War Powers Act in the Senate, and he votes not to end the war. Can you explain that to me?
6: No, I really can't. You know, it's really important that your votes are consistent with your rhetoric. I can't explain why you would speak out against the war and then vote essentially not to end it. While many of his colleagues, Susan Collins, Murkowski, Tillis, and a few others, Rand Paul, have voted obviously to bring an end to this war. So I can't explain that. And it just strikes me that if you're going to make a statement like that, you need to back it up with your vote.
5: Does that mean that he feels relatively safe in his election campaign?
6: I don't think so. I'm sure that the senator, like many others who are in these battleground states, are feeling the heat. They can see the polling numbers. He's running against the former U.S. senator. Houston is running against the former U.S. senator, Sherrod Brown, who's won that state a few times over the years. So he's in a real dogfight. So I don't think many of these senators and the Republican senators in these tough states, whether they be in Maine, Ohio, Iowa, Alaska, Texas, Kansas, Nebraska. I think they're all feeling the heat right now, and for a whole host of reasons. I'm not saying they're all going to lose. I'm just saying they're all in the fight of their lives.
5: Yeah, I've always, as a rule of thumb for myself, I don't necessarily listen to what the elected official says. I look at how they vote, and like a Susan Collins up in Maine, right? She votes for this War Powers Act to end the war, which signals to me she's really worried about her race, right? If she wasn't worried about her race, she wouldn't have voted for the Supreme Court justices. But she's really worried about that race, so she votes against the president to try and help her down the road.
6: Yeah, well, look, I think Susan Collins is perhaps a bit of a unicorn in this election cycle. She has a very strong brand. She has separation from the president on a number of issues, and it just didn't happen overnight. She's well known in her state. She's respected. People actually know her personally. It's a small state, and she can defy political gravity. So I would say that she will probably overperform in this election cycle, and a lot of people have underestimated her over the years. The political path is littered with all sorts of people who've underestimated her. And I think if anybody's going to defy gravity, she will. Somebody-

0: these other senators, who don't have that unique brand. Their brand is generic Republican. And in a year like this, when the party's brand and the president are so deeply underwater, this being a generic Republican, you know, is not the right place to be. You need to be able to separate yourself. This is Joe Manchin did on the Democratic side. I mean, he was winning in West Virginia because they knew Joe Manchin. They didn't associate him with the Washington Democrats as much as many of the others. So I can say that, you know, she's I think she's well positioned to win. Her opponent is, to put it mildly, suboptimal. and I think so she can actually pull this off, even as some of her other Senate Republican colleagues could lose.
1: I think it begins and ends in the Senate with James Tallarico and Ken Paxton. As bad of a candidate as he is, it came out the other day that President Bush and John Cornyn were going to hold a fundraiser and they were going to exclude Ken Paxton. And then you had Karl Rove saying he's going to vote for the Democrat in the other race. As bad as it is for Ken Paxton, he seems to be holding his own pretty well in polling, all things considered.
0: Yeah, he is, but as you pointed out, he's a seriously defective candidate. And you know, when John Cornyn and George Bush chose to exclude him from that big fundraiser in Texas, that tells you a lot. And I think that, you know, Tallarico is polling quite well. I'm not saying he's going to win, but he's polling quite well because there are a significant number of Republicans who are not comfortable with Paxton. They're just not ready to vote for him. And I'm not going to say they're going to vote for Tallarico, but a lot of them are just going to take a pass on that race. And, you know, everybody's, you know, Texas is like the great white whale for the Democrats. They keep talking about it and they never get it. But this is a different cycle. You have a really bad candidate in Paxton and you have a political environment that is toxic. The Hispanic vote, that many of the Hispanics in Texas are moving back to the Democratic Party this cycle. And so there are a lot of factors here that don't bode well for Paxton. And this election is really not about the Democrats. It's about the party in power. It's about the president and his party. It's always about it. That's the way every midterm is. You know, a lot of people don't like the Democrats, but the election's not about them. They don't have to be for anything. That's what this whole midterm is going to center on right now. I'm looking at polling in various House districts too. This is a really tough environment. If you're a Republican in the district that Trump won by 10, 12 points or less, you know, you better be at the top of your game because there are a lot of Republican members, you know, who've never had to run a tough general election. They've always thought they were in safe seats. They're even in Iowa, they're saying if you're in a seat that's 15 points, that Trump won by 15 points, you know, it's called out a toss-up race. And they have – so those members have to learn how to run, to persuade independents. They have to talk to people beyond their base. They're not used to doing that. It's hard to learn that in 45 days or 60 days. And, you know, for those like Susan Collins, a guy like me who was in a swing district, always had to win independents and soft Democrats. I mean, that was just in our DNA. But that is not in the DNA of a lot of Republican members who think they're in very safe seats, which were very safe up until this moment.
1: Well, but President Trump taught them, you don't talk to the other side. You talk to your base and you rally your base. That's how President Trump has won two of these elections.
0: Well, yeah, but here we are in a midterm cycle where the president's numbers are seriously underwater. You know, I think the Real Clear Politics average has him around 39% approval. That's bad. Talking to the base, like in my old district, I had to win about 90% of the Republican vote. I had to win over half the independents, and depending on the election cycle, 20 to 30% of the Democrats. I couldn't do that by just simply talking to my base. And I get it. I was in the minority being in one of those types of competitive marginal districts. But I think in this cycle, many Republicans all of a sudden are realizing they are in competitive marginal districts, even though they had never been before. It's a wake up call for many of them. And again, like I said, a lot of these folks never had to talk to people beyond their base.
1: Yeah, you're saying, Charlie Dent, is that their districts have changed over the last 6, 8, 12 months, a year, because they were safe Trump districts and they were safe Republican districts. But the Republican voter has changed. He's soured on MAGA. He's soured on Trump for whatever reason, if it's high gas prices, right, if it's tariffs or whatever. I mean, all the other shenanigans Trump's pulled over the last number of years, they don't care. They only care about gas prices and or the price of beef.
0: Yeah, I think a lot of them are angry about a number of things. They're clearly cost of living, you know, affordability is the issue. So yeah, it is the tariffs, it is the trade war with Canada. It is, you know, I think the president's obsession with these vanity projects that speak to a disconnectedness from what real Americans are dealing with. You know, real Americans worry about buying groceries and, you know, paying mortgages. And you fill up the gas tank and, you know, see what diesel prices are. Electric bills are real high. That's what they're worried about. And the president's talking about a ballroom and a national security arch and, you know, the reflecting pool and all these other projects. And people are saying, well, geez, that's, you know, they're never, most Americans aren't ever going to go to the Kennedy Center. They're not going to ever go to the ballroom. They think this is I think they're alarmed. They think there's a disconnection here. This trade war with Canada is having real impacts. I mean, the president does things that it seems like almost he's intentionally trying to hurt Republican candidates on the ballot. Take Roger Marshall in Kansas. The president said he was mad at the Canadians. He said, we're not going to, you know, buy Bombardier planes, which are Canadian aircraft company. Yeah, they have to be all made in the U.S. Well, guess where Bombardier has a major presence in the United States? In Wichita, Kansas. And, you know, this is an issue there where people are upset about these kinds of comments. I mean, that's not making it easier for Roger Marshall, who's already in a tough fight, and now he's got to deal with that issue. You know, in Michigan, same thing with the tariffs, closing the, you know, not opening the Gordie Howe Bridge, you know, the automobile tariffs. And Susan Collins has distanced herself up in Maine from Trump on the Canadian issue because their economies up there between Maine and Canada are very integrated. And all sorts of things are being done that I think are really harmful to these candidates.
1: The interesting thing about the Michigan Senate race is when El Sayed won the primary, I think Republicans breathed a sigh of relief. Now it looks like Rogers is in a real dogfight in Michigan. I guess that goes to your point that the electorate is not happy.
0: It's not. And look, El Sayed is significantly underperforming where a Democrat should be compared to Benson, who's the gubernatorial candidate there. You know, El Sayed is seriously underperforming her, and it's because of his more extreme position. So the battle here really is between, you know, do they want a democratic socialist or somebody who's like a democratic socialist, or do they want Mike Rogers, who I've known Mike, you know, before. He never really struck me as a MAGA guy, but I think a lot of people, he's kind of tied himself pretty close to the MAGA movement. So, you know, are people voting against the president? Or are they going to be voting against ESA? You know, what's more powerful? And I think this is, I think it really speaks to a problem in this country that many voters are turned off. They're not happy about the DSA and they're not happy about MAGA. And there's a lot of space between them, the center left to center right of the political spectrum that wants something different and better than those two options right now. And that's playing out a little bit in Michigan. And I know Mike Rogers, he's a good guy. I think he should just be like the Mike Rogers I knew in the House and find a little more separation from the president on the trade war and on the issue, especially with Canada. I think that would help him. And I would say the same thing to Ashley Hinson out in Iowa. You know, the tariffs out there have been disastrous to the agricultural economy, not just in terms of their added costs for fuel and everything else they purchase and fertilizers, but also because of the loss of market share overseas because of the retaliation from other countries.
1: Charlie Dent with us for a couple more minutes. Charlie Dent, you have joined an organization called Our Republican Legacy. After Trump, or I guess now going forward, are the parties realigning? Are Republicans going to get back to being more traditional Republicans? What happens to the Democratic Party? Where do you see all this falling out?
0: Well, I would say that the parties have already largely realigned in many ways. I'm not naive. I understand the Republican Party will not return to what it was pre-Donald Trump, but it's got to get to a better place than where it is today. I don't think that the MAGA movement, you know, this illiberal populism, you know, isolationism, nativism, protectionism, I don't think that's a winning formula. And now, of course, I'm not so sure about the isolationism. It seems like it's more about interventionism with the president using the military aggressively in Iran and even in Venezuela. I think MAGA is having a difficult time defining itself, but I think if the party returns to certain core values and principles, the rule of law. You know, we don't believe the election was stolen in 2020. I mean, that's just common sense. You know, which is the party of Abraham Lincoln. We should be talking about the, you know, opening markets again, and this protectionism, I think, is counter to what most Republicans really believe in. We should be embracing fiscal discipline once again. We should talk about a strong America that you know, that doesn't want to just go it alone, but can actually embrace its allies and stand up to Brutus thugs like Vladimir Putin and you know, get back to a more traditional view of American foreign policy and leadership that's more constructive. I mean, I think there are a lot of things that the party could do. I think most Republicans would agree with what I'm saying. I just saw a poll in my old district. I think 46% of the people identified as non-MAGA Republicans or traditional Republicans, and somewhere around 40% identified as, you know, MAGA or Trump Republicans. So there's a divide in the party, and a significant number of Republicans do want a new direction. Hey, will they vote for Donald Trump over the Democrat? Yeah. But are they happy with where we are? No. And you're seeing that in the polls. Part of the reason why Republicans are struggling in polls right now is because they're losing badly among independents, and there's erosion among a significant number of Republicans, enough to make a difference.
1: Last question for you, Charlie Dent. We do live in a weird world where Liz Cheney was kicked out of the Republican Party for voting 90% for Republicans, and John Fetterman, who votes 90% with the Democrats, is beloved by the Republicans. Explain that to me.
0: Well, I would say that's a soft support for John Fetterman among Republicans. I don't think it's beloved. I mean, yeah, it always bothered me that, you know, we ostracize people like Liz Cheney and Adam Kinzinger, you know, who are good, honorable people. But we've embraced, you know, the Marjorie Taylor Greens of the world and Lauren Boberts and some of these other people who are quite extreme. Now, Fetterman, you know, it's interesting how the Democrats, they didn't, you know, it, you know, Fetterman's been the same guy all along. The only thing that's changed is he's come out strongly for Israel. And that seems to be the issue that Democrats have turned on him. That's the issue. I mean, I'm not so sure. I mean, he was always a bit peculiar. You know, he had his way of doing things, but he's pretty much a straight Democratic Party vote on nearly all issues, except on Israel. And now he's helping Republicans on the Iran war issue a bit. But Fetterman's not acting like a guy who's going to run again. I mean, he's certainly not going to run as a Democrat. I don't think he could run as a Republican. And who knows what he'll do. It doesn't sound like he's that into the job.
1: Yeah, but, interesting. Yeah. Charlie Dent, we got to go. Charlie Dent, former congressman from Pennsylvania. Great insight, as always. Thanks for checking in. We will hope to have you back soon. Thank you, sir.
0: Enjoyed it. Thank you, McGraw. Thank
1: you. You got it. Charlie Dent, former congressman from Pennsylvania, who's good insight. Really, really good insight. Good stuff. America at Night, back in a moment.
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1: All right, we got a ton of texts the last hour or so. Let's see here. Man, I have a granddaughter that will be 13 soon. Too scary. Is Kratom sold in Canada? Yes, Kratom is sold in Canada. Eden in Naples, Florida checks in. Liberty, a really great eye-opening interview. A true PSA. Love me some McGraw on the radio. Thank you, Eden. And then, of course, we'll get to more of these excellent and very informative shows the last two nights. That's Carrie in Dallas, Texas. So we got that going on. Hey, stay right there. We got lots more to get to. Greg Willard, St. Louis University Law School professor and former White House attorney, is going to join us to talk about the legal rulings today when it comes to the press and banning the press from the White House. And then Bill Clevin is somewhere in this crazy mixed up world. We'll check in with him. And then, of course, we got open phones in the last hour. So don't forget the text line. Don't forget the voicemails and the phone calls. All that straight ahead. Our executive director is Alex Hinton. Our engineer tonight is Richard Good. I'm McGraw Milhaven. And this is America at Night on Westwood One.
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28: News this hour from Town Hall. I'm John Scott. Presidents Trump and Xi Jinping meeting for high-stakes talks today, the world's preeminent powers, divided on the war in Iran, and they're still grappling to find common ground on trade and how to best navigate the jarring advances of artificial intelligence. Xi Jinping says Chinese and American interests are deeply intertwined and that the competition should be a healthy one and should be kept within bounds. Israeli Prime Minister Benjamin Netanyahu addressing the United Nations General Assembly today, he says claims Israel is carrying out a Gaza genocide are comical.
29: What genocidal regime gives a million polio vaccinations to the enemy's population? What genocidal regime enables the distribution of 2 million tons of food into Gaza? That's a ton for every person. Accusing Israel of genocide is the greatest lie of the century.
28: Ahead of Netanyahu's visit, New York City Mayor Zoran Mondani urged his arrest, saying the U.S. should honor a warrant for Netanyahu issued by the International Criminal Court. The White House is back at the Supreme Court on deportation.
30: The Trump administration is asking the Supreme Court to keep using expedited third country deportations for illegal immigrants. Federal judges have been blocking removals to countries that are not the migrants' homeland. The justices already let the policy continue for a time. An appeals court then sided with a Boston judge who stopped it. The administration says the receiving countries have given assurances that deportees will not be harmed. Willie Nelson, The White House.
28: Fewer people applied for unemployment benefits last week as jobless claims remained at historically low levels. And most Americans enjoy job security, the Labor Department reporting 197,000 applied for checks last week, down from a revised 198,000 the week before. More on these stories from townhall.com.
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4: Mortgage rates have surpassed 7% for the first time in well over a year.
5: Mortgage buyer Freddie Mac says the average rate on a 30-year mortgage rose this week to 7.03%. This is the first time the average rate has moved above 7% since January 2025. It's also the fifth straight weekly increase. As recently as this February, the rate averaged just under 6%. Mortgage rates have been mostly climbing as the war with Iran has fueled expectations of higher inflation, a key factor that influences mortgage rates. The upward trend has weighed on U.S. home sales this year. I'm Alex Vega.
4: Starbucks planning to close 250 North American stores later this week. Starbucks Chief Operating Officer Mike Graham says the locations targeted either are not delivering acceptable financial results or can't provide the experience Starbucks wants for customers and employees. There's no word on which coffee houses will close or how many are located in the U.S. News at townhall.com. KFC hoping a new kind of restaurant can help it reclaim some of its lost market share. Bob Agnew reports.
6: The Kentucky-born brand opened a restaurant in Texas on Thursday to serve as a test lab for new ideas. It's called Open House. The restaurant serves breakfast and offers table service. The menu features new drinks and an expanded lineup of tenders and sauces, as well as new side dishes like fried green beans. Restaurant market research company Technomic says KFC's share of U.S. chicken chain sales fell from 20% back in 2015 to just 8% last year. Bob Agnew reporting.
4: New York has sued the prediction market Polymarket. It argues the platform is an unlicensed gambling operation and wants a judge to block the company from operating in the state. The lawsuit, the latest legal challenge from a state moving to rein in popular betting apps that allow people to place wagers on just about anything, including sports and weather. More on these stories at townhall.com.
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11: This is Weatherology. I'm meteorologist Laura Lockwood with the Alexandria Lakes Area Forecast. Cloudy skies expected with fog and spots tonight with a slight chance for drizzle. Lows level off around 57. Winds out of the south, 8 to 15 miles per hour. Cloudy skies expected with fog and spots early tomorrow. Daytime highs approaching 66. Mainly cloudy skies tomorrow night. Slight chance of rain showers. Lows level off around 58. For KXRA, I'm meteorologist Laura Lockwood. Right now, it's 58 degrees.
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13: All right, Bill Cleveland is somewhere in Indiana. We're going to check in with him a little bit later on. Of course, open phones next hour, plus text messages. 1-844-2-McGraw, 1-844-262-4729. We go to our friends at times like this, and one of the best in the business. I've watched all the news shows for years, Talking Heads, The Lawyers. Some are good, some are better than others. No one's better than our guy. He's Greg Willard, St. Louis University Law School professor, former White House attorney under Gerald Ford. Professor Greg Willard, welcome back to America at Night.
14: McGraw, good to be with you, my friend.
13: Let's talk about, there's two different issues with this, and let's start with the judge's ruling. The judge, apparently, who was appointed by President Trump, you give us a better sense of what he said. But basically, he said he didn't say he couldn't. He just said he didn't give him a good enough reason to ban them from the White House, right?
14: A little bit of both. Let's quickly set the stage. We can put some pretty strong fence posts down, if you will, McGraw. Number one, a president has the right to have a blanket ban of the entire press corps. I'm sure many would have liked to have done that over the years. I think everyone agrees that there could be a complete exclusion of the press from the White House complex. Number two, once a president lets the press in, then that sort of triggers several constitutional rights for the press. So what we have is we are now in door number two. The presidents for decades have allowed members of the press onto the White House campus. They come with what are called hard passes. There are about 1,000 members of the press that have hard passes. What that allows them to do is to come onto the White House complex there on the North Lawn and to come into the White House press area, not the briefing room, but the press area. What happened last Friday was President Trump revoked the hard passes of the press members from CNN, MS Now, and Politico. And what ensued then was a lawsuit, and yesterday, or early this morning, the judge ruled that now that we're in door number two, constitutional issues are triggered, due process and First Amendment, and he said under the due process clause, they were not given due process, so I am going to put in place a temporary restraining order, an injunction for 14 days, and they are allowed to continue to have a hard pass for 14 days, and then we will have another hearing as to where we go from here, whether they get the hard pass back for a longer period or whether President Trump will be sustained, McGraw.
13: The Trump administration says the reason why he banned the 78 passes from the three news outlets was for national security reasons. But that's not what he said originally. He said he didn't like that they were writing negative things about the president and so on and so forth. Then he cited a number of things in which would have been covered even without a White House pass. And then there was a story in the Washington Post where one of the anonymous sources they used was J.D. Vance. So I mean, if he would have said like 2 months ago, hey, they reported on me changing planes in a foreign country and that was dangerous to the country and we should ban this individual reporter. Okay, he might have a couple legs to stand on. But the administration didn't really give a good enough reason. It didn't pass the smell test as to why they were banned.
14: Well, certainly at this temporary stage, and a couple of important points in there, McGraw. Number one, one of the triggers, the constitutional triggers, is when a president purports to exclude a member of the press on the basis of content, what they say, and if they are being excluded on the basis of content, that raises some pretty serious challenges under the First Amendment for the president to bar them from the White House. Secondly, and some of our listeners tonight may be aware of this, but when the White House, whether it's the president, senior officials, staff members, when they deal with the press, there's sort of a series of ground rules. There's on the record, there is off the record, and then there's this thing called deep background. And when a White House official briefs the press on deep background, the understanding is that that White House official will be anonymous. Will be an anonymous source. So what apparently happened, and one of the grounds that the president purported to revoke these hard passes this time, was that and a senior administration official, as he was called, briefed the press on background. So in their reporting, they had to either say it was a senior official or an anonymous source. And some of them said anonymous sources. Well, the anonymous source reportedly is the Vice President of the United States. So you bundle all that up, McGraw, and I think, unfortunately, the president said the quiet part out loud. The quiet part being, I don't like the way they're covering my presidency, and therefore I'm yanking their hard passes, as opposed to if he had come right out of the chutes, as you say, and said, look, you're reporting classified top secret SCI information, and we just can't have that. And on the basis of national security, I'm pulling your hard pass. That's not what he said. And I think in the end, McGraw, that is why I think when it's all said and done, these people will continue from these free news organizations. They will continue long term to keep their hard passes.
13: Greg Willard with St. Louis University Law School professor, also a White House attorney in the Ford administration. There's another interesting part to all of this, and that was this morning after the judge ruled, he said that these news outlets had to get their passes back immediately. And it took some time, obviously, logistics and people getting in at 7 o'clock or 8 o'clock in the morning, and they got to find the passes, and it certainly takes a little while to sort of turn back on the passes and everything else. Mm-hmm. But it seems like at one point today there was a little bit of slow walking these passes, or seemed like there was some in the ether that maybe the Trump administration was not going to adhere to the judge's rulings. What happens if
14: well,
13: the administration doesn't follow the judge's rulings?
14: Well, if they defy the rulings, now we're into the world of contempt of court. And that's a very serious line to cross. When you defy a court order, when you defy a congressional subpoena, which is an order, if a person defies that, we need look any no further than Mr. Trump's senior advisor, Peter Navarro. He spent 4 months in prison, McGraw, for contempt. So I haven't heard anyone suggest that the slow walking was contumacious conduct. I was born at night, but not last night. I have no doubt that while the hard passes were certainly not being delivered figuratively by email, they were probably being delivered a little bit more like the Pony Express, shall we say? and so when I heard that, and I remember, you know, it has been 50 years ago, but we had hard passes when I worked in the White House. And even back then, it was and we did not have computers back then, but it was a laborious process. Look, you got to be careful. You're giving people a credential that allows them to walk into one of the most sensitive areas in the world. You want to make sure you do it right. So I certainly was willing to give them a little latitude this morning. And the fact that maybe it was slow walked a little bit, well, welcome to Washington, D.C., ladies and gentlemen.
13: Yeah. And, you know, it's interesting. This brings up the whole contentious situation between the press and the president. There's always been contentious, right? There's always been a rub. That's the way the game's played. Trump might have taken it to the next Trumpian level, but this is really nothing new, Greg Willard.
14: Well, that's right. Terrific point. You can go back. You can listen to some of the Nixon White House tapes and he was railing to Haldeman many times about, I don't want the Washington Post in the White House ever again. I don't want the New York Times to be allowed to go to a press briefing. Franklin Roosevelt used to get torqued off about the press. Go all the way back to George Washington, Thomas Jefferson. There has been that tension for 47 presidencies. The reality, though, that we all have to remind ourselves, whether we are Democrats, Republicans, or independents, is the angst of our presidents at the press is a good thing because it's right there in the Constitution, not 7th, not 8th, not 9th Amendment. It's number one, McGraw. Number one, the freedom of the press. Inherent in that constitutional freedom of the press is a tension with the persons and institutions the press covers. That is a good thing. The people being covered may not like it, but let's not forget, there are tens of thousands of our fellow Americans wearing the uniform of the United States military around the world, prepared to give their lives for that Constitution and that freedom. And the fact that presidents get frustrated or angry, I get it, but that is America, that is our Constitution, and as I say, McGraw, in this 250th year of our country, that is a good thing.
13: Yeah, you know, it's interesting. You hear President Clinton talk about how he got a bad rap with the press. You hear Obama say he got vilified by the press unfairly. You hear Trump say it. You hear Bush say it. You hear Biden say it. Right there, they can't agree on much, but they can all agree that the press really gets it wrong oftentimes, don't they?
14: Well, it gets it wrong, and because
13: according to them,
14: exactly. You yeah. took the words right out of my mouth. It's wrong as I define wrong, and but again, that's part of the genius of the framers of our Constitution. James Madison and John Adams and Thomas Jefferson, all of those founders and framers back then, they knew full well what the press could do, but they also knew how valuable it was to a constitutional republic. But yeah, whether it's Franklin Roosevelt or Teddy Roosevelt, you know, all the way up to President Trump in his second term, even from time to time, President Trump will get a little annoyed with Fox News. Obviously, the last few days, Fox News turned on him. And Fox News and the other networks walked out of the White House press pool. That's why the coverage of Xi Jinping's White House visit the last 24 or 36 hours has been so paltry, because in protest of the president yanking the hard passes from these three news organizations, the networks and others, including Fox News, Jackie Heinrich, who is with Fox News, she's president of the White House Correspondents Association, they went figuratively pins down with the White House press pool that would normally cover these types of events with Xi Jinping, and it shows. It shows, yeah. McGraw, in the coverage.
13: Well, yeah, and it sort of backfired on Trump, but Fox knows that the next time there's a Democrat in there and a Democrat tries to ban Fox News, CNN's going to be stand there in solidarity with Fox News. So,
14: that's right. And right now we have going on, and we're waiting for the decision from the D.C. Circuit Court of Appeals, but President Trump banned last year the Associated Press from the White House press pool because the Associated Press won't call his Gulf of America the Gulf of America instead of the Gulf of Mexico. And he said, well, okay, I'm banning you from the White House press pool. The United States Court of Appeals in D.C. has to decide whether that crosses this line of content-based discrimination under the First Amendment, or is that a national security issue, McGraw?
13: Yeah. Greg Willard, you're the best. Keep your bat phone on. We will call as needed. Thank you, sir.
14: Great to be with you, my friend. Stay safe.
13: Greg Willard, St. Louis University Law School professor, White House attorney in the Ford administration, and our dear friend and the best in the business. America at Night, back in a moment.
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0: And we didn't do that, but we have to think about doing that as it relates to AI and other things that are coming down the road here in the United States.
1: Now, 30 years later, are we too dependent on China to sort of play hardball with them?
0: I think so. I think we're too dependent, but I also think they're too dependent on us. You have to remember the good news about the two of us, we're in a Gordian knot, so we can't do that much to them. They can't do that much to us. They need our consumerism. They need our very deep, wide, liquid market, and we need their
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1: Reporter, People producer, Radio. And camera crew, but they were told an hour prior to that that they could only provide coverage with a photojournalist and an audio technician and no reporter and producer. So they were going to allow the cameras in, but not the reporter or the producer in. So the cat and mouse game continues, but that's the latest on that story. All right, stay right there. Open phones next hour. We'll get to all that. Phone calls and text messages. Got a lot of text messages. Haven't looked at the voicemails yet. We'll get to that next hour. But Bill Clevland's going to join us. Bill's on the road somewhere in this crazy mixed up world, and he's going to tell us about his road trips. That is coming up straight ahead. Stay right there. 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
13: 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With SRN News, I'm John Scott. Israeli Prime Minister Benjamin Netanyahu is accusing Mayor Zoran Mamdani of endangering Jewish New Yorkers with his criticism of Israel's military actions in Gaza. In a speech at the UN, Netanyahu said the New York City mayor has spread lies about Israel. Mamdani

0: Lows level off around 57. Winds out of the south, 8 to 15 miles per hour. Cloudy skies expected, with fog in spots early tomorrow. Daytime highs approaching 66. Mainly cloudy skies tomorrow night. Slight chance of rain showers. Lows level off around 58. For KXRA, a meteorologist, Laura Lockwood. Right now, it's 58 degrees.
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4: All right, we'll get to text messages next hour, though it is Thursday. And that means Thursday, second hour, second half of the second hour. It's time for Bill Cleveland. 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
5: Hey there. I started to nod off just a little bit, and then I heard that rock and roll music got me right back up on my seat. You're rocking out over there.
4: Are you mocking our bumper music?
5: No, I'm thanking you for giving me the jolt I needed at this time of the day.
4: All right, that's enough for you. Where are you in this crazy mixed up world?
5: I am in the wonderful town of Richmond, Indiana, which for folks who know where Indianapolis is, it's about an hour east, right off of Interstate 70, and along what's called the National Road, which I'll be honest, you know, I know a lot about Route 66. I didn't know much about the National Road, but apparently it was the first major federally funded highway in America, and they started building it in 1811. That seems pretty early, doesn't it, for a cross-country road?
4: We didn't have any cars in 1811, did we?
5: What were they doing with all that space? Well, the road, I don't know, for horses and buggies, I guess, but that's kind of where it started, and eventually became, I guess, all the way across the country. But that's sort of the, I don't know if I'd say claim to fame, but that's like, you know, their welcome center in town runs right along what is essentially the National Road. And I have to say this about Richmond. You know, I'm very fortunate, McGraw. I meet a lot of wonderful people all over the country. I really do, and get to hear great stories. But these were some of the nicest people I have ever met. I mean, I met a guy, his name was Jim, 80 years old, still working a few days a week there at the visitor center, sharp as a tack and just as nice as could be. They had me do a little book signing, just, you know, for an hour or so, which was very nice that they invited me. And, so yeah, I got to meet some of the locals and the folks who worked in their tourism office, and yeah, just super nice people. It makes this job worthwhile, I must admit. So shout out.
4: You're saying when you go places, people are always very nice, but in Richmond, Indiana, they're overly nice. This is like nice to the 10th degree.
5: Absolutely correct, and you know, I'm pretty good at detecting when people are faking it. I'm pretty good at knowing when people are just kind of turning on the charm because, you know, they find out I'm a travel writer. They don't want me to write anything bad about them, I guess. But these people are just genuinely nice. And so if you come through town, do make sure you pop into that visitor center because you'll want to meet them. It's really, really nice folks. So some of the things that I've done here. So the first one I'll mention, because I just put a video up on my Bill on the Road YouTube page, and it'll be up on Facebook tomorrow. But I went to the oldest candy company in Indiana. And it's in a little town called Hagerstown, Indiana, which it's all part of the same county. It's a short little drive from Richmond. But this place is called Abbott Candies. It's the oldest candy company in Indiana. They have a cute little store in this little town of Hagerstown. And I went in, and not only did I tour the company and learned, you know, a little bit about them, they let me help make some of the candy, McGraw. So if you buy some candy, there's a, you know, a very small chance that you may have had something handmade by Bill Cleveland. How about that?
4: Was it like Lucille Ball?
5: Well, it's funny you say that because they had a picture of Lucille Ball up on the wall in that famous chocolate scene. But it was a little bit similar. It wasn't going quite as fast, but they had the conveyor belts and they, you know,

0: They hand make everything, which is super cool because not a lot of places do that anymore.
1: Right.
0: And they had the old school equipment. And what was neat is they had an area, and you'll see this on the video, where they still make the old time caramel candy. And so they had me, I was free labor for a few minutes for them, but they have this crank, and I don't know how to describe it, but I assume it was like built in the 1800s at some point. And you crank this thing, you take out this, how do I say this, they cut these long strips, almost like a giant belt size of caramel, and then you feed it into this crank thing, and then you turn the crank and it cuts it into pieces. And so if you go fast enough, which I didn't for like the first four or five times, you know, it all just kind of sits there, right, in a big pile in front of the machine. But if you do it correctly, like I did eventually, the little candies cut and they go whoop, they go flying off to the side onto the tray like they're supposed to. So there's a science behind all of this. But it was really fun, and they ship candy all over the country. And the best part, McGraw, and you'll see this on the video as well, they made me wear a hairnet.
1: Oh, you don't even have any hair, though.
0: Exactly. Yeah, yeah. But that made me feel good. Like there's still some hope left. So, yeah, anyway, Abbott's Candies, they were really cool. Some history. So there was a couple that lived in another little town, which is just north of Richmond, called Fountain City. And they were named Levi and Catherine Coffin. They had nothing to do with coffins. That was just their last name, Coffin. And they were part of the Underground Railroad. So they were these Quaker abolitionists. And they built this house. It's like a federal style home that they built there in Fountain City. And you can tour it. It's on the National Historic Register of Homes. And I had never really done a lot of the Underground Railroad history or tours. You know, I read about it like everybody else, but never really did any tours. And it was absolutely fascinating. So this couple, they would provide, you know, food and clothes and shelter and transportation to people who were escaping slavery, a lot of them coming up from Kentucky. And this family, this couple, they did such a great job and were so hands-on in all of this that their house was nicknamed the Grand Central Station of the Underground Railroad.
1: Wow.
0: And, yeah, so they assisted, they think, about 100 freedom seekers a year, and like 2,000 people during the time that they had lived there. But it was fascinating. You go through the house, and they give you, you know, some information, of course, about the couple. And but what was most interesting to me is they would show like where they would hide people. And so like on the upstairs floor, that they would show these beds, which I guess the mattresses were made of like, I don't know what, like, I guess like feathers or whatever, but they, the mattresses, like, you know, you could, how do I say this? Basically you could hide somebody underneath the mattress. And if you came along and were just kind of pushing down on the mattress, you wouldn't know any different because that's the way the mattress was, right? So they would hide them there. They had like an upstairs crawl space. They would hide people if they had to. And it was against the law in Indiana at the time to assist with somebody. Slavery was illegal in Indiana, but it was also illegal to help somebody escape slavery, you know, somebody's property at the time. You know?
1: Right.
0: And so, so these people said, the heck with that. And got some of the neighbors to do it as well. But it was absolutely fascinating. Can't recommend that enough. It's called the Coffin State Historic Site and really very interesting.
1: Wow. The Grand Central Station of the Underground Railroad. Yeah. Yeah.
0: And the other thing I didn't know about the Underground Railroad before I move on here was I didn't realize how many different pathways the Underground Railroad had. I just, you know, you always hear about Harriet Tubman and, you know, coming through Maryland or whatever. And I had no idea that there were so many different pathways getting people up out of the South and up into, I think many of them went to Canada. But, yeah, it was really fascinating. Can't recommend that enough. So back in the day, Richmond, Indiana was also home to one of the biggest piano companies, which is crazy. So it was called Star Piano Company. They started their company in 1872. And by the early 20th century, this company was producing thousands of pianos. And they sold them all over the country and around the world. It was this huge company. There's still somewhat of a footprint. It's no longer in business now. But they have this area that's kind of by a, I think they call it a gorge. And so they turned it into like a, you know, a public space, like where people can go there and meet and hang out and do events and things. But this piano company, ended up forming a music label, and it was called Jeanette Records. And I had never heard of this, but so Jeanette Records, it was founded in 1917, and it was like one of the early recording labels. And when you hear at least some of the recording artists, you're like, oh my gosh, how have I never heard of this? So Louis Armstrong, Duke Ellington, Gene Autry, and a handful of other folks. Now, some of them, I hadn't heard of because they were big in early jazz and some blues and gospel that I didn't know much about. But the biggest claim to fame was that's where they recorded the song Stardust, you know, from the Great American Songbook.
1: Yeah.
0: Willie Nelson does a great version of it. A lot of people do, Nat King Cole or whatever. And so the recording studio is not there anymore, but what they're going to do is they're going to rebuild like a replica of the original recording studio. And it'll be right there along the river. There's a walk of fame, these giant records, like, I don't know how to describe them, but like these little stone structures, and it's a walkway. And you see all of these different artists that recorded there back in the day. And so, yeah, I thought that was pretty cool. It was a record company. Had you heard of that?
1: Never heard of it. Never heard of it at all. No.
0: Yeah.
1: Sounds pretty amazing
0: Jeanette
1: to be at. Yeah, Jeanette Records in Richmond, Indiana. Who knew that they would sign or have all those famous people come walking through?
0: Yeah. And all started because of the, you know, the piano company. But yeah, like I said, I love the town. They've got a really great little downtown. They're, you know, one of these, towns that are in the Midwest that are, you know, they're on the cusp of, you know, bringing their downtown back to life. These great old buildings, beautiful architecture. And the last thing that I'll mention, I have to mention this. So they have what's called a chocolate trail. And it's pretty cool. So you come into the visitor center, you get this little passport, and then they send you all over town and around the county, and you go into these places, and they give you essentially like free samples of chocolate. And if you go to all of the places and you get your little stamp, you come back to the visitor center and you get a free T-shirt that says you've completed the chocolate trail. And while I was in the visitor center the other day, this group of teachers, I think there were like eight of them, school teachers, and they were on a mission to go to all of these places. And so I got to hang out with eight teachers who were out, you know, out and about away from their husbands, living it up on a little side road trip. And it was really fun to visit with them. But yeah, if you like chocolate, you have to check that out. And in Richmond, lots of cool stuff. Really cool town.
1: Okay, a couple questions for you, Bill Cleveland. How'd the book signing go? It was all right, all good, nice, well attended?
0: Yeah, well, and these teachers were there. So they were, I won't say they were giving me trouble, but they were very assertive, let's just say. And so, but they were really fun. And so they were asking me all kinds of questions about, you know, trying to stump me with presidential trivia. And the only thing that matters is they bought some books. So that was nice. You know, I'll let anybody, play games if they want to buy a book or two. So yeah, that was cool. And then, and again, back to just these folks being nice, they're going to carry some of my books in their gift shop, which they don't have to do that. They don't need me. So I thought that was really, really cool. Really nice.
1: When you go on the chocolate tour, do you have to wear a hairnet or is the hairnet optional?
0: I believe the hairnet is optional. You know, it's interesting. Well, I better be careful what I say here, but yeah, I don't have any hair. And that is by design, right? So I'm a balding guy, but I do have hair if I want it to grow out. I just think it looks better just taking it all off.
1: You shave your head to hide your bald spot.
0: Well, I shave it to hide the gray hair. That's the reason shave. All right. But yeah, I'm still not ready to admit that my hair is gray, even though it started turning gray when I was in my late 20s. Still not ready to be gray.
1: All right, a question from the text line. Somebody wants to know if you took a picture of yourself with the hairnet on, and can they see that at BillOnTheRoad.com?
0: You can go right now, look up Bill on the Road on YouTube, the very first video, the travel videos. You'll see a video of me making candy, interviewing this great guy that runs the, well, he owns the candy company. And yes, you'll see me making the candy, and you will see my hairnet. I'm very proud of that hairnet.
1: So I got a travel story for you, Bill Cleveland. So last couple of weeks, we've been talking about the Stuckies, right? Each week we've had a Stuckies story or two that we talked about. So I called up the woman who runs Stuckies. She's the granddaughter of the original Stuckies, and she bought the company and she's trying to revitalize it. And so I asked her to come on the show, and I taped the segment with her today, and we're going to air it next week. But I'd say this is in the interview, but I'll give it to you right now. One of the reasons it started in Georgia, because that's the world capital of pecans. And one of the reasons it was successful, and one of the reasons why it grew to the height that it did, like 370 stores before it was finally sold. And then, you know, the varying companies sort of didn't care for it, and it sort of fell into obscurity, and she bought it trying to now revitalize it. But in the 50s and 60s and 40s, Stuckey's was known for a safe bathroom for everybody, including African Americans. And so when they would travel, they knew, right, the underground green book, if you will, right, the word on the street was African Americans, it was a safe place to go where they could go and eat food, freshen up, go to the bathroom, fill up their tanks, and not be hassled. And that they point to as one of the reasons why Stuckey's grew so fast, because a safe place for everyone to go to.
0: I never in a million years would have guessed that.
1: Right? Yeah. Yeah. Amazing.
0: But you know
1: story.
0: What? That makes sense, because how many of these gas station chains do you see now when you're traveling, and the billboard, what do they advertise on the billboard? Clean bathrooms.
1: Yeah, clean bathrooms. But also African Americans are driving down the street. Right. They don't know what they're walking into.
0: Right,
1: and
0: of course.
1: They want to go to the bathroom and, you know, get back on the road. So, I thought it was really very interesting. All right,
0: that's
1: good stuff.
0: That's interesting. I look forward to hearing that.
1: Yeah, that'll be on next week or so. BillOnTheRoad.com, his adventures in Richmond, Indiana, wearing a hairnet and making chocolate. Sounds like a pretty good video. BillOnTheRoad.com.
0: Just another day in the life. Yeah.
1: Bill, thanks for checking in. Have a good week. Thanks, man.
0: Okay, you too. See ya.
1: America at Night, back in a moment.
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4: 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Our executive director is said Alex Hinton. Our engineer behind the stick tonight is Richard Good. I'm McGraw Millhaven, and this is America at Night on Westwood One.
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1: News this hour from Town Hall. I'm John Scott. Protesters could be heard outside the White House compound as media and the military waiting for the president of the People's Republic of China, Xi Jinping's arrival at the White House for a black tie dinner with President Trump. Later, the president celebrated the long history shared between the U.S. and China while hosting the state dinner Thursday night. Mr. Trump said European explorers first discovered the Americas while trying to discover a route to China.
2: That quest produced the modern world, this beautiful country, and ultimately the long relationship between the Chinese and the American people that we are celebrating very happily tonight.
1: The president went on to give Xi a gift, a statue of a bald eagle. The dinner was also attended by U.S. tech executives. Three-band news media outlets now back to covering the White House.
3: Reporters from CNN, MS Now, and Politico have returned to the White House hours after a federal judge temporarily blocked President Donald Trump's ban of the three news outlets. The judge said that the news outlets must have their access restored, but reporters were still blocked from entering the White House grounds. Those news outlets then asked in a new court filing for an immediate hearing to address their continued ban from the White House grounds. The back and forth was the latest in an extraordinary showdown between Trump and media outlets whose coverage he dislikes. Those news outlets argued that they were singled out over the content of their coverage.
1: Correspondent Lisa Dwyer. Israeli Prime Minister Netanyahu accusing Mayor Zohar Mamdani of endangering Jewish New Yorkers with his criticism of Israel's military actions in Gaza. Netanyahu gave a speech at the United Nations. More on these stories at townhall.com.
4: Hi, I'm Chuck McDowell, the timeshare cancellation guy and founder of Wesley Financial Group. And I want to set the record straight. I am not an attorney. I've never wanted to be an attorney. 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
1: From the financial desk on Wall Street, some reversals keep stocks almost the same as where they started this morning. We hear more on today's market activity from financial correspondent Seth Sotel reporting from New York City.
6: Stocks ended a shaky day of trading on Wall Street, more or less where they started. The S&P 500 finished nearly flat on Thursday. The Dow fell 161 points. That's about 0.3%. The Nasdaq composite was barely changed. Stocks slowed their rally this week as pressure increased from the bond market. Higher bond yields act as a brake on the economy by making it more expensive for everyone to borrow money. The yield on the 10-year Treasury rose to 5.20%. That's the highest in nearly 20 years. This week, the average rate on the 30-year mortgage rose back above 7% for the first time since early last year. Seth Sutel, New York.
1: News and analysis at townhall.com. Chinese President Xi Jinping says two giant pandas from China will arrive at Zoo Atlanta in the coming days. Their arrival will bolster a loan program that at one time lapsed as part of tensions between Beijing and Washington. The FCC rolls out new tools to help Americans block robocalls and scam texts.
7: FCC Chair Brendan Carr announcing a step-by-step guide to activate free call and text blocking features on cell phones with major carriers like AT&T, T-Mobile, and Verizon. This initiative addresses the surge in robocall complaints exceeding 2.6 million last year alone.
1: And that's Laura Witters. Texas coach Steve Sarkisian knows what to expect when President Trump attends Saturday's game at Tennessee. Sarkisian is anticipating problems with communication. He has experience with the president attending games and says anytime Mr. Trump moves to a different location, communication is cut. More at townhall.com.
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9: This is weatherology. I'm meteorologist Alora Lockwood with the Alexandria Lakes Area Forecast. Cloudy skies expected with fog and spots tonight with a slight chance for drizzle. Lows level off around 57. Winds out of the south, 8 to 15 miles per hour. Cloudy skies expected with fog and spots early tomorrow. Daytime highs approaching 66. Mainly cloudy skies tomorrow night. Slight chance of rain showers. Lows level off around 58. For KXRA, I'm meteorologist Alora Lockwood. Right now, 57.
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11: All right, here are the phone numbers. 1-844-2-McGraw, 1-844-262-4729. We got lots of text messages to get to. My voice, I actually feel better than I sound, but man, having kids, going back to school, it's a cross we all have to bear, but I'll muddle through it. So if you feel like talking tonight, not a bad night to call up. I probably won't cut you off. I'll probably just let you go and go and go because it's a race to see what ends first, my voice or the show. 1-844-2-McGraw, 1-844-262-4729. Let's get to the headlines. Back in July of this year, President Trump held a primetime speech from the Oval Office in which he told the American people that China had hacked into our elections to the tune of 220 million voter files, including personal information. Trump said that voter data from 18 states was bought, stolen, or hacked by China. So important and so worrisome was this that he held a primetime speech from the Oval Office. We carried it here live. Well, just a few months later, President Trump has now welcomed the Chinese Xi Jinping to the White House today for a lavish ceremony, just months after he accused his government of hacking our voter rolls. A B-2 stealth bomber flew overhead, and the military band played at the Rose Garden. They hoisted the Chinese flag as the American flag outside the Oval Office. The true leaders stood at attention, and President Trump said they had truly a great friendship. A few months ago, he was mad because he was hacking into our voter rolls. Today, apparently, they're buds. They're bros. They met for 3 hours today. Few expect the visit to produce any significant agreements. Probably the most significant thing that is going to come out of these talks is that the president of China announced that they'll be sending two pandas to the Atlanta Zoo. For those of you who are concerned, the three-course meal will be served at the White House state dinner. Semen-crusted sea bass on sour cherry confit. The guest list includes a number of high-profile American executives, including a who's who in the tech industry. Mortgage rates on a 30-year mortgage rate, the most common home loan in America, rose today to over 7%. That's about one percentage point higher than it was 7 months ago. 4 points higher than it was in early 2021. In fact, right before the war with Iran started, it was right at 6. Now it has passed 7. In August, sales of existing homes hit their lowest level in more than a year. Google says it is starting to send a refrigerator-sized satellite into orbit that will have enough computing power to answer simple AI questions. The launch will be the first major step towards the goal of establishing an AI data center in space. Yeah, but what about the water? What about all the electricity? What about the noise? Isn't that going to upset some people with the noise out in outer space? Huh. Let's see here. The Department of Homeland Security told Nevada that it had improperly allowed 185 non-citizens to register to vote. Nevada says you're wrong. All 185 non-citizens were actually citizens. So Nevada pushing back on the Department of Homeland Security. Russia has been locked out of the global financial system because of the war with Ukraine. Now one of Moscow's firms uses crypto and shell companies to power the Kremlin war machine. Another reason to embrace crypto. Moscow's using it to kill people in Ukraine. Let's see here. The use of AI by hospitals and insurers is driving up medical costs. Something to look at. See if we can get a guest to talk about that. And listen to this story. Investigators in Idaho recently solved the unknown wanderer cold case from nearly 45 years ago, concluding that it might have a connection to the 1982 Tylenol killings. We'll wait and see where that story goes. Remember that back in 1982 where people were spiking the Tylenol capsules and people died from buying Tylenol? That's why you now have all of the childproof packaging and all the plastic. And if the seal is broken, do not use. Yeah, how about that? Survivor has just started its 51st season. That's kind of a misnomer. They have like two seasons a year. So it sounds like it's been on the air for 51 years. It's only been on the air for, 25 years is still a nice run. But 51 seasons. I like that show. That's a great show. I like, I'm sorry. I like Amazing Race better than Survivor. Survivor's fine, but I think Amazing Race is, I haven't watched this Traitors, but I've watched Amazing Race, sorry. Amazing Race is, it's amazing. It's really high drama, really good. All right, that's a brief look at the news and headlines. 1-844-2-McGraw, 1-844-262-4729. We'll take a quick break. We'll get some text messages. We got some phone calls waiting in the wings. We love first-time callers, so if you haven't called, if you want to chime in, we have a couple lines open now. 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Don't screen, never have, never will. And with my voice croaking through this, chances are you'll be able to say quite a bit before I cut you off. America at Night, back in a moment.
12: 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That's 844-2-McGraw.
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11: Let's go to those phones. Let's go to Sherry in Fredericksburg, Texas. Hello, Sherry. Welcome to America at Night.
26: Thank you, McGraw. Yeah, I heard something about Trump that I'd like to have validated. But first, you just said something about a White House feast to honor pandas. I mean, are the pandas invited to the feast?
11: No. The pandas were not invited to the feast. The pandas were given as a gift from China to the United States.
26: Okay.
11: And they're going to reside at the Atlanta Zoo. Yeah.
26: That's too far away from me.
11: Yeah. Yeah.
26: Well, I have a zoo here somewhere.
11: This show is a bit of a zoo, but go ahead. Yes.
26: Okay. No. Now, I heard something about Trump, that maybe you know something about this. That Trump is asking for an oversight committee to monitor the activity of AI. And, McGraw, this is exactly what we need. Have you heard anything on that? Now, your press secretary that was on, this Greg Williams, he might have known something about it.
11: Yeah.
26: But I don't know. Have you heard anything about that? Because this is great.
11: Yeah, so President Trump has been all in on AI, right? Full steam ahead. Don't slow down. Warp speed. Let's get it done. Let's beat. No. That's what President Trump has been. Now, recently, this week, after all of these people have come out, the Bill Gates of the world and all the others have said that we need to slow down. President Trump announced that he wants to create some type of AI force, if you will, to monitor the technology. Now, the White House has already been sort of floated this idea of not allowing these AI companies to release these new versions unless it got signed off by the government. So we'll wait and see how they create this artificial intelligence czar, this artificial intelligence department of government, or this AI force, but we'll just have to wait and see.
26: Yeah. Well, it's good. It sounds like good news to me. And thank you so much for that.
11: You got it. Cherry, you got it. Thanks for the phone call. You got it. Have a good night. Yeah. Let's go to Robert in New Haven, Connecticut. Robert, you are on America at Night.
0: Yes. Thank you for taking my call. And just doing what portraying, whatever, following what the girl just said.
11: Yes.
0: The lady right there, this AI stuff supposedly is all needed for, nothing. But all of a sudden they need it so they could record not just the text messages, but all the phone calls will be, like what we're talking about, will be stored. And guess who makes the phones? China.
11: Who? Oh.
0: China makes most of the phones, Apple. So they need to make...
11: Well, China is involved with TikTok. And so they already know all of our movements. They already know what we're thinking and saying. They're already infecting our brains with TikTok and everything else.
0: Why do we need more AI? Why do we need more database than we already have? That's what's puzzling me. But I have another subject to talk about.
11: Yes. Well, look, I go back and listen to the guest we had on whatever day it was, Tuesday or Wednesday, Sultan Megji. You can find it on our podcast.
0: Was he the British guy?
11: No, he was the American. And he's worked with this AI cybersecurity space for 30 years. He worked for the FDIC, he worked for the CIA, he worked for it's really, really interesting. This guy's going around. This guy's going around saying that these data centers that we're building, we don't need them anymore. The technology has already passed us by. And I asked him, not necessarily about the water or the noise, I asked him about the money. I was like, how are these money guys justifying spending this outrageous amounts of money? How are they ever going to get their money back? And he said,
0: what is the product they're selling? What is the product they're selling? Exactly.
11: He said to me, and you can go back and listen to it, and I'm just regurgitating what he said, because I'm like you. What do I know? He was saying that he was in New York, and these money guys in these banks... He said, funny you asked me that question, because I'm in New York. The hedge fund guys, the money guys, the big banks, they're asking that same question today. How is this? Where's the end game here? Where does the money stop, and when does the money start flowing our way? And he really thinks in the next 6 months there's going to be a huge wake-up call to these data centers. He thinks artificial intelligence is going to... create many more jobs than it destroys, and that's what he's not worried about. He's worried about it falling into the wrong hands, nefarious people doing terrible things. Yeah.
0: They're going to have plumbers building it, electricians, but once that's over and done with, there's going to be a ghost factory and just people working on the database center.
11: Yeah, but you know what, though? There, how many jobs have been already destroyed by the internet? How many jobs have been created by jobs that we never knew existed before on the internet, right? So, I mean, technology ruins some jobs and creates more jobs.
0: Yes. Yeah. And the other thing, if you don't mind, there's another caller about that new stuff. Crampton?
11: Kratom.
0: Kratom. Yeah. So now... I guess they sell it here in Connecticut in convenience stores and stuff. And the people in the Old Miss or whatever, those poor kids die. The families are horrible. But now, if that was, say it was fake fentanyl, and I know families, and I'm sure a lot of your listeners have families, but when does the FBI say, okay, This is a movie star. Let's find out who the drug dealer was here. Oh, okay, this guy isn't famous. You know, so it seems like...
11: well, it's not... First of all, it's not ketamine. Ketamine is different. Kratom. Kratom. Yes. Kratom. And just the crack staff here at the America at Night show.
0: I never heard of it.
11: Yeah. Well, that's why we had it on the show. The crack staff here at America at Night has just handed me this, that Kratom is not sold legally in Connecticut. The statewide ban officially began on March 25th of this year. They required all smoke shops, gas stations, and convenience stores to remove the inventory from their shelves. However, talking to the Missouri Attorney General, Catherine Hanaway, as I do from time to time on this, you change the chemical makeup and all of a sudden, you have to check the law in Connecticut. You make a little change and all of a sudden then it's legal again. Look, I've gotten tons of text messages on this. People saying, oh my goodness, I had no idea. And tons of people saying, basically, shut up. I need this for my chronic pain. And this is what the woman I was talking about was saying. If you now ban this, people are going to go back to opioids. People are going to go back to fentanyl. They're going to go to their drug dealer on the street corner.
0: Well, they might. Yeah. I don't know. And I got a quick joke, if you don't mind.
11: Go ahead.
0: Oh, it's actually two. The pandas that just I heard came over, were they tested for COVID? Were they tested for COVID? That's a joke. And Thomas Edison is patent electricity. What was his second patent right after that, Thomas Edison?
11: I don't know if he... Couldn't you patent electricity?
0: Yeah, I guess he did, the theory and everything else, but his second patent was the electric meter.
11: Hey-o.
0: All right. Hey, thanks a lot, Lena.
11: Robert needs a new joke writer. That is for sure. Look, here's the deal. Tony, I'd have you on, but I'm up against the bottom of the hour break, so I'm going to ask you to hold so we give you more time. Let's check in on voicemail. Let's go with Joe from Bethel, Connecticut. Joe, what do you got for us?
1: You confessed that you got a little rattled on one of the interviews. You are only human. I think a lot more of you because you said those words. I got a little rattled. That's just human.
11: I forget which interview I was talking about. I'm sure I said it. I'm not denying I said it. I'm just curious as to which time I was rattled. That's, you know, thank you for the phone call. I don't know which one. I wish you had told me. I get, you know, I'm like everybody else. I'm not Larry King, and I'm not Jim Bohannon. I do the best I can. Live radio, it's live. There's no second chance. There's no do-over. There's no, wait a minute, can we try that again? It's live. And you got to make split-second decisions, and sometimes you're not feeling well. Sometimes you got a cold. Sometimes you're not having a good day. Sometimes the words aren't flowing. That's real life. That's what makes it so much fun. Stay right there. Lots more to get to. 1-844-2-McGraw. 1-844-262-4729. America at Night continues after this.
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1: With SRN News, I'm John Scott. A man wounded during the 2024 assassination attempt on President Trump at a campaign rally in Butler, Pennsylvania, has died. 76-year-old Jim Copenhaver was one of two spectators injured when gunman Thomas Matthew Crooks opened fire during that event. Copenhaver was struck by bullets in his arm and abdomen and suffered lasting nerve damage from those injuries. A federal judge delayed a ruling on a proposed settlement involving Paramount's merger with Warner Brothers Discovery and 12 state attorneys general. That's despite expectations the deal was essentially done. The judge wants more information from attorneys before deciding whether to approve the settlement. Maui County bracing for dangerous flooding as Tropical Storm Nolo nears Hawaii. Maui could receive up to 5 to 10 inches of rain. This is SRN News.
2: This is weatherology. I'm meteorologist Laura Lockwood with the Alexandria Lakes area forecast. Cloudy skies expected with fog in spots tonight with a slight chance for drizzle.

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1: Well, text messages. I can't get over Survivor surviving this long, right? Me too. 51 seasons? Who thought Survivor would be a Survivor? Here's one from Illinois. Hey, McGraw, Bill O'Reilly. Oh, I give Bill O'Reilly credit for an honest assessment of AOC. Most on the right build her up like she's some force that will destroy the country. Excuse me. Here's one from Minnesota. Tony from Montreal was rude and off the rails last night. He needs to apologize and be banned from calling. You always take his call and you always let him go on and on. Time to ban him for a few weeks. Ladies and gentlemen, Tony from Montreal, welcome to America at Night.
2: What a setup. You are too much, man. You are too much. You're unbelievable. Hey, now they love me so much they want to ban me?
1: Wow. Ban you. You know you're doing something right when they want to ban you.
2: Hey, McGraw, you must live by my father's credo. He said, remember one thing when I was playing hockey, he says, if they hate you or they love you, make sure they get the right spelling on the check.
1: I like to say, when I'm on your team, you love me. And when I'm against you, you hate me. And there's no greater compliment.
2: Well, I'll tell you one thing, man. That's a good baseball analogy, and it's a damn good one on hockey. And I'm in the city of Ottawa today, and I talked to my former coach, Mickey Goulet, who was an incredible mentor coach, and coached the Italian Olympic team, coached Ottawa University to national prowess, coached Colby College for a long time, scout in the NHL. He always told me, he said, a lot of people hate you out on the ice, but a lot of guys love you in this dressing room.
1: Yeah.
2: So kudos to my old mentor coach, and kudos to my most favorite hockey player ever, Derek Sanderson, the number one hockey player in the 70s, first millionaire, Philadelphia Blades, and great Boston Bruin, who passed the puck to Bobby Orr to score the game-winning goal against who? The St. Louis Blues, and beat them in four games.
1: All right, what do you got for us tonight, Tony?
2: Listen, I thought maybe, you know, to make all these guys happy that hate me and say that you let me run my mouth. Hey, I got to apologize for being Canadian and jingoistic while America can be jingoistic. Rename the entire planet in Gulf of America. So let's put it this way. Tonight I'm going to rename California. I'm going to call it McIntosh. I'm going to call Lake Erie. I'm going to call it Lake Epstein. And I'm going to call New York City, NYC, just Puck. So I'm going to take my car, set up my GPS, and go down to Puck, make a left turn, go to the left coast, and go down to McIntosh. We're going to adopt McIntosh. We'll trade you maybe a couple of islands in Lake Epstein, and we'll take California because it's already leftist, and you guys all think we're leftists up here. And whoever wants my number, even the guys in St. Louis that love me when I talk to the McGraw in the morning in St. Louis, I'm one of those big-mouth Italian boys from Canada that doesn't know his place in life, and I'm sure you guys can call me up and tell me how I should act, and I should be a good boy and kowtow to anybody that wants to take over our country. In a similar way that if we came to your country and burnt your White House like we did in 1812 and beat you in the Olympics, we don't apologize for that stuff. It's fair game, right? But we're still friends. You know, you can't get any better friends than Canadians because, you know, we send you our best hockey players. We get our teeth knocked out and we go back into the second period.
1: Tony, God love you. Thanks for checking in, my friend.
2: Not a problem. I love you all the time. You know that.
1: There you go. Tony in Montreal. He was rude last night and off the rails. You should ban him for a couple of weeks. You should know my banned list. I only ban when you don't bring it. If you're going to call on a regular basis, you got to bring it. You got to diversity, different topics. You can't be a one-hit wonder. I don't want to live in, I heard a great line the other day. I don't want to live in a cult. I don't want to live in an echo chamber. I like different opinions, different ideas, different thoughts. I don't want to hear the same joke every night. I don't want to hear the same line every night. I like variety, spice of life. That's me. All right. Text line. Listen to this. We got a number of text messages. We were talking to that Liberty Cup.

0: Caputo, who was a professor at Washington University. She wrote that article about kratom, and a lot of people got upset with her. She says, from Illinois, this lady's talking crazy. Kratom is behind the counter. You can't just get it next to the beef jerky. It's behind the counter. It is not accessible to anybody unless it's given to you by the person behind the counter. This lady is being hyperbolic. And you get ID'd every time you buy it like alcohol. It says it stays behind the counter. It's not next to the beef jerky. She says, I need kratom. I stopped needing a drug dealer for my chronic pain that doctors won't prescribe painkillers to me for the long term. So this woman uses kratom for her chronic pain and is upset that somebody's calling to sort of regulate it. And that's exactly what the lady said when I asked her the reaction. She said a lot of people didn't know about it. We're glad that she wrote about it, but there were a lot of people reaching out to her very angry that she was talking about this. It's a real issue that we should discuss. And yeah, if you ban it, there are real world consequences, including going to the street corner and getting your fentanyl or your opioids again, right? You're getting it from a gas station. But it's also weird that, you know, people who deal cocaine end up going to jail, but people dealing synthetic grade heroin or opioids don't. It's a very, you know, weird place to be in. Part of the scourge of this opioid epidemic that has been raging in this country for 20 years. We're still trying to deal with it. 1-844-2-McGraw, 1-844-262-4729. Let's go to back to the voicemails. Let's go to Doug in Sheboygan. Doug, you're on America at Night.
1: Last night you showed a little singing ability, singing ballroom blitz and kung fu fighting. Just wanted to do some karaoke. I can see you doing some Christmas songs, Bing Crosby and Frank Sinatra. And also I had to go and watch a video of that song, Ballroom Blitz. That was so good. What a great dance song. I think that was on maybe Dick Clark, American Bandstand. Not sure, but it seems like I remember seeing that. That was a great show too on Saturdays. Watch that every Saturday.
0: Yeah, Dick Clark's American Bandstand. That was a weirdly, strangely compelling show. apparently it was on back in the 50s, was on like after school, and then for whatever reason it became syndicated. They put it on Saturdays. Yeah, I watched it from time to time. I also watched Danny Terrio's, was it Dance Fever? Was that what it was? And then you had Soul Train with Don Cornelius. I watched that quite a bit too as a kid. Soul Train, that was awesome. Yeah, they don't have those dance shows anymore. That's been lost to history too. What's wrong with these kids today? Well, I guess we have Dancing with the Stars. I guess that's the next variation thereof. I also liked Name That Tune, but I am not a dancer. I am not a dancer. I am not a singer. And I am certainly lacking when it comes to music, musical trivia, music history. I found talk radio when I was in seventh grade, and I never went back. And I was raised by a bunch of women, and they loved musicals. My sisters loved musicals. And so I have, you know, when you're exposed to something, you tend to enjoy it. Growing up, I was exposed to musicals. And so I love Broadway musicals. It's funny. People love to say I'm somehow of a fancy boy because I like Broadway musicals. It's a weird connection, but whatever. A couple years ago, Neil Patrick Harris on the Tonys, the opening number, it was fantastic. And I go back to YouTube every once in a while and watch this. But Neil Patrick Harris, the opening number was Broadway's Not Just for Gays Anymore. It was hilarious. It is fantastic. One of the greatest openings of an award show ever. Broadway is not just for gays anymore. It is really very funny. But yeah, no, I'm not a singer. I don't know a lot about music. I love country. And it may be if I have a Jameson or two, I might mosey on over to the karaoke machine. Maybe. Depends on how many Jamesons I have. But a good karaoke night's fun too. 1-844-2-McGraw, 1-844-262-4729. David in Wilmington, North Carolina. David, welcome to America at Night.
2: Man, thank you for accepting my phone call, man. I appreciate it.
0: You betcha.
2: Musicals. I like Oliver.
0: Okay.
2: You like to change the subject every once in a while. Recently, there's been a lot of coverage about suicides and stuff on the aircraft carrier and why it came back early. I was in the U.S. Navy in the early 90s, and people often did that just to get out. We had one Filipino man that put a sea bag on and jumped off the ship in port because he wanted to get out the service. That's actually a common thing, but it's just something that the United States Navy doesn't talk about. Like these people, I'm not saying these people, there's individuals that can't handle the stress of being on the ship constantly. And then it just, that's what their option is. It's like, oh, they'll act crazy just to go home or just to get kicked out. The other option is to have a kid. So if there's a woman on the ship, the woman will, it sounds sexist, but it's true. When a ship has half female, a majority of those women will be pregnant because it just happens as they cross the Atlantic or as they cross the Pacific, because there's men and women on a tight little core, you know, in a ship for 6 weeks. So that happens. Like, and the liberal media is pushing it like, hey, you know, they're trying to, you know, that this suicide, this riot, it's a very common thing in the, and it's just often not really discussed.
0: Let me ask you this question. David, let me ask you this question. Fascinating conversation. So thank you for calling and sharing your experiences. Does it work? Did it work in the 90s when you were in the Navy and somebody jumped off a ship? Were they allowed off the ship? Did they go home?
2: Yeah, they go home, and they get a dishonorable discharge, but that's not, they don't care at that point. They just, a lot of times, like, they join the military because they think that, oh, I can, you know, the father was in the military, the grandfather, something, whatever reason. And then when they get in, they just, you know, they might get picked on a lot, or they might get, because they're different, or they don't like the structure, and a lot of times it's because it is the military, and majority it is run by white people. I mean, I'm not being racist, but it's just a fact. There's little ones in power, you know, and officers and everything. And if you're a minority, or if you're, it doesn't matter if you're black, gay, brown, whatever, you know, you don't fit in. Like, some people just can't handle it.
0: And let me ask you this question, Dave. Give me a percentage, or give me some type of sense of how many people would try and jump off a ship and or go AWOL and or try and do some harm to themselves. What, I mean, one a week, one a month? Give me a sense of how many.
2: I don't, you know, because this was, you know, this is 35 years ago.
0: Was it a regular thing? Was it a rarity?
2: It wasn't regular, but I would say at least two people a year would try to jump off the ship. But it wasn't like, you know, it, people are like, oh yeah, he couldn't hack it, you know, and it wasn't like a big deal. But of course, their internet wasn't around.
0: Yeah.
2: You know, and you didn't have the leftist media that was going against the president.
0: So, well, I think people could argue that it was leftist media back in 1995, but whatever.
2: Yeah, but we didn't have the internet.
0: it wasn't as well known. Did these people survive the jump? Did any of them actually end up dying, or were they?
2: One that jumped, because the United States Navy has protocol for people that jump ship, you know, and we have. I was a firefighter on the ship, so it's just like we're there to save lives. So we. You know, whether they try to commit suicide or not, we're there to save their life, you know. But this man that did it while he did it while we were import. He had a full CVAG. He was Filipino. So he should have been very successful because the Filipinos are a very tight-knit group within the United States Navy. But he just didn't fit in for whatever reason. Filled up a CVAG, jumped off the ship. Now, that and there was another guy that did it too. But the thing is, I think that happened like twice that year, but we weren't in wartime. This was like 93. Like it was 94. Hey, like there was no...
0: Yeah, David, I got to go. I'm out of time. But thank you very much for your service to the country. Thank you for your candor. And stay strong. Thanks. Thanks for checking in and thanks for listening.
2: Thank you.
0: You got it. By the way, we should say that if somebody needs to talk to somebody, there's always somebody willing to talk. I just looked online. 988 is the suicide hotline and crisis lifeline. 988. It's always good to reach out to somebody if you're feeling a little blue and you want someone to help. 988 is the suicide and crisis lifeline. America at Night, back in a moment.
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7: 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Alex will send you a link. You sign up for it. You get a rundown of the show each and every night. That's going to do it for us. Thanks for putting up with us. As always, we'll do it again tomorrow night. So long, everybody.

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11: News this hour from Town Hall. I'm John Scott. In New York at the United Nations.
12: Israeli Prime Minister Benjamin Netanyahu speaking at the United Nations as the Democrat Socialist Mayor of New York City, Zohran Mamdani, threatened to arrest him.
13: Mr. Mamdani, since you were elected mayor of this city, many Jews no longer feel safe in New York. They talk to me. They tell me.
12: Netanyahu going on to say the survival of Israel is at stake following the October 7th Hamas terrorist attack. Laura Winters reporting.
14: Chinese President Xi Jinping at the White House for a state dinner on Thursday. President Trump could be seen greeting Xi before escorting him inside. It's Xi's first visit to Washington, D.C. in over a decade. A new survey shows more Americans, meanwhile, view China more positively than they did in 2021. Chris Caraggio has more.
15: This is Chinese President Xi Jinping visits the U.S. for the first time in more than a decade. The Pew Research Survey asked respondents to rate nations on a feeling thermometer from 0 to 100, where a lower number correlates to a cold and negative feeling. Americans now give China an average rating of 37, up from 28 back in 2021. That was just as the U.S. was coming out of the COVID-19 pandemic that many blamed on Beijing. I'm Chris Caraggio.
14: Hurricane Polo's intensity oscillated between Category 4 and Category 5 on Thursday as its path started moving away from Mexico's southwestern coast. The storm expected to remain offshore while its outer rain band spread across southwestern Mexico. Along with rain, Polo expected to cause life-threatening surf conditions, including rip currents along the southwestern Mexican coast and parts of Baja California. Mexican leaders have already ordered mass evacuations and opened shelters. More on these stories from townhall.com.
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14: A man shot at a Trump campaign rally in 2024 has died.
16: James Copenhaver, one of three campaign rally attendees, shot in 2024 during an assassination attempt on then-candidate Donald Trump, has died. Copenhaver was in the bleachers during the event in Butler, Pennsylvania, when a 20-year-old gunman opened fire from a nearby rooftop, grazing Trump's right ear with one bullet. Copenhaver was struck in the arm and in the abdomen, wounds that left him with lingering injuries and walking with a cane. Copenhaver was 76 years old. I'm Lisa Dwyer.
14: The woman credited with creating the Dallas Cowboys cheerleaders has died. Dee Brock was 96 years old. She was the original director and added dance elements to the game day routine back in 1965. News at townhall.com. The New York City Council greenlighting over $25 million in funding for Bellevue Hospital to expand its psychiatric ward.
17: The upgrade would see the addition of 40 new beds. Officials say the hospital is the largest provider of inpatient psychiatric care, and it currently operates with a 98% occupancy rate. NYC Health and Hospital CEO Dr. Mitchell Katz noted the public system accounts for about 20% of the city's medical care, in contrast to 60% of its mental health care. He added this investment will strengthen the essential safety net, improving the inpatient environment and increasing capacity. I'm Liz Warren.
14: KFC has a plan to return to the top of the U.S. pecking order. The Kentucky-born brand opened a restaurant in Texas to serve as a test lab for its new ideas. It's called Open House. The menu featuring new drinks, an expanded lineup of tenders and sauces also. More on these stories at townhall.com.
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19: This is Weatherology. I'm meteorologist Alora Lockwood with the Alexandria Lakes Area Forecast. Slight chance for drizzle, fog, and spots overnight. Otherwise, cloudy skies expected. Lows dip down to about 57. Winds out of the south, 5 to 10 miles per hour. Daytime highs approaching 66 with fog and spots early Friday. Overcast skies. Slight chance of rain showers Friday night, 58. For KXRA, I'm meteorologist Alora Lockwood. Right now, 58.
20: Now, it's Red Eye Radio. Gary McNamara and Eric Harley talk about everything from politics to social issues and news of the day. Whether you're up late or you're just starting your day, welcome to the show from the Relief Factor Studios. 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
21: All across America, we are Red Eye Radio. He is Eric Harley and I'm Gary McNamara. Welcome and good morning. Thanks so much for being here.
22: Thank you.
21: All right. All right, just something that I noticed here the last year and a half or so near me, and I had mentioned it on the air one time, probably about 4 miles from where I live, and it's right outside the subdivisions. I saw this big building going up, and I looked at it, and I said, what is this? Not a warehouse. And I went, is this an AI data center? You know, and I just sat and thought, because it looked like Fort Knox.
0: Yeah. All right.
21: So I said, is this an AI data center? And I could, there was never a name out front. You know, and it looked like a very, very, very well built building. I mean, just it you know, you looked at it, you know, wow, this is a government building. I go, bitch, it's an AI center. And I was just, that was just a guess. And I went by the other day and saw the name on it and looked it up and did research. It is an AI center. And I started looking, you know, it's a data center. So I started looking, at the specifics of it. And I thought it was really interesting because they must have planned this 5 years ago.
0: Right.
21: This must have been in the works for a while.
0: Right.
21: And it's a data center. They're still not complete with it, but it's apparently been on since last year. It may not be at full capacity, but they're using it. They're still in the construction parking lot. There are still cars in there.
0: Mm-hmm.
21: All right, where the construction workers go. But they have the name on it, and they said it was supposed to be, you know, start to be operational last year in 2025, and then through 2026 continue to, you know, increase its operational percentage, I guess you would say, for it. So I started looking, you know, about all the things that people seem to care about, right?
0: Mm-hmm.
21: Number one was noise.
0: Mm-hmm.
21: I went by the other day when I saw it, and then I went by again afterwards when I looked it up and did research. I can't hear anything. Now, it may not be operational yet. I don't know.
0: Right.
21: You know, they said it was supposed to be.
0: Yeah.
21: I didn't hear a thing.
0: Right.
21: They also, and publicly promoting, they have their own substation there and ability to generate their own power.
0: Yeah. Okay.
21: And this is something that I saw the other day. And it's like, well, many of these places are air-cooled. And this particular, it's huge. This particular data center can use water, air, or hybrid for cooling.
0: Yeah, all right.
21: And the reason I bring it up is because just 2 months ago, and for the last couple of years, that's all you heard. Water, water, water, water, water, water, water, water, water, water. And all of a sudden, you started seeing, you know, major conservative news organizations come out and say, no, there's a variety of way to do this. You can recirculate the water. And then in the last couple of weeks is when I started seeing the whole thing about air, that a lot of these can be air cooled. Now, I don't know the specifics of how this is different from the data center that we talked about the other day that they're building in Ohio, the huge one. You know, I don't know if there's a difference or whether there is a particular size category or whatever that can be air cooled.
0: Yeah, a lot of them are going to be using geothermal cooling, which is something that's kind of, it's weird because this, you see some of these, I saw some on YouTube, these YouTubers going, you can cool your whole house this way. And it's basically a tube that you bury in your underneath the ground, and it brings cool air basically to your home. Now, the delivery of that for the entire home is a different story. But geothermal cooling has been around for a long time. And long term, if you're talking about that kind of operation, geothermal would be one of the first things I would look into. And as you mentioned, also having a hybrid, having different choices or different cooling systems or methods, that's going to be important. Going forward.
21: And our point is not, there are challenges with any type of new technology. There's always challenges.
0: Yeah.
21: I know a few months ago, it just, you know, when I saw the headline, I went, that's a great point. It said, if we had this kind of instant panic, not that there aren't challenges with AI, and not that there may not have to be some regulations, especially when it comes to securing information in there, which seemed to be one of the problems that they were talking about a couple of weeks ago. That was part of the discussion that's going on. It's not the AI we're afraid of. It's whether we can keep terrorists out of these particular systems, where there may be things that can help them.
0: Right.
21: And so, but it's the fact that we live in a society of instant panic. And by the way, a significant portion of the right was part of this panic.
0: Yeah.
21: And I don't know. You know, I look at it, I go, oh, I don't know. I don't see where the panic is yet. Nobody has explained to me, you know, what the specific panic is. And when they do, it falls apart.
0: Mm-hmm.
21: Because first it was the grid, and then it was, you know, boom, the cooling system, which could only be cooled one way, and that's to take the valuable resource of water away from what we use each and every day. And you find out, well, those things are falling apart.
0: Mm-hmm.
21: They're not using it anymore. And we've seen this in climate change.
0: Right,
21: we've seen this happen.
0: Right.
21: And so the question would be, well, why are you doing it? Do we need to panic over something new every day? Because first it was water, and then it was, first it was electricity, then it was water, then it was like all the jobs are going to go away. And we've said, all I want is specific answers to my question. Get the complicated lingo out of it. Explain to me in layperson's terms, why all the jobs will go away when massive increases in technology and massive, increases in productivity and efficiency. And I would like to see, I haven't seen a comparison precisely because you'd have to do it over a period of years versus maybe decades here. Decades instead of 100 years when you look at the Industrial Revolution. And you probably look at the major changes in the Industrial Revolution, probably 75 years.
0: Right.
21: Probably could go from, and again, just a calculated guess, from the 1850s to probably once you got 1850s, 1860s, until you got to probably 1940. You know, if you look at it, and that would be the tail end of, because we already had, at that point, we already had mass production from Henry Ford. We already figured out that, a particular thing. And we had electricity at that, at that point. We learned to harness electricity and everything else. And you look at the major shift from agricultural to industrial, major shift. And there had to be in order to go from probably 95 to 98% of the workforce in farming to 3%, 2 or 3% right now.
0: Yeah.
21: You did that because there had to be a major, incredible amount of productivity increases. And when they talk about now, you and I have always wondered, because it's always estimated, what the increase in productivity would be in AI. And it's all over the place from what I've seen.
0: Mm-hmm.
21: Even people that I view as reputable say maybe 10 to 20% over a period of a couple of decades. It's huge.
0: Yeah. My wife works for a major global corporation, and they're implementing certain elements into things like payroll, HR, things, departments that essentially don't produce, right?
21: Mm-hmm.
0: They have other departments that do, and, sales, and unlike radio sales, they actually produce. And they, mm-hmm. It's that type of implementation to assist. They're very cautious, though, about how much and how fast. With the story the other day of OpenAI, basically an OpenAI agent hacked into the Australian government. This is a great concern, and should be a great concern when these programs are going rogue, because my great concern is, what happens when they're given just a little direction and then misinterpret or reinterpret that direction, that prompt, mm-hmm. from a human being? Those are the great concerns for me, and how governments will use OpenAI, not just with other governments, but also their own people.
21: I think it's important to differentiate between the, you know, the discussion of AI
0: and data centers
21: and data centers, yeah, even though they are all under the same umbrella.
0: But they are two different sets of concerns.
21: Right. But we've lumped them in, not you. Mm-hmm. it looks like, you know, so many people have lumped them in together and don't even know the difference.
0: Well, that's what the left is trying to do with these data centers, really. And, you know, all right, there should be a concern about how much you draw from the grid and how much water you're going to use.
21: Yes, absolutely.
0: Solve that. Make sure that you are self-sufficient, and then we're good. And which is basically what Texas said.
21: Oh, and by the way, when I was talking about it, there is going to be job losses with data centers, AI, whatever. I mean, but, you know, they're combined together for the. There will be job losses, just like there were when we went from farming to, to an industrial revolution.
0: When we went from bank tellers to ATMs.
21: Now, remember, the smartest president ever said the reason for the job losses is because of ATMs, and that was Obama.
0: Yeah, ATM isn't working.
21: The all-knowing Obama. When an idiotic comment that was. But he believes that the people that voted for him are idiots.
0: Right.
21: And there's a significant number of politicians out there today believing the same thing. And they go, hey, look at X. They prove they're ignorant and idiots every day. We can sell them whatever we want. Hey, look at this, 43%. Jonathan Turley talking about it today. 43% now of the public thinks socialism is great.
0: Yeah.
21: 43%. Well, they're idiots. They have no concept of economics and what political systems and economic systems working together actually have been most successful, you know, over, you know, the, you know, this for the entirety of mankind. They have no concept.
0: Right.
21: Completely ignorant. And when we talked about earlier this week, the three branches of government and then, you know, technology overall, that people are completely ignorant about where we were as to where we are now.
0: Yeah.
21: And so, you know, with the, I just thought it was interesting because I just did, and I'm going to do more research. I haven't done hours and hours of research. It probably was about 20 minutes yesterday when I said, okay, let me check out this place and see exactly what they're doing, you know, as a data center. But, our point has always been, and the industry, you know, probably justified to criticize, you need to explain this stuff to the people. Because once you explain it, you've seen the whole water thing has stopped. You know, the water and electricity thing. It's like, well, no, we got solutions to that.
0: Mm-hmm.
21: We have, and that's our point. You're not going to stop technology. If we don't do it in the States, somebody else is going to do it.
0: Yeah,
21: you're not going to stop it.
0: Right.
21: We've never been able to stop. And if you stop it, you become a third world country.
0: Well, and there was a story the other day about Toyota workers are now being asked by management to train the humanoid robots. And you know, the workers are like, well, wait a minute. We're not so sure we want to do this. Yeah. But if you look at the advent of automation on the assembly line, whether it's cars or anything else, that's been there for a long, long time. I'm not so sure about the efficiency of humanoid robots. Someone else would have to describe they would have to fully put that on display for me, you know, and tell me why it creates a greater efficiency ultimately. If you're talking about automation, you know, like it was said that, well, humanoid robots around the house, you know, like one to wash your dishes. We already have that. It's called a dishwasher. And so you already have, you know, certain things that are automated, certain jobs that are automated, and roles that are automated. And I'm not so sure about the humanoid part of it. I think they're doing that for aesthetics. I don't know. But the point is that jobs will change.
21: Yes.
0: The types of jobs that we're doing will change. I think it could be right now what's driving the change. There's a lot driving the change at universities. But I think especially with tech jobs, there's greater consideration for, well, I'm not going to learn to code because coding is being done by AI now. I wouldn't want to learn to code. And so, you know, I don't want to spend 4 years and then during that 4 years while I'm getting trained and certified and getting all of my sheepskins and you know, in line and go out into the world and that role is obsolete for a human. So I don't know to what extent that's going to happen. I don't know that anybody does.
21: And so we've been asking that question, whether it was Obama with the ATMs. You said, well, wait a minute. How come in human history, every time we've had a massive increase in productivity and efficiency because of new technologies, that, yes, there might have been massive job losses in those areas.
0: Right.
21: But the job, there were many more jobs that were created because of it. Why is this different?
0: Right.
21: Answer that. And nobody's been forced to answer that question. It's simply you either abide by something, which human history has shown us is not true. And so you say, well, why is this the exception to the rule? And nobody can explain it.
0: Right. Right.
21: Explain it to me before I start panicking.
0: Exactly. You know, and what it takes to build a computer these days, right? If those humans are being replaced and it's a more efficient process, could the price of computers and cell phones and devices come way down? Yeah. I don't know. I'm asking a question.
21: We are Red Eye Radio.
0: Brought to you by Hotshot Secret.
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0: We are Red Eye Radio. He is Eric Cronin. I'm Gary McNamara. Coming up, one of the best articles about economic and political systems that I've read in a very, very, very long time from a legal immigrant to the United States.
1: Yeah.
0: And this is about comparing Great Britain and where they have gone to the United States. And to me, it fits in perfectly with the polls. I mentioned Jonathan Turley talking about it. 43% of Americans believe, look favorably towards socialism. Exactly where Great Britain has gone. Well, yeah. What has been the actual economic numbers from their decision over the last, let's say, two decades as compared to the United States? And is it noticeable, if you're being intellectually honest and you are from Great Britain? Just a wonderful article coming up here in a little bit.
1: Hmm.
0: By the way, the comments on the, we'll have more on this too, just because the comments on the lesbian bar in Massachusetts.
1: Yeah.
0: I mean, that has, and I think one of the consensus is it's because it shows everything that's wrong with liberalism.
1: Right. All in one story.
0: All in one story. Yep.
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3: With SRN News, I'm John Scott. Fewer people applied for unemployment benefits last week, as jobless claims remained at historically low levels and most Americans enjoy job security. The Labor Department reporting 197,000 people applied for unemployment checks last week, down from a revised 198,000 the week before. Powerful Hurricane Polo sending bands of heavy rain across Mexico's Pacific coast, while a separate storm is approaching Hawaii and could bring catastrophic flooding. Polo is forecast to maintain major hurricane strength as it skirts Mexico's coast with rain and strong winds. Tropical Storm Nolo forecast to become a hurricane and approach Hawaii's Big Island Friday night. In consumer news, more than 83 tons of meat being recalled across the country because the products were not properly inspected by federal authorities. That meat produced by Star Meat Delivery Incorporated of North Carolina. This is SRNU.
4: This is weatherology. I'm meteorologist Alora Lockwood with the Alexandria Lakes Area Forecast. Slight chance for drizzle, fog, and spots overnight. Otherwise, cloudy skies expected. Lows dip down to about 57. Winds out of the south, 5 to 10 miles per hour. Daytime highs approaching 66 with fog and spots early Friday, overcast skies. Slight chance of rain showers Friday night, 58. For KXRA, a meteorologist, Laura Lockwood. Right now, 58.
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1: And he is Eric Cronin. I'm Gary McNamara. I don't know if I can. I don't know if I can go on. 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I just saw this on X. I don't know if I may have to leave the show here in just a minute.
2: All right,
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1: No. Oh. Sorry.
2: Yeah.
1: Turn the microphone on, Gary.
2: Mic on.
1: Yeah. Now, everyone knows what it did to me.
2: Yeah, what?
1: When I found out a couple of years ago that I was in Jasmine Crockett's congressional district, that they had changed the districts,
2: right?
1: And by three blocks I was in Jasmine Crockett's district. You know what that did to me? You know how that hurt me? You know how that killed me? Right?
2: Yeah.
1: Then I see this today on X. You know, AOC was in Buffalo yesterday.
2: Oh yeah, and I just saw this. Yeah,
1: AOC is at Ted's on Sheridan Drive.
2: Not Ted's.
1: Ted's.
2: She could have gone somewhere else. She went to Ted's.
1: Well, Anderson's is right down the street.
2: Yeah.
1: I think there's a Paula's Donuts across from Ted's.
2: Okay.
1: But where she was yesterday, number one, is like a national shrine to me as a kid. Ted's is a hot dog place.
2: Yeah.
1: They grill Salem's hot dogs.
2: Yeah.
1: Over charcoal.
2: Yeah.
1: Probably half mile from where I grew up.
2: All right.
1: I lived at Ted's.
2: Yeah.
1: And to just think that she has invaded Ted's on Sheridan. If it was one of the other places, fine.
2: Yeah.
1: But it was on Sheridan Drive in the town of Tonawanda, which is the town of Swiftwater, which is where I grew up.
2: Yeah, she's
1: Iroquois.
2: She's getting close.
1: And what you must understand is that when I was a kid, my life's goal was to be one of the hot dog and hamburger flippers over the hot charcoal. I thought that was the greatest job in the world.
2: Yeah. Oh, yeah. Yeah.
1: That you could sit there and before I heard the guy on the radio say, "Hey, kids, school is closed today," and I went, well, that's what I want to do now.
2: Right.
1: To heck with Ted's. I want to do that.
2: Right. I still tell kids that school is closed even when it's not.
1: But I saw that and I went, first Jasmine Crockett, now AOC in my old stomping grounds.
2: Mm-hmm.
1: How can I make it through the night? I think I need a sick day.
2: Well, you know, she is a bartender. Well, here's the thing. How do you go back?
1: Well, if I'm in town, I haven't done Ted's in a couple of months. But if I do it, I usually do the one on anybody who's listening, you know, from Buffalo knows. I usually hit the one on transit near the airport because I stay at a hotel right near the airport. In fact, I'll be going by that Ted's. About 16 hours from now.

0: Because I fly in this afternoon to see my dad, and I fly back tomorrow night. So
1: I heard a rumor, and it's probably a rumor I'm making up right now, that Ted's put in what they call, it's a little combo thing where you get drink and chips and all that stuff, and they calls it the Green New Deal. You get health care.
0: Avocado sauce.
1: You get avocado sauce. You get the relish.
0: Green New Deal. Relish, Green
1: yeah.
0: New Deal.
1: Yeah.
0: Ted's Green New Deal.
1: Yeah.
0: Oh, I like that. That's good. That's actually pretty funny.
1: Yeah, thanks.
0: You know?
1: Yeah.
0: Yeah.
1: And a Mountain Dew. You know, so, look, give it some time, you know, for the socialism to wear off there at Tetsy, because it's going to be around for a while.
0: No, they're a capitalist organization. Yeah. I mean, they went from, I think, one location. I think they have like 10 or 11.
1: How long have they been around? Forever?
0: Oh, probably.
1: You've been around forever, so it's
0: probably since, I'm going to guess, the 1950s.
1: Wow.
0: They have, I think, like 10 locations in the Buffalo area. Because they're regional. I mean, they're specific to Buffalo. And one, I believe, in Tempe, Arizona.
1: Yeah.
0: Because so many people in that area are from Buffalo. Mm. So they put a Ted's down there.
1: Yeah, oh, wow.
0: It's like you're seeing it here. You've got, what is it? I can't think. I got mine blank here. One of the wing places, not the Anchor Bar.
1: Mm.
0: No, there is an Anchor Bar in Dallas now.
1: There is?
0: There's an Anchor Bar and a Ducks.
1: I didn't know that.
0: Yeah.
1: Wow.
0: And you know, Anchor Bar's, yeah, there's an Anchor Bar, yeah.
1: Beef
0: they're,
1: on Weck?
0: I believe they're a Bill's Backers Bar now.
1: Can I get a Beef on Weck? Do they serve
0: Probably,
1: that?
0: But wow. I mean, you've got, there's three locations of Buffalo Brothers now, which is a Buffalo food restaurant in Dallas. Oh, well,
1: right,
0: not in Dallas. You got one in downtown Fort Worth, one in Burleson, and by the way, I'm not doing a commercial here. and one at TCU.
1: Yeah.
0: So, Oh, and the other thing is, it's like, when I made my flight, I was like, thank goodness there's an exit row seat on the flight going to Buffalo tomorrow afternoon. I'm like, my God, look at the whole plane's full. Mm. This is weeks ago.
1: Yeah.
0: And then the return flight, there's a bunch of seats on Saturday evening.
1: All right.
0: Everybody's going. Everybody. This is the people from around the country going to the Bills game on Sunday.
1: Oh, Bills fans from around the country going to the Bills game.
0: Yeah, going to the Bills game at the new Highmark.
1: All right.
0: Because I'm like, why is it? I mean, I haven't got an offer, you know, on the app, you know, to, you know, that, hey, here's an offer that, you know, we'll, if you're willing. I love this. If you're willing to change your flight, you can do it for free. Well, I have the status anywhere where I could do it. And then they started offering, I think there were 375 to change that flight. And I'm like, these are Bills fans. Nobody's going to do it for 375.
1: Right.
0: So it's like I'm thinking I have to change. I wasn't even thinking of the Bills game on Sunday. I'll be back here. I am going to stop by Buffalo Brothers for that game on Sunday. I'll be back. I didn't even think about it. It's like, okay, now I got to find a Bill shirt or something.
1: Right.
0: I guarantee everybody will have one.
1: Yeah, yeah.
0: But I wanted to bring this up here, socialism and socialist hot dogs. But I wanted to bring
1: By the way, we're gonna make Ted's great again.
0: Yes.
1: Yes. Everybody, all the conservatives that are listening in the area, go get a hot dog.
0: Yeah. I remember when one of the guys down the street, I can't even remember his name, but just his nickname, Bimbo.
1: Bimbo. His nickname was Bimbo.
0: His nickname was Bimbo. I have no idea why.
1: All right.
0: But I never questioned it. It's just everybody called him that. I can't tell you why.
1: Yeah.
0: But he worked.
1: All right.
0: And I remember he was just like, wow.
1: Yeah.
0: Wow, he's got a job there. Wow. But the whole socialism thing, reading here from Jonathan Turley on X, Karl Marx believed that democracy is a road to socialism. Socialists seem to have found a generation of dupes to buy their ahistorical, fanciful pitch. A new poll shows 43% now have favorable views of socialism. An astonishing 65% of Democrats have a positive view. And that brings me to this article written in National Review by Charles Cook. Even the UK press is beginning to grasp the extent of the island's decline. And he talks about the French-English journalist who wrote in yesterday's London Telegraph, Alistair Heath, describes what is going on in Great Britain right now. And he said, if you want to comprehend the scale of Britain's decline, our economic, geopolitical, and technological humiliation, the magnitude of the self-sabotage inflicted upon a nation by our incompetent political class, head to one of America's booming Republican-led states. It will guarantee a shock to your system and jolt you out of any residual complacency. It will simultaneously energize you and plunge you in a depression. You will be blown away by the growth, the clatter of construction, the siege of cranes across the skyline, the massive cars, the energy, drive and ambition, the wealth, abundance, and cheap energy, the entrepreneurial go-getting, the celebration of success. And then Charles Cook writes about that comment, I was born in Britain and I live in Florida. That was the state that he visited. Come to Dallas if you want to see growth. So I've seen it from both sides. And I can tell you that the author's assessment is correct. The juxtaposition of the two places is increasingly stark, and yet because distance serves as a shroud, this is obvious only to those of us who have visited both regularly and over time. Most British people have not, and because of this, Heath concludes, it has become possible for them to lie to themselves about the depth of the hole that they have jumped into and to remain unaware, that is, irrespective of their healthy self-conception, they are actually poor and increasingly backwards. I take no pleasure in confirming this. I am the only member of my family who emigrated to the United States, and while I am indeed an American file, I bear no ill will toward my country of birth, not my parents, my sister, or the rest of my kin that still lives there. It's just that, well, Britain got it wrong. Heath contends that Britain never truly recovered from COVID. Well, I'll put the decline a bit earlier. Britain, like the rest of Europe, never truly recovered from the 2008 financial crisis. In that year, the economies of Europe and the economy of the United States were about the same size. Now, the economy of the United States is about 150% greater than the size of the economies in Europe. And why wouldn't it be, given that the countries in Europe haven't actually done anything useful? Britain is a welfare state. That's what it exists to be. That's its purpose, its role, its ambition. Neither the bureaucrats nor the people care about growth, innovation, or success, except insofar as they can use those things to pay for more welfare. No. Its National Health Service, which is awful, is seen not as a system that exists to serve the people, but as a political end in its own right. Its unbelievably lavish social spending is bizarrely widely described as austerity. Its vaunted attacks on inequality have stagnated wages and made everyone poorer. Its refusal to use its energy reserves or abandon its ridiculous net zero aims has made the price of energy a permanent crisis. The whiny are lauded, the useless are celebrated, and a handful of aspirational figures who are left are regarded as too pushy, too aggressive, too American to be trusted. The result is that Britain has become drab, lazy, inert, and worst of all, fatally complacent. Wow.
1: No, I think that's brilliantly written from somebody with that experience.
0: Wow. We are Red Eye Radio.
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0: We are Red Eye Radio. He's Eric Cronin, and I'm Gary McNamara. And finally, in that article from Charles Cook, who's originally from Great Britain, and talking about the story written by Alistair Heath, a French-British journalist, saying the comparison of where Great Britain was before the financial crisis to the United States or all of Europe that had the economy the same as the United States. Now the United States has 150% bigger economy than Europe. Is all because they decided to go down the road of socialism. These are choices.
1: Yeah.
0: It's not accident.
1: Well, no.
0: You know, it's not just, well, we didn't see this coming. It's the choices that Europe has made to go down the road of socialism, which when you look that 65% of Democrats want to go down that same exact road.
1: And when you have the professional caretakers, doctors and nurses in the NHS over there that are complaining about how bad it is, you know, we don't essentially feeling like they're not living up to their oath that they're not able to fully care for people because of the NHS system. It's failed people over and over again. And that's the type of socialism where they look at it and say, yeah, but overall, yeah, but if you're one of those people or families that is dealing with a very serious situation and the NHS is failing you, that does nothing for you. The overall, it's a good thing. No.
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22: News this hour from Town Hall, I'm John Scott.
2: Diesel prices climbing to record highs in Iowa. The statewide average currently sitting at $6.26 a gallon. Senator Chuck Grassley urging the Trump administration to temporarily ban U.S. diesel exports, arguing the move could bring relief to farmers and truckers.
3: Get this price down so it's reasonable for American farmers and American truckers. Don't forget, every product that you use is trucked someplace in the United States. So it's going to protect the consumers as well.
2: President Ira is currently considering a ban on diesel exports. A man wounded during the 2024 assassination attempt on the president at a campaign rally in Butler, Pennsylvania, has died. 76-year-old Jim Copenhaver was one of two spectators injured when Thomas Matthew Crooks opened fire. Copenhaver struck by bullets in his arm and abdomen. In consumer news, there's a new recall for some meat products produced by a North Carolina company.
22: More than 83 tons of meat are being recalled across the country because the products were not properly inspected by federal authorities and were shipped out with false inspection stickers. The U.S. Department of Agriculture says the recall impacts more than 167,000 pounds of raw pork, beef, and goat produced by Star Meat Delivery of North Carolina. The USDA says the meat was produced before September 27th. And has fake inspection stickers bearing establishment number 1363, which has still not yet been approved for the supplier to use. Industry analysts say it indicates that someone was taking a shortcut. I'm Lisa Dwyer.
2: Maui County is bracing for dangerous flooding as Hurricane Nolo nears Hawaii. The Big Island is under a hurricane watch. Some areas could see up to 35 inches of rain. More on these stories from townhall.com.
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2: The UN Health Agency is raising a new warning about the devastating Ebola outbreak in Congo, which it says remains out of control. We hear more on the story from correspondent Ben Thomas. He has this report from Washington.
24: Congo's Ebola outbreaks hit seven provinces with nearly 7,800 confirmed cases, claiming more than 3,700 lives. That according to the latest government figures. And while there have been signs of improvement, including in Ituri province, the epicenter of the outbreak, cases have surged 73% over the past 3 weeks in the eastern province of North Kivu. And the World Health Organization is now warning that Congo's running short of health workers. Although treatment beds are being added daily, WHO officials say the facilities lack the people to operate them. And they note the outbreak is still not under control. I'm Ben Thomas.
2: News and analysis at townhall.com. The world's third smallest country gotten a name change.
25: The Pacific Island country of Nauru has changed its name. Its president, David Ading, made the announcement before the United Nations this week.
26: Our people knew our homeland by one name, Nauru. Today we restore Nauru. 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We make it because we honor it. 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
25: Ading says the country's name became Nauru only because its local name was too difficult for foreigners to pronounce. I'm Donna Water.
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4: This is weatherology. I'm meteorologist Laura Lockwood with the Alexandria Lakes Area Forecast. Slight chance for drizzle, fog, and spots overnight. Otherwise, cloudy skies expected. Lows dip down to about 57. Winds out of the south, 5 to 10 miles per hour. Daytime highs approaching 66 with fog and spots early Friday. Overcast skies. Slight chance of rain showers Friday night, 58. For KXRA, I'm meteorologist Laura Lockwood. Right now, it's 59 degrees.
11: Now, it's Red Eye Radio. Gary McNamara and Eric Harley talk about everything from politics to social issues and news of the day. Whether you're up late or you're just starting your day, welcome to the show. 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
5: All across America, we are Red Eye Radio. He is Eric Harley and I'm Gary McNamara. I got to tell you, this has been one of those weeks where there have been so many just incredible stories where show prep, and it isn't where I sit down and go, this is the hour of show prep. You're always doing show prep. So you're just scanning the news all day. Right. I can't stop laughing. Man. And this was a story that NBC had. This is NBC Selected from Threads, and I happen to go through Threads. And I go through Threads because I think there's more lies and false stories on Threads than anything else on social media.
1: Mm.
5: It's like 95% of what I read is false.
1: Yeah.
5: And I know it when I'm reading it.
1: Right.
5: But this one was actually a story from NBC. And when you delve into the story, it's actually about if the power goes off. Mm. All right. But the headline reads, it's the headline that gets you on Threads. It said, and it shows a woman opening up the refrigerator, and it said, according to experts, keeping your fridge and freezer closed is the best way to keep food fresh for as long as possible.
1: Okay, see, this
5: like, it's like, all right, we're talking to idiots out there.
1: No, this is where I would have to have fun. You know what I mean? I mean, I would have to post stuff just like that. I've been on Threads a couple of times, and I was like, all right, this is just too stupid. And but that's I've actually thought about that in a couple of ideas on YouTube channels, like Eric Harley Indoors, and all I do is lay on the couch and watch other videos. But, you know, and it's like, because there's so much of this. I mean, there are so many guys out there, outdoorsmen that are on YouTube, and good for them. They're doing their thing. You know, but I'm thinking to myself, and maybe it's because, I don't know. Sometimes I'm an outdoorsman. It depends. When I'm walking to my truck, I'm outdoors. But I see these guys, and it's like, I saw this one. My dad was watching it. I think it was a replay. It was on YouTube, but it was a replay of a show that must have been on, I don't know, Nat Geo or something. And this guy went to all these different countries, and he would like climb these mountains barefooted. He's doing all this thing, you know. It was an updated version of the Bear Grylls thing, you know, where he's going to eat slugs, and actually did. After I cook my mom a spaghetti dinner, and we sit down, and my mom's watching that show, and I said, "Mom, he's cutting into that tree for a reason. You know what that is?" She goes, "Yeah, he's going to eat the worms inside of it." I said, "Just so you know, you're eating spaghetti. He's about to be eating worms. Just so you know." So, and I think to myself, you know, because I have friends who have had reality TV shows, and much of it is contrived. And I think of myself as, let's do something, because if you did it, if you did anything real, it would kind of be boring.
5: Yeah, but understand that NBC story is that's a legitimate story.
1: Oh, no. It is. No, it is. Yeah. It is. And, you know, but I would, you know, those are the things that I would have to do, like on social media, just to kind of mock this kind of behavior. You know, I mean, a Captain Obvious kind of, you know, these facts that you should know. 10 facts that you should know. Here's how to walk properly. You know,
5: I love that one. But then there was this story. Ready for this?
1: Yeah.
5: It's just hilarious. Stanford University was caught red-handed using artificial intelligence to alter an image promoting its residential and dining offerings, replacing a Hispanic male student with a black woman. The Stanford Review posted the original dining hall photo, which shows an Asian woman, a white man, and a Hispanic student alongside the altered version on X. We have reviewed the matter and confirmed that AI was used to alter the image in violation of university policy, and Stanford's IA policy is clear. The use of AI in producing or altering images of Stanford people, events, research facilities, or achievements is strictly prohibited. Both the alteration and lack of disclosure in this case violate that policy. We are working with residential and dining enterprises to provide additional training and ensure proper review of all materials, the spokesperson continued. Billy Ramirez, who was removed from the photo, told the Stanford Review he was baffled when he saw that he was cut out of the photo. At first, I found it hilarious that they had used AI to completely change our appearances, including my race and gender. But after looking at the comparison, I was also upset because I don't agree with Stanford making those choices about how we were represented. Seeing my identity changed and being left out of the picture made me feel, in a way, silenced and erased from representation that was supposed to include me. Here we go.
1: Yeah.
5: I just love that. Our reporting highlights the need for universities to abandon not just the practice of DEI, but the hyperfixation on the appearance of diversity, the Stanford Review told Fox News Digital. In addition to removing Ramirez from the photo, the appearance of the two students were also altered, making the Asian woman and white man's face thinner.
1: Wow.
5: Now, that should be allowed in AI because pictures, as we know, naturally put on, in my case, 150 pounds.
1: Or in the case of Governor Pritzker's, maybe a little more.
5: A ton.
1: It's the cameras, I'm saying. I'm not saying he's fat. You are.
5: Oh my! And looking at the pictures is great. Also, I the way I look at it,
1: mm-hmm.
5: Oh, yeah, the faces are, wow. Yeah, the face of the Asian lady, definitely thinner. And, oh, yeah, so as you can see it, yeah, it's the face of the guy in the middle actually looks like it's been altered where his facial features have been changed. Well, if you're making it thinner, your facial features have been changed, too.
1: Why not, you know, and update the nose and the eyes?
5: It looks like the woman, the Asian woman, that her entire body has, you know. And by the way, it's not like they're obese in any way. Right. They're not obese.
1: Yeah, right.
5: I mean, I look at it, you wouldn't look at either one and say, oh, wow, they've got, you know, look at that. They've got double chins or something like that. Mm. You'd look and just go, oh, you know, young people at the cafeteria.
1: Yeah, you know? Right.
5: And so to do that, it's like, and that, by the way, that debate's going on now.
1: Mm.
5: You know, with all the weight loss drugs and liberals promoting the weight loss drugs and all that stuff.
1: Yeah.
5: And it's like liberals were like, no, you can't do that.
1: Right.
5: You can't. You should. If you're fat, you should stay fat.
1: Didn't I read somewhere where Governor Pritzker's lost some pounds because of that? He's on one of them. Yeah, he's lost 80 pounds over the past 2 years using GLP-1 medications. the injection stuff.
5: Well, we had always said from the very, very beginning, when it, and by the way, I'm not 150 pounds heavy. I want to make this clear.
1: Yeah, right.
5: I've always said, you know, look, it's a free country. You can do whatever you want, but I would rather you not be obese.
1: Mm-hmm.
5: For health reasons.
1: Mm-hmm.
5: I want you to live longer.
1: Yeah.
5: Got nothing to do about, you know, body shaming. You know, I still hope that the two young women did one of my heart tests yesterday, the echocardiogram,
1: yeah,
5: have gotten over the fact that, you know, I had to take my top off.
1: Wow.
5: You know, I'm hoping they recover from, you know, the shock of that.
1: Yeah.
5: But, you know, for me,
1: have to have their hearts checked.
5: Defibrillator. They don't need to be scared on Halloween,
1: yeah,
5: this year. They've already been frightened to death.
1: Right.
5: You know, maybe that's why.
1: Before they wanted weird textures and colors, they could go to the hospital cafeteria.
5: I just realized this.
1: What?
5: By the way, doctor's offices, turn down the lights, for God's sakes. It's not an interrogation room. Examine, turn down, have some LED nice mood lighting, will you please?
1: Yeah.
5: Before they took the test, they turned down the light right after I took off my shirt. Was there a reason?
1: Yeah, that is the reason.
5: I thought it was medical.
1: Yeah.
5: Those make me feel comfortable.
1: Yeah, no. No, they got it down. It's like, all right, turn the lights down further.
5: But that was always bizarre, the less take on that. Because to me, it's about health. Well, you can be just as healthy. No, you can't.
1: No, I mean,
5: no, you can't.
1: The more overweight you are, the greater risk you have long term for very serious problems. You know, that's just the way it is.
5: That's just it's biology. Oh, wait a minute. They've rejected biology. Never mind. We're wrong here. Time to move on to another topic.
1: I identify as somebody who's fit
5: before we're called fat phobic.
1: Yeah. Hey, I'm not phobic. I don't fear you because you probably couldn't catch me. But no, it's, you know, it's we've all learned this, I think, over the years. Pretty simple. You know, and your doctors will. Brian Regan has this bit. Man, this goes back 25 years maybe. You know, the doctor's the only one that gets carte blanche. And like, all right, stop eating everything good and lose 40 pounds. Pay on your way out. You know? So, you know, that's it.
5: I had a woman listener last week who was very upset that we talked medical things.
1: Oh, really?
5: Yeah.
1: Oh. Well.
5: It's like, well, okay. It's like, I don't know what to say. We talk about things that happen in our life, and I mean,
1: sure,
5: we've always done that, you know, good or bad. I mean, that's what we do. And it's
1: we
5: like,
1: have family members that are, yeah, you know, that are sick. We have
5: didn't know how to, I will say this, didn't know how to respond.
1: I don't know what to tell you.
5: I go, I don't know. That's what I'm going to say. I don't know what to tell you. It's like we talk about good things. We talk about bad things. We talk about everything.
1: Yeah.
5: Oh, I had another guy say that, well, he told me I have my head up my posterior, mm-hmm, and that my severe TDS, Trump derangement syndrome, is basically out of control, which I found interesting because I believe that would make me, and if he was talking about both of us, the only two people with Trump derangement syndrome that voted for him three times and have said if he was running against a Democrat, we vote for him again.
1: Yeah.
5: So right. that is an extremely rare thing.
1: Right.
5: I'm telling you, people are starting to get unhinged as we get closer to the
1: I think people are nervous.
5: Yeah.
1: I think people are nervous.
5: Yeah.
1: The GOP clearly is nervous. The party itself is nervous. That's something that, and right now everything's already in place. You can't change anything. Nothing is going to move the needle one way or the other, with few exceptions historically. Some kind of scandal, October surprise, you know, but that's not you know, that's it's on the major issues.
5: How about there's something like the Democrats movement. Are unpatriotic?
1: Yeah.
5: Oh, no, that's
1: yeah.
5: not a surprise.
1: Yeah, that's not a surprise.
5: Okay, I need a surprise here.
1: Okay, yeah.
5: The Democrats are communists. No. We need a surprise.
1: No, not here. A surprise.
5: The Democrats have fully embraced capitalism and believe that there are only two genders.
1: That would be
5: an October surprise.
1: Well, that's not a surprise. That's a lie. That would be a lie.
5: Oh, that would be a lie.
1: Yeah, because they're not going to go back to that. Yeah, it's, you know, and this is something we talked about. The things with the GOP are fixable. The things with the left are not. The Democratic Party is not fixable. Where they are and where they're going. The radicals have complete control.
5: Okay, this would be it.
1: Yeah.
5: Democrats now endorse trade schools as long as they are clown schools.
1: Yeah, I could see that.
5: That goes to the story out of Massachusetts.
1: Right.
5: In case nobody's following me on that one.
1: You know, I still haven't Googled it yet, but I'm going to have to during the break. Clown school near me.
5: It might lead to this address.
1: I was going to say, it's right upstairs. Oh, it's the sales department. Okay.
5: You get in trouble. You're always safe saying sales. Don't say management.
1: Yeah, they don't wear that much makeup.
5: We are Red Eye Radio.
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0: We are Red Eye Radio. He is Eric Harley, and I'm Gary McNamara. American 15-year-olds just posted the lowest reading and math results this country has recorded in a generation, while student enrollment dropped by about 775,000, government schools added 620,000 employees.
1: Spend more money, get worse results.
0: Yep.
1: You know, and it's always, and I heard it the other day, you know, we need to be spending more money on education, more money on education, more money on education. Nobody's concerned about the education. The teachers' union wants to grow, but nobody cares about the kids' actual learning. And that's been the case for way too long. As a result, you see kids now that are more and more looking into trades. I think that has to do with what's going on college campuses, but also what's going on with job situations and what the future is going to be there. But it's tragic that we've let it go on this long. We've watched it. The numbers are clear. You can look at it and see. Spending more. And our kids aren't actually learning.
0: Who spends the most? This is from the Program for the International Student Assessment Scores. Heritage Foundation had it on their website. Take a guess. What country spends the most on education per capita? The United States.
1: Yeah, that's where I would have gone first, yeah.
0: And the results are not good. We'll have more on this coming up on the bottom of the hour.

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1: With SRN News, I'm John Scott. Nolo, the latest hurricane in the Pacific Ocean, it's expected to intensify. It could turn toward Hawaii's Big Island. Residents there are preparing for the possibility of catastrophic flooding in the coming days. Forecasters warn the Big Island could see up to 35 inches of rain. The Hurricane Center says parts of Hawaii will likely to start experiencing the hurricane conditions by Friday night. Meanwhile, heavy rains from powerful Hurricane Polo could cause flooding and landslides in Mexico. Presidents Trump and Xi Jinping met on Thursday for important talks on the U.S.-China relationship. They're divided on issues like the Iran war and trade, but both leaders hope personal rapport can prevent conflict. China resisting U.S. pressure on Iran, while Xi urges Trump to handle Taiwan carefully. And they also discussed AI. This is SRN News.
2: This is weatherology. I'm meteorologist Laura Lockwood with the Alexandria Lakes Area Forecast. Slight chance for drizzle, fog and spots overnight. Otherwise, cloudy skies expected. Lows dip down to about 57. Winds out of the south, 5 to 10 miles per hour. Daytime highs approaching 66 with fog and spots early Friday. Overcast skies. Slight chance of rain showers Friday night, 58. For KXRA, I'm meteorologist Laura Lockwood. Right now, it's 59 degrees.
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0: technically, American 15-year-olds just posted among the lowest reading and math results this country has recorded in a generation. Reading dropped another 14 points. Math sits at near historic lows. The teachers' union cartel and the one-size-fits-all government school monopoly have produced an international embarrassment. Worse and tellingly, the collapse followed a historic spending binge. According to the Census Bureau's latest data, the United States now outspends every country on earth over $21,000 per student, yet new Gallup polling shows satisfaction with education at an all-time low, with a whopping 67% of adults reporting dissatisfaction with the system. School choice momentum helps explain why so many people are finally willing to call a system a disaster. We knew it all along. Families have more options than ever, so they no longer have to live with the cognitive dissonance of pretending they were sending their kids to a great school. They are breaking free from their captors, and the Stockholm syndrome is going away.
1: Mm.
0: Staffing trends show who the monopoly actually serves. Since 2014, government schools have added 620,000 employees, while student enrollment has dropped 775,000. Wow. They're giving some examples here. And I just looked this up because when I heard this, I went, okay, what's going on? I did some extra research on this, and I'm like, oh, okay, this really is true. And it's because of the moratorium on closing schools in Chicago. Take Frederick Douglass Academy School in Chicago, which is about 97% empty. Built for more than 1,000 students, it now enrolls 27 children and employs 28 adults. Nearly two-thirds of those students are chronically absent. The school spends more than $90,000 per pupil and enjoys a better than one-to-one staff-to-student ratio, yet not a single child was tested at a proficient level in math or reading. New York runs the same model at an industrial scale. Some 43% of kids in New York City public schools are stuck in failing campuses where more than half of the student body is not proficient in math, reading, or both. The city is spending north of $40,000 a child, more than $500,000 for each child's K through 12 education, and still cannot get basic proficiency in reading and math. Parents started waking up to the teachers' union insanity during COVID-19, and 18 states have passed universal school choice policies in the past 6 years as a result. Reopening the buildings did not restore trust. The political indoctrination only worsened, and the unions learned nothing from the backlash. They doubled down, leaned into ideological warfare, using kids as their pawns to advance their socialist agenda. Families are already voting with their feet. New data shows homeschooling in New York has exploded by more than 200% over the past 15 years, with 53,905 children now learning at home, and a sharp rise inside New York City. The Homeschool Legal Defense Association ranks New York among the most restrictive homeschool regimes in the country. Government schools there must be a total disaster for parents to flee them, even without meaningful school choice options on the book. Texas proved demand is just as intense, where choice finally exists. The state notched a major win in 2025 that immediately created a new bottleneck of more than 100,000 kids stuck on a waiting list because the legislature allocated only $1 billion for the program.
1: Hmm.
0: Comptroller Don Huffines, has suggested doubling the funding next year, which is a step in the right direction. But Texas should drop the arbitrary cap altogether. Each scholarship is only around $10,000 per student per year, while government schools in the state already spend twice that amount, according to the latest from the Texas Education Agency data. Hardworking families should

0: not be left on a waiting list while the monopoly keeps a larger check. Mm. So there you go.
1: Yeah.
0: There's where we are. And that's why the whole thing was socialism. I mean, for the life of me, I have no idea. And this is, the, you know, when you think about it, Democrats are the ones that for years have screamed about a monopoly.
2: Yeah. Right.
0: Monopolies are bad. Monopolies are bad. Monopolies are bad. Monopolies are bad. Monopolies are bad. We can't have a monopoly. Yet they love the monopoly of government, which really doesn't show many successes.
1: No.
0: Especially when they get into areas that they should not be involved in.
1: No, they love that. They love the complete control. They love the controlling of the rules and regulations and the controlling of the industry and ownership of the industry. It's why so many conservatives are concerned about the administration talking about ownership and industry.
0: Yeah.
1: Why would we kick the door open for the Democrats to come in and take that to the nth degree? Why would you do that?
0: And this, again, the belief that a monopoly, because, you know, when you have, even if you have a monopoly, whatever that is, because we all know now that we saw those, what was it, the 12 states that went after Paramount Warner, their merger, screaming monopoly. And then when you saw what they settled for, nothing that they settled for had anything to do with the monopoly at all.
1: Right.
0: And nothing to do with the monopoly. They lied to the American public. Why? Right. Because they know within their own constituents, the Democrats, if you say monopoly, they'll say bad. You say monopoly of the government, they say good.
1: Yeah.
0: Well, put that into perspective. Yeah. If there is, you know, Time Warner still has to answer to their stockholders.
1: Yeah.
0: Right.
1: I mean,
0: you know, because it's the stockholders' money. The government doesn't have to answer when it comes to spending your money, especially the federal government. This is why we've said, look, we believe that much more should be handled by local and state governments because they're closer to the people. We've seen the disaster in the federal government, $40 trillion in debt. Everybody knows that if you had a different system than Social Security and you evolved into it, people would be much more well off.
1: Yeah.
0: For the future, it doesn't matter. There is this thing, and I don't know whether it's what did I call it before? The Kevin and Ken syndrome.
1: Yeah. Kevin and Ken vote. Yeah.
0: And these are two people that this goes back to 2012, I believe, because it would be the second Obama term.
1: Mm-hmm.
0: And I said, these are two people that tend to be more Democrat from a Democrat place, but have always been productive and always had jobs and always worked and everything else, been very, very productive. But what they told me was, we believe we vote Democrats because Democrats will take care of us if all hell breaks loose.
1: Yeah, right.
0: You know, we saw what happened during COVID at that point, and some of the money that was spent, government can't save you. And if you believe that, that's where the problem comes in. We see the debt that we're in that we put on. We see how immoral government can be to pretend to take care of you, that they take the money from future generations without their permission. And we view that as something that's moral. That's how insane it all is. And now the American public and the vast majority of the Democrats are screaming for the same thing. That is the thing that has hurt our country. We did the thing in Great Britain earlier and also hurt Great Britain and Europe tremendously when it comes to the economy. And this is the welfare state, the socialist welfare state that they believe is going to work. And a ton of people are ready to vote for that.
1: Yeah. Yeah, they are. And, you know, it's interesting because I wondered the other day, I thought, the lifeguard rule. They teach you in lifeguard school that the person who's drowning that you're going out to help is going to climb on top of you to get air. They're desperate to get air. They've been underwater for too long. They've been without air for too long. And we compared that to people being underwater when it comes to pricing, when it comes to their home budget and everything else. And it is still obviously the driving issue unless the insanity of the left overpowers that. And we won't know that until after the midterm. But I wondered if there is something to the idea of people have been underwater for so long that they don't trust, they're not happy with the way the GOP is performing on it. And, but they also don't trust the Democrats to do anything about it. That they've been in this place since, you know, nine plus, you know, inflation, and they're going to remain in this place until I don't know when, until there's a massive expansion of the economy that brings them greater earnings than what they're making now. They're going to be right here. And I'm wondering, again, if that how much of that factor weighs on each party. I would love to see the breakdown of that in a poll. Now, we've seen polls that where they show voters trust the GOP when it comes to the economy. Then all of a sudden the economy tanks while they're in control, and they're saying, oh, yeah, no, we don't trust the GOP, but do they trust the Democrats? I don't know that they trust the Democrats on anything. It could be that the DSA and all of the extreme radical garbage that's coming from the left right now is enough to overpower what's going on with the economy, people's personal economy, pricing.
0: Yeah, and it's good, people's personal economy, because the economy overall hasn't tanked, but people believe their personal economy has tanked, which is the economy.
1: Which is being underwater again, you know, and having to go out and, I don't know, make extra money, get a side gig or whatever, whatever it is, downsizing, whatever it might be. And it is an issue. But I wonder about where the weight is on that versus the insanity of the left. We've talked about that in recent days. And I'm very curious. We won't get the answer until the midterm. We'll see.
0: Did you see the, I can't think of his name now. Oh, did you see the Mark Halperin story? I can't read it. It's under a paywall. That he wrote, but it enough is out there. And Frank Luntz was saying the same thing. Basically, the internal polls that the Republicans have are worse than the public polls. Now, it's a source story.
1: Yeah.
0: But Frank Luntz verified. He goes, I have the same thing. That's what I'm getting too.
1: Yeah.
0: That's why Republicans are panicking.
1: Well, clearly, panicking.
0: I'm reporting that, you know, people think that when we report something, it's what our belief is. I've been getting that here the last couple of weeks as people get nervous about the midterms. We were, you know, and I forgot what I said yesterday, and it was, oh, yeah, when we were talking about the polls. And I said, it doesn't matter whether you believe the polls or I believe the polls. It's whether the politicians believe the polls. And obviously they believe something that's negative by their reaction.
1: They're responding.
0: And it was like, you guys are giving legitimacy to the polls. We never said that.
1: No.
0: The biggest thing that we get here are people angry about things we've never said.
1: That accuse us of saying something we didn't say. Or points we didn't make.
0: It's the biggest complaint that I get.
1: Yeah.
0: And it's always been that way.
1: Yeah. Right. This isn't our opinion.
0: Yeah.
1: We're telling you how the GOP right now is responding. Right.
0: Exactly.
1: We don't know if that those stories are accurate, you know, and if Luntz's sources are accurate. We don't know.
0: Or Halperin.
1: You know, or Halperin. We don't know.
0: We are Red Eye Radio.
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0: We are Red Eye Radio. He's Eric Carlin. I'm Gary McNamara. Man, that Massachusetts lesbian bar story keeps getting funnier and funnier. The Western Massachusetts chapter of the Communist Party condemns the MAGA media Boston Globe for its viral lesbian bar story.
1: MAGA media Boston Globe?
0: MAGA media.
1: Wow. I must have missed that somewhere.
0: Yeah,
1: MAGA media Boston Globe.
0: MAGA media Boston Globe.
1: All right.
0: Oh, wow. What does Lady Gaga have to say about that?
1: I don't know.
0: Oh, wait a minute.
1: She's been canceled.
0: She's a Zionist. I forgot to say.
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7: News this hour from Town Hall, I'm John Scott. Residents along the northeast coast are bracing for an early season nor'easter this weekend.
8: Forecasters say the storm, usually a late fall phenomenon, is currently building strength off the mid-Atlantic coast and is expected to head north toward New England. States from North Carolina to Maine are bracing for coastal flooding, beach erosion, and power outages caused by gusty winds. The worst effects are expected Friday night through Sunday, when storm surge could top 3 feet and wind gusts could hit 60 miles per hour. Rich Thomason reporting.
7: Powerful Hurricane Polo sending bands of heavy rain across Mexico's Pacific coast. Polo forecast to maintain major hurricane strength as it skirts Mexico's coast with rain and strong winds. Along with rain, Polo was also expected to cause life-threatening surf conditions, including rip currents along the southwestern Mexican coast and parts of Baja California. Nolo is the latest hurricane in the Pacific Ocean. It's expected to intensify and make a turn toward Hawaii's Big Island. The Big Island could see up to 35 inches of rain. A federal judge delaying a ruling on a proposed settlement involving Paramount's merger with Warner Brothers Discovery and 12 state attorneys general. That's despite expectations that a deal was essentially done.
9: On Thursday, U.S. District Judge Araceli Martinez-Olguin says she wants more information from attorneys before deciding whether to approve the settlement. California Attorney General Rob Bonta announced on Monday that a deal had been reached, appearing to clear a major hurdle for Paramount Skydance's $111 billion acquisition of Warner Brothers Discovery. But the judge's decision today puts the proposed merger on hold. She says she'll issue her ruling in due course. I'm Sharon Reardon.
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7: Another handgun has been found inside another New York City school.
11: It started with a brawl between two students Thursday morning at Cambria Heights Academy on 91st Avenue in Hollis, Queens. After the fight broke up, staff found an unattended backpack. They opened it up and found a handgun with an extended clip in a candy wrapper and 14 bullets. The high school does not have a metal detector. No arrests have been made. In New York, I'm Andrew Whitman.
7: A Texas court has rejected a ruling that a woman on death row for 18 years is innocent of capital murder and the killing of her 2-year-old daughter. That majority decision by the Texas Court of Criminal Appeals leaves Melissa Lucio on Texas death row. She narrowly escaped execution in 2022 when the same court ordered a review of her case 2 days before her scheduled lethal injection. News and analysis at townhall.com. KFC opening a new kind of restaurant can help it reclaim some of its lost market share. Bob Agnew has more.
12: The Kentucky-born brand opened a restaurant in Texas on Thursday to serve as a test lab for new ideas. It's called Open House. The restaurant serves breakfast and offers table service. The menu features new drinks and an expanded lineup of tenders and sauces, as well as new side dishes like fried green beans. Restaurant market research company Technomic says KFC's share of U.S. chicken chain sales fell from 20% back in 2015 to just 8% last year. Bob Agnew reporting.
7: Newark has sued the prediction market Polymarket. It argues the platform is an unlicensed gambling operation and wants a judge to block the company from operating in the state. The lawsuit, the latest legal challenge from a state moving to rein in popular betting apps that allow people to place wagers on just about anything, including sports, weather. More on these stories at townhall.com.
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16: This is Weatherology. I'm meteorologist Laura Lockwood with the Alexandria Lakes Area Forecast. Slight chance for drizzle, fog, and spots overnight. Otherwise, cloudy skies expected. Lows dip down to about 57. Winds out of the south, 5 to 10 miles per hour. Daytime highs approaching 66, with fog and spots early Friday, overcast skies. Slight chance of rain showers, Friday night, 58. For KXRA, a meteorologist, Laura Lockwood. Right now, it's 59 degrees.
2: Now, it's Red Eye Radio. Gary McNamara and Eric Hurley talk about everything from politics to social issues and news of the day. Whether you're up late or you're just starting your day, welcome to the show from the Relief Factor Studios. 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
0: All across America, we are Red Eye Radio. He is Eric Hurley and I'm Gary McNamara. Welcome and good morning. Some suggestion. We want to help people out. I mean, because we want, you know, sometimes you can have a business model out there that may not work. And as we know that Massachusetts lesbian bar, because of all the protests of the insane lefties, is having a lot of trouble out there. Some suggestions of what not to do with your business model. We suggest you do not hold biological women night.
1: Yeah.
0: Right. No, you can't have half price drinks for biological women. That may not go well in the business model.
1: Right. Also, no clown night.
0: That's the best one.
1: No unlicensed. I'm sorry. No unlicensed clowns. Licensed clowns only.
0: You know, I have a female friend. I haven't seen her in a long time. Mm-hmm. But she's a retired clown. She was a clown.
1: Oh, yeah?
0: How do you get into the clown business? I mean, what is the unemployment rate for clowns?
1: It's pretty high. It's pretty high.
0: I've personally never been at a party with a clown. The only place I've ever seen a clown is a circus. And I haven't been to a circus, I don't know, since I was a kid.
1: No, I was at a party and they had a clown, and I hired a magician to come in and make the clown disappear.
0: The last clown I remember was on Seinfeld.
1: Yeah. Yeah, I don't have any room in my life for, I'm the clown. Let's get this straight right now. I'm the clown. There are no others.
0: That's because one of the owners of the Massachusetts lesbian bar quit being, you know, an owner and went to clown school. And it was like, I need to find something that has greater growth rate than this bar.
1: Well, no, if you're reaching
0: clown school,
1: if the stars that you're reaching for include the words clown school, That's how bad it's gotten. If you're saying to yourself, I'm just going to go for it. I'm going to make the most of my life and go to clown school. There's some climbing out to be done.
0: Do not take out a $200,000 loan for clown school.
1: No, I see, that's the thing. I've got to know. What's the tuition on clown school? And what are the books like? When you open them up, do they just like a little rubber snake spring out? You know? I mean, is it made of mostly balloons?
0: And how has DEI affected the clown curriculum?
1: Well, and the first class has to be Balloon Animals 101, right? We'll start with the old wiener dog balloon. Here's how to make a wiener dog out of a balloon.
0: And by the way, that's what really, I think, was what reeled so many people into that story. Even the Boston Globe said, wow, this thing just...
1: No, the clown school just nailed it.
0: It was like, what? It was like, this is the story that drove the internet crazy, which of course it did.
1: Had she decided to go into social work, like, okay,
0: social work,
1: or nursing school, or maybe a night school to get a business degree? No, no. What are you thinking?
0: I wonder
1: clown school.
0: I wonder if the person who wrote it knew at that point when they put clown school that that would be the hook that would. That would make that story go viral.
1: It had to have been.
0: Because I know the first time I read it, I mean, I had to make sure it was not the Babylon Bee at that point. It was like, no, this can't be. This cannot be a true story. It can't be. It just can't be a true story.
1: And yet, it is. Yeah.
0: I mean, the mask optional night was enough for me.
1: Right.
0: But then the clown school sent it just the optional mask night.
1: And they lost their ever-loving mind. Yeah. And that's the thing, too. There was a breaking point. You know what? It's time to do what I was meant to do. Go to clown school. There was that thought. Like at 4 a.m., the bar just closed. Both people had just left. Both patrons had just left. And you're thinking, you know what? It's time. I'm finally going to do it. I'm finally going to do it. I'm going to clown school.
0: By the way, the Boston Globe has come out and rejected any allegations of bias in the paper's reporting. Well, it didn't sound like you had bias. There was no homophobia in it or transphobia.
1: I didn't.
0: You know, and you just mentioned the clown school. There was no clown phobia.
1: Right.
0: I mean, it's interesting. We may be creating some clown phobia here.
1: Well, here's the thing. The odd part of this, had this been first covered by the New York Post.
0: Clownphobic, I mean.
1: You know, yeah. If this had first been covered by the New York Post, they would have used the word clown several times without referring to clown school.
0: They wrote, the Boston Globe is locally owned and our newsroom makes editorial decisions independently, guided by our commitment to fair and accurate reporting, said the outlet's communication director. But it does show, again, I think the serious thing is, I mean, we laugh because it's hilarious because you cannot believe that people actually react like this. But it shows you that brainwashing is actually a thing that exists in our society. And you can brainwash people into believing the most insane things ever.
1: Mm-hmm. Yeah.
0: I want to get to the one thing because since we just mentioned the whole transgender thing, you know, that that you had the Republicans hold that hearing on the, you know, women in sports.
1: Right.
0: It had to be the Senate that did it because the House is adjourned.
1: Right.
0: Yeah. Mm-hmm. Listen to Dick Durbin here. Mm. This is how Dick Durbin lies. Remember, Dick Durbin kept getting elected in Illinois after he compared U.S. troops to the mass genocidal murderer Pol Pot back, what, 20 years ago, was it?
1: Yeah.
0: Maybe even longer.
1: Yeah.
0: But here we go. Here is what he has to say on women's sports. Here we go.
17: We can all agree that we want to be fair and safe in women's athletics. But this vendetta against a small number of people in the trans community affects everyone, including cisgender girls who can be subject to inappropriate gender verification checks.
0: That's a lie.
1: It's a lie.
0: You take a swab.
1: They've been doing this. They've been repeating this lie for a while now, and he's just one more in line on the left to tell this lie.
0: And Riley Gaines said, of course, no one is advocating for genital inspections. He's telling a lie, and he knows it. Yep. It's a simple cheek swab.
18: Yep.
0: Cheap, effective, non-invasive. Majority of elite female athletes support this.
18: Yep.
0: And Dick Durbin knows it.
18: He knows
0: it. That's the squirming. I got to find a way out of this somehow.
18: Right.
0: So what do you do? The only way out of it for Dick Durbin is to lie.
18: Yeah.
0: Because no one is advocating for genital inspections. None. Zero. You know anybody?
18: No.
0: I've heard anyone.
18: No.
0: So you make something up. You create a straw gender neutral.
18: Yeah. Can't say straw man anymore.
0: Can't say straw man.
18: That would be wrong. Well, we certainly don't want straw men in straw women sports.
19: That's for sure.
0: And by the way, it's not an attack on somebody who believes that they are the opposite sex.
18: Right.
0: We know they have tremendous challenges. Got nothing to do with that. It has to do with when you say you're a man that you wish to compete against women for whatever reason, no.
18: Right.
0: Not going to happen.
18: Right.
0: That's what it's about. So they lie across the board. Durbin lies across the board in order to hopefully make what he believes is an opinion that at least his base will accept.
18: Yeah.
0: But nobody else will accept it. Because it's BS.
18: And the base is also lying because you can't tell me people are that stupid. Some people are. Most people know he's lying, even with his base. And they just shake their head yes and go along with the lie.
0: Yeah.
18: They're okay with that.
0: How they justify the hatred of women, how Dick Durbin justifies his misogyny by lying is abhorrent.
18: Yep.
0: It really is.
18: Yeah, he's been, you know, but this is Dick Durbin. This is classic Dick Durbin.
0: Yeah, it's classic. Yeah.
18: And it's, you know, I think this is what they have to do. They have to make it up as they go along.
0: Who was I watching the other day? Somebody was having a podcast again. It was like, well, we need to find out, you know, where we can come together. And it's like, stop this. Stop it.
18: Right.
0: You know, where do you come together? Where is the compromise on so many of these issues here?
18: Right.
0: I can't find, tell anybody, we've actually gone down the list before and said, where do you compromise on this? Where do you compromise on this?
18: Yeah.
0: Where do you compromise on this?
18: Yeah.
0: Where do you compromise that biological men can't become biological women?
18: There's no middle ground there.
0: Yeah, there's no middle ground. How many sexes are there? We remember when they were furious. Gender is not sex. Well, now gender's sex.
18: Yeah, right.
0: When did that turn? We never got the notice. When did it change?
18: Rules change on the fly.
0: Right. Nothing has to make sense.
18: Yep.
0: But in the end, what is the conclusion? The absolute, the threatening, the intimidation of biological women, flat out misogyny, hate, hate, hate from the Democrats, and lies, lies, lies, as we now know with the latest polling that's been done. And they don't give a damn about somebody who is transgender.
18: No.
0: Because now we know through the research that's been done and the study that's been done that, you know, cutting off body parts or irreversible hormone treatment does not reduce the chance of suicide. That was a lie.
18: Yep. Yep.
0: And that's what they were using. They didn't care. Something in their damn disgusting perverted minds said, let's make sure that children can get their genitals cut off. What type of damn perverts are we dealing with here?
18: And this is their plan. This is the party's plan. It's what they're legally right now fighting for.
0: You see these hospital systems now backing off on it big time.
18: Yeah, because the lawsuits.
0: Willing to do detransitioning for free? Mm-hmm. Well, you can't do full detransition if you cut off the body parts.
18: Right.
0: This must be Gerald Posner from the Wall Street Journal, I think. Mm. Elite hospitals spent years pushing the false narrative that pediatric gender medicine was settled science and life-saving care. Puberty blockers, cross-sex hormones, even surgeries on children, both claims were demonstrably false and sat at the center of the social contagion scandal. Now at least six major hospital systems are paying millions. We said this.
18: Yep.
0: It's going to shut it down over the lawsuits.
18: Lawsuits.
0: Now at least six major hospital systems are paying millions and shutting their youth gender clinics. And at NYU, $8.5 million and the program closed. Mount Sinai, Texas Children's, Cleveland Clinic, Connecticut Children's, UPMC have already folded. Some agreed to provide free care to former patients who now want to detransition. Wow. For those of us who reported on the weak evidence and its ideological capture of these associations, the Department of Justice settlements are one of the Trump administration's real achievements. That's true.
18: Hmm.
0: They will spare many children from the pipeline that leaves them as victims of a medical system run amok. Now, we've said the woke isn't going to end. They're still going to push this. Will the hospital systems go along with them, knowing now that the lawsuits are coming and will continue to come?
18: At some point, you have to stop doing this. The lawsuits will end all of this, ultimately. There's just no way. And it will be likely one massive lawsuit that makes the news, that makes all the noise, that sends a resounding message to all of these hospital systems. You cannot do this to children.
0: We are Red Eye Radio.
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0: We are Red Eye Radio. He's Eric Carlin. I'm Gary McNamara. Coming up following the bottom of the hour, two things. Number one, the entire thing, since we've been talking about the insanity of the radical transgender movement that just still continues. Study was done on the statistics. You know, the Human Rights Campaign keeps saying that you've heard this over and over again. The transgender community faces an epidemic of lethal violence rooted in transphobia and even white supremacy.
1: Mm-hmm.
0: It's just said, assumed without any statistics ever being put out, right?
1: Yeah, right.
0: Is it true? Somebody did the research, and you'll be surprised it's the exact opposite of that. It's not happening. We'll get to that. Plus, we'll hear from Netanyahu and his comments on Mayor Mamdani.

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1: With SRN News, I'm John Scott. Israeli Prime Minister Benjamin Netanyahu is accusing Mayor Zoran Mandani of endangering Jewish New Yorkers with his criticism of Israel's military actions in Gaza. In a speech to the United Nations, Netanyahu said the New York City mayor has spread lies about Israel. A drug task force in Mississippi urging people to avoid kratom after authorities found packages of the substance while investigating the deaths of two University of Mississippi students. Kratom has come under increasing scrutiny over the past decade from U.S. health officials and states. The U.S. Food and Drug Administration recommends against using it. New York suing the prediction platform Polymarket. The lawsuit, the latest legal challenge from a state moving in to rein in the popular betting apps. This is SRN News.
2: This is Weatherology. I'm meteorologist Laura Lockwood with the Alexandria Lakes Area Forecast. Slight chance for drizzle, fog and spots overnight. Otherwise, cloudy skies expected. Lows dip down to about 57. Winds out of the south, 5 to 10 miles per hour. Daytime highs approaching 66 with fog and spots early Friday, overcast skies. Slight chance of rain showers Friday night, 58. For KXRA, I'm meteorologist Laura Lockwood. Right now, it's 59 degrees.
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2: And thank you.
1: You know, it's around 80 degrees right here now.
2: Yeah, I know.
1: And I have to, I go home, go to sleep, wake up, going to see Dad. So I'll have to put jeans on for the first time since, I don't know, March or April.
2: Yeah.
1: Because it's 40 in Buffalo right now.
2: Oh, wow. Yeah. They keep promising cooler weather, but we've been every day hitting the upper 90s in my neighborhood. So

0: based on the crime statistics and the reports that are taken. The Manhattan Institute released an analysis earlier this year that shows it isn't. Transgender people are less likely to be murdered than the rest of the population. Most transgender people are murdered by members of their own race, and intimate partner violence, not hate, is the leading identified motive for most such murders, researcher Vincent Lundgren and Vincent Wright found. The report examined over 300 homicides involving transgender victims going back to 2015. Among cases with an identified suspect, 65% of those suspects were black, 18% were white. This finding is not the result of one bad year or a handful of outlier cases, the researchers said. Now, back in 2020, the Human Rights Council blamed the deaths of our, quote, our black trans siblings on an epidemic of violence driven by systems of white supremacy. That's what they said in 2020. So the Manhattan Institute looked at 2020. All right. Not one single white suspect in any trans homicide that year. Only 3.3% of the homicides involving transgender victims reviewed turned out to be confirmed hate crimes. The leading identified circumstance of the murders was instead intimate partner violence, the researchers wrote. Other common circumstances, including sex work encounters, disputes, robbery, and other forms of interpersonal conflict. The report added, quote, in other words, the dominant pattern is not hateful white men hunting down black transgender victims because of racism and transphobia. It is violence between people who know each other, sleep with each other, live around each other, and encounter each other in high-risk context, end of quote, the report said. So everything that you've heard over and over and over and over again is a complete lie.
1: Not based on data.
0: Not based on data at all.
1: But this is what the left has done for the longest time. It is to create fear in people by saying there are these types of individuals who are preying on these other types of individuals. It is akin to Trump is Hitler. You must think the worst of him, that he is capable of killing millions of people and would, if he could or plans to, or whatever that might mean. And we talked about how dangerous that is. But it is also dangerous when an entire group of people say, well, this is what's happening, and this keeps happening, and this keeps happening, and the data shows something totally different.
0: Right.
1: And yet they keep telling the same lie. Because the question is, if there is a pattern of behavior here where it is dangerous for transgender people, there is some kind of inherent danger in that community in terms of being hurt by other people, it needs to be dealt with. But you can't deal with it until you know the truth.
0: But when you have, for example, somebody who is transgender, and all they hear every day is the fact that the violence out there based on transphobia and white supremacy is a genocide out there, you're walking around scared all the time. You're walking around scared because everybody on the left is telling you and lying to you that

0: the random encounters of people that are transphobic and white. They're transphobic and they're white because this is about white supremacy. All right, so you're walking around going down the street going, what could happen when 97% of the homicides that happen, that are still very rare, by the way, the numbers are still real, real low. You're less likely as a transgender to be a victim of homicide than somebody in the general public. But what you're being told is not true. It's like a lot of homicides out there. It's the people that you are intimately involved in, which is why if there's a murder out there of a person, who's the first suspect?
1: Well, if it's a husband and wife and one of the two is murdered, it's usually the spouse.
0: Right. You're always viewed as person of interest.
1: Mm-hmm. Yeah, no, they always look to the people closest right. who had essentially greater access and or greater motive based on either emotion, money, the motives can vary. But, yeah, it starts from the inside.
0: Yes.
1: That's why they always talk to family members first.
0: If I died of circumstances, right? Mm-hmm. Thank you very much for finishing. I mean, you would be the first suspect. Excuse me, person of interest.
1: No, your cat would.
0: My cat would.
1: And your cat's pretty shady.
0: Oh, my God.
1: Let's face it.
0: That's a solid shot at me. I mean, I have to respect that. That was really, really good.
1: Yeah.
0: Because
1: it's true.
0: That wasn't like a minor league shot. That was major league.
1: Right.
0: That was like.
1: No, that cat's going to end up on the first 48. That's how that's going to play out.
0: A suspect, Tiki.
1: Yeah. Meanwhile, Detective Wilson interrogates Tiki. Hi, Tiki. I'm Detective Wilson. Would you like something to drink?
2: Meow.
0: You just wouldn't think that she would have killed Gary.
1: I'm not even sure how she did it.
0: Yeah, exactly. They interviewed the neighbors. She's the greatest cat. I would never suspect it from Tiki.
1: Yeah, right.
0: It's like... Exactly. It's always those that you don't expect.
1: Yeah. Well, no, you watch those true crime documentaries and stories and, it quite often is the spouse or boyfriend, girlfriend or something, or family member. I have to pace myself on those things. I can't sit. I like watching them because I greatly appreciate, and it helps, I think, to further that appreciation for law enforcement and how you solve murder cases. But it is quite often the person, a person that is very close to them.
0: I'm not saying that I get paranoid by those, but I'm never drinking any drink that a woman ever makes me.
1: Well, I mean, that's the thing. The one with the, and we both talked about this. I think we saw different documentaries on the one case where they just kept slowly poisoning the guy.
0: Yeah. Yeah.
1: And you're thinking to yourself, do you really believe you're going to get away with this? We're watching it after the fact, but I'm thinking along the way, don't you know there's no way you would get away with that? And somehow they always think they do. Criminals always believe they will.
0: They do. All right, so here we go. Got to play this. Israeli Prime Minister Benjamin Netanyahu, yesterday at the UN, talking Memdani. Here we go.
3: We're in the office of the anti-Semitic mayor of New York. I say this. Shame on you. Shame on you for distorting the facts. Shame on you for inverting victim and aggressor. Shame on you for spitting in the face of truth. Mr. Mamdani, since you were elected mayor of this city, many Jews no longer feel safe in New York. They talk to me. They tell me. This isn't the city we remember. It changed so quickly. Now, it's no wonder. You praise criminals convicted of supporting Hamas. You count as friends people like Hassan Piker, who said America deserved 9/11. America deserved 9/11. Some friends you have. You invite into your home a Palestinian journalist who filmed Hamas terrorists beating and torturing Israeli hostages, and later admitted that he refused to publish the videos in order to protect, you guessed it, the terrorists. Your wife liked a post praising the October 7th massacre. She liked another post saying Tel Aviv shouldn't exist. You refused to condemn any of that. You falsely, repeatedly accuse Israel of genocide. Mr. Mamdani, you tried to stop me from coming here. You tried to silence me. Well, you can't silence me. You can't silence the truth. And here's the simple truth.
0: I just wanted to play that part where they applauded at the end.
1: Yeah.
0: I wish the president would be 1/1,000,000th of that attitude towards Mamdani.
1: Yeah, this buddy-buddy thing isn't working.
0: Yeah, it's not working.
1: It comes off as an endorsement.
0: Yeah. You don't need to be buddy-buddy with him. Maybe other Democrats, yeah.
1: If you want to say why you invited him to the White House and say, look, we're going to have discussions because obviously we disagree on things, and we're going to have some civil discussions because this is the White House and we're going to respect this office, but I want to make it clear. I have him here for a reason, and that is because we have very stark differences.
0: Yeah.
1: And we're going to discuss those.
0: That would be at the minimum, yes.
1: Being diplomatic. Yep.
0: We are Red Eye Radio.
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0: We are Red Eye Radio. He's Eric Cronin. I'm Gary McNamara. Yeah, the anti-Semitism that you see even in the United Nations, and then you saw all the Hollywood stars out there yesterday. It's very simple for us. We said it before. We support Israel 100% because they are a modern Western democracy that recognizes everyone as having equal rights, including Arabs who are part of their parliamentary system of government.
1: Right.
0: It's that simple.
1: Yep.
0: We support them over Islamic jihadists whose goal is to kill everyone who doesn't, well, submit to their authority.
1: Right.
0: If you don't recognize the difference, then you're part of the bad people.
1: Yep. After October 7th, on one side, the radicals, on the other side, everybody else.
0: Yeah. It's really
1: and
0: simple.
1: That's what it comes down to.
0: Right.
1: You know. And it was good to hear the applause. After Netanyahu's
0: Well, from the people that were after the maybe a majority walked
1: someone
0: out.
1: Someone did the map on the countries that was that walked out, and it was like most of the African nations. It was the Central America, South America countries. I mean, they did it on and put it on X, and just basically put red where the countries are that were representatives walked out before he began speaking. And it's a large chunk of the planet, a large chunk of those countries. Wow.
0: And, well, not surprising because it's a large chunk of the people of the United States of the Democratic Party.
1: Yep.

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6: News this hour from Town Hall. I'm John Scott. Allegations of Israeli genocide in Gaza are not only false, but the biggest lie of the century, so says Prime Minister Benjamin Netanyahu. He told that to world leaders in a defiant speech that asserted his nation's right to wage war against Iran. He denounced as moral cowards the mass of delegates who walked out of the GN General Assembly when he took the podium to speak. Three bad news media outlets back to covering the White House.
7: Reporters from CNN, MS Now, and Politico have returned to the White House hours after a federal judge temporarily blocked President Donald Trump's ban of the three news outlets. The judge said that the news outlets must have their access restored, but reporters were still blocked from entering the White House grounds. Those news outlets then asked in a new court filing for an immediate hearing to address their continued ban from the White House grounds. The back and forth was the latest in an extraordinary showdown between Trump and media outlets whose coverage he dislikes. Those news outlets argued that they were singled out over the content of their coverage.
6: That's correspondent Lisa Dwyer. Hurricane Nolo expected to intensify and make a turn toward Hawaii's Big Island. Residents there preparing for the possibility of catastrophic flooding in the coming days. The Big Island could see up to 35 inches of rain. Millions of Californians are about to get a break on their electric bills. More from Tammy Trujillo.
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6: From the financial desk on Wall Street, some reversals keep stocks almost the same as where they started on Thursday morning. We hear more on the market activity from financial correspondent Seth Sutel reporting from New York City.
11: Stocks ended a shaky day of trading on Wall Street, more or less where they started. The S&P 500 finished nearly flat on Thursday. The Dow fell 161 points, that's about 0.3%. The NASDAQ composite was barely changed. Stocks slowed their rally this week as pressure increased from the bond market. Higher bond yields act as a brake on the economy by making it more expensive for everyone to borrow money. The yield on the 10-year Treasury rose to 5.20%. That's the highest in nearly 20 years. This week, the average rate on the 30-year mortgage rose back above 7% for the first time since early last year. Seth Sutel, New York.
6: News and analysis at townhall.com. Chinese President Xi Jinping says two giant pandas from China will arrive at Zoo Atlanta in the coming days. Their arrival will bolster a loan program that at one time lapsed as part of the tensions between Beijing and Washington. The FCC rolling out new tools to help Americans block those robocalls.
12: FCC Chair Brendan Carr announcing a step-by-step guide to activate free call and text blocking features on cell phones with major carriers like AT&T, T-Mobile, and Verizon. This initiative addresses the surge in robocall complaints exceeding 2.6 million last year alone.
6: That is Laura Winters. Starbucks planning to close 250 North American stores later this week. The company did not say which coffee houses will close or how many are located in the U.S. It also didn't say how many of the affected coffee houses are unionized. More on these stories at townhall.com.
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14: This is Weatherology. I'm meteorologist Laura Lockwood with the Alexandria Lakes Area Forecast. Lows dip down to about 57, with fog overnight under overcast skies, south winds 5 to 10 miles per hour. Cloudy skies expected, with fog in spots early Friday. High temperatures reach up to 66. Slight chance for showers Friday night. Lows dip down to about 56, partly cloudy skies. For KXRA, I'm meteorologist Laura Lockwood. Currently 57.
0: Now, it's Red Eye Radio. Gary McNamara and Eric Hurley talk about everything from politics to social issues and news of the day. Whether you're up late or you're just starting your day, welcome to the show. From the Relief Factor Studios, this is Red Eye Radio.
15: All across America, We are Red Eye Radio. He is Eric Harley, and I'm Gary McNamara. Welcome and good morning. Thanks so much for being here.
16: Thank you.
15: All right. All right. Just something that I noticed here the last year and a half or so. Near me, and I had mentioned it on the air one time, probably about 4 miles from where I live, and it's right outside the subdivisions. I saw this big building going up, and I looked at it. I said, what is this? Not a warehouse. And I went, is this an AI data center? And then I just sat and thought, because it looked like Fort Knox.
16: Yeah, all right.
15: So I said, is this an AI data center? And I could, there was never a name out front. You know, and it looked like a very, very, very well-built building. I mean, just, you looked at it, you know, wow, this is a government building? I go, bet you it's an AI center. And I was just, that was just a guess. And I went by the other day and saw the name on it and looked it up and did research. It is an AI center. And I started looking, you know, it's a data center. So I started looking, at the specifics of it, and I thought it was really interesting because they must have planned this 5 years ago.
16: Right.
15: This must have been in the works for a while.
16: Right.
15: And it's a data center. They're still not complete with it, but it's apparently been on since last year. It may not be at full capacity, but they're using it. They're still in the construction parking lot. There are still cars in there.
16: Mm-hmm.
15: All right, where the construction workers go. But they have the name on it, and they said it was supposed to be, you know, start to be operational last year in 2025, and then through 2026 continue to, you know, increase its operational percentage, I guess you would say, for it. So I started looking, you know, about all the things that people seem to care about, right?
16: Mm-hmm.
15: Number one was noise.
16: Mm-hmm.
15: I went by the other day when I saw it, and then I went by again afterwards when I looked it up and did research. I can't hear anything. Now, it may not be operational yet. I don't know.
16: Right.
15: You know, they said it was supposed to be.
16: Yeah.
15: I didn't hear a thing.
16: Right.
15: They also, and publicly promoting, they have their own substation there and ability to generate their own power.
16: Yeah. Okay.
15: And this is something that I saw the other day. And it's like, well, many of these places are air-cooled, and this particular, it's huge. This particular data center can use water, air, or hybrid for cooling.
16: Yeah, all right.
15: And the reason I bring it up is because just 2 months ago, and for the last couple of years, that's all you heard. Water, water, water, water, water, water, water, water, water, water, and all of a sudden, you started seeing, you know, major conservative news organizations come out and say, no, there's a variety of way to do this. You can recirculate the water. And then in the last couple of weeks is when I started seeing the whole thing about air, that a lot of these can be air cooled. Now, I don't know the specifics of how this is different from the data center that we talked about the other day that they're building in Ohio, the huge one. You know, I don't know if there's a difference or whether there is a particular size category or whatever that can be air cooled.
16: Yeah, a lot of them are going to be using geothermal cooling, which is something that's kind of, it's weird because this, you see some of these, I saw some on YouTube, these YouTubers going, you can cool your whole house this way. And it's basically a tube that you bury in your underneath the ground. And it brings cool air basically to your home. Now, the delivery of that for the entire home is a different story. But geothermal cooling has been around for a long time. And long term, if you're talking about that kind of operation, geothermal would be one of the first things I would look into. And as you mentioned, also having a hybrid, having different choices or different cooling systems or methods.
15: Mm-hmm.
16: That's going to be important going forward.
15: And our point is not, there are challenges with any type of new technology. There's always challenges.
16: Yeah.
15: I know a few months ago, it just, you know, when I saw the headline, I went, that's a great point. It said, if we had this kind of instant panic, ignorant instant panic, Not that there aren't challenges with AI.
16: Mm-hmm.
15: And not that there may not have to be some regulations, especially when it comes to securing information in there, which seemed to be one of the problems that they were talking about a couple of weeks ago. That was part of the discussion that's going on. It's not the AI we're afraid of. It's whether we can keep terrorists out of these particular systems, where there may be things that can help them.
16: Right.
15: But it's the fact that we live in a society of instant panic. And by the way, a significant portion of the right was part of this panic.
16: Yeah.
15: And I don't know. I look at it and go, well, I don't know. I don't see where the panic is yet. Nobody has explained to me, what the specific panic is. And when they do, it falls apart.
16: Mm.
15: Because first it was the grid, and then it was, boom, the cooling system, which could only be cooled one way, and that's to take the valuable resource of water away from what we use each and every day. And you find out, well, those things are falling apart.
16: Mm-hmm.
15: They're not using it anymore. And we've seen this in climate change.
16: Right,
15: we've seen this happen.
16: Right.
15: And so the question would be, well, why are you doing it? Do we need to panic over something new every day? Because first it was water, and then it was, first it was electricity, then it was water, then it was like all the jobs are going to go away. And we've said, all I want is specific answers to my question. Get the complicated lingo out of it. Explain to me in layperson's terms, why all the jobs will go away when massive increases in technology and massive, increases in productivity and efficiency. And I would like to see, I haven't seen a comparison precisely, because you'd have to do it over a period of years versus maybe decades here. Decades instead of 100 years when you look at the Industrial Revolution. And you probably look at the major changes in the Industrial Revolution, probably 75 years.
16: Right.
15: Probably could go from, and again, just a calculated guess, from the 1850s to probably once you got the 1850s, 1860s, until you got to probably 1940. If you look at it, and that would be the tail end of, because we already had, at that point, we already had mass production from Henry Ford. We already figured out that, a particular thing. And we had electricity at that, at that point. We learned to harness electricity and everything else. And you look at the major shift from agricultural to industrial, major shift. And there had to be in order to go from probably 95 to 98% of the workforce in farming to 3%, 2 or 3% right now, you did that because there had to be a major, incredible amount of productivity increases. And when they talk about now, you and I have always wondered, because it's always estimated, what the increase in productivity would be in AI. And it's all over the place from what I've seen.
16: Mm-hmm.
15: Even people that I view as reputable say maybe 10 to 20% over a period of a couple of decades. It's huge.
16: Yeah. My wife works for a major global corporation, and they're implementing certain elements into things like payroll, HR, things, departments that essentially don't produce, right?
15: Mm-hmm.
16: They have other departments that do, and, sales, and unlike radio sales, they actually produce. And they mm-hmm. it's that type of implementation to assist. They're very cautious, though, about how much and how fast. With the story the other day of OpenAI, basically an OpenAI agent hacked into the Australian government. This is a great concern, and should be a great concern, when these programs are going rogue. because my great concern is what happens when they're given just a little direction and then misinterpret or reinterpret that direction, that prompt from a human being. Those are the great concerns for me, and how governments will use OpenAI, not just with other governments, but also their own people.
15: I think it's important to differentiate between the, you know, the discussion of AI
16: and data centers,
15: and data centers, yeah. Even though they are all under the same umbrella,
16: but they are two different sets of concerns,
15: right? But we've lumped them in. Not you. Mm-hmm. It looks like, you know, so many people have lumped them in together and don't even know the difference.
16: Well, that's what the left is trying to do with these data centers, really. And you know, all right, there should be a concern about how much you draw from the grid and how much water you're going to use.
15: Yes, absolutely.
16: Solve that. Make sure that you are self-sufficient, and then we're good. And which is basically what Texas said.
15: Oh, and by the way, when I was talking about it, there is going to be job losses with data centers, AI, whatever. I mean, but, you know, they're combined together for the. There will be job losses, just like there were when we went from farming to, to an industrial revolution.
16: When we went from bank tellers to ATMs.
15: Now, remember, the smartest president ever said the reason for the job losses is because of ATMs, and that was Obama.
16: Yeah, my ATM isn't working.
15: The all-knowing Obama. And what an idiotic comment that was. But he believes that the people that voted for him are idiots.
16: Right.
15: And there's a significant number of politicians out there today believing the same thing. And they go, hey, look at X. They prove they're ignorant and idiots every day. We can sell them whatever we want. Hey, look at this, 43%. Jonathan Turley talking about it today. 43% now of the public thinks socialism is great.
16: Yeah.
15: 43%. Well, they're idiots. They have no concept of economics and what political systems and economic systems working together actually have been most successful, for the entirety of mankind. They have no concept.
16: Right.
15: Completely ignorant. And when we talked about earlier this week, the three branches of government and then, you know, technology overall, that people are completely ignorant about where we were as to where we are now.
16: Yeah.
15: And so, you know, with the, I just thought it was interesting because I just did, and I'm going to do more research. I haven't done hours and hours of research. It probably was about 20 minutes. Yesterday when I said, okay, let me check out this place and see exactly what they're doing, you know, as a data center. But our point has always been, and the industry, you know, probably justified to criticize, you need to explain this stuff to the people. Because once you explain it, you've seen the whole water thing has stopped, you know, the water and electricity thing. It's like, well, no, we got solutions to that.
16: Mm-hmm.
15: And that's our point. You're not going to stop technology. If we don't do it in the States, somebody else is going to do it.
16: Yeah.
15: You're not going to stop it.
16: Right.
15: We've never been able to stop. And if you stop it, you become a third world country.
16: Well, and there was a story the other day about Toyota workers are now being asked by management to train the humanoid robots. And you know, the workers are like, well, wait a minute. We're not so sure we want to do this. Yeah. But if you look at the advent of automation on the assembly line, whether it's cars or anything else, that's been there for a long, long time. I'm not so sure about the efficiency of humanoid robots. Someone else would have to describe they would have to fully put that on display for me, you know, and tell me why it creates a greater efficiency ultimately. If you're talking about automation, you know, like it was said that, well, humanoid robots around the house, you know, like one to wash your dishes. We already have that. It's called a dishwasher. And so you already have, you know, certain things that are automated, certain jobs that are automated and roles that are automated. And I'm not so sure about the humanoid part of it. I think they're doing that for aesthetics. I don't know. But the point is that jobs will change.
15: Yes.
16: The types of jobs that we're doing will change. I think it could be right now what's driving the change. There's a lot driving the change at universities, but I think especially with tech jobs, there's greater consideration for, well, I'm not going to learn to code because coding is being done by AI now. I wouldn't want to learn to code. And so, you know, I don't want to spend 4 years, and then during that 4 years while I'm getting trained and certified and getting all of my sheepskins and you know, in line and go out into the world, and that role is obsolete for a human. So I don't know to what extent that's going to happen. I don't know that anybody does.
15: And so we've been asking that question, whether it was Obama with the ATMs. He said, well, wait a minute. How come in human history, every time we've had a massive increase in productivity and efficiency because of new technologies, that, yes, there might have been massive job losses in those areas.
16: Right.
15: But there were many more jobs that were created because of it. Why is this different?
16: Right.
15: Answer that. And nobody's been forced to answer that question. It's simply you either abide by something, which human history has shown us is not true. And so you say, well, why is this the exception to the rule? And nobody can explain it.
16: Right. Right.
15: Explain it to me before I start panicking.
16: Exactly. You know, and what it takes to build a computer these days, right? If those humans are being replaced and it's a more efficient process, could the price of computers and cell phones and devices come way down? I don't know. I'm asking a question.
15: We are Red Eye Radio.
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0: We are Red Eye Radio. He is Eric Cronin. I'm Gary McNamara. Coming up, one of the best articles about economic and political systems that I've read in a very, very, very long time from a legal immigrant to the United States.
1: Yeah.
0: And this is about comparing Great Britain and where they have gone to the United States. And to me, it fits in perfectly with the polls. I mentioned Jonathan Turley talking about it. 43% of Americans believe, look favorably towards socialism. Exactly where Great Britain has gone. Well, yeah. What has been the actual economic numbers from their decision over the last, let's say, 2 decades as compared to the United States? And is it noticeable, if you're being intellectually honest and you are from Great Britain? Just a wonderful article coming up here in a little bit.
1: Hmm.
0: By the way, the comments on the, we'll have more on this too, just because the comments on the lesbian bar in Massachusetts.
1: Yeah.
0: Hmm. I mean, that has... And I think one of the consensus is it's because it shows everything that's wrong with liberalism.
1: Right. All in one story.
0: All in one story, yep.
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3: With SRA News, I'm John Scott. Fewer people applied for U.S. unemployment benefits last week. Jobless claims remain at historically low levels. The Labor Department reporting 197,000 people applied for unemployment checks last week, down from a revised 198,000 the week before. Polo is forecast to maintain major hurricane strength as it skirts Mexico's coast with rain and strong winds. Farther west, Hurricane Nolo forecast to approach Hawaii's Big Island by Friday night. They could have up to 35 inches of rain. In consumer news, more than 83 tons of meat recalled across the country because the products were not properly inspected by federal authorities. That meat was produced by Star Meat Delivery Incorporated out of North Carolina. This is SRN News.
4: This is weatherology. I'm meteorologist Laura Lockwood with the Alexandria Lakes Area Forecast. Lows dip down to about 57, with fog overnight under overcast skies, south winds 5 to 10 miles per hour. Cloudy skies expected, with fog in spots early Friday, high temperatures reach up to 66. Slight chance for showers Friday night, lows dip down to about 56, partly cloudy skies. For KXRA, I'm meteorologist Laura Lockwood. Currently 57.
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1: And he's Eric Cronin. I'm Gary McNamara. I don't know if I can. I don't know if I can go on. I just don't know if I can go on. I just saw this on X. I don't know if I may have to leave the show here in just a minute.
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0: see is at Ted's on Sheridan Drive.
1: Not Ted's.
0: Ted's.
1: She could have gone somewhere else. She went to Ted's.
0: Well, Anderson's is right down the street.
1: Yeah.
0: I think there's a Paula's Donuts across from Ted's.
1: Okay.
0: But where she was yesterday, number one is like a national shrine to me as a kid. Ted's is a hot dog place.
1: Yeah.
0: They grill Salem's hot dogs.
1: Yeah.
0: Over charcoal.
1: Yeah.
0: Probably half mile from where I grew up.
1: All right.
0: I lived at Ted's.
1: Yeah.
0: And to just think that she has invaded Ted's on Sheridan. If it was one of the other places, fine.
1: Yeah.
0: But it was on Sheridan Drive in the town of Tonawanda, which is the town of Swiftwater, which is where I grew up.
1: Yeah, she's
0: Iroquois.
1: She's getting close.
0: And what you must understand is that when I was a kid, my life's goal was to be one of the hot dog and hamburger flippers over the hot charcoal. I thought that was the greatest job in the world.
1: Yeah. Oh, yeah. Yeah.
0: That you could sit there and do, yeah, before I heard the guy on the radio say, "Hey, kids, school is closed today." And I went, "Well, that's what I want to do now."
1: Right.
0: To heck with Ted's. I want to do that.
1: Right. I still tell kids that school is closed, even when it's not.
0: but I saw that and I went, first Jasmine Crockett, now AOC in my old stomping grounds.
1: Mm-hmm.
0: How can I make it through the night? I think I need a sick day.
1: Well, you know, she is a bartender. Well, here's the thing. How do you go back?
0: Well, if I'm in town, I haven't done Ted's in a couple of months. But if I do it, I usually do the one on anybody who's listening, you know, from Buffalo knows. I usually hit the one on transit near the airport because I stay at a hotel right near the airport. In fact, I'll be going by that Ted's about 16 hours from now. I fly in this afternoon to see my dad, and I fly back tomorrow night. So
1: I heard a rumor, and it's probably a rumor I'm making up right now, that Ted's put in what they call, it's a little combo thing where you get drink and chips and all that stuff, and they calls it the Green New Deal. You get health care.
0: Avocado sauce.
1: You get avocado sauce. You get the relish.
0: Green New Deal. Relish, Green,
1: yeah,
0: New Deal.
1: Yeah.
0: Ted's Green New Deal.
1: Yeah.
0: Oh, I like that. That's good. That's actually pretty funny.
1: Yeah, thanks.
0: You know?
1: Yeah.
0: Yeah.
1: And Mountain Dew. You know, so, look, give it some time, you know, for the socialism to wear off there at Ted's, because it's going to be around for a while.
0: No, they're a capitalist organization. Yeah. I mean, they went from, I think, one location. I think they have like 10 or 11.
1: How long have they been around? Forever?
0: Oh, probably.
1: You've been around forever, so it's
0: probably since, I'm going to guess, the 1950s.
1: Wow.
0: They have, I think, like 10 locations in the Buffalo area. Because they're regional. I mean, they're specific to Buffalo. And one, I believe, in Tempe, Arizona.
1: Yeah.
0: Because so many people in that area are from Buffalo. Mm. So they put a Ted's down there.
1: Yeah, oh, wow.
0: It's like you're seeing it here. You've got, what is it? I can't think. I got mine blank here. One of the wing places, not the Anchor Bar.
1: Mm.
0: No, there is an Anchor Bar in Dallas now.
1: There is?
0: There's an Anchor Bar and a Ducks.
1: I didn't know that.
0: Yeah.
1: Wow.
0: And you know, Anchor Bar's, yeah, there's an Anchor Bar, yeah.
1: Beef
0: there,
1: on Weck?
0: I believe there are Bill's Backers Bar now.
1: Can I get a beef on Weck? Do they serve
0: Probably,
1: that?
0: But wow. I mean, you've got, there's three locations of Buffalo Brothers now, which is a Buffalo food restaurant,
1: yeah,
0: in Dallas. Or, well, right, not, yeah, in Dallas. You got one in downtown Fort Worth, mm-hmm, one in Burleson, yeah, and by the way, I'm not doing a commercial here. and one at TCU.
1: Yeah.
0: So, yeah, yeah. Oh, and the other thing is,
1: mm-hmm,
0: it's like, I, you know, when I made my flight, I was like, thank goodness.

0: is there's an exit row seat on the flight going to Buffalo tomorrow afternoon. I'm like, my God, look at the whole plane's full. This is weeks ago.
1: Yeah.
0: And then the return flight, there's a bunch of seats on Saturday evening.
1: All right.
0: Everybody's going, this is the people from around the country going to the Bills game on Sunday.
1: Oh, Bills fans from around the country going to the Bills game.
0: Yeah, going to the Bills game at the new Highmark.
1: All right.
0: Because I'm like, why is it? I mean, I haven't got an offer, you know, on the app, you know, to, you know, that, hey, here's an offer that, you know, we'll, if you're willing, I love this. If you're willing to change your flight, you can do it for free. Well, I have the status anywhere where I could do it. And then they started offering, I think there were 375 to change that flight. And I'm like, these are Bills fans. Nobody's going to do it for 375.
1: Right.
0: So it's like, I'm thinking I have to change. I wasn't even thinking of the Bills game on Sunday. I'll be back here. I am going to stop by Buffalo Brothers for that game on Sunday. I'll be back. I didn't even think about it. It's like, okay, now I got to find a Bill shirt or something.
1: Right.
0: I guarantee everybody will have one.
1: Yeah, yeah.
0: But I wanted to bring this up here, socialism and socialist hot dogs. But I wanted to bring
1: By the way, we're gonna make Ted's great again.
0: Yes.
1: Everybody, all the conservatives that are listening in the area, go get a hot dog.
0: Yeah. I remember when one of the guys down the street, I can't even remember his name, but just his nickname, Bimbo.
1: Bimbo. Yeah. His nickname was Bimbo.
0: His nickname was Bimbo. I have no idea why.
1: All right.
0: But I never questioned it. It's just everybody called him that. I can't tell you why.
1: Yeah.
0: But he worked.
1: All right.
0: And I remember he was just like, wow.
1: Yeah.
0: Oh, he's got a job there. Wow. But the whole socialism thing, reading here from Jonathan Turley on X, Karl Marx believed that democracy is a road to socialism. Socialists seem to have found a generation of dupes to buy their ahistorical, fanciful pitch. A new poll shows 43% now have favorable views of socialism. An astonishing 65% of Democrats have a positive view. And that brings me to this article written in National Review by Charles Cook. Even the UK press is beginning to grasp the extent of the island's decline. And he talks about the French-English journalist who wrote in yesterday's London Telegraph, Alistair Heath, describes what is going on in Great Britain right now. And he said, if you want to comprehend the scale of Britain's decline, our economic, geopolitical, and technological humiliation, the magnitude of the self-sabotage inflicted upon a nation by our incompetent political class, head to one of America's booming Republican-led states. It will guarantee a shock to your system and jolt you out of any residual complacency. It will simultaneously energize you and plunge you in a depression. You will be blown away by the growth, the clatter of construction, the siege of cranes across the skyline, the massive cars, the energy, drive and ambition, the wealth, abundance, and cheap energy, the entrepreneurial go-getting, the celebration of success. And then Charles Cook writes about that comment, I was born in Britain and I live in Florida. That was the state that he visited. Come to Dallas if you want to see growth. So I've seen it from both sides. And I can tell you that the author's assessment is correct. The juxtaposition of the two places is increasingly stark, and yet because distance serves as a shroud, this is obvious only to those of us who have visited both regularly and over time. Most British people have not, and because of this, Heath concludes, it has become possible for them to lie to themselves about the depth of the hole that they have jumped into and to remain unaware, that is, irrespective of their healthy self-conception, they are actually poor and increasingly backwards. I take no pleasure in confirming this. I am the only member of my family who emigrated to the United States, and while I am indeed an American file, I bear no ill will toward my country of birth, not my parents, my sister, or the rest of my kin that still lives there. It's just that, well, Britain got it wrong. Heath contends that Britain never truly recovered from COVID. Well, I'll put the decline a bit earlier. Britain, like the rest of Europe, never truly recovered from the 2008 financial crisis. In that year, the economies of Europe and the economy of the United States were about the same size. Now, the economy of the United States is about 150% greater than the size of the economies in Europe. And why wouldn't it be, given that the countries in Europe haven't actually done anything useful? Britain is a welfare state. That's what it exists to be. That's its purpose, its role, its ambition. Neither the bureaucrats nor the people care about growth, innovation, or success, except insofar as they can use those things to pay for more welfare. No. Its National Health Service, which is awful, is seen not as a system that exists to serve the people, but as a political end in its own right. Its unbelievably lavish social spending is bizarrely widely described as austerity. Its vaunted attacks on inequality have stagnated wages and made everyone poorer. Its refusal to use its energy reserves or abandon its ridiculous net zero aims has made the price of energy a permanent crisis. The whiny are lauded, the useless are celebrated, and a handful of aspirational figures who are left are regarded as too pushy, too aggressive, too American to be trusted. The result is that Britain has become drab, lazy, inert, and worst of all, fatally complacent. Wow.
1: No, I think that's brilliantly written from somebody with that experience.
0: Wow. We are Red Eye Radio.
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0: We are Red Eye Radio. He's Eric Cronin. I'm Gary McNamara. And finally, in that article from Charles Cook, who's originally from Great Britain, and talking about the story written by Alistair Heath, a French-British journalist, saying the comparison of where Great Britain was before the financial crisis to the United States or all of Europe that had the economy the same as the United States. Now the United States has 150% bigger economy than Europe is all because they decided to go down the road of socialism. These are choices.
1: Yeah.
0: It's not accident.
1: Well, no.
0: You know, it's not just, well, we didn't see this coming. It's the choices that Europe has made to go down the road of socialism, which when you look that 65% of Democrats want to go down that same exact road.
1: And when you have the professional caretakers, doctors and nurses in the NHS over there that are complaining about how bad it is, you know, we don't essentially feeling like they're not living up to their oath, that they're not able to fully care for people because of the NHS system. It's failed people over and over again. And that's the type of socialism where they look at it and say, but if you're one of those people or families that is dealing with a very serious situation and the NHS is failing you, that does nothing for you. The overall, it's a good thing. No.
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17: News this hour from Town Hall, I'm John Scott. Nolo, the latest hurricane in the Pacific Ocean, the National Hurricane Center says Nolo strengthened into a hurricane and will make a turn toward Hawaii's Big Island. Residents there preparing for the possibility of catastrophic flooding in the coming days. Forecasters warn the Big Island could see up to 35 inches of rain. The Hurricane Center says parts of Hawaii will likely start experiencing hurricane conditions by Friday night. Powerful Hurricane Polo sending bands of heavy rain across Mexico's Pacific coast. In New York at the United Nations,
18: Israeli Prime Minister Benjamin Netanyahu speaking at the United Nations as the Democrat Socialist Mayor of New York City, Zohran Mamdani, threatened to arrest him.
19: Mr. Mamdani, since you were elected mayor of this city, many Jews no longer feel safe in New York. They talk to me. They tell me.
18: Netanyahu going on to say the survival of Israel is at stake following the October 7th Hamas terrorist attack. Laura Winters reporting.
17: Chinese President Xi Jinping at the White House for a state dinner Thursday. President Trump could be seen greeting Xi before escorting him inside. It was his first visit to Washington in over a decade. A new survey shows more Americans view China more positively than they did in 2021.
20: This is Chinese President Xi Jinping visits the U.S. for the first time in more than a decade. The Pew Research Survey asked respondents to rate nations on a feeling thermometer from 0 to 100, where a low number correlates to a cold and negative feeling. Americans now give China an average rating of 37, up from 28 back in 2021. That was just as the U.S. was coming out of the COVID-19 pandemic that many blamed on Beijing. I'm Chris Caraggio.
17: More on these stories from townhall.com.
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2: A man shot at a Trump campaign rally in 2024 has died.
3: James Copenhaver, one of three campaign rally attendees, shot in 2024 during an assassination attempt on then-candidate Donald Trump, has died. Copenhaver was in the bleachers during the event in Butler, Pennsylvania, when a 20-year-old gunman opened fire from a nearby rooftop, grazing Trump's right ear with one bullet. Copenhaver was struck in the arm and in the abdomen, wounds that left him with lingering injuries and walking with a cane. Copenhaver was 76 years old. I'm Lisa Dwyer.
2: The woman credited with creating the famous Dallas Cowboys cheerleaders has died. Dee Brock was 96 years old. She was the original director and added the dance elements to the game day routine back in 1965. News and analysis at townhall.com. California cities and counties are pushing back against new data centers. More from Tammy Trujillo.
22: Many local governments across the state are temporarily banning new data centers over concerns about pollution, noise, and higher utility bills. The bans are meant to ease residents' worries. Experts say California's data centers are usually smaller and use less energy compared to those in other states. The biggest data centers in the state use about as much electricity in a year as all the homes in San Francisco. In other parts of the country, companies like Amazon Web Services build much bigger centers that can use 23 times more energy than an entire city. Developers say the energy data centers use brings other resources to communities like tax revenue and jobs. I'm Tammy Trujillo.
2: Thursday night football at Lambeau Field. The Atlanta Falcons blasting the Green Bay Packers, the final 35-14. More on these stories at townhall.com.
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24: This is weatherology. I'm meteorologist Laura Lockwood with the Alexandria Lakes area forecast. Lows dip down to about 57 with fog overnight under overcast skies. South winds 5 to 10 miles per hour. Cloudy skies expected with fog in spots early Friday. High temperatures reach up to 66. Slight chance for showers Friday night. Lows dip down to about 56. Partly cloudy skies. For KXRA, a meteorologist, Laura Lockwood. Right now, it's 58 degrees.
25: Now, it's Red Eye Radio. Gary McNamara and Eric Hurley talk about everything from politics to social issues and news of the day. Whether you're up late or you're just starting your day, welcome to the show from the Relief Factor Studios. 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
0: All across America, we are Red Eye Radio. He is Eric Harley, and I'm Gary McNamara. I got to tell you, this has been one of those weeks where there have been so many just incredible stories where show prep, and it isn't where I sit down and go, this is the hour of show prep. You're always doing show prep. So you're just scanning the news all day. Right. I can't stop laughing. And this was a story that NBC had. This is NBC Selected from Threads, and I happen to go through Threads. And I go through Threads because I think there's more lies and false stories on Threads than anything else on social media.
1: Mm.
0: It's like 95% of what I read is false.
1: Yeah.
0: And I know it when I'm reading it.
1: Right.
0: But this one was actually a story from NBC. And when you delve into the story, it's actually about if the power goes off. Mm. All right. But the headline reads, it's the headline that gets you on Threads. It said, and it shows a woman opening up the refrigerator, and it said, according to experts, keeping your fridge and freezer closed is the best way to keep food fresh for as long as possible.
1: Okay, see, this
0: like, it's like, all right, we're talking to idiots out there.
1: No, this is where I would have to have fun. You know what I mean? I mean, I would have to post stuff just like that. I've been on Threads a couple of times, and I was like, all right, this is just too stupid. And but that's, I've actually thought about that in a couple of, ideas on YouTube channels, like Eric Harley indoors. And all I do is lay on the couch and watch other videos. But, you know, and it's like, because there's so much of this. I mean, there are so many guys out there, outdoorsmen that are on YouTube, and good for them. They're doing their thing. You know, but I'm thinking to myself, and maybe it's because, I don't know. Sometimes I'm an outdoorsman. It depends. When I'm walking to my truck, I'm outdoors. But I see these guys, and it's like, I saw this one. My dad was watching it. I think it was a replay. It was on YouTube, but it was a replay of a show that must have been on, I don't know, Nat Geo or something. And this guy went to all these different countries, and he would like climb these mountains barefooted. He's doing all this thing, you know. It was an updated version of the Bear Grylls thing,
0: mm-hmm.
1: you know, where he's going to eat slugs, and actually did. After I cook my mom a spaghetti dinner, and we sit down, and my mom's watching that show, and I said, "Mom, he's cutting into that tree for a reason. You know what that is?" She goes, "Yeah, he's going to eat the worms inside of it." I said, "Just so you know, you're eating spaghetti. He's about to be eating worms. Just so you know." So, and I think to myself, you know, because I have friends who have had reality TV shows, and much of it is contrived. And I think of myself as, let's do something, because if you did anything real, it would kind of be boring.
0: Yeah, but understand that NBC story is that's a legitimate story.
1: Oh, no,
0: they
1: no,
0: wrote
1: no. It.
0: Yeah,
1: it is. No, it is. And, you know, but I would, you know, those are the things that I would have to do, like on social media, just to kind of mock this kind of behavior. You know, I mean, a Captain Obvious kind of, these facts that you should know. 10 facts that you should know. Here's how to walk properly. You know?
0: Well, I love that one. But then there was this story. Ready for this?
1: Yeah.
0: It's just hilarious. Stanford University was caught red-handed using artificial intelligence to alter an image promoting its residential and dining offerings, replacing a Hispanic male student with a black woman. The Stanford Review posted the original dining hall photo, which shows an Asian woman, a white man, and a Hispanic student alongside the altered version on X. We have reviewed the matter and confirmed that AI was used to alter the image in violation of university policy, and Stanford's IA policy is clear. The use of AI in producing or altering images of Stanford people, events, research facilities, or achievements is strictly prohibited. Both the alteration and lack of disclosure in this case violate that policy. We are working with residential and dining enterprises to provide additional training and ensure proper review of all materials, the spokesperson continued. Billy Ramirez, who was removed from the photo, told the Stanford Review he was baffled when he saw that he was cut out of the photo. "At first, I found it hilarious that they had used AI to completely change our appearances, including my race and gender. But after looking at the comparison, I was also upset because I don't agree with Stanford making those choices about how we were represented. Seeing my identity changed and being left out of the picture made me feel, in a way, silenced and erased from representation that was supposed to include me. Here we go. Yeah. Here we go.
1: Yeah.
0: I just love that. Our reporting highlights the need for universities to abandon not just the practice of DEI, but the hyperfixation on the appearance of diversity, the Stanford Review told Fox News Digital. In addition to removing Ramirez from the photo, the appearance of the two students were also altered, making the Asian woman and white man's face thinner.
1: Wow.
0: Now, that should be allowed in AI because pictures, as we know, naturally put on, in my case, 150 pounds.
1: Or in the case of Governor Pritzker's, maybe a little more.
0: A ton.
1: It's the cameras, I'm saying. I'm not saying he's fat. You are.
0: Oh my! And looking at the picture is just great. Also, I the way I look at it,
1: mm-hmm.
0: Oh yeah, the faces are, wow, yeah, the face of the Asian lady definitely thinner, and oh yeah, so as you can see it, yeah, it's the face of the guy in the middle actually look like it's been altered where his facial features have been changed. Well, if you're making it thinner, your facial features have been changed too.
1: Why not? You know. And update the nose and the eyes.
0: It looks like the woman, the Asian woman, that her entire body has, you know. And by the way, it's not like they're obese in any way. Right. They're not obese.
1: Yeah, right.
0: I mean, I look at it. You wouldn't look at either one and say, "Oh wow, they've got you know, look at that. They've got double chins or something like that." Mm. You'd look and just go, "Oh, you know, young people." At the cafeteria.
1: Yeah.
0: You know?
1: Right. Right.
0: And so to do that, it's like, and that, by the way, that debate's going on now.
1: Mm.
0: You know, with all the weight loss drugs and liberals promoting the weight loss drugs and all that stuff.
1: Yeah.
0: And it's like liberals were like, no, you can't do that.
1: Right.
0: You can't, you should, if you're fat, you should stay fat.
1: Didn't I read somewhere where Governor Pritzker's lost some pounds because of that? He's on one of them. Yeah, he's lost 80 pounds over the past 2 years using GLP-1 medications. The injection stuff.
0: Well, we had always said from the very, very beginning, and by the way, I'm not 150 pounds heavier. I want to make this clear.
1: Yeah, right.
0: I've always said, you know, look, it's a free country. You can do whatever you want, but I would rather you not be obese
1: mm-hmm.
0: for health reasons.
1: Mm-hmm.
0: I want you to live longer.
1: Yeah.
0: Got nothing to do about, you know, body shaming. You know, I still hope that the two young women, did one of my, you know, heart test yesterday, the echocardiogram, have gotten over the fact that, you know, I had to take my top off.
1: Wow.
0: You know, I'm hoping they recover from, you know, the shock of that.
1: Yeah.
0: But, you know, for me,
1: have to have their hearts checked. Defibrillator.
0: They don't need to be scared on Halloween this year. They've already been frightened to death.
1: Right.
0: You know, maybe that's why.
1: Before they wanted weird textures and colors, they could go to the hospital cafeteria.
0: I just realized this.
1: What?
0: By the way, doctor's offices, turn down the lights, for God's sakes. It's not an interrogation room. Turn down. Have some LED nice mood lighting, will you please?
1: Yeah.
0: Before they took the test, they turned down the light right after I took off my shirt. Was there a reason?
1: Yeah, that is the reason.
0: I thought it was medical.
1: Yeah.
0: To make me feel comfortable.
1: Yeah, no. No, they got it down. It's like, all right, turn the lights down further.
0: But that was always bizarre, the left's take on that. Because to me, it's about health. Well, you can be just as healthy. No, you can't.
1: No, I mean,
0: no, you can't.
1: The more overweight you are, the greater risk you have long term for very serious problems. You know, that's just the way it is.
0: That's just it's biology. Oh, wait a minute. They've rejected biology. Never mind. We're wrong here. Time to move on to another topic.
1: I identify as somebody who's fit.
0: Before we're called fat phobic.
1: Yeah. Hey, I'm not phobic. I don't fear you because you probably couldn't catch me. But no, we've all learned this, I think, over the years. Pretty simple. You know, and your doctors will. Brian Regan has this bit. Man, this goes back 25 years, maybe. You know, the doctor's the only one that gets carte blanche. You're like, all right, stop eating everything good and lose 40 pounds. Pay on your way out. You know? So, you know, that's it.
0: I had a woman listener last week who was very upset that we talked medical things.
1: Oh, really?
0: Yeah.
1: Oh. Well.
0: It's like, well, okay. It's like, I don't know what to say. We talk about things that happen in our life. And I mean,
1: sure.
0: We've always done that. You know, good or bad. I mean, that's what we do. And it's
1: we
0: like,
1: have family members that are sick. We have
0: didn't know how to. I will say this: didn't know how to respond.
1: Yeah. I don't know what to tell you.
0: I go, I don't know. That's what I'm going to say. I don't know what to tell you. It's like we talk about good things. We talk about bad things. We talk about everything.
1: Yeah.
0: Oh, I had another guy say that. He told me I have my head up my posterior. Mm-hmm. And that my severe TDS, Trump derangement syndrome, is basically out of control, which I found interesting because I believe that would make me, and if he was talking about both of us, the only two people with Trump derangement syndrome that voted for him three times and have said if he was running against a Democrat, we vote for him again.
1: Yeah.
0: So that is an extremely rare thing.
1: Right.
0: I'm telling you, people are starting to get unhinged as we get closer to the...
1: I think people are nervous.
0: Yeah.
1: I think people are nervous.
0: Yeah.
1: The GOP clearly is nervous. The party itself is nervous. That's something that, and right now everything's already in place. You can't change anything. Nothing is going to move the needle one way or the other, with few exceptions historically. Some kind of scandal. October surprise. You know, but that's not. You know, it's on the major issues.
0: How about something like the Democrats are unpatriotic?
1: Yeah.
0: Oh, no, that's not a surprise.
1: Yeah, that's not a surprise.
0: I need a surprise here.
1: Democrats
0: are communists. No. We need a surprise.
1: No, not a surprise.
0: The Democrats have fully embraced capitalism and believe that there are only two genders.
1: That would be
0: an October surprise.
1: Well, that's not a surprise. That's a lie. That would be a lie.
0: Oh, that would be a lie.
1: Yeah, because they're not going to go back to that. Yeah, it's, you know, and this is something we talked about. The things with the GOP are fixable. The things with the left are not. The Democratic Party is not fixable. Where they are and where they're going. The radicals have complete control.
0: Okay, this would be it. Democrats now endorse trade schools as long as they are clown schools.
1: Yeah, I could see that.
0: That goes to the story out of Massachusetts.
1: Right.
0: In case nobody's following me on that one.
1: You know, I still haven't Googled it yet, but I'm going to have to during the break. Clown school near me.
0: Might lead to this address.
1: I was going to say, it's right upstairs. Oh, it's the sales department. Okay.
0: You get in trouble. You're always safe saying sales. Don't say management.
1: Yeah, they don't wear that much makeup.
0: We are Red Eye Radio.
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0: We are Red Eye Radio. He is Eric Harley, and I'm Gary McNamara. American 15-year-olds just posted the lowest reading and math results this country has recorded in a generation, while student enrollment dropped by about 775,000, government schools added 620,000 employees.
1: Spend more money, get worse results.
0: Yep.
1: You know, and it's always, and I heard it the other day, you know, we need to be spending more money on education, more money on education, more money on education. Nobody's concerned about the education. The teachers' union wants to grow, but nobody cares about the kids' actual learning. And that's been the case for way too long. As a result, you see kids now that are more and more looking into trades. I think that has to do with what's going on college campuses, but also what's going on with job situations and what the future is going to be there. But it's tragic that we've let it go on this long. We've watched it. The numbers are clear. You can look at it and see. Spending more. And our kids aren't actually learning.
0: Who spends the most? This is from the Program for the International Student Assessment Scores. Heritage Foundation had it on their website. Take a guess. What country spends the most on education per capita? The United States.
1: Yeah, that's where I would have gone first,
0: And the results are not good. We'll have more on this coming up on the bottom of the hour.
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3: With SRN News, I'm John Scott. Lashing out at his country's critics, Israeli Prime Minister Benjamin Netanyahu angrily dismissing allegations of Israeli genocide in Gaza as the biggest lie of the century. In a defiant speech at the UN General Assembly that asserted his nation's right to wage war against Iran. Scores of delegates trooped out of the hall in protest. Netanyahu reminded the assembly of the scale of the October 7, 2023 attack in which Hamas militants killed about 1,200 people. Maui County bracing for dangerous flooding as Hurricane Nolo nears Hawaii. Up to 35 inches of rain could fall. A federal judge delaying ruling on a proposed settlement involving Paramount's merger with Warner Brothers. The judge wants more information from attorneys before deciding. This is SRN News.
4: This is weatherology. I'm meteorologist Laura Lockwood with the Alexandria Lakes area forecast. Lows dip down to about 57 with fog overnight under overcast skies. South winds 5 to 10 miles per hour. Cloudy skies expected with fog in spots early Friday. High temperatures reach up to 66. Slight chance for showers Friday night. Lows dip down to about 56. Partly cloudy skies. For KXRA, I'm meteorologist Laura Lockwood. Right now, it's 58 degrees.
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0: observing and analyzing the insanity. Eric Harley and Gary McNamara, nightly on Red Eye Radio.
1: And he is Eric Harley, and I'm Gary McNamara. Yeah, looking at this Heritage Foundation article that is relating some of the statistics from the International Student Assessment. Hmm. And we'll get to that in just a minute here.
2: All right.
1: Okay. Oh, no.
2: No, we'll get to it right now.
1: Right now, okay. The latest program for the International Student Assessment scores confirm what parents have been living for years. The United States is falling even further behind academically. American 15-year-olds just posted among the lowest reading and math results this country has recorded in a generation. Reading dropped another 14 points. Math sits at near historic lows. The teachers' union cartel and the one-size-fits-all government school monopoly have produced an international embarrassment. Worse and tellingly, the collapse followed a historic spending binge. According to the Census Bureau's latest data, the United States now outspends every country on earth over $21,000 per student, yet new Gallup polling shows satisfaction with education at an all-time low, with a whopping 67% of adults reporting dissatisfaction with the system. School choice momentum helps explain why so many people are finally willing to call the system a disaster. We knew it all along. Families have more options than ever, so they no longer have to live with the cognitive dissonance of pretending they were sending their kids to a great school. They are breaking free from their captors, and the Stockholm syndrome is going away. Mm. Staffing trends show who the monopoly actually serves. Since 2014, government schools have added 620,000 employees, while student enrollment has dropped 775,000. Wow. They're giving some examples

0: New York runs the same model at an industrial scale. Some 43% of kids in New York City public schools are stuck in failing campuses where more than half of the student body is not proficient in math, reading, or both. The city is spending north of $40,000 a child, more than $500,000 for each child's K through 12 education, and still cannot get basic proficiency in reading and math. Parents started waking up to the teachers' union insanity during COVID-19, and 18 states have passed universal school choice policies in the past 6 years as a result. Reopening the buildings did not restore trust. The political indoctrination only worsened, and the unions learned nothing from the backlash. They doubled down, leaned into ideological warfare, using kids as their pawns to advance their socialist agenda. Families are already voting with their feet. New data shows homeschooling in New York has exploded by more than 200% over the past 15 years, with 53,905 children now learning at home, and a sharp rise inside New York City. The Homeschool Legal Defense Association ranks New York among the most restrictive homeschool regimes in the country. Government schools there must be a total disaster for parents to flee them, even without meaningful school choice options on the book. Texas proved demand is just as intense, where choice finally exists. The state notched a major win in 2025 that immediately created a new bottleneck of more than 100,000 kids stuck on a waiting list because the legislature allocated only $1 billion for the program.
1: Hmm.
0: Comptroller Don Huffines, has suggested doubling the funding next year, which is a step in the right direction. But Texas should drop the arbitrary cap altogether. Each scholarship is only around $10,000 per student per year, while government schools in the state already spend twice that amount, according to the latest from the Texas Education Agency data. Hardworking families should not be left on a waiting list while the monopoly keeps a larger check. So there you go.
1: Yeah.
0: There's where we are. And that's why the whole thing was socialism. I mean, for the life of me, I have no idea. And this is, you know, when you think about it, Democrats are the ones that for years have screamed about a monopoly.
1: Yeah, right.
0: Monopolies are bad. Monopolies are bad. Monopolies are bad. Monopolies are bad. Monopolies are bad. We can't have a monopoly. Yet they love the monopoly of government, which really doesn't show many successes.
1: No.
0: Especially when they get into areas that they should not be involved in.
1: No, they love that. They love the complete control. They love the controlling of the rules and regulations, and the controlling of the industry and ownership of the industry. It's why so many conservatives are concerned about the administration talking about ownership and industry.
0: Yeah.
1: Why would we kick the door open for the Democrats to come in and take that to the nth degree? Why would you do that?
0: And this, again, the belief that a monopoly, because, you know, when you have, even if you have a monopoly, whatever that is, because we all know now that we saw those, what was it, the 12 states that went after Paramount Warner, their merger, screaming monopoly. And then when you saw what they settled for, nothing that they settled for had anything to do with the monopoly at all.
1: Right.
0: And nothing to do with the monopoly. They lied to the American public. Why? Right. Because they know within their own constituents, the Democrats, if you say monopoly, they'll say bad. You say monopoly of the government, they say good.
1: Yeah.
0: Well, put that into perspective. Yeah. If there is, you know, Time Warner still has to answer to their stockholders.
1: Yeah. Right.
0: Because it's the stockholders' money. The government doesn't have to answer when it comes to spending your money, especially the federal government. This is why we've said, look, we believe that much more should be handled by local and state governments because they're closer to the people. We've seen the disaster in the federal government, $40 trillion in debt. Everybody knows that if you had a different system than Social Security –

0: and you evolved into it, people would be much more well off.
1: Yeah.
0: You know, if for the future, it doesn't matter. There is this thing, and I don't know whether it's what did I call it before? The Kevin and Ken syndrome.
1: Yeah. Kevin and Ken vote.
0: Kevin and Ken vote.
1: Yeah.
0: That, well, yeah, I mean, and these are two people that this goes back to 2012, I believe, because it would be the second Obama term.
1: Mm-hmm.
0: And I said, these are two people that tend to be more Democrat from a Democrat place, but have always been productive and always had jobs and always worked and everything else, been very, very productive. But what they told me was, we believe we vote Democrats because Democrats will take care of us if all hell breaks loose.
1: Yeah, right.
0: You know, well, we saw what happened during COVID at that point, and some of the money that was spent, government can't save you. And if you believe that, that's where the problem comes in. We see the debt that we're in that we put on. We see how immoral government can be to pretend to take care of you, that they take the money from future generations without their permission. And we view that as something that's moral. That's how insane it all is. And now the American public and the vast majority of the Democrats are screaming for the same thing that is the thing that has hurt our country. We did the thing on in Great Britain earlier and also hurt Great Britain and Europe tremendously when it comes to the economy. And this is the welfare state, the socialist welfare state that they believe is going to work. And a ton of people are ready to vote for that.
1: Yeah. Yeah, they are. And, you know, it's interesting because I wondered the other day, I thought, the lifeguard rule they teach you in lifeguard school, that the person who's drowning that you're going out to help is going to climb on top of you to get air. They're desperate to get air. They've been underwater for too long. They've been without air for too long. And we compared that to people being underwater when it comes to pricing, when it comes to their home budget and everything else. And it is still obviously the driving issue, unless the insanity of the left overpowers that. And we won't know that until after the midterm. But I wondered if there is something to the idea of people have been underwater for so long that they don't trust. They're not happy with the way the GOP is performing on it. But they also don't trust the Democrats to do anything about it. That they've been in this place since, you know, nine plus, you know, inflation. And they're going to remain in this place until I don't know when. Until there's a massive expansion of the economy that brings them greater earnings than what they're making now, they're going to be right here. And I'm wondering, again, if that how much of that factor weighs on each party. I would love to see the breakdown of that in a poll. Now, we've seen polls that where they show voters trust the GOP when it comes to the economy. Then all of a sudden the economy tanks while they're in control and they're saying, oh, yeah, no, we don't trust the GOP, but do they trust the Democrats? I don't know that they trust the Democrats on anything. It could be that the DSA and all of the extreme radical garbage that's coming from the left right now is enough to overpower what's going on with the economy. People's personal economy, pricing.
0: Yeah, and it's good, people's personal economy, because the economy overall hasn't tanked, but people believe their personal economy has tanked, which is the economy.
1: Which is being underwater again, you know, and having to go out and, I don't know, make extra money, get a side gig or whatever, whatever it is, downsizing, whatever it might be. And it is an issue. But I wonder about where the weight is on that versus the insanity of the left. We've talked about that in recent days. And I'm very curious. We won't get the answer until the midterm. We'll see.
0: Did you see the, I can't think of his name now. Did you see the Mark Halperin story. I can't read it. It's under a paywall that he wrote, but it enough is out there.
1: Mm.
0: And Frank Luntz was saying the same thing. Basically, the internal polls that the Republicans have are worse than the public polls.
1: Hmm.
0: Now, it's a sore story.
1: Yeah.
0: But Frank Luntz verified. He goes, I have the same thing. That's what I'm getting to.
1: Yeah.
0: That's why Republicans are panicking.
1: Well, clearly, panicking.
0: I'm reporting that, you know, people think that when we report something, it's what our belief is. I've been getting that here the last couple of weeks as people get nervous about the midterms. We were, and I forgot what I said yesterday, and it was, when we were talking about the polls. And I said, it doesn't matter whether you believe the polls or I believe the polls. It's whether the politicians believe the polls. And obviously, they believe something that's negative by their reaction.
1: They're responding.
0: And it was like, you guys are giving legitimacy to the polls. We never said that.
1: No.
0: The biggest thing that we get here are people angry about things we've never said.
1: That accuse us of saying something we didn't say. Or points we didn't make.
0: That's the biggest complaint that I get.
1: Yeah.
0: And it's always been that way.
1: Yeah. Right. This isn't our opinion.
0: Yeah.
1: We're telling you how the GOP right now is responding. Right.
0: Exactly.
1: We don't know if those stories are accurate, you know, and if Luntz's sources are accurate. We don't know.
0: Or Halperin.
1: You know, or Halperin. We don't know.
0: We are Red Eye Radio.
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0: We are Red Eye Radio. He's Eric Carlin. I'm Gary McNamara. Man, that Massachusetts lesbian bar story keeps getting funnier and funnier. Hmm. The Western Massachusetts chapter of the Communist Party condemns the MAGA media Boston Globe for its viral lesbian bar story.
1: MAGA media Boston Globe?
0: MAGA media.
1: Wow. I must have missed that somewhere.
0: Yeah,
1: MAGA media Boston Globe.
0: MAGA media Boston Globe.
1: All right.
0: Oh, wow. What does Lady Gaga have to say about that?
1: I don't know.
0: Oh, wait a minute.
1: She's been canceled.
0: She's a Zionist. I forgot.
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7: Breaking news this hour from Town Hall. I'm Rich Thomason. Forecasters are keeping a very close eye on a powerful storm. It's an early season nor'easter. It could clobber the East Coast from the Carolinas to New England in the next few days. And Hawaii is being threatened with devastating flooding today and tomorrow, that from Hurricane Nolo. Israeli Prime Minister Netanyahu says wiping out Iran's heavily fortified nuclear weapons sites was hard, but the decision to take the action, that was not difficult at all.
8: It was one of the easiest decisions I've ever had to make as Prime Minister. Because if we hadn't done it, We'd all be dead.
7: At the UN General Assembly in New York, Netanyahu also addressed New York City Mayor Zohran Mamdani, saying that since you were elected mayor of this city, many Jews no longer feel safe in New York. President Trump will take Chinese President Xi on a field trip today. It's a visit to the National Archives, capping a three-day state visit by the Chinese leader. Mr. Trump says he wants to show Xi the Declaration of Independence, the Constitution, and the Bill of Rights. In Beijing, the BBC's Stephen McDonnell says the Trump-Xi summit is being viewed as largely symbolic.
9: The tariff war detente has been extended. That was a kind of minimum. And now that that's sort of locked in place, well, the rest of it is a sort of steady as she goes show, if you like, for the two leaders to at least appear to be getting on with one another and having some sort of stability with a view to, in the future, sorting out various things.
7: Last night's glittering state dinner for Xi featured sea bass on the menu and a long list of tech titans at the table. On Wall Street this morning, stock futures positive. The Dow futures are up 140 points. NASDAQ futures ahead 179, and the S&P futures are up 23 points. More on these stories, townhall.com.
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7: The Energy Department is shelling out billions to improve the efficiency of the power grid.
12: The Trump administration is stepping up efforts to avoid blackouts amid skyrocketing energy demand spurred by artificial intelligence by spending almost $2 billion to squeeze out more electricity from the nation's aging and stressed power grid. The money from the Energy Department will go towards 31 projects across 26 states that are expected to produce more than 23 gigawatts of additional capacity, or enough to power 16 million homes. Recipients include utilities, cooperatives with four state agencies in Colorado, Indiana, Ohio, and Oklahoma being the biggest recipients.
7: Correspondent Lisa Dwyer. Nearly half of younger voters have a negative view of capitalism. Bottom line of a new NBC News poll, 47% negative, 42% view capitalism in a positive light. News and analysis, townhall.com. Panda diplomacy strikes again, and this time the beneficiary is Zoo Atlanta.
13: Chinese President Xi Jinping says two giant pandas from China will arrive at the zoo in the coming days. Their arrival will bolster a loan program that at one time lapsed as part of tensions between Beijing and Washington. China and the zoo had said in April that Ping Ping, a male, and Fu Shuang, a female, would go to the United States. Xi's announcement at the White House marked the first public confirmation of the timing. The National Zoo in Washington in the fall of 2024 accepted Bao Li and Qing Bao after Atlanta lost its four pandas. John Scott reporting.
7: Polish research finds that coffee can indeed interfere with your sleep, even a single cup, regardless of when it's brewed. Researchers found that coffee reduces slow brainwave activity, putting your brain on a higher state of alert. More on these stories, townhall.com.
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17: This is Weatherology. I'm meteorologist Allura Lockwood with the Alexandria Lakes Area Forecast. Cloudy skies expected with fog and spots early today with daytime highs approaching 64. Southeast winds 8 to 15 miles per hour. Lows around 56 tonight. Mainly cloudy skies expected. Showers likely tomorrow. Daytime highs approaching 61. Cloudy skies. I'm meteorologist Laura Lockwood with your KXRA forecast brought to you by Egg Country. Currently 57.

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1: Total alpha move. This guy doesn't have like any kind of beta gene in his whole body. President Trump, man, I'm telling you, this guy. Not only is there a flyover yesterday when Xi Jinping, of course, you know, is running the Chinese Communist Party and running the country into the ground, because that's what communism does every time. Visits the United States, shows up at Joint Base Andrews. They do a flyover. It's so loud. Even President Trump looks up and looks surprised by it. And Xi Jinping's like, that was kind of an alpha move. That was a total flex right there. It's like when President Trump, if you ever watch this, folks, when he goes in for the handshake, he does the alpha dog handshake where he comes up and over the top to let you know, like, he's the dominant wolf in the wolf pack. He does this all the time. I'm going to hit that right in the beginning of the show because he did, and he's going to do this, and it's just a fantastic idea with Xi Jinping. I'll get to that in a second. You know, I hate unnecessary teases, but we're going to cover a lot today. Is there an October surprise coming? I think there is. I'm going to give you three possible scenarios, so stay tuned for the show today. I'm going to lay them all out. What is an October surprise? You know what it is. It's right before the November elections. Every year, some, you know, liberal media or crazy Democrat hoax comes out. Russia hoax, all this other crap. It happens all the time. I think it could involve tariffs, regime collapse in Iran, or major AI breakthrough, good or bad. I'll give you both sides of that. Also, I want to talk about some polling. The polling does not look great for the Democrats either. Anyone telling you this election is a fait accompli, done, over, stay home, is lying to you. Not voting is a choice. And it is a bad one. Folks, there is a really, really significant penalty on your lives if these Democrats get back in charge. This is not the same party it was. I'll get to that in a second, too. I'll show you. They're not even insane lefties on their own side are getting crushed. Because they're not left enough, like Schumer. Chuck Schumer. You're not going to find a bigger sellout on the Democrat side to socialism and collectivism than this guy. And they're like, well, he's just not lefty enough. You not voting is a choice, and it's a bad one. I'm going to play this first, though. So President Trump, you know what? There's some people, and I get this. Let me just say again, I get in advance that there was some negative kind of spillover to some even Republican politicians who were, you know, leaking to Politico and elsewhere. They were, of course, anonymous. They were saying, do you see some of this, Jim? They were like, oh, I can't believe he's greeting President Xi, you know, at JBA, Joint Base Andrews. You know what? I get it. I understand. However, folks, that's who President Trump is. If you're coming to this country and we're going to talk about significant world issues, like, I don't know, like a nuclear annihilation or World War III, like, it's probably a good idea, you know, to make the guy at least feel welcome. I have no major beef with it, but I get it. I'm not going to like dispute, you know, people who get upset about this stuff. That's how he always handles his business. Okay. He feels like they've taken care of him in the United States on their visits, you know, shown whatever the pomp and circumstance, like he's going to make them feel welcome here. Maybe it gives them negotiating leverage, maybe not, or the deal, who knows. But this is an alpha dog move. He's apparently taken Xi over to see our founding documents. Now, is this going to change Xi? Is he going to come back and be like, you know what? We're going to be a republic now. Probably not. But it's a nice flex regardless to remind them what free markets and liberty really look like and where it came from. Bold men who took leadership in one of the toughest times in early American history. Check this out.
2: President Xi and Madam Peng arrive at an important moment for America, the 250th anniversary of our founding. Tomorrow we will visit the National Archives to see some of the greatest treasures of that proud history, including the Declaration of Independence and the United States Constitution and the Bill of Rights. We will also see artifacts testifying to the long and cherished relationship of really something that's so incredible, and cultural exchanges between China and the United States, just as our ancestors reached across the ocean centuries ago to trade, to learn, and to build a better world. Our two countries do really the same thing, and we're very proud of it, and the relationship.
1: Jim, there's a point you know, Jim and I do a pre-show meeting. We chat about stuff. There's a point you missed this. You missed, and I did too. Well, not now because I'm obviously talking about it, but I missed it before the show. There's a larger point here with AI, because I know you have an AI clip you wanted to chat about too, which I thought was funny, but there's a tie-in here you and I did not see coming at all.
3: Please stay tuned, folks. We'll be right back.
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0: This is a genius move by President Trump. Because if you are a subject of the dreaded Chinese Communist Party in China, and you're using AI and say, tell me about Xi Jinping's trip to the United States. And the AI says, oh, they went to the National Archives to discuss these documents. And you've been subjected to the great firewall of China on the internet forever. You're like, what are these documents they speak of? I have never heard of said documents. Oh, there's this document called the Declaration of Independence or something like that. And the Constitution, you know, we the people, all the inalienable rights. They're, maybe they get to read it for the first time. So weird, right? They've never heard of that. This is a genius move. Candidly, I don't know why Xi even agreed to it. If I'm Xi, I'm like, I ain't doing that. I don't want my people knowing what a prosperous constitutional republic with freedom and liberty looks like, because that ain't me, bro. That ain't me. And he's like, yeah, I'm bringing a wife, too.
1: Can I make a point of order?
0: Of course, you always get a point of order.
1: You always talk about snapshots and soundbites. Can you imagine that snapshot of Xi and Trump looking at the Constitution?
0: And again, you're in China. You've been subjected to the great internet firewall. You're not even allowed to look up the American Revolution or Tiananmen Square, any of that. And you're like, what are these pieces of parchment? What is this? What is this thing called the Constitution? What is this thing called inalienable rights? I've never heard of this idea. I was told our rights come from government. They do not. They do not. Small R rights come from government. Those are fake rights. Big R rights come from God, capital G. God. I bring that up in terms of AI because there's a doom and gloom AI scenario and a utopia scenario. I don't buy either one. I think like everything else, there are going to be transformational benefits to artificial intelligence, just like they were for electricity, nuclear power, human flight. There will be for quantum computing. Yes, there's always a danger with these things too. But I told you earlier that the doom and gloom people are saying China is beating us in AI. Ladies and gentlemen, I don't believe it. Because of what we just discussed, Trump's alpha move at the archives with the declaration and other founding documents, there is no way the Chinese Communist Party can allow an AI system to give you an accurate telling of what happened today. Because if it goes into what these historical documents are, there are going to be people over there in China who are going to ask the obvious question, which is, why not here? They don't want that. Chinese AI is always going to be a byproduct of faulty inputs because they've got to censor what goes into it. Crap inputs, crap outputs. I mean, I'll just tell you, I'll make it even simpler. You tell an AI system, lie about the America's founding, lie about Tiananmen Square, lie about the quadratic equation in math. I used to love the quadratic equation. It was like math one for us in Molloy High School where I went, right? I was a math guy. I like math. If you lie about the inputs, you're going to get the wrong output. It doesn't matter. Like, you screwed up the formula.
2: There's more on this, but first, let's take a quick break.
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0: You screwed up the formula. I say that because you've got a group of people in AI, in the AI space, who want to use this for stupid stuff too. Jim pulled this cut. This is just, laughably stupid that AI is being used for things like this. I had not heard this story, but artificial intelligence is now being used by the LGBTQIA2+ spirit, BIOPOC. These are all real things, by the way. Identity politics crowd, because I guess pictures they're taking aren't racially diverse enough, so they're changing people's race in the picture. This is going to be liberal AI if it's allowed to persist, and Chinese Communist Party, CCP AI, producing crap outputs by faulty inputs. Check this out.
7: The department in charge of food and housing at Stanford University has confirmed it used AI to dramatically change a student's race, gender, and weight in marketing materials. The picture, which has since been deleted, showed three students standing in what seems to be the Stanford dining hall. According to the school's newspaper, a student in the photo says that he remembers someone taking his picture, but says the pic was altered to change him into a black woman. In a statement to Crown Forb, the university wrote it has reviewed the matter and confirmed that AI was used to alter the image in violation of university policy and that it is working to provide additional training for all staff and to ensure the proper review of all materials.
0: Dude, I totally missed that. I totally missed the part where changed him into a black woman. I thought it was changed her into a black woman.
1: He was a Hispanic guy. That they changed it to a black woman.
0: Folks, okay, we're laughing. Jim and I think this story is hilariously stupid, of course. But there's a bigger point here. It's serious time. Fun time over. Serious time starts. We'll go back to fun time in a minute. Folks, people are policy. Okay, Dan, what do you mean? We have an election coming up, folks. We have an election coming up, and I get it. I am not downplaying the effects of gas prices in your life, the effects of pernicious inflation in your life. I'm not downplaying the fact that although the streets are much safer under President Trump, they're not completely safe. There's, you know, Chicago residents who would beg to differ. There are liberal city residents who still have crime problems. I get it. I am not and will never be the show telling you, oh, shut up and vote. No, do not do any vote, but never shut up. Ever. That's not our job to shut up. Our voice is to speak out as citizens. I'm just asking you respectfully, with the greatest of respect, to keep in perspective that although the laundry list of President Trump's accomplishments is long and distinguished, there are things he's done nobody's managed to do. Lowest murder rate, lowest crime rate, border shutdown, manufacturing. You'll hear about the data later in the show. We've got actual numbers. Reinvestment, building things in the United States, poverty rate lowest, jobless rate lowest. Those are very real things you have to contrast and keep in perspective that you have a choice. And if you don't vote for the Republican Party and this agenda going forward, another agenda is going to take over. And it's not the agenda you think. If you think you're voting for a group of moderates, folks, I'm sorry, you're just inaccurate. The Democrat Party has been hijacked by lunatics. Here, receipts incoming. Please stay tuned, folks. We'll be right back.
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0: Chuck Schumer is a tried and true progressive liberal. He has been since he's been a congressman from Brooklyn in New York. I've known this guy forever. He used to like try to jump in our motorcades when I was a young Secret Service agent working with the Clinton detail. The guy's a joker. He is a tried and true, true blue liberal. Folks, he's not enough of a communist and socialist, apparently, for the Democrat Party. So you think you're voting for like far left Chuck Schumer. You're not. You're actually voting for people to the left of Chuck Schumer, who don't even like Chuck Schumer. That's how crazy this party is. Here you go. Hear it for yourself. This is CNN, by the way, so you can't accuse me of bias here. This is CNN covering the far left lurch of the Democrat Party. Check this out.
1: Well, take a look at Chuck Schumer's numbers. I mean, hello. Okay. Schumer's net favorability with Democrats. Back in 2018, right, it was plus 28 points. But, of course, Democrats did not win back the United States Senate during the 2018 cycle. In 2020, when they did, it was plus 33 points. Look at where it is now. A Marquette University Law School poll out earlier this month. It's minus 5 points. Johnny B. on the side shaking his head. These are no bueno, no good numbers. And this is among Democrats. Democrats hate Chuck Schumer. They don't like Chuck Schumer. And this is why you're seeing a lot of Democratic Senate candidates on the trail when being asked about whether or not they want Chuck Schumer to be the next leader in the United States Senate for Democrats. They'll either try and push off the question or say, no, this is a decline, Johnny B., of what? 58 points. 58-point difference from where we were back the last time that Democrats were trying to take back the United States Senate during the 2020 cycle.
0: Friends, please, and I do, I consider you friends. You've given me so much in my life. This show is thanks to you. I can only listen once. The radio show, the AM show, the PM show, the podcast is thanks to you. This is a fair warning here. If Chuck Schumer is now considered like a sellout moderate, can you imagine who's considered now the diehard, true blue, liberal progressive? I'll answer it for you. It's even worse than Bernie Sanders. It's only a matter of time before they come out and say Bernie Sanders isn't left enough too. You have a choice in this election. Please, please choose wisely. I'm not exaggerating. The country is in your hands. We've got to get through this election. 2032 and on, the redistricting is going to help us in the presidential and the House. We've got to get through these next couple election cycles. And there are really, really bright futures, a bright future ahead for all of us. I promise that's not hyperbole. That's not me exaggerating. I covered it last week. All right, here's what I got coming up. Is there an October surprise? Folks, I have some good news, some bad news. I think there could be a tremendous breakthrough on a potential trade deal. There could be some significant developments in Iran. There could be a huge AI breakthrough before the election. We are about 40 days away, and I'm telling you, relaxium lady style, that is an eternity in politics. The entire electoral landscape can shift in just a few days if a couple of deals are announced or if some huge GDP numbers come out. So don't follow the doom and gloom, people. Elections are a choice. You have one. Sitting home is a choice, and it's a really bad one. A lot more coming up next week.
2: This is Weatherology. I'm meteorologist Michael Caro with a look at your Alexandria Lakes area forecast. For today, we'll have cloudy skies, some areas of fog possible early on with high temperatures in the mid-60s. Then for tonight, partly to mostly cloudy, a low of 56. For Saturday, cloudy and breezy with rain likely up to 61. We'll dry out Sunday, low 70s. And that's your latest forecast. For KXRA, I'm meteorologist Michael Caro. Right now, it's 57.
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0: The overwhelming majority of people listening to the show know exactly what I'm talking about. The elections in November, the October surprise is a tactic used by politicians across the aisle. It's not just a Democrat thing or a Republican thing. There's always some big surprise before a midterm or presidential election. Pretty much always, 90% plus, where some bombshell, dreaded air quotes, gets launched in October to alter the election. A Russia hoax or some crazy story. Donald Trump's the spawn of aliens from the planet Jupiter or something like that. What's going to be the October surprise this cycle, if there is one? Now, I cannot predict the future. I'm not Johnny Carson's Karnak dating myself. But I have some ideas of things that could happen, positive and negative, so you're prepared, because it's better to know or at least be prepared to ingest the information than to be surprised, blindsided, find out after the election it was fake, like the Russia nonsense crap. And by the way, for those of you who tell you the Russia hoax was not launched before the election, BS, I've shown that and debunked that theory 1,000 times, that article from, what was it, the New Yorker or elsewhere. They don't give me that crap. I've already debunked that. I want to play this clip for you first because, folks, we don't know what's going to happen in this election. You've got doomers on one hand and liberal media people saying Trump is finished. They're going to lose every single House seat. It's going to be like maybe they keep a few in the bench. It's going to be 427 to whatever. I'm not buying any of it. I don't trust the polling. You don't know what's going to happen. However, there is one way to ensure that we do not lose in this election: to show up and vote and bring 10 people with you. They predicted a red wave in the midterm elections in the Joe Biden years when the world was on fire. 9% inflation, withdrawal from Afghanistan, Russia, Ukraine, the world was on fire. And you know what happened? The answer is nothing. There was no red wave at all. The world is exponentially better now under President Trump. There's still some issues, no doubt. And they're talking about a blue wave like we've never seen before. If you show up, we can stop this stuff. Why should I show up, Dan? It's a fait accompli, is it? Cue up Harry Enten at CNN. This is CNN. Again, this is not Fox, Newsmax, OANN, Dan Bongino show. Here is the pollster at CNN. And the question went out about Democrat approval ratings for Democrats in Congress. Wait till you see how bad the number is. You think there's a big like upswell of people who are kissing the collective asses of Democrats right now? That's not the case either. Check this out.
1: Approval of congressional Dem leaders among Democrats back in 2018. Look at this. Their net approval rating was plus 19 points. Hey, that's pretty good. Two thumbs up, Siskel and Ebert. Now we're talking about two thumbs down. Look at this. Minus 12 points. What a different world that we are in right now. Democrats do not like. They despise their own leadership. This is a shift away among Democrats of 31 points. They are 31 points south of the border compared to where they were at this point back in 2018.
9: And this is D-on-D crime.
1: D-on-D crime.
0: Folks, the Democrats are ticked off at their own party, too. I'm just giving, that's a CNN number. I'm just laying it out for you. There is no reason to forfeit this election. This is why I'm so freaking annoyed at people who are constantly blackpilling with no perspective at all. It's an agenda. They want Trump to lose so they can set up their own little subset of the party in the next presidential election. They want him to lose. No, Dan, they're saying they're Republicans. They are not Republicans. Stop the insanity. They are not Republicans at all. This is all an agenda. We have a damn good chance to hold the Senate, and I think an okay chance of holding the House. Could it be a blue wave? It could. But you know, a guaranteed way to have a blue wave is to not show up and vote because you believe everything's terrible all the time. There's more on this, but let's take a quick break.
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15: I'm just texting him back.
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17: No. When it comes to distracted driving, just don't.

0: election. Not showing up is a choice. I use this analogy all the time. There are people who don't show up and go, I want to teach Republicans a lesson, who think this is a golf game elections. Like, I don't like this golf course. I'm going to get off the golf course and leave at the seventh hole. Nobody cares. The golf course owner, the greenskeeper, they already got their money. They don't care if you leave. The guy behind you plays through. The guy in front of you doesn't care because you're not affecting him at all. Nobody cares. That's not what this is. This is a boxing match. If you leave and exit the match and you can't get out of the ring, the other guy's still kicking your ass. That's what elections are. You can't walk off the course or walk out of the ring without a consequence. That's the problem. It's not a golf game. There is a consequence. The other side then wins and is still whipping your butt. And they are really bad people. I'll show you that coming up in a second. But here's a couple of things I think could happen in October. Number one, we could see a massive deal on tariffs, either with China, Canada, some kind of EU deal. And there are tariffs, you know, some which may be productive for reinstalling a manufacturing base in critical industries and national defense. You know, I'm not a huge tariff supporter overall. However, there may be a deal in the pipeline that would, I think, change the entire electoral dynamic, especially in the Farm Belt and the Midwest and places like that. I think that's a possibility. Folks, this is based on a reading of the political tea leaves. I'm speculating. I say that in advance, fairly obvious. But I don't think that's too far off. I think a deal there could be interesting, especially in states like Michigan that has a lot of cross-border trade with Canada. Number two, there are mumblings and rumblings coming out of Iran that the Iranians are getting really, really, I don't know how to say it, fiery. There could be a regime change event from inside Iran that very well could happen. If it happens, we'll look like the Stygian witches on the show. Give me the eye! Again, I'm sorry I date myself. It is a distinct possibility that there is a massive internal event in Iran and an eruption by the people, which I don't know the electoral ramifications. I don't. Is it a positive? I would think so. Maybe it just reminds people of Iran and a war they don't like. I don't know. I'm just telling you, it would be a big surprise. Third, and I think this is, and I've got some evidence to back this up coming later in the show, receipts incoming. There is potential in the next just, what do we have, about 40 days left of the election, roughly? That's a lot of time. That's like, election years are like dog years. Like, multiply that by seven, okay? That is an enormous amount of time. There is huge potential for a massive AI breakthrough in semiconductors, quantum computing, cancer, disease prevention, material science. If it were to happen before the election, and President Trump, who's fostered a development productivity environment with AI, I think it can only be a positive. Now, negatives, there could also be an October surprise with a cyber attack. Unquestionably a negative too. And I don't want to ignore that either. I'm just telling you that this is the season. October's right around the corner, a week away. Just be ready. Buffer information as it comes in. You're going to be deluged with bots, foreign activity trying to influence the election. See what's real, see what's not, use the Bongino rule, but get ready for something to happen because something happens almost every single time. And we'll get to more of this on the other side.
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0: Folks, they lie about everything, too. I asked the guys yesterday to put together a quick montage of Democrats debating themselves, saying the exact opposite thing. In other words, you cannot trust David Jolly. He's Gozer the Gozerian. You cannot trust Kamala Harris. You cannot trust AOC. Anyone else? They lie to you all the time. For all of your complaints about President Trump, I'm not talking about Republicans, I'm talking about Democrats and independents. For all of your complaints about President Trump, at least he tells you straight. At least you know what you're voting on. Proving to you again, these are the receipts. Hardcore receipts incoming. Hat tip Justin and the team for putting this together. This is what it looks like if you don't vote because we handed it to the other side. They lie to you about everything. Big issues, small issues, medium small, medium big. That's all they do is lie. Check this out.
1: Number one lie of the year.
2: If you like your health care plan, you can keep your health care plan.
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4: We found 37 separate instances where he said clearly with no caveats that you could keep your plan.
2: What we said was you could keep it if it hasn't changed since the law was passed.
5: It is my testimony that the border is secure and we are working every day, day and night to increase.
6: We should all agree the answer is not to defund the police. It's to fund the police.
7: We agree that we can redirect some of the funding.
6: Yes, absolutely.
8: People think that the President of the United States has the power for debt forgiveness. He does not. Now, that has to be an act of Congress.
9: Well, I believe by the end of next year, you will see much lower inflation. Oh, I regret saying it was transitory.
10: There's no question I'm in favor of banning fracking. I would not ban fracking. As vice president, I did not ban fracking. As president, I will not ban fracking.
0: Folks, how many receipts do you need? But we could make that 10 minutes long. He was trying to like diversify the pool, Janet Yellen and others. We could have done a whole thing on Obama and Kamala alone. It would have been 10 minutes long. They lie to you. I'm just telling you, if you're a Democrat on the fence, an independent, or even a moderate Republican who's like, I'm sitting this one out. You are handing this to a bunch of people who I promise are going to screw you over. One of the biggest frauds who's trying to make waves in the Democrat Party and is probably going to run for president. I feel an obligation to expose these people early is this goofball Congressman Ro Khanna. One of the biggest clowns you've ever seen. You want to talk about a guy who lies to you all the time about everything. When the whole deplatforming thing happened after January 6th, this guy was leading away. I was shocked a couple years later when he comes out as some big fake free speech advocate. He's a fraud. This guy's a total phony. He's like, well, you know, I'm a capitalist, but I think we should confiscate the wealth of people who actually work for a living. The guy's a fraud. Why am I bringing up this guy? Because he's indicative of the contrast we have. Democrats win, you're going to empower this guy. He's going to be some chairman in the House, and he's going to launch a presidential run, and you're going to be stuck with the biggest fraud liar in the freaking House. This guy's worse than that clown Swalwell and Schiff on now the Senate side. Here he is on CNBC yesterday. Thank God, and I'm not using his name in vain, Joe Kernan in CNBC just calls him out completely. Like, just eviscerates this guy's credibility on the air. Like, oh, now all of a sudden you're like some free marketeer? Get the hell out of here. Just owns this guy on the air. This is worth seeing. Check this out.
11: I've looked at, I still love you, but I've looked at some of your comments, and I wonder, I hardly knew this man, apparently.
12: Oh, come on,
11: I was
12: Joe.
11: Ready
12: come
11: for
12: on,
11: the, Joe. Are you this reasonable capitalist that represents Silicon Valley and a friend of technology? Or are you some DSA spouting nut job that hangs out with Hassan Piker and backs the guy in Michigan and in Maine? Who are you at this point?
12: I wrote a whole book called Progressive Capitalism. I believe in free enterprise.
11: What happened to the Democratic Party?
12: The Democratic Party understands that the economy is working for my district, right? It's one third of the nation's wealth is in my district or the 50 miles surrounding it. And it's not working for the people I grew up with in Pennsylvania.
0: He does not believe in free enterprise. This dude is a total fraud. Hat tip over to News and CNBC for that clip there. He does not believe in any of that. Free enterprise is not a wealth tax that confiscates people's wealth. That's not even material yet. This guy supports taxing things like the value of your house and other things that you haven't sold. That's not even fair. Or what's your buzzword, equity? Joe Kernan understands the problem. The problem, folks, is the government is now such a huge portion of the economy, and Republicans and Democrats have spent a lot of money. I'm not absolving any one party. I'm just telling you, ladies and gentlemen, if you're watching the bond market, I love economics. I don't bore you to death with too much of it. But there's money has a cost. It's called an interest rate. The U.S. government is having to pay a lot of money right now to borrow money, upwards of 5% plus in the 10 and 30 year bonds, because people are starting to lose faith that the government's ever going to pay this back.
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0: This is real. You have big government Democrats like Ro Khanna and others just spending their way into the abyss. I saw this post up on X. This is what people are worried about. Folks, the bond market. If you don't understand the bond market, just ask AI to explain it to you quickly and how it relates to the national debt. It's not hard. The U.S. government is having to pay a ridiculous amount of money. James Lavish, the challenge the U.S. Treasury currently faces is a collapse of investors willing to accept current bond yields in the face of the structural debasement of the dollar and the expected supply the Treasury itself will continue to dump on the market. The problem is the higher yields go, the more bonds the Treasury will need to sell. If they step in to buy the bonds themselves, it creates further debasement, only exacerbating the self-reinforcing loop. He says, welcome to MMT hell, which is modern monetary theory. It's basically the Democrats and Ro Khanna. Don't worry. Just spend a whole bunch of money. The government only owes it to itself. There's no consequence. There are consequences. Folks, there's another consequence to this, too. And this is a warning for Democrats. Dan, why are you warning Democrats? I'm warning moderate Democrats. Liberals, you're crazy. The show's not for you. You know, it's like the Five on Fox. They bring a liberal on so people can argue once in a while, okay? I don't mind that. I'm just warning the moderate Democrats out there that the Ro Khannas, the AOCs, the Mamdamis, the Kamala Harrises, the communists in your party, it is only... Listen to me clearly. It is only a matter of time before they start to target you too. Only a matter of time. If you're some Hollywood type musician, even some athlete, and you're a diehard liberal who makes hundreds of millions of dollars a year, whatever it is, they're coming for you next. No, I'm really popular. They're not going to come for me. Please look up Dan Bongino's show, Cannibalism Theory. They will eat you alive. You know who found this out the hard way? And I'd never play clips like this ever, but it's so important. Kylie Jenner. Why are you bringing up Kylie Jenner? Is this? I need you to watch this. Avery Day is a content creator. Does a great job. Covered this yesterday. Kylie Jenner, famous Jenner, you know, Kardashian sister, whatever. She's very wealthy. Great. Good for you. I don't really care about Kylie Jenner stories. However, she put out this video log like, hey, here's a day in the life. Watch me get on my private jet, go to Europe or whatever. I guess she thought it was like a flex. She's getting destroyed by cannibalistic liberals. I guess she thought she was safe from this stuff. You hate wealthy people. It's going to come for you next. If you're a wealthy person, remember this conversation. Don't say I didn't warn you. Check this out.
1: Cam always has the cutest snacks.
2: People are furious. This video got over 40 million views on X alone in just the first 2 days of it being posted. People are reposting saying no one should have this amount of wealth. Sorry, I don't know how people watch this and don't feel enraged, much less continue to support them. And all of these responses have millions of views themselves and support on their own.
0: Again, I'm just throwing this out there in a rare tutorial for moderate Democrats, which I don't usually do. They are coming for you next. And you may say, well, they won't come for me. I'm not Kylie Jenner, but maybe I have $1 million from a 401k. Really? You got a really nice house? Go look online at the young socialists who've been indoctrinated by Mamdami, who are blaming every single problem on you, the boomers. Put it in X. Put it in there. If you're not on X, get on there now. There are people like, I can't believe my grandparents are sitting on this huge nest egg in their house collecting my Social Security. No, they're not doing that. And yes, they are. Yes, they are. You grew up a lot harder than this generation. And you're like, hey, man, I paid into the Social Security. I bought my house and invested. I saved. Why am I the bad guy? Exactly. Moderate Democrats, these crazy people are coming for you next. I can't warn you in any more serious terms. Not voting is a choice. Voting for DSA, progressive liberal commie Democrats, is a really bad choice. It's even worse than sitting this out. They will come for you next. There are crazy people out there who are indoctrinating kids and young adults into believing you're the bad guy.
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1: Moral cowards, Benjamin Netanyahu, referring to the UN delegates who stood up and walked out as he took the podium to address the General Assembly. Netanyahu suggested accusing Israel, a Western-style parliamentary democracy, of genocide is absurd.
2: What genocidal regime gives a million polio vaccinations to the enemy's population? What genocidal regime enables the distribution of 2 million tons of food into Gaza? That's a ton for every person. Accusing Israel of genocide is the greatest lie of the century.
1: Netanyahu refers to Zohran Mamdani as the anti-Semitic mayor of New York, accusing him of distorting the facts and of spitting in the face of truth. Chinese President Xi's state visit continues today. Last night, it was a glittering state dinner at the White House.
3: President Trump hailed what he described as a truly great friendship.
4: President Xi and I both understand that we represent different systems, but the ties between our people endure, and we've never gotten along better.
3: And he issued an invitation for guests to take a look at his White House ballroom project.
4: Anybody wants to walk into a construction site that's nice and clean and sparkling, it's our honor to have you do so, but this is in honor of President Xi, Madam Peng.
3: Trump has described the ballroom as essential for national security, with the military building a big complex under it. Ben Thomas, Washington.
1: AAA's latest national average, a gallon of regular gas, $4.49. That is up a penny from yesterday. On Wall Street, stock futures are higher. The Dow futures up 84 points. NASDAQ futures ahead 160. The S&P futures up 19. More on these stories, townhall.com.
5: 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Or better yet, take it from over 120,000 wireless customers. 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
1: Pope Leo has landed at Paris, starting a four-day visit to France.
6: Pope Leo was met by French President Emmanuel Macron and First Lady Brigitte Macron. Then shakes hands with officials and greets children waving flags. His first stop will be the Catholic shrine at Lourdes and then the northeastern city of Metz. The pontiff's hoping to draw attention to appeals for peace at a time of war and far greater reflection as artificial intelligence questions the very essence of what it means to be human. Upward of 1 million people are expected to turn out to see him. The welcome has underscored the surprising level of interest in Leo's visit, the first by a pope in 18 years. I'm Charles de Ledesma.
1: Thousands still missing after devastating flooding hit the Nepal-China border. The floods caused by a collapsed Himalayan mountain slope killed over 1,400 people in Nepal and China. More than 6,000 people are still unaccounted for. News and analysis, townhall.com.

0: And good morning, everyone. It is 5 minutes after six on this Friday, September 25th. And we welcome our meteorologist, Jennifer Wojcicki from Weatherology. Good morning. Happy Friday.
1: Happy Friday to you. Good morning. Yep. Well, it looks like we can expect to see some sun or some cloud cover ahead for us here for the day today. Some areas of fog here essentially throughout the morning hours. Highs today getting up around about the mid-60s. We should be around about the upper 60s, so it's really not far from average for this time of the year. Tonight, mostly cloudy skies. Overnight lows around about 56. We do have a pretty decent chance for some rain showers here for your day on Saturday. Slightly cooler tomorrow, high around about 61 degrees. Upper 60s expected here for your day on Sunday. Skies will become mostly sunny for the day, high around about 69. Looks like 68 here for your Monday with some cloud cover for the day. We do have a chance for rain showers, maybe thunderstorms coming in here by Monday night, and that'll continue as a chance here for your Tuesday with a chance for rain, cloudy skies, and a high around about 64. I'm meteorologist Jennifer Wojcicki.
0: And thank you so much, Jennifer. Right now, we have cloudy skies, winds from the southeast at 8, a relative humidity 97%, and the sun goes down tonight, 7:13 officially. Nice to have you with us this morning at 6 minutes after 6. Linder Farm Network coming up.
2: This is Tracy Weaver. Welcome to Prayer Life. Psalm 31 provides some invaluable counsel for anyone who has expressed a heart longing before the Lord, but hasn't received the answer to that prayer, the fulfillment of that request. Psalm 31 says, "Be strong and let your heart take courage, all you who wait for the Lord." We frequently think of waiting on the Lord as a passive experience where we're frequently impatient. But Scripture says waiting on the Lord is the time to be strong and to take courage. Father God, we come before you and we ask that you would change our mindset. Help us in these waiting times to be men and women who are taking courage, who are being strong, who are refreshing ourselves in what we know to be true about you. Lord, we love you and we invite your movement in our lives. And we pray it in Jesus' name. Amen. I encourage you, if you're in a season of waiting, be strong and take courage. Join me again next time for Prayer Life.
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0: Good
7: Good morning and welcome to Midwest Morning Farm Time here on the Linder Farm Network with Dan Lemke. I'm Linda Brecke. Good morning, Dan.
13: Good morning, Linda.
7: Well, looks like some showers in parts of Nebraska and Iowa, mainly at this hour. What are we seeing for the weekend as far as weather for Minnesota and the surrounding region?
13: Well, we're going to see some on-again, off-again showers, Linda, which is not necessarily what folks want to hear this time of year. We certainly have gotten enough moisture of late to slow and basically halt any harvest activity. Not looking like a lot in the way of accumulation, at least initially this weekend. Should be relatively dry today, but then another system scoots across the state tonight into tomorrow, bringing some more rain to the region. Looks like a little bit better chance for some more significant accumulation from a system coming the early part of next week. So we're still in this pattern of just active conditions where we get system after system working their way across. Again, none of them, with the exception of what we saw last weekend, the ones coming our way, not a lot of moisture, but enough to keep things wet and gray and not really proceeding towards crop maturity. So not really what we want to hear, but it does look like a lot of gray weather here for the next stretch.
7: It was interesting. Last night I said something about the super El Nino, and we could see a warmer winter. And someone said to me, I'm not worried about winter right now. I'm just worried about fall and getting into the fields. So that was the biggest concern.
13: Absolutely. We are hearing a lot about that. And, you know, remains to be seen what kind of an effect that has. But, yeah, certainly the immediacy of what we're seeing right now on front of mind for a lot of growers. That's no doubt.
7: Harvest and December corn lower this morning. Did hear yesterday trade was hoping to hear more about China and maybe a potential sales. December corn down 9 3/4, March down at 9 3/4, November beans down 13, January down 13 1/4. We'll be back with markets in a moment.
14: Are you a worrier? I know I am, especially in the spring. A day when I can't get into the field means another night I don't get much sleep. I am Darren Hefty with Hefty Seed Company. Farming comes with enough worries. Your corn seed shouldn't be one of them. That's why we developed Hefty Brand 40 Series Corn. 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So from now on, when everyone else is losing sleep worrying about getting their crop in, I'll be able to rest easy because I know with 40 Series Corn, I'll have the best seed treatment, high cold germination scores, and the vigorous genetics I need to get my crop in the ground before anyone else even starts. Plant early and sleep better with Hefty Brand 40 Series Corn.
15: We're Hefties and we're big on the farm.
7: Well, the Dow Industrial Average this morning higher, up 169 points.
13: Class 3 milk futures, September 16-13, up 1. October 15-29, down 1. And November's at 15-81, down 7. Cash cheese trade barrels, 145 1/4. That is steady. Blocks, 132 1/4, down 3. Iowa, Minnesota barrels and gilts, 79.24. That's up 36 cents.
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7: Yesterday at the close of trade, December corn was down 1.5 and March down 2. November soybeans down 0.5 cent and January down 1.75. December Chicago wheat down 1.5. This morning, December corn is at 5.18. That's down 9.5 and March down 9.5. So is May and July. Down that 9.5. Soybeans November 13.05 and a half, down 12 cents. January 13.19 and three quarters, down 12 and a quarter. And December Chicago wheat at 6.91 and a quarter, down 15 and three quarters. Live cattle yesterday at the close, October down 185. October feeder cattle down 157. October lean hogs down 67. December down 85.
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13: Corn, soybean, and wheat futures were lower on Thursday. John Heinberg, Total Farm Marketing by Stuart Peterson, says the trade was waiting for news from the meeting between President Trump and Chinese President Xi during the day. Also, weekly export numbers were quite disappointing.
23: Here we did have a little bit of selling pressure, and market was very choppy today. You know, we did see things kind of come off of session lows, off of session highs, kind of finish, you know, middle end of the range on most of these contracts today. But first off, obviously the U.S.-China trade negotiation that was going on today in Washington, the market maybe was looking for some fireworks other than the extension of the current trade agreement out to January 10th from the November deadline. Doesn't seem like, at least at this time, maybe some more news will come out later, but not a whole lot of things are really happening in that regard. So again, just the right now commitment of the 25 million metric tons is still there. What nobody knows about that $17 billion in terms of dollar value of U.S. ag goods getting traded into China at the same time frame. So, but does allow them, as they stated in press conferences, to kind of work on a bigger deal, a better deal down the road, extending that deadline into the first part of 2027. So that was probably one of the big overhangs over the markets today, just waiting for something to possibly come out. Did not get that. Now, disappointing side today, we did have export sales this morning, and wheat and soybeans were well below market expectations for the week. That was kind of disappointing. Corn was at the lower end of expectations. So I mean, it makes you kind of wonder a couple things. First off, you know, was that just maybe the flip over in marketing years from old, you know, 25-26 to 26-27? A lot of different things can happen around that time frame that maybe the market was just taking a breather on the export sales side. And I know the announced sales took a week off on soybeans and a little about the same thing on corn in terms of what we actually heard announced.
13: Heinberg says the cash cattle market is slow to develop this week, and also the USDA hogs and pigs report was released Thursday afternoon.
23: A couple things kind of came into play there. First off, just on the live cattle side of it, waiting for cash trade to get started. It seems like another week where we're just not getting a very clear, defined path in terms of what cash bids are. Seeing some 350 bids, that's steady money. Did hear a little 220 dress. That would actually be down from last week, but very minor amounts of trade so far, not enough to really establish a trend. Over to the hog side, we got quarter of the hogs and pigs numbers just came out here a few minutes ago. You know, we're still looking at supplies to be relatively heavy. The cash market just continues to struggle, and that just makes it hard for this hog market to rally again. You know, we had a nice little move higher a couple of days ago on those December hogs, and now we quickly have given that back here the last couple of sessions, as the chart still just looks very defensive.
7: John Heinberg, Total Farm Marketing, and DTN says the report, quarterly hogs and pigs report, will likely be absorbed by the market as a friendly report, as the total number of hogs is down 2% from year ago levels. Chicago corn and soybeans lower. Back with more in a moment.
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13: In farm news, a new report co-authored by the American Soybean Association and National Corn Growers Association documents ongoing economic pressures across farm country despite recent price improvements in both commodity markets. The report analyzes and summarizes the results of a survey of 1,200 corn and soybean farmers across the country. Scott Geralt is ASA Chief Economist.
1: There's still a lot of concern in the farm economy about corn and soybean producers. Both on their farm, we still see a lot of concern. On their personal farm level, 46% are more concerned about their farm financials than a year ago. And also just about the broader ag economy, 66% are very concerned, moderately or very concerned about the farm economy. So I'd say those are two of the really big highlights we found. One other thing I'd say that really stuck out is just the expected profitability for the 2026 crop. Most of the soy and corn farmers either expect to about break even or be marginally profitable. Whenever we get to clearly profitable, we're only talking about 10% of producers. A similar percentage, close to 10 to 15%, are expecting to be marginally or clearly unprofitable. Even with higher crop prices right now, farmers are really still kind of at that break-even level or just slightly above it. They're not really making back any of the losses they've been incurring.
13: And Geralt says despite improved commodity prices, rising input costs are forcing growers to adapt.
1: You know, in 2026, we found that a fair number of farmers, like slightly over a third, has already purchased a lot of their inputs before the fertilizer price spike, which helped offset some of those price increases. Some farmers, you know, did make some changes on the farm as well. A few cut back on phosphate and nitrogen, but most really kind of continued their normal rotations. I'd say most, about a third, but that was one of the highest responses. But looking into 2027, it's not really quite clear what farmers are going to do yet. About a quarter said they're not sure yet, but responses were a little bit all over the board. About 23% are locking in their purchases earlier than normal. But farmers really seem to be looking at a lot of different strategies, from reducing fertilizers, shifting acres away from corn. You know, some are, you know, I mentioned a fair number are looking to lock in purchases earlier. Some are looking at later. Just these high input costs, I think, are really leaving producers unsure how to handle the environment.
13: And farmers weren't asked about their expectations for profitability in 2027, but Geralt says input costs will likely remain high.
1: I think we know several things. A lot is going to depend on the situation in the Middle East. That's what's caused this most recent fertilizer price shock, and so it's pushing up fuel prices. And those two things were the inputs that farmers are most concerned about in our survey. So I think, you know, a lot of what farmers are probably thinking about 2027 as far as overall profitability are going to be tied to that situation in the Middle East. But historically, input costs just haven't come down a lot. You know, I guess I'm speculating just a bit here for farmers. It's hard to see outside of fuel and fertilizer large price decreases on the input side over the time period.
13: That's American Soybean Association Chief Economist Scott Geralt. Back with more farm news right after this.
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7: Gas and diesel prices are slightly lower this week compared to last week, according to Patrick DeHaan with Gas Buddy.
4: Well, we've inched a little bit lower after seeing prices jump last week to $4.49 across Minneapolis and St. Paul. The statewide average is down about a nickel in the last week. The state average now $4.37 for a gallon of gasoline. That's still $1.38 higher than last year when we were spending just $2.99 to fill up on gasoline, and a little bit of improvement in the last couple of days for diesel. Statewide average for diesel, $6.34 a gallon. It's starting to round a corner after peaking Tuesday at about $6.36. A refinery that was offline in Chicago got back online or is getting back online, and that's contributing to maybe a little bit of relief that we can expect over the next few days, but still a lot of ongoing issues overseas that could offset that. Of course, escalations between the U.S. and Iran a couple of weeks ago, Houthi attacks in the Red Sea, and we still have Ukraine actively attacking additional Russian oil refineries. Russia still has banned the export of diesel, and that is why diesel prices remain so much higher than gasoline. And we have the U.N. General Assembly meeting in New York, which we are monitoring comments on how these geopolitical tensions may move in the days ahead. So, for now, a little bit of relief that may continue for the next couple of days, but also there is the possibility of a U.S. Export ban on diesel. That could be a little bit worrisome if that does go into effect. It could cause refineries to throttle back production, but we'll have to see. That is something we continue to monitor in the days ahead.
7: DeHaan says an export ban could backfire because refineries are not going to want to flood the market.
4: refineries are generally not going to flood the market to depress prices. They would likely start to throttle back. Some of them may elect to do maintenance. So any export ban could backfire.
7: And DeHaan says the average national price of gas this week is $4.48 a gallon.
4: Yeah, looking nationally, the average price per gallon of gasoline, $4.48 in the U.S. That's up about a penny from last week. And looking at the national average for the price of diesel, it is still above the Minnesota average at about $6.52 a gallon. It's down slightly today to about $6.51, but remains very disconnected from the ultimate, from the price of oil. Oil prices are just at about $94 a barrel this morning. Diesel remains very disconnected, again, because the global bottleneck right now is at the refining level, and a lot of that is happening because Russia is not exporting. China has throttled back refining as well, so there's a very tight refined products market, and that's why diesel prices have remained elevated. That's why gasoline prices are elevated compared to the price of oil, which is nowhere near record levels. So refining and global refining balance is why there's such that disconnect between oil and what comes out of a barrel of oil.
7: And that's Patrick DeHaan with Gas Buddy, gasbuddy.com.
13: And the American Petroleum Institute, the U.S. Chamber of Commerce, and 34 other groups are urging President Trump to reject growing calls to ban or curb exports of U.S. diesel. Export bans would lead to less fuel production, tighter supplies, and rising costs for American families, farmers, and truckers, the group said in a letter sent to the president. Separately, the Petroleum Institute says diesel is traded globally. U.S. prices are influenced by global supply and demand, and an export ban would remove the single largest source of global diesel from the world market, and the consequences could be catastrophic, the oil and gas lobby says.
7: December corn down 10.5, November beans and January beans down 12.5. Dan has weather in a moment.
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13: Well, our radar picture is quiet this morning following a pretty wet day yesterday, but with generally light rain and drizzle moving across the state. Rainfall reports fairly limited this morning. Most of the radar indicated observations put the heaviest rains over parts of west central and northern Minnesota. Glenwood received about 45 100s, Darwin and St. James at just over 4/10. So most accumulations so far appear fairly light. We do remain in an active pattern right now that is going to result in several chances for rain. Even if we don't get a lot of moisture from any single system, the rain and cloudy conditions certainly do not allow a lot of crops to dry down and for folks to get into the field. So right now, looks like we'll be in this pattern at least through the middle of next week. Most of us will remain cloudy and rain-free today, but parts of southwest Minnesota could see some scattered showers. By tonight, showers push through the region again. Those rain chances spread Saturday into Saturday night. High pressure to the east will do its best to keep much of the activity farther to the western part of the state, but again, all of us likely will get in on some shower activity. Sunday looks a little drier with pockets of sunshine, but then more rain comes our way the early part of next week. For today, expect plenty of cloud cover again. Some spotty showers possible, mainly in southwestern Minnesota. Highs in the middle, maybe a few upper 60s. Winds from the southeast at 5 to 10 miles per hour. Cloudy with showers developing overnight tonight, especially across the western half of the state. Lows drop into the 50s. 60s, cloudy and scattered rain for Saturday as showers do spread east. Slightly warmer with a few peaks of sun possible for Sunday. Highs in the 60s. Few areas of western Minnesota could actually hit the low 70s again. More showers likely for Monday night into Tuesday, and those shower chances continue through the latter part of next week as well. That's a look at our weather here on the Linder Farm Network.
7: Thanks, Dan. Weather brought to you by Peterson Farm Seed. December corn down 10 and a half. November beans down 12 and three quarters. Thanks for joining us.
0: And thank you, Linders. Linder Farm Network heard Monday through Friday at 10 minutes after 6. Right here on KXRA. It's so nice to have you with us this morning. 58 degrees at our studios.
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0: 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Good morning.
10: Yes, good morning to you, Patty. Good morning, everyone. Coming up in this newscast, the University of Minnesota is planning some significant cuts, including at their campus in Boris. And our drought situation is improving a bit over the past week with a recent rainfall and more rain in store this weekend through early next week. And the Minnesota Vikings will take on the Tampa Bay Buccaneers in week 3 of the NFL season. We'll have more on those stories and many others. But first, one person has been injured in a two-vehicle head-on crash at the Otter Tail and Douglas County line. The Otter Tail County Sheriff's Office says that crash took place near Ashby. A vehicle driven by Aaron Dolan, 27, of Ashby, was reportedly traveling southbound on 395th Avenue when a second vehicle driven by Gannon Heinrich, 26, also from Ashby, was on the same roadway when the two vehicles collided. Dolan was reportedly injured and taken with a possible head injury by Ashby Ambulance to Lake Region Hospital in Fergus Falls. That crash does remain under investigation. And investigators say the White Bear Lake House fire that killed Jessie Pierce and her three children earlier this year started in a home office where electrical equipment used to bring and distribute power into the room overheated. Chief Deputy State Fire Marshal Amanda Swenson says,
24: "The modeling in this investigation shows us just how fast fire moves. Conditions can rapidly change, and we need to be prepared to move and respond. So having those alarms in the right place, interconnected, can give those additional seconds."
10: By the way, investigators say an alarm near the family's bedroom sounded about 4 minutes after the fire began. Within another minute, heat and smoke had made the family's primary exit route nearly impossible to use. And the University of Minnesota is planning $225 million in budget cuts. The reductions will cover all five campuses over 2 years. They begin with the budget cycle starting July 1st of next year. President Rebecca Cunningham cites rising

0: website. And Attorney General Keith Ellison says a nonprofit has agreed to repay Minnesota $18.5 million. Partners in Nutrition also agreed to dissolve their Thursday's civil settlement. Ellison alleges the group sought reimbursements for children's meals that were never served. The nonprofit must turn over its remaining funds and cooperate with state investigators. The agreement does not protect its employees or leaders from future liability. And record high diesel prices are straining rural school district budgets. Diesel is averaging now $6.53 per gallon nationwide, nearly $3 more than just a year ago. Mesabi eSchools estimates it will spend an additional $54,000 on fuel if prices remain this high. Rock Ridge Public Schools project a nearly $100,000 annual increase. Schools in our area are also being impacted by the rising fuel prices. And Minnesota State Senator and Minnesota U.S. Senator and DFL gubernatorial candidate Amy Klobuchar is again calling on President Trump to end the war with Iran.
1: After more than 6 months, it is clear that the president had no plan when the war started and has no plan for how to end it.
0: Now on the floor, Klobuchar says she supports sanctions against Iran and believes the country must be prevented from obtaining a nuclear weapon, but says the current military campaign should end. Meanwhile, Minnesota House Speaker and Republican gubernatorial candidate Lisa Daymuth is urging an end to the U.S. war with Iran as well, saying the conflict is increasing costs for Minnesota families. Her comments on Thursday mark one of her most significant public disagreements with President Donald Trump.
2: President Trump and I are different people. I was not his pick to endorse for governor here in the state of Minnesota. But I think as we've watched things go forward, it is time to put an end to that war. I really believe that.
0: Rising fuel and grocery prices have emerged as a major issue in the governor's race with DFL candidate Amy Klobuchar. And State Representative Paul Anderson out of Starbuck announces that Bruton Belgrade El Rosa High School has gained a state agricultural project grant of $17,600. The grant was issued by the Minnesota Agriculture Education Leadership Council to support BBE's Agriculture, Food, and Natural Resources Education Program. Now, the organization reports that it has awarded more than $31 billion in various forms to support agriculture education and programs in Minnesota during the past 25-plus years. And September is Prostate Cancer Awareness Month. Dr. Elizabeth Heath is the chair of the oncology department at the Mayo Clinic and says rates of this cancer have jumped 3% in recent years.
3: Although 1 in 8 men will be diagnosed with prostate cancer during his lifetime, the cancer is not a one-size-fits-all for every man. So the behavior, the biology, you know, the pace of cancer, the aggressiveness, it's all very different from one person to the other.
0: Dr. He says treatments are still very effective if caught early. Prostate cancer is the second most common cancer with men. And the Minnesota Department of Health says that in Minnesota, more than 1 in 3 adults, 65 and over, who fell 2 or more times in the past year, did not report doing any physical activity. Staying physically active can improve strength, balance, flexibility, and mobility, all of which can help

0: reduce the risk of your falling. Talk with your healthcare provider about activities that are right for you. For more on that, go to the Minnesota Department of Health's website. And thanks to everyone who came out to the first annual Celebrate Aging Expo on Thursday morning. Despite the rain, a nice crowd came out to hear four great speakers on a variety of topics and to talk with about 30 vendors who are on hand, too, from a number of businesses and organizations that can help the aging population. Thanks to Vivi, too, for being our presenting sponsor. Plans are already in the works for next year's fun event, too. And cleanup is underway in New Ridgeland after a heavy rainfall caused widespread flooding across that community. Waseca County Sheriff Jay Dulles said about 1,200 people were affected and roughly 80% of homes were impacted. Some residents reported up to 9 inches of water, while about 40 residents were evicted from a care facility. No injuries were reported there. And our late summer, early fall change in our weather pattern has helped with our drought situation around the area and statewide. The latest U.S. Drought Monitor map released on Thursday shows that 87.49% of the state is dealing with a drought. Now, this is down from nearly 93% from the previous week. The severe drought situation is currently at 29.88%, down from 32.57% from last week. Douglas County remains in a moderate drought, as does Grant County, Stevens, Todd, and most of Otter Tail and Stearns counties. Parts of extreme western Otter Tail County is in a severe drought. Nearly half of Polk County is in a moderate drought, while the other half is abnormally dry. More rain is in the forecast over the weekend through early next week. And the National Weather Service says we will have another dreary day to start the day today, with patchy morning fog and overcast skies slowly scattering out later in the day. Rain chances will arrive tonight into Saturday, and for the weekend, the best chance of rain will be with us tomorrow. We should see some sunshine by Sunday, with highs in the lower 70s. Make the most of that. Showers will be likely again Monday night into Tuesday. Stay with us for more on the weather. And Minnesota's Take a Kid Hunting Weekend is this weekend, and it is a great opportunity to introduce youth to hunting and the great outdoors. During this special weekend, adult Minnesota residents who are accompanied by a youth younger than age 16 can hunt small game without a license. Take a Kid Hunting Weekend runs both Saturday and Sunday. And the Minnesota Vikings are back on the road this week as they travel to Tampa Bay to face the Buccaneers. Minnesota is currently 2-0 on the young season, including a 9-3 win at Chicago last Sunday. Quarterback Kyler Murray went 3 of 5 for 18 yards and an interception in the season opener against Green Bay, but was knocked out of that game with a concussion. He talks about playing against the Packers.
1: The protocol, I was good pretty quickly, you know, to say the least. But obviously, you know, with the protocol and everything like that, I had to go through it. That was just part of the process.
0: By the way, kickoff this Sunday is at 3:05 p.m. from Raymond James Stadium. That's a look at your news. I'm Mark Anthony.
2: Well, a good time was had by all.
0: Yeah, it was great.
2: Yeah, it was great. Just a beautiful event yesterday at Celebrate Aging. It was a Leighton Broadcasting KXRA event sponsored by Vivi, and it was at the Geneva Bible Camp, and that place just continues to get better and better and better. We were in the dining area, and it is just state of the art. It doesn't matter where you look in that building, you've got a view.
0: Yep.
2: A view of the lake, a view of, I mean, it's just beautiful out there. And so there were many, many booths, and they all had cool things to give away.
0: They did, didn't they? And you scored a few items, didn't you?
2: I did.
0: Yeah.
2: It was just great. And we got really good tote bags, and there were speakers downstairs, great speakers talking about, you know, care for our families as they age, and everything from my physical therapist spoke downstairs, Dr. Amos Hartzell, and from Alexandria Rehabilitation, and it was just a great, wonderful, and didn't our friend from Laney, didn't she speak?
0: Oh, Laney Berg.
2: Did she speak downstairs,
0: Absolutely.
2: Too?
0: Yeah. Yep.
2: Oh.
0: At 9:30.
2: Yeah. See, it was just a super event. Now,
0: jam-packed.
2: And I know that the weather may have kept some of you home, but that's a shame because it wasn't raining in that beautiful building.
0: And
2: the parking is not far away. It's, you know, there are beautiful parking right up close.
0: I think you had the very first spot.
2: I made that parking spot.
0: I saw that.
2: Everywhere I go, the venue saves that spot for me. I'm so glad you noticed.
0: Yeah. Hey, Patty found a spot.
2: I did.
0: She made a spot.
2: They save that spot for me.
0: Wow.
2: Everywhere I go, it doesn't matter if it's at the Viking Plaza, if it's at, I mean, I've got a spot.
0: Say, I was shooting some video, and see if you can recognize this voice.
3: I'm no dummy. I went to Moorhead State.
0: That's right. Go Dragons.
2: That's Jill.
0: It is. we love our Moorhead State, or Minnesota State University, Moorhead now, but...
2: That was really cute. We got to keep that forever.
0: When she comes in next time.
2: Yeah, that's really cute. Yeah. So anyway.
0: Go Dragons.
2: Yes.
0: You always get blown away, don't you? Oh, no, not another dragon.
2: Oh, I just can't get over it. I didn't even know there were the Moorhead Dragons until you came to work here, and now they're everywhere.
0: So I was standing at the Vivi booth, and one of the young ladies we had on the air, she went to Concordia, and then another young lady that we had from the boutique.
2: Oh, yeah.
0: She went to NDSU. So the three of us, that was part of the Tri-College. So, I mean, the odds of three people just standing there, all of us went to the FM area. Again, one went to Concordia. Another one is a Bison. And then there was me and Jill as Dragons. Mm-hmm. But what are the odds? Just three random people just talking to each other. And
2: the grandma of one going up to school up there.
0: Yeah.
2: Cody's going to school up there. So anyway, it was just the wonderful. Kathleen and I sat down. Now there's booths out across from the staging area where some of the vendors were, and in those booths, Tony had put you could paint a rock and take it home, or you could work on a puzzle. And Kathleen and I did pretty good. The puzzle wasn't very big, but once we got those four corners, you know.
0: You had it made in a shape.
2: We worked on it, and it's amazing. I haven't done a puzzle probably in 50 years, but no, maybe not that long. But it was
0: I used to do them as a kid.
2: Yeah, I did too.
0: Okay.
2: Yeah. We would sometimes, we had in our house on 6th Avenue, we had a bay window, and it had a window seat in it. And so my mom would put a table in there, and we'd just leave the puzzle. And anybody who walked by or wanted to sit down in the window seat and work on the puzzle a little bit was really was fun.
0: Sounds good.
2: Anyway,
0: I should probably run. Stevie is going to need me.
2: Me too.
0: Okay. Thank you.
2: I'll talk to you later.
0: All right. Thanks.
2: Whatever. No, I'm kidding. Okay. That was Mark. And we're going to take a quick break and be back with our community calendar and funeral announcements.
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2: 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Today, 9 a.m. to 11 a.m., veterans are invited to gather at the VFW Alexandria every Friday morning from 9 to 11 for coffee and donuts. Also today, there is open skating. Prime West Health Runestone Community Center has open skate times for today, 9 a.m. to 7 p.m. $3 a skater, and you can rent skates at Cowan Robards if you don't have ice skates. That's our community calendar. 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
2: David Beyer, age 84, of Alexandria, died September 15th. A celebration of life service will be this morning, 11 o'clock, at Shalom Lutheran Church, Alexandria. Visitation 1 hour prior to the service. Lind Family Funeral Home in charge of arrangements for David Beyer, age 84, of Alexandria. Alan Jahnke, age 73, died September 12th. Memorial service will be held at 1 o'clock this afternoon at Luther Crest Bible Camp in Alexandria, with visitation 1 hour prior to the service for Alan Jahnke, age 73. Alan Starry of Osakis died Thursday, September 17th, at the age of 87. Memorial service will be Tuesday, September 29th, at 11 a.m., with a visitation 1 hour prior to the service at Salem Lutheran Church near Osakis. Interment will be in Salem Lutheran Church Cemetery with military honors performed by Osakis VFW Post 7902. Roy Hetland Funeral Home in charge of arrangements for Alan Starry, 87, of Osakis. Holly Balo Robido, age 77, of Alexandria, died October 6th. The graveside service honoring Holly and her daughter, Catherine Katie Cook, who died on December 9th, 2016, will be held at 11 a.m. on Saturday, September 26th, at St. William's Catholic Cemetery in Parker's Prairie. Lind Family Funeral Home in charge of arrangements for Holly Balo Robido, age 77. Neil Berg, age 91, of Plymouth, formerly of Alexandria, died September 23rd. Memorial service Tuesday, September 29th, at 11 a.m. at Living Word Church, with visitation 1 hour prior to the service. The burial will be at Fort Snelling National Cemetery. Arrangements with Andersons for Neil Berg, age 91, formerly of Alexandria. Eugene Robert Gene Olson, age 72, of Brandon, died September 23rd. Funeral service will be Thursday, October 1st, at 1 p.m. at Anderson Funeral Home. Visitation Wednesday, September 30th from 5 to 7 at Anderson's, and 1 hour prior to the service on Thursday. Burial will be held at the Finnish Apostolic Cemetery in Moe Township at 3 o'clock for Gene Olson, age 72, of Brandon. KXRA Alexandria is People Radio, brought to you by Leaf Valley Mercantile, a great place to meet with great things to eat, burgers, roasted chicken, and more.
8: For worries of its own, Hurricane Nolo threatens flooding rains today and tomorrow. Addressing the UN General Assembly, Israeli Prime Minister Netanyahu challenging accusations of Israeli genocide by posing a series of questions.
9: What genocidal regime gives a million polio vaccinations to the enemy's population? What genocidal regime enables the distribution of 2 million tons of food into Gaza? That's a ton for every person. Accusing Israel of genocide is the greatest lie of the century.
10: Netanyahu also said that attacking Iran was one of the easiest decisions he's ever had to make, and he called a mass of UN delegates who walked out of the hall when he took the podium to speak moral cowards. I'm Donna Warder.
8: Chinese President Xi is due to head home later today, wrapping up a three-day state visit to the U.S. Last night he was guest of honor in a White House state dinner. A White House insider is offering a view from behind one of the world's most famous podiums.
11: Some very interesting revelations from former White House Press Secretary Caroline Leavitt, who is speaking out about her time at the podium in the press room. She says that reporters have privately apologized to her for asking unfair questions about President Trump during briefings. In addition, she says some of the journalists admitted their behavior was driven by editorial demands at their respective stations.
8: Correspondent Laura Winters. On Wall Street this morning, Dow futures 175 points higher. The Nasdaq futures up 203, and the S&P futures better by 28 points. More on these stories, townhall.com.
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8: British researchers are conducting trials of a new rapid test for brain tumors, can drastically shorten the time it takes for an accurate diagnosis.
14: This genomic test provides the molecular structure of a brain tumor from a tiny tissue sample in just 2 hours. The result is so rapid, it comes back while patients are still on the operating table and can help surgeons decide how much tumor to safely remove. It should mean patients receive a definitive diagnosis in days rather than weeks and can start follow-up treatment or access clinical trials sooner.
8: The BBC's Fergus Walsh says Britain's National Health Service is conducting the trials. Nearly half of younger voters have a negative view of capitalism. Bottom line of a new NBC News poll, 47% negative, 42% view capitalism in a positive light. News and analysis, townhall.com. There is a new recall of some meat from a North Carolina company.
15: More than 83 tons of meat are being recalled across the country because the products were not properly inspected by federal authorities and were shipped out with false inspection stickers. The U.S. Department of Agriculture says the recall impacts more than 167,000 pounds of raw pork, beef, and goat produced by Star Meat Delivery of North Carolina. The USDA says the meat was produced before September 22nd and has fake inspection stickers. stickers bearing establishment number 1363, which has still not yet been approved for the supplier to use. Industry analysts say it indicates that someone was taking a shortcut. I'm Lisa Dwyer.
8: McDonald's will spend $8.5 billion over the next decade to modernize its restaurants, including expanding technology. The plan includes updated kitchens, more AI, customer rewards, and some new menu items. More on these stories, townhall.com.

0: one of my favorite concerts.
1: Oh, is that right?
0: Yep.
1: Where was it?
0: I don't know.
1: Twin Cities.
0: Yeah,
1: was
0: I was in the Twin Cities. Yeah,
1: back in the 80s
0: with my sister when we were in the concert club.
1: Okay.
0: Bonnie and I went. We just had a blast. It was so much fun.
1: Was it probably back in the 80s or 90s?
0: No, it was 80s.
1: Okay.
0: Yeah.
1: So I wonder if it was St. Paul Civic Center or...
0: You know, I don't know.
1: Okay.
0: They all look the same once you were in there.
1: Okay.
0: Yeah.
1: Oh.
0: Yeah. Oh, I loved it.
1: Sure.
0: And she always drove. Once I got to her house. Now, if I'd have driven there, I'd probably remember. But she always drove, so...
1: Okay. You're just along for the ride.
0: Oh, and I still am. I will be arriving at my granddaughter's home sometime tomorrow, and I will not touch a car wheel till I come back to Alec. I think I'm riding with Terry and Jody, so I'm talking smart, but I don't think I'm going to drive at all. yeah. Okay. Well, anyway, here we are, 58 degrees. And what are they saying about rain? Are we going to get rain? Any more rain?
1: Yeah, we have more rain coming in tonight into tomorrow. So, yeah,
0: okay.
1: Get set for that.
0: Yeah.
1: I know I have a wedding tomorrow, and it was going to be an outdoor September wedding, but they've now moved that indoors. So that happens, you know.
0: Okay,
1: can't
0: so.
1: Can't happen.
0: I know. And, of course, we have our holidays coming up. We have Halloween, which isn't really a holiday, but it's very festive. And then we have Thanksgiving, and then we have Christmas. And traditional shopping usually starts the day after Thanksgiving, but some people just can't wait that long.
1: Mm.
0: That's what I hear anyway.
1: Okay.
0: So we're going to hear a little bit more about that from somebody. Where are they? They're there.
1: You found them.
0: Maybe.
2: Bankrate says 34% of shoppers start buying holiday presents before October. It beats markups and sellouts, but it can come with misplaced items. Because when you shop early, you need a good hiding place. Inside suitcases, top shelves of the closet, under beds. But 55% of parents say they've forgotten where they hid them and end up buying more. To avoid that, experts say, drop a tracker in your hiding space. I'm Bree Tennis.
0: Wow. Okay, and then there's also a little blurb today about permanent daylight saving time.
1: Okay.
0: Schools and students, the experts say, would suffer.
3: Despite pushes from the White House, House lawmakers, and nearly 20 states to stop switching the clocks back in the fall, the Senate still appears to be weighing the pros and cons. Sleep experts say a sunrise after 8 a.m. could be an issue for many, especially for students and educators since most schools begin earlier than that. One professor in Rutgers University's psychology department, Jessica Hamilton, argues standard time should be permanent instead of daylight saving, saying, quote, we really need to be aligning our clocks and our bodies to the sun, which promotes our health, and making a permanent daylight saving time actually is likely to harm the health and well-being of young people and adults. I'm Tammy Trujillo.
1: Okay. That's an interesting take on that.
0: Yeah, it is.
1: So important to get that sun.
0: I know. Remember last week, I think we talked about that guy that went around telling people he was a football player, that he was on the 49ers, and he was handsome, and he was built like a football player, and he would meet these women and steal their money. Now a woman says in San Francisco that she alerted the 49ers about this alleged player impersonating months before he was arrested on federal fraud charges. Her name is Gwen Herndon. She told ESPN she filed a complaint with the team last December accusing Dejan Love, what a great name, of posing as a 49ers player and stealing money from women. Herndon says a General Levi's Stadium guest services account responded a week later thanking her for the message, but saying the team could not comment on active investigations.
1: Okay.
0: 49ers source previously told ESPN the organization had not received any reports about Dejan Love until the FBI contacted the team last month. Love and another person are facing wire fraud and conspiracy charges, with federal authorities accused them of defrauding more than two dozen women out of $1.3 million.
1: Wow. That's crazy. Wow.
0: Holy buckets. And do these women not know how to Google?
1: Yeah, right.
0: I mean, if you were dating, if somebody asked you out on a date and they said, yeah, I play for the Vikings. Like the first thing I do is go on their website or look for pictures or something.
1: Yeah, you would think.
0: They're too busy looking in the mirror.
1: Well, and again, it's so much easier, as you said. Now you can Google.
0: Oh, my. Yeah.
1: Compared to back in the 70s and 80s. So, yeah, you'd have to hire you as a private detective.
0: I'm going to do that at my storefront.
1: Yeah, with the tanning?
0: Mm-hmm. Yeah, private investigator. That's me. Mm. Yeah, and tanning, because I hadn't planned on being real busy. So, yeah, people are outside talking.
1: Oh, I hear that.
0: Yeah, can you hear it too?
1: I can. There's a party going on. They didn't invite us.
0: Have they got that grill started?
1: No, not today.
0: Okay.
1: In the fog. Say, we're remembering the late Dolly Parton today. Not only is it Dolly Day in Nashville, many cities across the nation are celebrating the Queen of Country Music. Today being September 25th, so 9 to 5. And California has declared September 25th Dolly Parton Day. Lawmakers passed an ordinance officially designating the day in honor of the late country music icon.
0: Have we heard about the airport yet?
1: I have not.
0: There was a move underway to name the Nashville Airport after Dolly Parton. Hmm. So we'll see.
1: Yeah. Say, Peter Byrne, singer and co-founder of the group Naked Eyes, is dead. Mark Mayfield has more on that.
4: In a post on X, the band announced that he passed away peacefully after a brief illness September the 14th in Los Angeles. The musician founded Naked Eyes with his college friend Rob Fisher in 1982. The group earned their biggest hit with the cover of Burt Bacharach and Hal David's Always Something There to Remind Me, which reached number 8 on the Billboard Hot 100. Byrne was 74. I'm Mark Mayfield.
0: And news from King Salmon, Alaska. Fat Bear Week rolls on with fans voting on the chunkiest brown bear of them all. Officials at Alaska's Katmai National Park and Preserve say voter participation has been extremely high this year. The park's social media team put it this way. The bears have broken the internet. Okay. I mean, look at here. We are talking about them several mornings already in Minnesota. All the fun has a purpose. Bears need to fatten up on sockeye salmon now because they lose so much fat during hibernation. This year's champ will be crowned on September 29th, which is next Tuesday, and we will have that update for you. And I hope I hope pictures, which we can't share with you, of course. a 7-year-old Marvel movie could be weekend's biggest hit at the box office. It's called Avengers Endgame Encore. It is a theatrical re-release of the 2019 blockbuster with 4 new minutes of exclusive footage. It's back in theaters to get fans ready for Avengers Doomsday, which will premiere the week before Christmas. The Avengers Encore will be battling for first place against Resident Evil, which could make another $30 million. In theaters this weekend are Robert Pattinson's new film, Prime Time.
1: Okay.
0: Brad Pitt's dog movie called Heart of the Beast, and the DreamWorks animated film Forgotten Island. I'd like to see all those.
1: Okay.
0: And then yesterday, of course, we celebrated aging out at the Geneva, the Geneva Bible Camp, I keep wanting to say, but the Geneva Christian Center. And it was a great time, a wonderful time, and we got to meet A&W.
1: That was fun,
0: Fun? Isn't that Audrey? Isn't she pretty?
1: Yeah.
0: Yeah. She came right up. They've only lived here for a year.
1: From Faribault.
0: Yep. They live at Arabella. And so it was really fun to meet you guys, and we hope that we see you again.
1: Yeah.
0: Yeah.
1: I know they're faithful listeners.
0: And I know. It's
1: they
0: so
1: want
0: cool.
1: to see what we look like.
0: Yeah. What are these bodies like, she said.
1: Got to meet Dave McClurg, too. And
0: yes, because Dave was standing there, too. So
1: so that was fun. So A&W.
0: Yeah.
1: And then they had DQ.
0: Yes, or their kids' initials were DQ, and then their initials together were Audrey and was it Walter?
1: Yeah, I think you're right.
0: They're just cool. She's so cool.
1: If not, correct us. You can call in.
0: Yeah, call us, 762-8167, and let us know if we got his name right. I know it's Audrey. I know it was Audrey.
1: Yep.
0: So, and then
1: Delightful couple.
0: I also wanted to talk to people about this. I happened to see this when I walked through the lobby.
1: Okay.
0: And it's the Douglas County Historical Society's summer of 2026, their publication called Timeless Topics. They do it four times a year, I think.
1: Yeah.
0: Spring, summer, winter, fall, and winter. This one is just absolutely delightful. It talks about when the Girl Scouts could camp out at Fireman's Lodge on Lake Latoka. That's a beautiful camp, by the way. We love it. And there's great pictures from a young woman's scrapbook from 1942.
1: Really?
0: Yeah.
1: During World War II.
0: And they're beautiful pictures.
1: Hmm.
0: Yeah, and a picture of her, Alice Mae Hansen, on the steps of a cabin, June 5th, 1939. And then she actually wrote on the picture, so they're able to tell us some of the names. And then also, the Native American history in Douglas County, they did that back on August 16th, but I missed it. But they'll probably do it again. Then they have the Spruce Hill Church Open House coming up Saturday, October 3rd, from noon to 4. So that'll be a week from Sunday. That'll be Sunday.
1: Mm.
0: 1, 2, 3, 4. Yeah, that'll be this Saturday. Saturday, October 3rd, noon to 4, Spruce Hill Church Open House from the Douglas County Historical Society.
1: Okay.
0: Wow, that would be fun to go to.
1: Yeah.
0: Then inside, all kinds of great pictures about the tour of homes that they had. And
1: I think Rachel, did she conduct that one?
0: No.
1: Or maybe it was Brittany who conducted it.
0: It's the Historical Society's event, yeah. Be a History Hero. Rachel does the tours around town for the Senior Center. Be a History Hero. Write your county commissioner. You want to make a difference for Douglas County Historical Society? It's easy. Each year, the Douglas County Historical Society receives an appropriation from the Douglas County Board of Commissioners, but it covers only a fraction of the operating costs of the Historical Society. So write to your commissioner. You can pick up a stop in at the Historical Society, pick up a free postcard, and write a message to your commissioner telling them about how important it is to preserve and share our local history. And then they'll drop it in the mail, and you'll know that you've helped make sure history has a home in Douglas County for generations to come. Those kids do a great job over there.
1: Mm-hmm.
0: Yes, this is really a good timeless topic. So if you are a member of the Historical Society, which is minimal, doesn't cost much to be a member.
1: No, it does not.
0: So if you are a member, you'll get this in the mail like four times a year.
1: Mm.
0: And they have a picture of the Valhalla waterslide.
1: You were
0: asking me about that one day.
1: Yeah.
0: And it's a beautiful picture. I remember this picture. In fact, I think my kids are on it.
1: Oh, is that right?
0: Yeah, it was 1985.
1: Wow. Back in the good old days.
0: Back in the good old days.
1: And, of course, they have a great calendar, too, the Douglas County Historical Society. And Brittany was kind enough
0: Get your calendars now. They make great stocking stuffers, Christmas presents, gifts for your mailman, whatever. But they have beautiful, every month has a Douglas County, an old picture of Douglas County on every month, every page, or every month's page of that calendar. So that's a lovely thing to have. I've kept them since they started doing that. So I have a little stack of Douglas County next to my stack of Echo Presses, next to my stack of everything that I shouldn't probably have saved, but every once in a while,
1: even a
0: blind squirrel finds a nut, because I do find something that I've turned out to be glad that I kept it. Well, anyway, aren't we just a barrel of information?
1: We are. Barrel of fun, too.
0: Love to celebrate aging. That was so much fun. So beautiful. Mm. Christian Center is just gorgeous. So next year, put it on your calendar early so that you don't miss it.
1: That's right.
0: And don't let the rain stop you. I'm sure a lot of people might have said, oh, it's so icky out, but it was nice inside.
1: Mm-hmm. Beautiful.
0: So, yeah.
1: And great cookies.
0: Such
1: and coffee.
0: Great cookies.
1: Thank you, Jill.
0: So I said, yeah, Jill's up all night baking over at Integrity Title in the kitchen. Anyway, I said to Melissa, where did you get the cookies? And she said, what? I said, where did you get the cookies? She said, they were baked here at the Geneva Christian
1: right.
0: Center. Wow, those are good cookies. Okay, we'll take a break and we'll be back with Mark of the News next.
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1: And with the news, Mark Anthony.
4: Yes, thank you, Patty. Happy Friday, everyone. 7:25 coming up in this newscast. The University of Minnesota is planning some significant cuts, including at their campus in Boris. And our drought situation is improving a bit over the past week with a recent rainfall. And more rain will be in store this weekend through early next week. And the Minnesota Vikings will take on Tampa Bay in week 3 of the NFL season. We'll have more on those stories and many others. But first, one person has been injured following a two-vehicle head-on crash at the Otter Tail Douglas County line. The Otter Tail County Sheriff's Office says that crash took place near Ashby, a vehicle driven by Aaron Dolan, 27, of Ashby, was reportedly traveling southbound on 395th Avenue, while a second vehicle driven by Gannon Heinrich, 26, also from Ashby, was on the same roadway when the two collided. Dolan was reportedly injured, taken with a possible head injury by Ashby Ambulance to Lake Region, a hospital in Fergus Falls. The incident does remain under investigation. And investigators say the White Bear Lake house fire that killed Jessie Pierce and her three children started in a home office where electrical equipment used to bring and distribute power into the room overheated. Chief Deputy State Fire Marshal Amanda Swenson says,
5: "The modeling in this investigation shows us just how fast fire moves. Conditions can rapidly change, and we need to be prepared to move and respond. So having those alarms in the right place, interconnected, can give those additional seconds."
4: Investigators say an alarm near the family's bedroom sounded only about 4 minutes after the fire began. Within another minute, heat and smoke had made the family's primary exit route nearly impossible to use. And the University of Minnesota is planning $225 million in budget cuts. The reductions will cover all five campuses over the next 2 years. They begin with a budget cycle starting July 1st of next year. University President Rebecca Cunningham cites rising costs, shifting enrollment trends, and uncertain government funding. Both academic programs and administrations will face those cuts. The cuts will include those at the University of Minnesota Morris. And a reminder, Minnesota Sheriff's Association 2026 law enforcement scholarships are currently available. Applications are now being accepted for $18,000 scholarships to be awarded to individuals pursuing a career in law enforcement. Applications can be picked up at the Douglas County Sheriff's Office or found online by going to the website for the Minnesota Sheriff's Association. Well, Attorney General Keith Ellison says a nonprofit has agreed to repay Minnesota $18.5 million. Partners in Nutrition also agreed to dissolve under Thursday's civil settlement. Ellison alleges the group sought reimbursements for children's meals that were never served. The nonprofit must turn over its remaining funds and cooperate with state investigators. The agreement does not protect its employees or leaders from future liability. And record high diesel prices are straining rural school districts around the state. Diesel is averaging now $6.53 per gallon, nearly $3 more than a year ago. Mesabi East Schools estimates it will spend an additional $54,000 on fuel if prices remain this high. Meanwhile, Rock Ridge Public Schools projects a nearly $100,000 annual increase in fuel prices. Schools in our area are also being impacted by the high fuel costs. And Minnesota U.S. Senator and DFL gubernatorial candidate Amy Klobuchar is again calling on President Trump to end the war with Iran.
6: After more than six months, it is clear that the president had no plan when the war started and has no plan for how to end it.
4: Now on the Senate floor, Klobuchar says she supports sanctions against Iran, believes the country must be prevented from obtaining a nuclear weapon, but says the current military campaign should end. And Minnesota House Speaker and Republican gubernatorial candidate Lisa Daymuth is urging an end to the U.S. war with Iran, saying the conflict is increasing costs for Minnesota families. Her comments on Thursday mark one of her most significant public disagreements with President Donald Trump since launching her campaign for governor.
7: President Trump and I are different people. I was not his pick to endorse for governor here in the state of Minnesota. But I think as we've watched things go forward, it is time to put an end to that war. I really believe that.
4: Rising fuel and grocery prices have emerged as a major issue in the governor's race with DFL candidate Amy Klobuchar. And State Representative Paul Anderson from Starbuck announces that Bruton Belgrade El Rosa High School has gained a state agricultural project grant of $17,600. The grant was issued by the Minnesota Agricultural Education Leadership Council to support BBE's Agriculture, Food, and Natural Resources Education Program. Anderson says it's good to see BBE receiving this award, and congratulations to everyone involved in earning the award. Now, that organization reports that it has awarded more than $31 million in various forms to support agricultural education programs in Minnesota during the past 25-plus years. Well, September is Prostate Cancer Awareness Month. Dr. Elizabeth Heath is the chair of the oncology department, the Mayo Clinic, and says rates of this cancer have jumped 3%.
8: Although 1 in 8 men will be diagnosed with prostate cancer during his lifetime, the cancer is not a one-size-fits-all for every man. So the behavior, the biology, you know, the pace of cancer, the aggressiveness, it's all very different from one person to the other.
4: Doctor, he says treatments are still very effective if caught early. Prostate cancer is the second most common cancer with men. And thanks to everyone who came out for our first annual Celebrate Aging Expo at Lake Geneva Christian Center on Thursday. Despite the rain, a nice crowd came out to hear four great speakers on a variety of topics and to talk to 30 vendors from a number of businesses and organizations that help the aging population. Thanks to Vivi for being our presenting sponsor. Plans are already in the works for next year's fun event. Thanks to everyone who came out. And our late summer, early fall change in our weather pattern has helped with our drought situation around the area and the state. The latest U.S. Drought Monitor map shows that 87.49% of the state is dealing with a drought, which is down from nearly 93% from last week. The severe drought situation is currently at 29.88%, down from 32.57% from the previous week. Douglas County remains in a moderate drought, as does Grant, Stevens, Todd, and most of Otter Tail and Stearns counties. Parts of extreme western Otter Tail County is currently in a severe drought. Nearly half of Pope County is in a moderate drought, while the other half is abnormally dry. More rain is in the forecast through early next week. And the National Weather Service says we'll have another dreary day to start out today with patchy morning fog and overcast skies slowly scattering out later in the day today. Rain chances will arrive later on tonight into tomorrow and for the weekend. The best chance of rain will be with us on Saturday. We should see some sunshine on Sunday with highs in the lower 70s. Showers will be likely Monday night into Tuesday. Keep it here for the latest on the weather. And Minnesota's Take a Kid Hunting Weekend is set for this weekend. And it is a great opportunity to introduce young people to hunting and the great outdoors. During this special weekend, adult Minnesota residents who are accompanied by a child younger than 16 can hunt small game without a license. Take a Kid Hunting Weekend runs both Saturday and Sunday. And the Minnesota Vikings are back on the road this weekend as they travel to Tampa Bay to take on the Buccaneers. Minnesota's 2-0 on the season after a 9-3 win at Chicago last Sunday. Quarterback Kyler Murray went 3-for-5 for 18 yards and an interception in the season opener against Green Bay. He talks about being sidelined against the Packers despite feeling okay in that game.
9: Yeah, I had to go to protocol. I was good pretty quickly, you know, to say the least. But obviously, you know, with the protocol and everything like that, I had to go through it. It was just part of the process.
4: By the way, kickoff is at 3:05 p.m. this Sunday from Tampa Bay, Florida. And that's a look at your news. I'm Mark Anthony reporting.
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11: This is Weatherology. I'm meteorologist Jennifer Wojcicki with your Alexandria Lakes area forecast. We'll see cloudy skies here for today with a high into the mid-60s. Tonight, mostly cloudy, a low near 56. By Saturday, a chance for rain showers, cloudy skies, a high around 61. And Sunday, skies become mostly sunny, high of 69. Monday, cloudy, high around 68 degrees. For KXRA, I'm meteorologist Jennifer Wojcicki. Currently, it's 57.
1: 57 degrees, that is my kind of weather. It absolutely is. I just love it. Okay, so we are... We have wind from the southeast, light and variable, relative humidity 97%, and the sun is going down at 7:13 tonight. 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
4: MNN Sports, I'm Kevin Faulness. The Vikings are on their way to Tampa to face the Bucks this Sunday. Kyler Murray, he's been on the sidelines most of the last two games, but he's back.
5: Those are, you know, my fifth game around, you know, this whole thing. The resiliency that, you know, no matter what, really, you know, obviously the first game, adversity early, and then to come out and, you know, turn it around like we did against Green Bay, and then, you know, no matter against the Chicago Bears, it was ugly. It was rain and all the weather elements, but we just found a way, you know. So super proud of the team and the guys, and I just think that, you know, there's stuff to build on.
4: Last night at Target Center, the Lynx finished the regular season by blowing out Indiana 86-66. They'll face the Liberty in the playoffs starting next week, and those are two teams that really don't like each other.
6: It is matched with a healthy dislike and a healthy competition level, especially when we're at home, you know. But I think that over the course of time, it's like, how do we continue to rise to the occasion and find like whatever it takes to win games? Yeah, and that comes with a healthy dislike. When you don't like who's in front of you, of course, it's easier to compete.
4: That's Kayla McBride. Playoffs start Sunday. The Gopher football team is at Washington tomorrow night at 10 o'clock. Wide receiver Jalen Smith is looking for the offense to hit another level.
7: Consistency, doing it every drive. I think we've showed that we have the talent and the players that can push the ball against any defense. But you got to finish the drive, and you got to do it on every drive. There's drives where we go out there and we don't execute at our ability, and that's what's holding us back in certain situations. But we have the players, we have the scheme to do it. It's just about consistently every play, every guy understanding how important every play is so that we can be the best offense we can be.
4: You heard that right. It's a 10 o'clock kickoff tomorrow night out there in Washington. The Twins start their final series tonight. They're home against Texas starting at Target Field, and the Wild finish their preseason at home tonight against Dallas. Puck drops at 7 o'clock. Kevin Faulness, MNN Sports.
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1: No, you're not.
0: Oh, boy. Okay, we are going to have the birthday club because it's Friday. Today is the 25th of September. Tomorrow and Sunday, the 26th and 27th. You're welcome to give us a call, 762-8167 for today's or over the weekend birthdays. 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Good morning. You're on the birthday club.
3: Good morning.
0: Good morning.
3: I'd like to wish my daughter, Kendra Scott, a happy 25th birthday today.
0: Okay. Very good.
3: And then I'd also like to wish my dad a happy 77th birthday, Bob Boss, on Sunday.
0: Bob's is on Sunday?
3: Yes.
0: Okay. And he's how old? 77.
3: 77.
0: Yeah.
4: What a guy.
0: Same as me. Okay, thanks, honey. Yeah. Bye-bye.
3: Thank you.
0: Yeah, bye.
4: Very cool. Happy birthday, too, to Bob.
0: Oh, yes. Yeah. And here's our queen of the day, Kathleen. Good morning. You're on the birthday club.
5: Well, good, because that's where I was calling.
0: Okay. Nice when that works out.
5: I would like to wish happy birthday to Shannon, Diedrich, and Dave Whitman today, and happy anniversary to Clint and Jody Gray.
0: Okay.
5: Today.
4: Well, have a great
0: weekend.
4: Have a
0: great weekend.
5: Well, I'm not going to tell you guys to be good because I haven't got any breath to waste.
4: You're funny.
0: Okay, bye-bye. I wish we were bad.
5: Have a good one.
0: Thanks, Kathleen. Being bad sounds like so much fun. Good morning. You're on the birthday club.
6: Good morning.
0: Good morning.
6: I'd like to wish Darlene Luneman a happy birthday today.
0: Okay, and what's Darlene's last name?
6: Luneman.
0: Oh, got it. Okay, thank you
6: and
0: so much.
6: Tomorrow, Cindy News Anderson.
0: Okay.
6: So she's Cindy Anderson, I guess.
0: Yep, okay.
6: And a happy 62nd anniversary tomorrow to Dave and Bonnie Larson.
0: Oh, okay.
4: That's a good
0: Boy,
4: list.
0: That's a good one.
6: Wishes from Gwen. Thank you.
0: Yep, thanks Gwen. Okay.
4: Well, here's our birthday boy.
0: Yes. There he is. Happy birthday to you on Sunday.
7: I wanted to wish a happy birthday to my granddaughter, Kendra Scott. Today.
0: Okay, you just did.
7: Thank you.
4: Right. Have a good one, Bob.
0: Yeah,
4: thanks for all you do.
0: Have a great weekend. Lots of cake.
7: Thank you.
0: Okay, bye-bye. I think I caught him off guard.
4: Oh, our friend Pauline's checking in, too.
0: Good morning.
8: Good morning, fellows.
0: Good morning, friend.
8: Dolls and everybody.
4: Yeah.
8: I'd like to wish my neighbor, oh, boy, all of a sudden, here it comes, Lisa Van Hout.
4: Okay.
8: Happy birthday, Lisa.
0: Oh, how nice. Okay.
4: Yeah. Well, thanks, Pauline. Good hearing from you.
0: Yep.
8: Sometimes the words just don't come out.
0: I hear you.
8: Okay. Thanks.
0: Thank you.
4: Take care.
0: Yep. Bye-bye. Okay. I'm going to see what if I've got anything on my list that hasn't been mentioned. It is the birthday club for September 25th, 26th, and 27th. So checking out my list, my personal list for the 25th of September, I'm finding as it's loading very slowly. My precious grandson, my first grandson, and one of my very best friends is Zachary John Parody.
4: Mm.
0: And it is because of him that I have Mikey John Parody, my little great grandson.
4: Okay.
0: So Zach turns 31 today.
4: Wow.
0: And I can hardly believe that. And I had so much fun with him, and it's so much fun now to see him having fun with that little boy and seeing what a wonderful dad he is. His wife Sarah says he's just the best. So
4: very nice.
0: Yeah, and I totally believe that. And the others on my list. So Zach, I hope you're listening. Happy anniversary to my friends Larry and Gail Schroeder today. And also, happy anniversary to Kurt and Tracy Dilley. I think it's their 16th today. Somewhere in that ballpark.
4: Congrats.
0: Okay, and a happy birthday, Sean Thielen. Eric Nelson has a birthday, Arlen Davis. Joel Wusso, happy birthday, buddy. Artie Horning, Margaret Scold. Sarah Carlson, and then our sweet Abby Scheller.
4: Wow.
0: Who's going to be either president of the United States or the head of the medical field across the country.
4: Wow. Good for her.
0: You don't think I'm proud of her or anything.
4: Oh, you are.
0: I am. I am so. I just love her.
4: Hey, Joel is joining us, too.
0: Oh, I see him. There's my farmer. Hey. Good morning.
9: Yeah, I want to wish my neighbor, 70 years old, Steve Whiting. That's Waningbury's son, the middle son.
0: Yeah, is that today?
9: Yep, 70 years. He retired probably 10 years ago. He was 41 years at REA. So.
0: Oh, wow. Yes, he was, yeah. Thank you. How's that rain coming down at your chosen speed?
9: I like these little half-inch rains. Okay. We got about 1 in the last 3 weeks, so it's perfect.
0: Mm. Okay.
9: You never want to do it one time this time of the year.
0: Right. Okay, dear. Have a nice weekend.
9: Bye.
0: Yep.
9: Yeah, bye.
4: Thanks.
0: Good morning. You're on the birthday club.
10: Good morning. I'd like to wish my nephew, Tom Anderson, a very happy birthday today.
0: Today? Okay.
4: Wow. Happy birthday.
0: Happy birthday, Tom.
10: Thank you.
0: All right, thanks. Yep.
4: Very nice. Well, look at us.
0: Yes, hey. Let's. I'm just going to quickly check here, see if I've got. We do have to move on, don't we?
4: We do.
0: All right, let's play trivia. Brought to you by the fabulous Sixth and Broadway Clothing and Decor. You can win once every 30 days. 762-8167.
4: Well, let's see here. It was on this day that Sandra Day O'Connor was sworn in as the first female justice on the U.S. Supreme Court. What year was that? That Sandra Day O'Connor was sworn in as the first female justice on the Supreme Court. What year do you think that was? 762-8167. 762-8167. So what do you think? I will give you, being the phones aren't lighting up, I will give you three choices. Was it A, 1981, B, 1982, or C, 1983? What do you think? So it was during the Reagan administration. Do you think it was 1981, 1982, or 1983, A, B, or C? Door number one, door number two, or door number three? What do you think? 762-8167. So do you think you know, Patty?
0: I don't want anybody to count on me.
4: Okay.
0: Okay.
4: But what do you think? You've got a 1-in-3 shot, A, B, or C. Sandra Day O'Connor was sworn in as the first female justice on the Supreme Court. Love to hear from you. 762-8167.
0: Wonderful. We'd love to hear from you.
4: We would, wouldn't we?
0: We would.
4: I'm going to see if I can find her swearing-in ceremony while we wait for people to call in.
0: Yes.
4: Let's see here. I'm a little worried. Could I find...
0: Okay, there you go.
4: Okay.
0: Garth Olsen.
4: Oh, here come the calls. Hi, you're first in. What year do you think that was?
11: 1981.
4: You are correct. Who is this?
11: Garth Olsen.
4: Hey, what a cool name, Garth. You're a winner. Isn't it? And you can pick that up at the front desk any Monday through Friday during our normal business hours. So well done, Garth. Have a great day.
11: All right. Thanks much.
0: Thank you.
4: All right. And here's Ronald Reagan announcing that.
12: See, I made a commitment that one of my first appointments to the Supreme Court vacancy would be the most qualified woman that I could possibly find. Now, this is not to say that I would appoint a woman merely to do so. That would not be fair to women, nor to future generations of all Americans whose lives are so deeply affected by decisions of the court.
4: Yeah, so there you go. She was sworn in on this date in 1981, Sandra Day O'Connor.
0: Wowza. Okay, news headlines brought to you now by Gary's Auto Glass for the best in mobile glass service, repair, and replacement. 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
4: Well, Patty, these are some of those headlines. First of all, the University of Minnesota is planning $225 billion in budget cuts, and that will impact the University Minnesota Morris campus as well. And a reminder, Minnesota Sheriff's Association law enforcement scholarships are available. And record high diesel prices are straining rural school district budgets, including those in our area. We'll have more on those stories and many others coming your way next hour.
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19: 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That's 16 times 9/11. 16 9/11s.
20: Laura Winters reporting.
21: Netanyahu refers to Zohran Mamdani as the anti-Semitic mayor of New York, accusing him of distorting the facts and spitting in the face of truth. Last night, it was a glittering state dinner at the White House. Today, President Trump will escort Chinese President Xi on a visit to the National Archives. Mr. Trump wants to show Xi the Declaration of Independence, the Constitution, and the Bill of Rights. Keeps getting more expensive to borrow for a home.
1: Mortgage buyer Freddie Mac says the average rate on a 30-year mortgage rose this week to 7.03%. This is the first time the average rate has moved above 7% since January 2025. It's also the fifth straight weekly increase. As recently as this February, the rate averaged just under 6%. Mortgage rates have been mostly climbing as the war with Iran has fueled expectations of higher inflation, a key factor that influences mortgage rates. The upward trend has weighed on U.S. home sales this year. I'm Alex Vega.
21: One of the men who was wounded during the 2024 assassination attempt on then presidential candidate Donald Trump at a campaign rally in Butler, Pennsylvania, has died. Jim Copenhaver was 76 years old. More on these stories, townhall.com.
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21: A Texas court has rejected a ruling that a woman on death row for 18 years is innocent of capital murder.
22: The woman had been convicted in the killing of her 2-year-old daughter in a case that has attracted bipartisan calls from lawmakers and celebrities to release her from prison. The majority decision by the Texas Court of Criminal Appeals leaves Melissa Lucio on Texas death row. She narrowly escaped execution in 2022 when the same court ordered a review of her case 2 days before her scheduled lethal injection. Her original trial judge later ruled that she should be declared innocent. Lucio's attorneys will now appeal her case to federal courts. John Scott reporting.
21: Thousands are still missing after devastating flooding that hit the Nepal-China border. The floods caused by a collapsed Himalayan mountain slope killed over 1,400 people in Nepal and China. More than 6,000 remain unaccounted for. News and analysis, townhall.com. Chinese say they can charge an EV quicker than anyone else.
23: Major Chinese auto group Geely has unveiled a new ultra-fast EV charging technology that can recharge a battery from 10% to 70% in just 4.5 minutes. Experts say these advancements aim to eliminate drivers' range anxiety by narrowing the gap between EV charging and conventional 5-minute refueling times. However, some analysts also caution that battery durability and charging infrastructure remain key challenges to the large-scale adoption of such ultra-fast charging technologies. Keith Peters reporting.
21: Tracking prices at the gas pump, AAA's latest national average for a gallon of regular, $4.49. That is up from a penny from yesterday. On Wall Street, Dow futures are up 138 points. More on these stories, townhall.com.

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1: This is Weatherology. I'm meteorologist Jennifer Wojcicki with your Alexandria Lakes area forecast. We'll see cloudy skies here for today with a high into the mid-60s. Tonight, mostly cloudy, a low near 56. By Saturday, a chance for rain showers, cloudy skies, a high around 61. And Sunday, skies become mostly sunny, high of 69. Monday, cloudy, high around 68 degrees. For KXRA, I'm

0: the urologist, Jennifer Wojcicki. Currently, it's 58.
1: 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Mark has news next.
2: Two brothers, one raised to rule an empire, the other destined to change it forever. 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
4: Yes, thank you, Patty. Happy Friday, everyone. It is 8:07. Coming up in this newscast, the University of Minnesota is planning some significant cuts, including at their campus in Boris. And our drought situation is improving a bit over the past week with a recent rainfall. And more rain will be in store this weekend through early next week. And the Minnesota Vikings will take on Tampa Bay in week 3 of the NFL season. We'll have more on those stories and many others. But first, one person has been injured following a two-vehicle head-on crash at the Otter Tail, Douglas County line. The Otter Tail County Sheriff's Office says that crash took place near Ashby. A vehicle driven by Aaron Dolan, 27, of Ashby, was reportedly traveling southbound on 395th Avenue, while a second vehicle driven by Gannon Heinrich, 26, also from Ashby, was on the same roadway when the two collided. Dolan was reportedly injured, taken with a possible head injury by Ashby Ambulance to Lake Region Hospital in Fergus Falls. The incident does remain under investigation. And investigators say the White Bear Lake house fire that killed Jessie Pierce and her 3 children started in a home office where electrical equipment used to bring and distribute power into the room overheated. Chief Deputy State Fire Marshal Amanda Swenson says,
5: "The modeling in this investigation shows us just how fast fire moves. Conditions can rapidly change, and we need to be prepared to move and respond. So having those alarms in the right place, interconnected, can give those additional seconds."
4: Investigators say an alarm near the family's bedroom sounded only about 4 minutes after the fire began. Within another minute, heat and smoke had made the family's primary exit route nearly impossible to use. And the University of Minnesota is planning $225 million in budget cuts. The reductions will cover all 5 campuses over the next 2 years. They begin with a budget cycle starting July 1st of next year. University President Rebecca Cunningham cites rising costs, shifting enrollment trends, and uncertain government funding. Both academic programs and administration will face those cuts. The cuts will include those at the University of Minnesota Morris. And a reminder, Minnesota Sheriff's Association 2026 law enforcement scholarships are currently available. Applications are now being accepted for 18 $2,000 scholarships to be awarded to individuals pursuing a career in law enforcement. Applications can be picked up at the Douglas County Sheriff's Office or found online by going to the website for the Minnesota Sheriff's Association. Well, Attorney General Keith Ellison says a nonprofit has agreed to repay Minnesota $18.5 million. Partners in Nutrition also agreed to dissolve under Thursday's civil settlement. Ellison alleges the group sought reimbursements for children's meals that were never served. The nonprofit must turn over its remaining funds and cooperate with state investigators. The agreement does not protect its employees or leaders from future liability. And record-high diesel prices are straining rural school districts around the state. Diesel is averaging now $6.53 per gallon, nearly $3 more than a year ago. Mesabi East Schools estimates it will spend an additional $54,000 on fuel if prices remain this high. Meanwhile, Rock Ridge Public Schools projects a nearly $100,000 annual increase in fuel prices. Schools in our area are also being impacted by the high fuel costs. And Minnesota U.S. Senator and DFL gubernatorial candidate Amy Klobuchar is again calling on President Trump to end the war with Iran.
6: After more than 6 months, it is clear that the president had no plan when the war started and has no plan for how to end it.
4: Now on the Senate floor, Klobuchar says she supports sanctions against Iran, believes the country must be prevented from obtaining a nuclear weapon, but says the current military campaign should end. And Minnesota House Speaker and Republican gubernatorial candidate Lisa Daymuth is urging an end to the U.S. war with Iran, saying the conflict is increasing costs for Minnesota families. Her comments on Thursday mark one of her most significant public disagreements with President Donald Trump since launching her campaign for governor.
7: President Trump and I are different people. I was not his pick to endorse for governor here in the state of Minnesota. But I think as we've watched things go forward, it is time to put an end to that war. I really believe that.
4: Rising fuel and grocery prices have emerged as a major issue in the governor's race with DFL candidate Amy Klobuchar. Well, September is Prostate Cancer Awareness Month. Dr. Elizabeth Heath is the chair of the oncology department, the Mayo Clinic, and says rates of this cancer have jumped 3%.
8: Although 1 in 8 men will be diagnosed with prostate cancer during his lifetime, the cancer is not a one-size-fits-all for every man. So the behavior, the biology, you know, the pace of cancer, the aggressiveness, it's all very different from one person to the other.
4: Dr. He says treatments are still very effective if caught early. Prostate cancer is the second most common cancer with men. And thanks to everyone who came on for our first annual Celebrate Aging Expo at Lake Geneva Christian Center on Thursday. Despite the rain, a nice crowd came out to hear four great speakers on a variety of topics and to talk to 30 vendors from a number of businesses and organizations that help the aging population. Thanks to Vivi for being our presenting sponsor. Plans are already in the works for next year's fun event. Thanks to everyone who came out. And our late summer, early fall change in our weather pattern has helped with our drought situation around the area and the state. The latest U.S. Drought Monitor map shows that 87.49% of the state is dealing with a drought, which is down from nearly 93% from last week. The severe drought situation is currently at 29.88%, down from 32.57% from the previous week. Douglas County remains in a moderate drought, as does Grant, Stevens, Todd, and most of Ottertail and Stearns counties. Parts of extreme western Ottertail County is currently in a severe drought. Nearly half of Pope County is in a moderate drought, while the other half is abnormally dry. More rain is in the forecast through early next week. And the Minnesota Vikings are back on the road this weekend as they travel to Tampa Bay to take on The Buccaneers, Minnesota's 2-0 on the season after a 9-3 win at Chicago last Sunday. Quarterback Kyler Murray went 3-for-5 for 18 yards and an interception in the season opener against Green Bay. He talks about being sidelined against the Packers despite feeling okay in that game.
9: Yeah, I had to go to the protocol. I was good pretty quickly, you know, to say the least. But obviously, you know, with the protocol and everything like that, I had to go through it. It was just part of the process.
4: By the way, kickoff is at 3:05 p.m. this Sunday from Tampa Bay, Florida. And that's a look at your news. I'm Mark Anthony reporting.
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12: We are approaching 17 minutes after 8 o'clock here on People Radio, KXRA. And on the way, we've got our Alexandria Cardinal Sports Report. We're going to include a recap of the Alexandria volleyball broadcast that we had on the air Thursday night. We'll also talk a little bit about our forthcoming play-by-play broadcast, which will be prep football from Elk River later today, a top 10 matchup in Class 5A football with Elk River hosting Alexandria. It's the Elks' homecoming game. As Elk River seeks to stay undefeated, Alexandria will try to knock off Elk River on the gridiron for a second consecutive year. We'll also do a scoreboard recap from Thursday and share some other info with you. It's all part of our Alexandria Cardinal Sports Report, presented in part by these boosters of our Cardinal Sports coverage.
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12: 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Welcome aboard. I'm Dave McClurg. I do want to let you know that this is our only full Cardinal Sports Report of the day. We've got two airing today on KXRA. The second and final one of the day will be our 92nd Cardinal Sports Report as part of our KXRA Noon News Hour. We will not be having a full Alexandria Cardinal Sports Report later this afternoon in the 5 o'clock hour because our 5 o'clock news hour is going to be shortened up to 30 minutes. We have an early high school football broadcast tonight. Alexandria at Elk River for varsity football. It marks the fourth regular season game of the year for both teams, and both teams reach the midpoint of the regular season after tonight's contest. Alexandria is presently ranked in the top 10 in the Class 5A football poll, tied for ninth with Robbinsdale Armstrong, as the Cardinals are at 2-1. Elk River has run the table so far, starting the season at 3-0, and the Elks have a number one ranking in Class 5A. We hope you can join us for the coverage tonight if you're not going to be on hand at the Elk River High School Stadium. If you do plan on making that road trip into Sherburne County, please note that kickoff is at 6 o'clock. It is a recent tradition that Elk Rivers High School homecoming football games start at 6 p.m., and that's the case here in 2026. If you're not going to be able to make it, we do have the audio options for you tonight. The Elk River High School Activities Department is not allowing Leighton Media Alexandria to do live video streaming of tonight's game, but you can catch the audio on the Voice of Alexandria app presented by our friends at Alex Rubbish and Recycling, or you can listen in to KXRA, 1490 AM, 100.3 FM, or 105.7 FM for the broadcast. Tim Zupfer and I will be at the Elk River High School Stadium to deliver the call of Alexandria Cardinal football tonight. Pre-game on the air at 5:30, and the play-by-play will follow at 6 o'clock. We're going to take an opportunity here to recognize another one of our terrific boosters of Alexandria Cardinal sports coverage, Quality Toyota of Fergus Falls. 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Let's go places. A big thank you to Quality Toyota in Fergus Falls for being on board as a booster of our Alexandria Cardinal sports coverage, and also for being the presenting sponsor of our Saturday morning Cardinal Athlete Profile interview series, which is back on the air for the first time in the new school year tomorrow morning. In the 9 o'clock hour, following Radio's Homegrown, you'll hear our first Cardinal Athlete Profile conversation of the new school year. It is with three of the captains from the Alexandria Cardinal girls tennis team, which is presently 20-0 on the year. Earlier in the week, I had the opportunity to visit with seniors Bentley Kreil, along with two of her teammates, Addison Stevenson and Lucy Whitty, and you'll be hearing that conversation around 9:45 tomorrow morning, following Homegrown. It's the Cardinal Athlete Profile interview series brought to you by Quality Toyota of Fergus Falls. We'll be featuring the Cardinal Athlete Profile conversations on numerous Saturdays throughout the 2026-27 school year, and that starts tomorrow between 9:45 and 10, following Homegrown. I also want to let you know that I did get an audio recap from Travis Hohalter, the head coach of the Alexandria Cardinal cross country running teams. I'm going to share that with you early next week, either Monday or Tuesday, during our Cardinal Sports Report programs. Because we only have the one full report, and it's the one that you're hearing right now, I want to give Coach Hohalter's recap some justice, at least a couple of air plays on the air. So we will feature the details from Coach Hohalter coming up early next week on KXRA. His runners had a terrific day down in Cold Spring. Alexandria's girls varsity cross-country running team ran to a third-place finish in the Ricori Invite yesterday. The host Spartans ended up winning that competition in the girls varsity division with a team score of 56. Little Falls was second with a team score of 70, and then the Alexandria Cardinals placed third with a score of 85. The Alexandria girls cross-country running team had two individuals in the top 10 individually. That was Avery Owarzeka running to a seventh-place finish, and teammate Kate Yonner ended up finishing ninth in the varsity race. Again, more details from Coach Hohalter coming up next week. The Alexandria boys cross-country running team, boy, they had a productive day as well. The Alexandria boys varsity ended up with a first-place team finish and a very impressive score among 14 competing teams. Alexandria's varsity score in the boys race, 33. Wilmer was the second-place finisher in the boys varsity division, and the Cardinals from Kandy, Ojai County, had a score of 86. Now, when you get a score in the 30s, that means you've got a lot of runners that are finishing close to the lead, or one of your runners ends up winning the race. Now, the Cardinals did not have a first-place finisher in the boys' varsity race, but Alexandria had five of its 10 individuals finish in the top 10, led by Jakin Miller, who ran to a third-place finish. Cohen Lessenden had a fifth-place finish among those top 10 finishers. I believe Tyler Yonner, Carson Bumgarner, and Maddie Soderholm also were able to work their way into the top 10. Part of the reason why Alexandria's team score yesterday was a nifty 33. Alexandria's boys' junior varsity team had an impressive score as well. The perfect score, meaning that the first five finishers in the boys' JV race were from Alexandria yesterday, led by Joran Dahl. The Alexandria Cardinals had a score of 15 in the boys' JV meet. Again, either Monday or Tuesday on KXRA during our full Cardinal Sports Report programs, during the 8 o'clock hour in the morning and 5 o'clock hour in the afternoon, we're going to share a detailed recap from Travis Hohalter, the head coach of the Alexandria Cardinal cross-country running teams. The Alexandria Cardinal girls volleyball team journeyed into Becker County last night for the only meeting of the year with the Detroit Lakes Lakers, a matchup against a common Central Lakes Conference rival. Hopefully you were on hand to watch last night at the Lakeshirts Fieldhouse inside Detroit Lakes High School, but we'll get you caught up with a recap in case you missed it. It turned out to be a successful road trip Thursday night for the Alexandria Cardinal girls volleyball team. The Cardinals traveled to Detroit Lakes High School and won all three sets in the varsity match against the Lakers by scores of 25-20, 25-12, and 25-17. The opening set evolved in a point-for-point battle, as up until the score was tied at 19, nobody led by more than 3 points. Then sophomore Hadley Marty stepped to the serving line and dealt three aces in a 4-point serving run, which tipped the opening set in favor of the visitors. The Cardinals would go on to win 25-20. Alexandria continued to play steady volleyball in the second set, while the Lakers had trouble getting in system, and Alexandria would win going away. Strong serving at the start of the final set by Marty and Greta Suki helped propel Alexandria to an 8-1 lead, and though Detroit Lakes would try to hang in, the Lakers would not get closer than 4 points the rest of the way. Marty helped to guide the Alexandria offense, finishing with 28 assists. The attack for Alexandria showed good balance on Thursday, with freshman Scarlett Brown finishing with 9 kill shots, seniors Sydney Crockett and Avery Posel each finished with 7, Larkin Rupert finished with 5 kill shots from the outside, and Lila Schlichting had a handful of kills as well. Marty was able to add a number of tip kills, which added up to a total of 4. Marty, Schlichting, Crockett, Brown, and Posel all did some effective double blocking throughout the course of the match. Alexandria dealt 8 aces from the serving line, led by Marty's 6 and Suki's 2. Libero Emily Doherty led the defense with 21 digs in the match, while Suki added 9 digs and Schlichting added 8. Additionally, Schlichting had 30 effective passes to the setter in the Thursday win. Detroit Lakes was paced by outside hitter Taylan Anderson, who finished with 12 kills. The Laker defeat dropped Detroit Lakes to 3-2 in the Central Lakes Conference, with an overall record now standing at 8-3. The Cardinals won their fourth consecutive match to raise the overall record to 9-4, and that includes a 5-1 mark in Central Lakes Conference play. The Cardinals will be back at home next week for a pair of volleyball matches, as Alexandria will host St. Cloud Tech on Tuesday night and Ricori on Thursday night. Both matches will start at 7 and will air on the Layton Media Alexandria platforms, including KXRA Radio, the streaming audio through the Voice of Alexandria app, and the live video with the KXRA play-by-play on the Voice of Alexandria streaming channel on YouTube. Dave McClurg with a recap of Thursday night's Alexandria girls volleyball victory as the Cardinals won at Detroit Lakes 3-0. So a pretty productive week for Sam Hess's Alexandria girls volleyball team with the wins at Moorhead High School and at Detroit Lakes High School as well. The Alexandria Cardinal varsity soccer teams returned to action last night. The St. Cloud Tech Tigers defeated the Alexandria boys soccer team 4-1 down at Tiger Stadium. That put a halt to Alexandria's 6-match undefeated streak. That leaves the Cardinals going into the weekend with a 5-4-1 record. The Alexandria girls soccer team was able to raise its record to 6-3-1 after the Cardinals topped the St. Cloud Crush last night at Viking Bank Field 4-1. Alexandria will host Elk River in varsity soccer on Saturday. The games will be at 2 and 4 at the Alexandria Area High School Stadium. Again, Elk River versus Alexandria in both boys soccer and girls soccer coming up on Saturday. Those are key matchups against common opponents in Section 8 AAA. The Alexandria Cardinal football team will travel to Elk River tonight in an attempt to spoil the Elks' homecoming. Elk River is 3-0 and ranked number one in the state Class 5A football poll this week. Alexandria is 2-1, but is ranked in the top 10, tied with Robbinsdale Armstrong for ninth in the Class 5A football rankings. You're going to hear a conversation with Alexandria Cardinal football coach Mike Empting later tonight during our Jutner Motors pregame show, which should be on the air at approximately 5:30. As part of that conversation, he talks a little bit about what he feels his Alexandria players are going to need to do to hang in with a very good Elk River squad.
18: Defensive side of the ball, we have to be disciplined. You know, that has been the name of our game. Every time we've had any success against Elk River, we've just played physical, disciplined football. We've got to be good tacklers. Their running backs are just going to keep those legs turning. Every one of their run plays is like the tush push. I mean, everybody's pushing, everybody's plowing. Sometimes they'll pull a guy, and that side of the line, it's a big push, but the running back always keeps their legs turning, you know, until they're on the ground. So we have got to be good tacklers. On the offensive side, we have to keep moving in positive directions. You know, I think this is the third week in a row that I've said we need to eliminate negative plays, whether that's pre-snap penalties or plays that result in loss. We have to stay ahead of the chains. And this is going to be one where both teams are going to, I think, try and keep up. And, you know, by that, we haven't seen Elk River kick any PATs, you know, so touchdown for touchdown is going to have to be two-point conversion for two-point conversion type of a situation. And, you know, special teams, I thought we've done a pretty decent job. I think our special teams are improving. But, again, I think it's an area that we can continue to get better and continue to find an advantage in.
12: Some comments there from the head coach of the Alexandria Cardinal football team, Mike Empting, as his Cardinals will be at Elk River tonight in an attempt to spoil the Elks' homecoming. Game time is set for 6, so if you're traveling to Elk River, make sure you arrive early so you don't miss the first half of the game. If you can't be there, we're going to have audio tonight. 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Good luck to the Alexandria Cardinal football team in tonight's road trip down to Elk River. It should be an exciting football game. Wings up! I'm Dave McClurg with your KXRA Alexandria Cardinal Sports Report for Friday, September 25th.
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22: 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I'll write a policy for you like I would for myself or my mom. That way, you can sleep at night and so can I.
1: I'm taking that PS5. No, you're not. I tell you, those boys should be on national television, those Jettner boys. So funny. I don't care how many times I hear them, I laugh every time. And that may be because I know them too, but still, they're just so funny. Okay, we have 836 and our temperature downtown Alexandria. Let's see if it's still hanging steady. Well, it certainly is cloudy and overcast. I'll have to say that, if that's any indication of what we're dealing with out there. But we want the bad weather to get over with so we have a nice weekend, so we can't really complain. Yeah, it's not 57 anymore. It's 58 degrees at our KXRA studios. We'll have sports from the Minnesota News Network coming up next.
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23: For MNN Sports, I'm Kevin Falmas. The Wild are on home ice tonight, the final game of the preseason as they host the Dallas Stars. The plan is to ice the full opening night roster, including this guy.
24: Hughes has a lane, walks it, fired one, they score!
23: Haven't seen Quinn Hughes or any of the big guns to this point in the preseason? That changes tonight. It's a dress rehearsal against the Stars. Puck drops at 7. In football, good news for the Vikings and the NFC North last night. The Packers fell to the Falcons 35-14 in Green Bay. The Packers 1-2. The Vikings are 2-0. Sunday, they'll try and stay atop the division with a win at Tampa Bay. Kyler Murray's back from concussion and will be back under center against the Bucks. He says he's not going to take the winless Buccaneers lightly, and his team better not as well.
9: One thing you learn about playing in this league, any given Sunday, you can get beat. I know what's happened in the past, but that's not, I don't judge any defense or anything by what happened the week before. We got to go out there and do it ourselves. We got to go out there and execute, have a good week of practice. And then, like I said, go out there and execute. You know, they're obviously going to be super hungry to get their first win, and we know that. And, we respect every opponent. So there's no love lost or respect lost for what they got going over there.
23: Kickoff is at 3:05 Sunday afternoon from Tampa. The Lynx beat the Fever last night, put an exclamation point on their regular season. They've already sealed up the number one spot in the WNBA. They're off to the playoffs.
25: It really doesn't matter what seed you are. Having home court advantage, obviously we all fight for that. There's a reason why you fight for that. But no, I don't think anybody should be surprised at any outcomes. I know you guys will do the favorite. I know I wouldn't pay attention to any of it. I wouldn't be surprised by anything that happens because I think all the teams are that good.
23: That's Cheryl Reeve. The Lynx host the Liberty in the playoffs come Sunday. Kevin Falness, MNN Sports.
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2: Okay, and we are going to check some world and national news for you this hour. We have full national news coming up at the top of the hour at 9 o'clock. President Trump hosted Chinese President Xi Jinping at the White House last night for a state dinner that was also attended by a long list of U.S. tech executives. Today, Trump will take Xi to the National Archives, where he'll show the Chinese president the Declaration of Independence and the Bill of Rights. President of Iran says he wants to make a deal with the U.S. before the midterm elections. Iranian president spoke to reporters at the U.N. on Thursday and said he would like the U.S. to return to the memorandum of understanding that was signed in June before the upcoming elections. Microsoft co-founder Bill Gates says Congress needs to regulate the development of artificial intelligence. In a Meet the Press interview set to air Sunday, Gates said that no one thinks self-regulation is enough. Several other big names in the AI industry have made similar claims. Hawaii Governor Josh Green is requesting a federal emergency declaration ahead of Hurricane Nolo. The National Hurricane Center puts the Category 1 storm about 400 miles south of Honolulu. A hurricane watch is currently in effect for the Big Island, while Maui County remains under a flood watch through Saturday. Taylor Swift has released a deluxe version of her latest album that includes four new songs. The Life of the Showgirl, the encore, that features the new single Patient Zero, and three more new songs on social media Thursday. Swift posted a clip from her upcoming video for Patient Zero, which will premiere Sunday at the MTV Video Music Awards. And that's our news. I'm Patty Wicken for KXRA. Entertainment news next.
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0: Apparently, that's not all, folks. A federal judge puts the proposed settlement involving Paramount's merger with Warner Brothers Discovery and a dozen states on hold.
1: That's despite expectations that the deal was essentially done. On Thursday, U.S. District Judge Araceli Martinez-Olguin said she wants more information from attorneys before deciding whether to approve the settlement. California Attorney General Rob Bont announced Monday that a deal had been reached, appearing to clear a major hurdle for Paramount Skydance's $111 billion acquisition of Warner Brothers Discovery. But the judge's decision puts the proposed merger on hold. She says she'll issue her ruling in due course. I'm Tammy Trujillo.
0: September 25th, and we're celebrating 925 in honor of the late Dolly Parton. A handful of cities, including Nashville and New York, are honoring the music legend and humanitarian we lost last month. And while you may need a ticket for AC/DC to shake you all night long at New York's Madison Square Garden tonight, you won't need one to visit a pop-up store at the Hard Rock Cafe and Hotel in Times Square. There's even a replica of the Hell's Bell and some of Angus Young's iconic costumes. And these dirty deeds do come dirt cheap. Admission is free. It's open until 6 p.m. Eastern tonight. That's entertainment. I'm Daria Albinger.
2: Oh, boy. I think I'm going to go to a movie this weekend. It's nothing like seeing a movie in a big screen auditorium like our theaters. So I think I'm going to do that. Well, our crisp, cool mornings are here, and they're not sneaking in.

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2: Both spring and fall mean long hours on the tractor. You might be under pressure to spend as much time as you can on the task at hand, but taking a break every now and then can prevent you from making mistakes. Dennis Murphy is a retired extension safety specialist at Penn State University. He says there are many ways that you can become fatigued without even realizing it.
5: Oftentimes, it's the constant bouncing. 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
2: Mistakes happen more often when you're tired. 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Murphy knows the drive of a producer to get things done, but he says it's critical that you take regular breaks, even if you feel like you don't need them. 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
5: It varies depending on how stressful the situation is that you're in, but if you'd get off the tractor at least every couple of hours for 10 or 15 minutes and just get away from the vibration, get away from the noise, that would just help you survive that day a lot better.
2: During those breaks, eat a snack and stay hydrated. Do some stretching or take a short walk. Even just watching wildlife will take your mind off of the task at hand for a while. Be sure to care for yourself when you're not in the tractor seat. Eat regular meals and get plenty of sleep. 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
6: An investigation is now underway into a group of hackers claiming to have targeted the FBI. Here's Kelly O'Donnell.
7: The cyber criminals, called Shiny Hunters, say they got inside an FBI jobs website and seized personal information about federal agents. The incident setting off alarm bells in Washington.
6: She reports officials still uncertain of the impact of the breach.
7: Experts say the potential damage could be extremely serious. One fear is that agents could be targeted by criminals, or stolen information could be used by foreign intelligence.
6: Senator Andy Kim.
8: That kind of penetration would just show the level of vulnerability that's out there right now.
6: Meanwhile, the CEOs of Anthropic and OpenAI are telling the UN Security Council that AI needs stronger global coordination to control the risks. Gabe Goodenough is the author who is expressing that sentiment.
9: At the UN, a dire warning yesterday. Australia's leader revealing that rogue AI agents from OpenAI had infiltrated an Australian government website. The country now calling for more guardrails.
10: But simply, humans must remain in control.
6: An auto analyst says Chinese cars won't capture 11% of the U.S. market in a few years if the barriers to them were removed by the U.S. government. Peter Nagel of Mobility Global said at a Detroit event that Chinese automakers could sell 1.7 million vehicles in the U.S. by 2038 if they were let in now. He says North American companies would need to improve their portfolio mix of affordable and contented vehicles dramatically to be able to compete. Blue Bell is being sued for religious discrimination. The EEOC claims the Texas-based ice cream company fired a Jewish employee who had requested a religious accommodation to keep his beard. He worked at a production facility in Alabama. That's according to the lawsuit, which also alleges a supervisor questioned whether the worker's religious beliefs were sincere. I'm Monica Nelson with your consumer and business news.
0: It's 5 minutes to nine. 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

0: Minnesota News Network, I'm Tasha Radal. The electrical setup in a home office is at the center of the investigation into the White Bear Lake fire that killed Jessie Pierce and her three children last March. Investigators say the room had no outlet of its own, and electricity was brought in from an adjacent room using an extension cord and other equipment. State Fire Marshal Dan Cryer says those products can be safe, but they need to be used as designed.
1: Some devices, some of that equipment can't be used in series together. They're not tested or listed for that use, while some can be. So it's really specific, and each person needs to evaluate, how am I going to use this electrical equipment? Was it designed for this use?
0: Vance Belter is due back in Hennepin County District Court this morning as the state prosecution against him moves forward toward trial. Belter faces two counts of first-degree premeditated murder in the killings of former Minnesota House Speaker Emerita Melissa Hortman and her husband Mark, along with four attempted murder charges stemming from the June 2025 attacks. Belter has pleaded not guilty to the state charges. Minnesota House Speaker and Republican gubernatorial candidate Lisa Daymuth is urging an end to the U.S. war with Iran, saying the conflict is increasing costs for Minnesota families. Her comments Thursday mark one of her most significant public disagreements with President Donald Trump since launching her campaign for governor.
2: President Trump and I are different people. I was not his pick to endorse for governor here in the state of Minnesota. But I think as we've watched things go forward, it is time to put an end to that war. I really believe that.
0: Rising fuel and grocery prices have emerged as a major issue in the governor's race, with DFL candidate Amy Klobuchar also blaming the conflict for contributing to higher costs for Minnesota families. This is MNN.
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0: In other headlines, two northeastern Minnesota tribes are calling for a broad state study of mining's environmental impacts. The Grand Portage and Boys Fort bands want the state to examine the cumulative effects of mining and other mineral extraction across 5.5 million acres of 1854 treaty territory. Tribal leaders want the review completed before new extraction projects are permitted, citing concerns about water pollution and damage to wild rice. September is Prostate Cancer Awareness Month. Dr. Elizabeth Heath is the chair of the oncology department at Mayo Clinic and says rates of this cancer have jumped 3%.
4: Although 1 in 8 men will be diagnosed with prostate cancer during his lifetime, the cancer is not a one size fits all for every man. So the behavior, the biology, you know, the pace of cancer, the aggressiveness, it's all very different from one person to the other.
0: Prostate cancer is the second most common cancer with men. This is MNN.
5: 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Weatherology says clouds today, look for a high of 65, and currently we have the clouds, and our temperature is at 58 degrees. 9 o'clock, the latest from Town Hall News.
6: Breaking news this hour from Town Hall, I'm Rich Thomason. Forecasters keeping a close eye on a powerful storm, an early season nor'easter that could hit the East Coast from the Carolinas to New England the next few days. Hawaii being threatened with devastating flooding from Hurricane Nolo. Israeli Prime Minister Netanyahu says wiping out Iran's heavily fortified nuclear weapon sites was hard, but the decision to take the action, that was not difficult at all.
7: It was one of the easiest decisions I've ever had to make as Prime Minister. because if we hadn't done it, we'd all be dead.
6: Speaking at the UN General Assembly in New York, Netanyahu addressed New York City Mayor Zohran Mamdani, saying, since you were elected mayor of this city, many Jews no longer feel safe in New York. President Trump takes Chinese President Xi on a field trip of sorts today. A visit to the National Archives caps a three-day state visit by the Chinese leader. Mr. Trump says he wants to show Xi the Declaration of Independence, the Constitution, and the Bill of Rights. In Beijing, the BBC's Stephen McDonnell says the Trump-Xi summit is viewed as largely symbolic.
8: The tariff war detente has been extended. That was a kind of minimum. And now that that's sort of locked in place, well, the rest of it is a sort of steady as she goes show, if you like, for the two leaders to at least appear to be getting on with one another and having some sort of stability with a view to, in the future, sorting out various things.
6: Last night, it was a lavish state dinner for Xi. It featured sea bass on the menu and a long list of tech executives at the table. On Wall Street this morning, stocks so far in positive territory with the Dow up 281 points, the Nasdaq ahead at 97, the S&P 25 points higher. More on these stories, townhall.com.
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6: The Energy Department is spending billions to improve the efficiency of the nation's power grid.
10: The Trump administration is stepping up efforts to avoid blackouts amid skyrocketing energy demand spurred by artificial intelligence by spending almost $2 billion to squeeze out more electricity from the nation's aging and stressed power grid. The money from the Energy Department will go towards 31 projects across 26 states that are expected to produce more than 23 gigawatts of additional capacity, or enough to power 16 million homes. Recipients include utilities, cooperatives with 4 state agencies in Colorado, Indiana, Ohio, and Oklahoma being the biggest recipients.
6: Correspondent Lisa Dwyer. Nearly half of younger voters have a negative view of capitalism. The bottom line of a new NBC News poll, 47% negative, 42% view capitalism in a positive light. Townhall.com. Panda diplomacy strikes again. This time, the beneficiary is Zoo Atlanta.
11: Chinese President Xi Jinping says 2 giant pandas from China will arrive at the zoo in the coming days. Their arrival will bolster a loan program that at one time lapsed as part of tensions between Beijing and Washington. China and the zoo had said in April that Ping Ping, a male, and Fu Shuang, a female, would go to the United States. Xi's announcement at the White House marked the first public confirmation of the timing. The National Zoo in Washington in the fall of 2024 accepted Bao Li and Qing Bao after Atlanta lost its 4 pandas. John Scott reporting.
6: Polish research finds that coffee does indeed interfere with your sleep, even a single cup, regardless of when it's brewed. And researchers found that coffee reduces slow brainwave activity, putting your brain at a higher state of alert. More on these stories, Town Hall.
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0: Patty. Happy Friday.
1: Hey.
0: And we're back in studio. We had fun on the road yesterday, taking the show on the road.
1: That Celebrate Aging was absolutely fabulous. Yeah. So those of you who stayed home because it was a little cloudy or a little damp, put on your Minnesotan. Come on.
0: Come on.
1: Yeah. It was nice inside.
0: Geez. Yeah.
1: Get with it.
0: Well, hey, Jackson.
2: Good morning.
0: Yeah, you don't have to engineer us being on the road. Was it a little lonely back here?
2: Oh, I was terribly lonely.
0: Yeah, but poor
2: I
0: guy. There's still it. A little tear, yeah. I think, right there.
2: Yeah. Can you get me a Kleenex?
0: Yeah, absolutely. Yeah.
3: Here you go.
0: Yeah, thank you. Dawn's got you covered.
1: Remember this one?
2: Oh, yes.
1: The world's smallest record player playing My Heart Bleeds for You. Remember those?
0: Oh, yeah. Well, you can find all those things and much more at the library, can't you, Dawn?
3: You bet, and you know all about it, Mark.
0: Yeah.
3: I don't know if we found that French book for you, but we found books for you.
1: I saw the cutest thing yesterday. I was waiting in line at Walgreens in the pickup, and up the hill, that alley behind Subway, mm-hmm. into Walgreens parking lot, a lovely woman, beautifully dressed, lovely woman, came walking up the hill, and I thought, well, that's an odd place to go for a walk.
0: Hmm.
1: No, she had a book. Hmm. She was coming from the library and cutting through there on her way home. She walked a little bit and she got up in the parking lot, and then she opened it up and I could tell she just couldn't wait to get home.
3: I love it.
1: It was just so cute. And I knew the minute I saw her and realized she had a library book that she was just cutting through.
0: Wow.
1: Yeah. Isn't that great?
3: Yep.
1: Yeah.
0: Well, and I think, too, we were talking about our little granddaughter, Emma, but there's a picture when she was like 2 or 3, and we have one of these things. It's called an Aurora. It will circulate pictures.
1: Okay, do they send them to you onto that?
0: Absolutely.
1: Yeah, Terry and Jody have that for my great-grandson. So it's when Sarah takes pictures down in the cities, she sends them to their living room flipper.
3: Yep.
0: Oh. And new pictures will pop up every once in a while.
1: Why didn't I get one?
0: Yeah. We'll have to work on that.
1: They didn't buy me one.
3: You need to put in a complaint.
1: Yeah.
0: But little Emma, there's a picture of her maybe 3, 2.5 with a book on her dad's lap, our son, Zach. And again, she loves books. She's 7 now.
1: I loved books so much. It just made me almost like weak. I loved them so much.
0: But, Dawn, you could see that every day. And when I've been in there, too, and you can concur, little kids with little baskets or even shopping carts loading, they bring it from home. And, you know, there might be 30, 40 picture books or other books that kids love.
3: It's, absolutely. It's fun to see them go home with their bags full and telling us about, you know, this truck book or this, you know, Power Rangers or whatever it might be, and they're so excited to get home to read it. So, Mark, I have to ask you, talking about your granddaughter.
0: Yeah.
3: So, is she one of those that can get you to do anything?
0: Yeah, we...
1: I think
0: we had fun, so...
1: Because they have grandsons, and then they have... Is this your only granddaughter?
0: Yeah, Emma is the only.
1: Oh, and she is just beautiful.
3: My husband has the same thing. We have five... My youngest son has 5 girls and 1 boy.
0: Wow.
3: But the one littlest one, she gets on grandpa's lap and you talk about getting him to do anything. Well, she has him sit. She pats.
0: Okay.
3: You know, to sit. Oh. And she gets a book and she sits on grandpa's lap and grandpa has to read the book to her. But he has to put swim goggles on.
0: Swim goggles.
3: To read the book. And I'm like, only she could get him to put those swim goggles on. Because if I'd asked him to put the swim goggles
0: on. Are you crazy?
3: Exactly.
0: Funny. Well, I set up my DJ system in the garage for Emma, and she got to DJ last weekend. So, Patty, getting Grandpa to do anything, I spent an hour setting that up just so she could
1: DJ.
0: You know.
3: And you know what? She's going to remember that.
1: Yeah. Oh, yes. You'll be Grandpa DJ. Like Mike Lohman's little granddaughter, she called him Grandpa Shrek, because he showed her the movie Shrek the very first time. Mm-hmm. So she always called him Grandpa Shrek. And then she called Kate, Mike's wife, Grandma Cutie.
4: Nice.
1: Isn't that fun?
3: Yes.
1: Yep. Oh, I just love it.
4: Yeah.
1: So well, do they have a name for you or just Grandpa?
4: Just Grandpa. Grandpa Mark.
1: Grandpa Mark. Okay.
4: Yep. Yeah. Yeah. Grandma Tracy.
1: Oh.
4: Yeah.
3: Gotta know which one you're going to, you know?
4: Yeah, absolutely, yeah.
1: Yes, yeah. Huh.
4: So. Well, quick story, Dawn. I don't know if you've heard this story. I've told Patty. So little Emma was adopted.
3: Okay.
4: And they went down to Texas to get her. It was a direct adoption. They had heard that our daughter-in-law couldn't have any children. And so they... heard their story, and from Minnesota, they went all the way down to Texas. And so we knew they were on their way, and they arrived, and all of a sudden, we're watching the movie Parkland. I don't know if you have that at the library. It's about JFK.
3: We might.
4: The assassination and what went on at Parkland Hospital in Dallas. So our son Zach calls up and says, yeah, we've arrived, and... Where are they? In Dallas. Okay. But at Parkland Hospital. And we went, we had just paused the movie and we're watching the movie Parkland. That was kind of surreal.
3: Yeah.
4: So anyway. But so what's happening at the library?
3: Well, the question is what's not happening? Yes.
4: So how do things shift from the summer? You've got a lot of people from outside of the area. Now the school session's back on.
3: So we're getting the kids back into moms and dads and, you know, caretakers. They're getting the kids back into their routines, getting them back on schedules, that bedtime schedule, all that. But now we're starting to see them back in the library.
4: Okay.
3: Which is great. You know, they got to get that home schedule figured out first and then.
4: Yeah.
3: So,
4: so is it more so for research? They come in to get books or
3: it's everything.
4: Okay.
3: You know, like I said, just getting those schedules back on track and who's where, who's picking up, who's not, who's at daycare.
4: Right.
3: Who's on first, who's on second.
4: Yeah, right. Third base.
3: Yeah. So then, you know, they get their library time in.
4: Okay.
3: That's got to get figured in that schedule too. So we kind of go with that and we try to put our programming around, you know, families and lives and knowing things are busy and sports and one's in sports, but one's not. Who's dropping off again? There's that schedule.
4: But so, is there really a lull? Because when I'm in during the summer, I see moms coming in and getting books to keep their kids busy during the summer.
3: Not, but, you know, that first 2 weeks or so of when school starts, everybody's just figuring out who's where, who's at this sport, who's at that, you know, things
4: that
3: like
4: that.
3: That
4: makes sense.
3: But we're back into it. We're kicking off. We've got things coming up. Next week, we have Autumn Magnets. There's no registration required. It's in the kids area, so it's for the littles. And you can
4: check
3: out.
4: So littles, three and under, five and under?
3: I would say three to, you know, probably fifth grade, sixth grade.
4: Oh, fifth grade, that high. Okay. Yep.
3: So we're making magnets that night. Then, and this is a registration, but on Tuesday at 6 p.m., we are doing Create a Dinosaur Egg. So that's for the kids again.
4: Isn't this amazing, though? I can remember our daughter, Rachel, she loved dinosaurs. That really hasn't gone out of vogue, has it, at all?
3: No, the kids, they love those dinosaurs. Mm. I mean,
1: and every generation, I remember Owen and Josh Weisel just loving dinosaurs, even to the point of loving who was the monster dinosaur from Japan? You know, Godzilla.
4: Oh, yeah.
1: I mean, they just love dinosaurs.
3: Yep. Yeah.
1: And their dad, when he was little, I remember drawing a dinosaur freehand on the back of one of his shirts so his mom could embroider it for him. He wanted a dinosaur shirt. She couldn't find one.
3: Well, we have a tub of dinosaurs at our house right now for when the kids come and they dump them out and they're on the coffee table, they're on the floor.
1: And then, this was a button-down collar

0: dress shirt with a big Tyrannosaurus Rex on the back.
1: Dinosaurs do not go out of style.
2: They don't.
0: That's crazy.
1: So, and then something really exciting is the library has partnered again with the neighborhood forest, and we're doing the indoor plant giveaway.
2: Okay.
1: And Melissa just opened this on Tuesday, I believe she said.
2: Okay, I see that now.
1: And we have 196 people registered already for an indoor plant. So it's a little succulent.
0: Goodness. Oh, I love them.
1: Yeah.
2: So again, who are you teaming up with that? It's not
1: neighborhood forest.
2: Okay, that's the okay. Huh.
1: Yep. So infant to 12th grade.
2: Yeah, thank you.
0: And that could encourage kids to be interested in different kind of plants instead of peonies and petunias and you know, the succulents. My cousin Sandy had a succulent garden at her home that her husband Pee Wee had done for her, and it was just beautiful.
1: Yep, and these are nice plants. We did this last year, and they came in, and there's all varieties.
2: So again, these are not just the seeds to plant. These are already, they've started.
1: Plant. Yeah. Yes. And we have them in a tray. At least this is how they came last year. They come in a tray, and the child gets to come in, pick out the plant they wish, and we put it in a little cup for them, so we give them a little paper cup.
0: So the roots are in the dirt, and you put it in a cup.
1: Yep. They can take it home and
0: plant it how they want it. Yeah.
2: So I know you have the seed program, too.
1: Yes.
2: And in the spring, I'm sure that went well, didn't it?
1: Oh, my gosh. We handed out over 2,000, I don't have the exact
2: packets,
1: number, but over 2,000 packets of seeds this year. We actually had somebody come in, and they left three decent-sized zucchinis at the front entrance.
2: Oh, as a thank you kind of?
1: Yeah, and said, these are grown from the seeds from the library.
0: Oh, my gosh.
2: That's cool.
1: So how nice was that?
0: Yeah.
2: So they were both vegetable and flowering plants, too, or is it mostly vegetable seeds?
1: It's mostly vegetable seeds, but we do get a few herbs and flower seeds that we put out. But, yeah.
2: Well, that's great.
0: That's awesome.
2: Yeah. You've been doing that for a number of years.
1: A number of years, and it's just grown every year. It's bigger.
2: Pun intended.
1: Pun intended. It's just grown.
2: And over the years, they've been kind of right in that front area off to the right, little rack there.
1: Started with a little stand that had just like 3-4 drawers. It has gotten so popular, we've had to move it to an actual dresser now. So the drawers are deeper.
2: Okay.
1: You know, more depth because...
2: So many.
1: Yeah.
2: Seed
1: and we
2: packets.
1: Just need to keep it filled.
2: Do you mind if we take a caller here?
1: No, absolutely.
2: Hi there. Do you have a question or comment for Dawn? Hi there. Are you there? If you want to take that again, did they have a... Oh, they're gone. Did they have a question for Dawn? Did they say? Okay.
1: Okay.
2: Yeah. So sorry about that.
1: No problem. Yeah. So always happy to answer questions.
2: Yeah. So if you do have a question for our head librarian, Dawn Daly, and you've been in this role now, how many years has it been?
1: I'm on my 9th year.
2: Is it really?
1: Yes.
2: Wow.
1: And this time around.
2: Yes.
1: I was here before.
2: Yeah.
1: I was here for 7 years, and I had moved to Benson and took the head librarian's job in Benson. I was there for 4 years, and then... Back here now on my 9th year.
2: Wow. Yeah, time flies.
0: Now, you guys didn't move to Benson, right?
1: Yes.
0: You did.
1: Yes, we actually did. Hmm. Larry had retired. And
0: have cop will travel.
1: And yeah.
0: He just went right along with you.
1: He did.
2: Wow.
1: So
2: took your Corvette and went to Benson.
1: Went to Benson.
2: Yeah.
1: And then we came back.
2: Yeah, well, that's great.
1: So
0: like
1: this
0: so
1: is
0: many
1: home.
0: Do.
2: So I'm looking again, as you say, what is not going on at the library? I mean, Resin R201, Friends of the Library Book Club. Can you talk a little bit about that, too? We have our application. We need to fill that out.
1: For the Friends?
2: And become a Friends
1: member.
2: Of the library.
1: Yes.
2: Yeah.
1: So we have forms at the front desk there, so you can stop in and become a Friends member. I believe it's as
2: just
1: little as
2: nominal,
1: $10.
2: Yeah.
1: And they haven't raised their fees in forever. And so they ask, they'll ask for volunteers to come in with the sorts, maybe work the bookstore, help out at the book sale. That's once a year.
2: Yeah.
1: But that also gives you early access to that book sale. So we find a lot of people just join, they have the access, which is fabulous. But they do an awesome job. They have a store right inside the library. As you come in the front doors, off to the right there, they have a store with lots of variety from kids' books to fiction, nonfiction, DVDs, audio, large print, regular print. So they have everything there. And it's just a minimal cost.
2: Yeah, it really is.
1: So if you're, you know, planning on taking a road trip and you're worried about leaving that library book in a hotel or on a plane in the back pocket, this is a great way. It costs you, you know, a buck or two. And if you forget the book, well, yeah, you're out the story, but you're not out the cost of, you know, purchasing a new book to replace at the library.
2: So I'm on your website right now, and I was going to ask you a little bit about, I know you've got a lot of ebooks too, don't you, available?
1: Mm-hmm. Yes.
2: And I'm sure over the years they become more and more popular, don't they?
1: They do. And the ebooks is, it's all of Viking Library. So it's not just Douglas County that is purchasing these. It's every library that's in Viking, Wheaton, Browns Valley, Glenwood, Fergus, Perham, Pelican, New York Mills, and we share those ebooks on there. So there's, I can't even tell you how many are on there, but if you go in there, it'll tell you, you can limit it to what's available right now. If you, you know, you're in the car and you want that audiobook for in your car, and maybe the one you want is checked out, you can place it on hold just like you would do at the library, and they'll let you know when it's available. But you can also limit it to what is available right now. And you can go through there and pick out your audiobook that you want in the car today and listen to it.
2: So how does it vary with a physical book? You only have so many. And I know sometimes when I've gone on, there's a book in Benson or Wheaton, and it will be sent to the Douglas County Library. But with an ebook, is it still kind of limited? Or
1: it is.
2: Okay.
1: And ebooks, they are expensive, because with a physical book, that book is going to just be worn out. It's a well-loved book. It wears out. It might got a, may have been left on a plane, you know, in a hotel, so people have to replace it. So the library buys a another copy. If it's, you know, the new William Kent Kruger, we'll buy 3-4 copies just to keep the
2: list. Meet the demand.
1: Yeah, meet the demand, keep the list moving. But with an ebook, it's checked out for 7, 14, or 21 days. But the thing is, it never gets lost. It never gets damaged. So we purchase that knowing that we're going to have to purchase it multiple times. So it could be have a limit of 12 months or 24 checkouts. And then we repurchase it. Where that book may be $25 that we buy, but as we buy it as an ebook, it could be $50 or $60. For that mere fact, the publishers aren't, or the authors aren't making anything on those ebooks, because it's bought one time, where the physical copy could be bought multiple times.
2: Okay. Hi there. Is this Carrie from Beginning Experience?
3: It sure is.
2: Are you supposed to be on in the second half of the show? Part of the Arts Collaborative, correct?
3: I'm not sure. Tim just told me 9:30.
2: Okay. Yep. So thanks. I'll put you back on hold.
0: Yeah.
2: So
0: thanks.
2: Yeah. Again, this segment, though, we're still with Dawn Daly from the library. So, I'm looking here, too. You got some things for a Halloween, too, don't you?
1: Yes. Yes. So, excuse me. Celeste is doing a DIY pumpkin centerpiece craft for adults, which is coming up Saturday, October 17th. And that is a registration, so you'll have to register for that. But she's making a cute little pumpkin.
2: Oh, yeah, very nice.
1: And you get to decorate it yourself and fill it with flowers. You'll walk out with a finished project.
2: So again, that's October 17th, and I'm going to look at the calendar. So what
1: day? It's a Saturday.
2: Oh, that is a Saturday. Okay. Yep.
1: And then we also have some book art that we're going to be doing. Again, one is a book that's folded so it looks like a vase, and you put flowers in it. We're doing a hedgehog, which is really fun.
2: You're excited about that
1: one. Yeah. I mean, look at how cute he is.
2: So do you get a chance to get in on a lot of these?
1: You're
2: busy.
1: But,
2: yeah. You're in your office. You're doing a lot of things.
1: I'm doing behind-the-scene things, but then on Saturday and Sunday, I'm gone.
2: Yeah, right.
1: You know where I'm at. Out in that car.
2: Yep, driving around, checking out the fall colors.
1: Exactly.
2: Yeah. So again, if people want to get a library card, it's easy to do
1: it
2: so.
1: It is.
2: No
1: it is,
2: cost.
1: It is free to get a library card. All you need to do is bring in your ID. And if it does not have your current address on it, we just ask you to bring a piece of mail or your rent, your lease, light bill, gas bill, something with your name and current address on it. And we can get you set up for a library card. And it takes about 2 to 3 minutes. It's very quick. Mm. And if you have a library card and you've lost it or, not sure where it's at, come on in. We can get it replaced. It's $3 to replace it if you're still in the system. So we're easy to work with.
2: Yep, absolutely.
1: And it's free. Mm-hmm. Everything there is free.
2: Now, is Luke back?
1: Luke is back.
2: Okay, cool. Because I know he was on maternity as a dad, but helping out with the leave program. So, that's good.
1: Yep. So if you got technical questions, come on in. Luke's the guy you want to see. He is there usually noon to four, but you can set up an appointment with him or, he'll do some walk-ins if he's not with somebody else or out in the community somewhere. But it's best to call him up, set up an appointment, and he's your guy. He'll help you.
2: And with that e-printer, too, which is pretty cool.
1: Yes. So if you come in and you need to print that shipping label to send your package back to Amazon or whatever, you have it on your phone, as many people do, we can print that right at the front desk.
0: Oh, nice.
1: And you don't have to go in and log into the computer. You have it right there. And we can help you print that out and
2: excellent.
1: Get you on your way quickly.
2: Nice. Well, good deal.
1: Yeah.
2: Well, Dawn, always good to see you.
1: You too.
2: Thank you.
1: Thank you.
2: Yeah, really appreciate it. And so is that Tim as well? So I'm going to, okay. So Carrie, how are you? Good having you on with us.
4: Yeah, thanks for having me. I'm doing great.
2: Yeah, can you talk a little bit about your organization? I know we only have a couple of minutes here, but so what do you have going on? Oh, there's Tim, by the way. So Tim is joining us. Hi, Tim. How are you? So you're in on the conversation again, too.
5: Yes.
2: Yeah, so can you both, I've got Carrie here, too. Again, we had you in. Want to do a quick little update. I know with your organization, kind of last call to be a part of things, right?
5: Yes.
2: Yeah, can you give us little details, Carrie, please?
4: You bet. Yeah, our organization is a group called Beginning Experience. It's an international organization, but we have a local chapter based in St. Cloud that holds a retreat twice a year at Luther Crest here in Alexandria. And it is for those who have lost a significant relationship in their life to separation, divorce, or death. You do not have to have been married to the person, just a relationship that was significant in your life. And it just helps to facilitate the grief resolution process for adults that kind of just helps you learn to kind of move forward with your life after a loss like that.
2: Yeah, do you want to remind everyone the date of this, Tim, please?
5: Yes, it's October 9th through 11th here at Luther Crest on Lake Carlos.
2: Yeah, so it is around the corner. So how are we doing for numbers? There is still room for some people, Carrie, if they want to be a part of it?
4: There is. We've had lots of people signing up, but there is still room. So if you're interested at all, it sounds like something you might want to do, hop on our website. It's just beginningexperiencemn.com, or you can call 320-319-8863, and we'll get you signed up. There is still plenty of time. So if this applies to you, check it out. We'd love to have you.
2: Yeah, Tim, I know you've talked about this in the past, Tim Voller. and that it has been kind of life transforming for a lot of people.
5: Absolutely. And quick correction. It's been a beginning experience, mn.org. .org domain yet.
2: Okay. Sounds good.
5: Yes, it is life-changing. I went through it a couple years ago, and then I was part of a small team lead last fall. So, no, it's just it gets you in a much better spot. And I know a lot of people in these circumstances suffer, and they continue to suffer. It's worth the investment. You start out Friday in one fashion and leave a different person on Sunday.
2: Yeah, sounds great. And again, do you want to talk just briefly? Again, there is an opportunity, Carrie, as well. If people feel the money is a hindrance, there are some scholarships available too, correct?
4: Absolutely. We have partial and full scholarships set aside ready for people. All you have to do is register for the weekend by signing up online or by calling that number. And when our team member will reach out to you to confirm that your registration, just speak with them about if you have a need for a financial scholarship, because we don't want anyone excluded that might benefit from this weekend.
2: All right. It's coming up October 9th, again, beginning experience. Carrie and Tim, thanks for a quick update for us.
4: Yeah, thanks so much.
2: Yeah, good luck with everything.
0: Thank you.
2: Bachelor. We'll take that break. We'll be back. And we have the Arts Collaborative in next. Don't go away.

0: Monument.
1: 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At Burgess Falls Monument, we're honored to help preserve the legacy of your family.
2: Memorials that matter.
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6: This is Weatherology. I'm meteorologist Jennifer Wojcicki with your Alexandria Lakes area forecast. We'll see cloudy skies here for today with a high into the mid-60s. Tonight, mostly cloudy, a low near 56. By Saturday, a chance for rain showers, cloudy skies, a high around 61. And Sunday, skies become mostly sunny, high of 69. Monday, cloudy, high around 68 degrees. For KXRA, I'm meteorologist Jennifer Wojcicki.
4: Thank you, Jennifer. Cloudy sky right now. It is 57 degrees. Wind out of the southeast at 9 miles an hour. And we're headed back to the Integrity Title Open Line Studio for more with Mark and Patty.
7: Thanks, Jackson. Welcome back. And we have a lot going on with the Arts Collaborative. And Marie, do you want to introduce yourself, please, and what organization that you're with again, please?
8: Yes, I am Marie Merton, and I'm part of the Farwell Community Arts Association. But we are also under the Alexandria Art Collaborative umbrella as well.
7: Yeah, so what's going on with you over in Farwell?
8: Oh, my gosh. It's been a great season, and this Saturday, tomorrow, is our last part of our regular scheduled things. There are a couple special things happening in October for Halloween, and then in, around Christmas, too. If Heather's on, she can go in on that. But tomorrow, Faith Mills has her last exhibit date, and then the Wailing Loons are playing, and I guess they're phenomenal. And then they're going to have what's called Glenwood Stock, so it's like area artists and stuff like that that come up and play and jam and stuff like that. And then there's Colby's World Classics is going to be there for a food truck, and it's just a lot of fun. And we've had a really good season. We've had some great workshops and stuff, and we're going to be seeking artists who would like to do workshops next year.
7: Wow.
8: If anybody knows anybody who wants to teach something.
7: Okay.
8: So message us, please.
7: Yeah. So what type of artwork do you like to do? Are you into painting or what?
8: Yeah. Okay. I am. My exhibit is done now at Central Square the end of September. I do mainly oil and pastel. Starting to dabble a little in watercolor and other forms of medium and different techniques. So.
7: Well, very talented, I'm sure. So, well, Marie, can you hang on?
8: Sure.
7: Yeah. So, again, we've got Stephen with us. And how are you?
8: Oh, everything? Good.
7: Yeah.
9: Well, I'm doing great. It's been a busy season. And I should mention that Marie is a very talented
7: painter. Is she? Mm-hmm.
9: Yeah, she's in our gallery, too.
7: Oh, is she?
9: Yeah.
7: Yeah, at the Art Guild.
9: Yeah.
7: Yeah.
9: Right downtown next to Andrea Theater.
7: Oh, yeah. What a great location. And high praise, I mean, coming from Stephen, isn't it?
8: It is.
7: I bet you appreciate that.
8: Thank you very much. I do appreciate it.
7: Yeah.
8: Thank
7: you. And Jackie, do you want to introduce yourself? You want to pull that just a little bit closer to you, please? You can pull that like this. You don't mind. Excellent. No. We want to hear your pretty voice.
0: All right. It's kind of hard this early in the morning for me after our...
10: We know. We deal with that every day.
0: I'm Jackie Henning, and I'm with the Evansville Arts Coalition in Evansville.
7: Now, are you two connected in any way?
0: Just a little.
7: A little bit? Yeah. Just full disclosure.
0: Right.
10: How many years?
0: 38.
9: This is a test.
0: Oh, I forgot.
7: When's your anniversary?
9: June 25th.
7: Okay.
9: Yeah.
7: Where did you get married, Stephen?
9: At Grace United Methodist in Minneapolis.
7: Did you really?
0: Yeah. Northeast.
7: I grew up Methodist, my wife and I, so in Wilmer. But I was born at Abbott Northwestern in Minneapolis. Were both of you Twin Cities people?
0: Correct.
7: Yeah. Where, so where did you grow up?
0: Golden Valley.
7: Oh, sure.
0: Went to Robbinsdale.
7: Yeah. This How about you, Stephen?
9: Anoka.
7: Oh, you're Anoka.
9: Oh, yeah.
7: Yeah, my sister's.
10: Well, this is a big transition to come here.
7: Yeah.
10: But you've been here a long time.
0: Yes, we have.
9: Yeah, I think after 32 years, we're considered residents.
7: Yeah, I would say so.
10: But you'll never be from here. No, I'm kidding. My girlfriend,
7: she's told me that, too.
10: My girlfriend used to say to me all the time, okay, we've lived here 42 years. Will I ever be from here? And I'm like, nope.
0: You have to have generations.
10: Yeah.
9: It's funny, but sometimes you do feel that way.
10: Yeah. I know she does.
9: Yeah. But, you know, it's been a great art season, and we're kind of in transition. You know, with the Art Guild, we have the tomorrow is the last weekend that Ida Graves will be open, and we still have an exhibit out there by Calvin DeRuyter, who is an abstract painter, and Rhea Northington, who does a beautiful fused glass pieces. And then we're gearing up for some really exciting things locally here. On Thursday night, October 1st, we are sponsoring the Manhattan Short Film Festival, which will be played at Cinema 9.
7: Oh.

0: of what our favorite, and it's always kind of fun to see which of the selections you pick might make it into the Academy Awards.
1: So this is going on nationwide, and we're one of the locations?
0: Worldwide.
1: Worldwide. Okay.
2: At the same time.
0: And there are only 500 locations globally, and there's just a few locations here in Minnesota, of which we are one.
1: Wow. You've got pull to be able to.
0: Yeah, it looks like it's really going to be kind of a fun evening.
1: So again, just to be clear, these short films, 3 minutes to 30 minutes, are all shown at one time. So you're able to see all of them.
0: Right.
1: And then again, at the end, you can fill out that ballot and be a part of deciding which are the top three, maybe, or the top one. Do you have any?
0: I think you pick your favorite. There's a variety of subjects. Some of them might even be captioned because they're in a foreign language, but some might be animated, some might be comedy, some might be documentary.
1: Hmm. Wow.
0: They'll have an intermission at which they're introducing a song an original composition that will play during the intermission. Hmm. So it's kind of cool, kind of a cool event.
1: So who's performing? Is that you
0: know, that's a good test, and I cannot remember
1: I didn't know if it was you.
0: No.
1: I thought maybe you had talents I wasn't aware of.
0: Not me.
1: Okay. Well, and that's neat. Yeah. So again, so everyone knows, that is October 1st at Cinema 9.
0: Right. Okay. It starts at 6:30, and it'll probably run till if there's an intermission, it's probably a longer. It's 10 films.
1: Wow. Again, ranging from 3 on up to 30 minutes. How are you able to pull this off, being one of only like 500 around the globe?
0: We pulled it off because we have a fabulous board of directors. Okay. And thank you, Bonnie Tressler, if you're listening.
1: Huh. Well, that's neat. So again, that's pretty amazing. Alexandria being a part of that. So,
0: yeah.
2: That's right.
1: Well, good deal. All right. Anything else you wanted to bring up, Jackie?
2: Oh, I certainly do. Yeah. Evansville Arts Center, if you haven't been there, it's a fabulous gem. And we have wonderful art events and music events. And this Saturday, we are starting, this will be our second movie night, where it's a free event. We're showing The Kid. It's about Charlie Chaplin at 7 p.m. Hmm. And we're just trying this out. It's free, and there'll be popcorn. And also, we just have a crazy week coming up. On the 30th, we'll be teaching, someone will be teaching a barn quilt painting.
3: Oh, when is and that? On the
2: That is the 30th. I believe that's a Wednesday.
3: A Wednesday.
2: And that's from 9:30 to 4. All the materials are included for $100. So you get expert advice, and everything's included. You'll go home with a brand new barn quilt to hang on your house or garage or wherever you want to put it. And we also, right now, we have Jim Berger and Elena Eldridge, our artists that are exhibiting, and that will be up till next Thursday when the Four Points of Light exhibit starts. And Four Points of Light are Stephen and Jackie Henning, Calvin DeRuyter, and Lisa Lovejoy. And we formed this group 3 years ago, and we've been exhibiting all over the state and locally.
0: Yeah, we also, the Four Points of Light, just putting in a plug for them. We have a show also that's going up 1st of October through the end of December down at the Egan Arts House in the Twin Cities.
2: Well, right. So very,
1: that's neat.
2: Yeah, very busy. Then Friday, we have our first Friday music night, And that will be Paradox. We'll be playing from

0: 7 to 9.
1: They are great.
0: They're always good. And they that's a free will offering. Let's see, our big thing, which is a major fundraiser for us, is in October, and that's the 18th. And it will be at Some Days.
2: Okay. Big fall festival.
0: That's right.
2: Yeah. And taco bar, live music, and everything.
0: Right.
2: So thanks, Stephen.
0: Seven performers.
2: Okay.
0: Yes, and that's from noon to 5 on the 18th. So be sure to come. $20 if you buy your ticket ahead of time, and that includes the taco bar and all the music. Wonderful music, too. Some of the performers are Craig Torgerson, Tom Selleck, Paradox again, Dave Kofel, Patty Kakak, Eric Schultz, Jewett Benson, and Peggy
3: Wisey.
2: Okay.
0: Right. Thank you, Steve. Yeah. So
2: he's a good partner, isn't he? He's always got your back.
0: Yeah.
2: Yeah. What a guy.
0: We help each other out. Yes. Me.
4: Yeah. It usually works the other way.
2: Funny. So yeah. Karen Howell, is she still a big part of things too?
0: Well,
2: she's back the way I know she was president, wasn't she?
0: Yeah. Lisa Lovejoy has been our president for about 18 months now.
2: Okay.
0: And she's doing a fabulous job, and Karen's always there for support.
2: Yeah. I got to know Karen well over the years, not only here, but with Cool TV. I'd have her come in often, too, and she gives blood often when I'm giving blood, so I get to get caught up with her as well.
0: That's great. Oh, and one more thing. On our third Thursday nights, we have an open mic.
2: Okay.
0: And anyone can come in and play music, or this year we're starting poetry and spoken word. And Patty Kakak is going to be leading that every third Thursday. And
1: she did get a note on that.
0: Yeah. Okay. And she will also be having some workshops on songwriting. Yeah. So we're excited about that.
1: She's a poet.
0: She's
2: everything. And she knows it.
0: Yeah.
1: Yeah, she is a poet.
4: So I've got a question for Mark.
2: Yeah.
4: So I know you're very musically talented.
2: Well, thanks.
4: But have you ever considered painting?
2: You know, that is one of those areas. I've talked about this, and maybe with you too. So I'm the baby of six. Everyone is very artistic. I went in the music direction because they were so talented. I really haven't explored that. Maybe
4: An opportunity for
2: you. Yeah. What's that?
4: Well, on October 24th, the Art Guild is celebrating Picasso's birthday.
2: Ooh. Yeah, I can handle that. Abstract stuff.
4: And we have an artist-led event where people can come in. Supplies will be provided for the first 50 that come in.
2: Okay.
4: And they'll get coached on
2: doing by you?
4: And not by me, but by one of our members that will be doing abstract painting.
2: Fun.
4: Yeah.
2: My wife's a great artist, too, and my brother was a draftsman. He worked for a tool company down in the Twin Cities. What was it again? Werner Manufacturing, I think, used to draw by hand the tools, and my sister Debbie majored in art, and my sister Kathy is so talented too. But I know both you as artists, you know, it's generally inside of someone. They just have to really kind of bring it out, don't they?
4: It boils out through the fingers.
2: Yeah.
0: So what time was that, Steve?
4: Oh, Jackie, you're going to test me, aren't you? I'm just going to direct people to our website, and I don't think it's even on the website yet.
0: Okay.
4: But it will be soon.
2: Okay. Yeah, I'll
4: October
2: keep that in
4: 24th.
2: Mind.
4: Yeah.
0: Sounds like a good date.
4: Yeah, and it would be fun if
0: you
4: stepped
0: and your
4: out.
0: Wife to try out some Picasso art.
1: But she is kind of artistic.
2: Oh, very much. She's very talented. Her sister, Jan, too, married to my brother. So we kind of kept it all in the family. It is legal. People go, what? Your sister-in-law is married to your brother? Yep. But anyway, I want to ask you two, how did you two meet?
1: Yeah.
2: Was it over art? Was it at college?
0: Well, kind of. We went to the same college, but at different times.
2: What college?
4: Minneapolis College of Art and Design.
2: Oh, you're both of you?
4: Yeah.
2: Okay.
4: Interesting. We had a family member that was working both of us at the same time.
1: To get you
4: to be a matchmaker.
2: Really? Yeah. And it worked out.
4: Well,
0: she
4: finally, I owned an ad agency at the time, and she visited the agency one day.
0: I came to show him my portfolio.
2: Oh, that line.
1: Yeah,
2: wink, wink.
1: Yeah.
2: It works every time.
4: We were having a serious business conversation, and then she looked up on my wall, and she saw a painting that I had done that had been hanging on the wall in my conference room for quite a long time. No one had ever mentioned it.
2: Sorry, we got to wrap this up. We'll continue it sometime. Yeah. I hope you both can come back.
4: Yeah.
2: Thanks, Steve and Jackie.
1: Okay, we'll continue.
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5: Time is 9:54 and currently 57 degrees on our way to 64 this afternoon. Here is the morning market update on the Linder Farm Network.
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7: Good morning. It's time for the market update on this Friday here on the Linder Farm Network. Joining us this morning, Christy Van On, Van On & Company, Alexandria. And Christy, corn, beans, and wheat lower. Why the pressure today?
8: Yeah, I think, one, we're coming in just Friday, finishing the week off on a little bit of a, you know, just negative tone. I think some profit taking. We know managed money is record long holding on corn and near that on some of these other grains. Then also, I think there's just a level of disappointment that we haven't really heard many details out of the meeting between China and the U.S. It did come out from a trade representative that on Monday they will be releasing some of the details from the meeting, that they did come to some agreements, but didn't really talk about what those agreements were even about. Are they about agriculture? Are they about other things? We're not sure, but it does sound like we'll get those details on Monday. So I think the fact that you're not finding any of those details, people kind of wanted to step away from the market. We are finding support, leaving some tails on the chart. And so you're, you know, 5 cents off the lows for corn and soybeans coming in here and looking at the same situation, 5 cents off the low and holding that very important $13 mark for November soybeans.
7: And what's happening with livestock trade today as we look at some mixed trade and higher on the feeder cattle?
8: Yeah, cattle market's finding this support here and really honestly right up at some key levels that I think if we can just get through is going to be very friendly on the chart for both live cattle and feeder cattle. So that's nice to see if we could just get a little bit more. Kind of disappointing that hogs haven't been able to do anything. Hog and pig report yesterday I felt like was a little bit friendly. And so those details came out, but overall it just seems like the futures board is very lackluster and we're not able to do anything with it right now.
7: Christy, thanks for the update. Christy Van On, Van On & Company, Alexandria, and Chicago Board of Trade prices this morning. December corn is at 519 and three quarters, down 7 3/4. March at 533 and a quarter, down 8 1/4. July at 543 and a quarter, down 8 1/4. November beans 1304, down 13 1/2. January 1318 and a quarter, down 13 3/4. And March at 1326 and a quarter, down 13 1/2. October soybean meal down 240. October soybean oil down 44. December Chicago wheat 688 and three quarters down 18. And a quarter December Minneapolis 707 and three quarters down 12 and three quarters. And live cattle, October 218.92 down 15. December up 22. February up 50. Feeder cattle, October higher, 334.52, up 277, November up 330. October lean hogs, 78.92, that's down 27, December 69.05, down 42, the February contract down 10, and the Dow is up around 150 points. This is the Linder Farm Network.
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7: December corn down 7.5 now. November beans down 14. That's an update.
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13: Breaking news this hour from Town Hall. I'm Rich Thomason. Israel's prime minister denounces them as moral cowards. Benjamin Netanyahu, referring to the UN delegates who stood up and walked out as he took the podium to address the General Assembly. Netanyahu suggested accusing Israel, a Western-style parliamentary democracy, of genocide is absurd.
14: What genocidal regime gives a million polio vaccinations to the enemy's population? What genocidal regime enables the distribution of 2 million tons of food into Gaza? That's a ton for every person. Accusing Israel of genocide is the greatest lie of the century.
13: Netanyahu refers to Zohran Mamdani as the anti-Semitic mayor of New York, accuses him of distorting the facts and spitting in the face of truth. Chinese President Xi's state visit continues today. Last night, it was a glittering state dinner at the White House.
15: President Trump hailed what he described as a truly great friendship.
16: President Xi and I both understand that we represent different systems, but the ties between our people endure, and we've never gotten along better.
15: And he issued an invitation for guests to take a look at his White House ballroom project.
16: Anybody who wants to walk into a construction site that's nice and clean and sparkling, it's our honor to have you do so, but this is in honor of President Xi, Madam Peng.
15: Trump has described the ballroom as essential for national security, with the military building a big complex under it. Ben Thomas, Washington.
13: Tracking prices at the gas pump, AAA's latest national average for a gallon of regular, $4.49. That is up 1 cent from yesterday. On Wall Street, the Dow, 132 points higher. The NASDAQ is down 13 points. More on these stories, townhall.com.
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19: Pope Leo has landed in Paris, starting a four-day visit to France.
20: Pope Leo was met by French President Emmanuel Macron and First Lady Brigitte Macron, then shakes hands with officials and greets children waving flags. His first stop will be the Catholic shrine at Lourdes and then the northeastern city of Metz, the pontiff's hoping to draw attention to appeals for peace at a time of war and far greater reflection as artificial intelligence questions the very essence of what it means to be human. Upward of 1 million people are expected to turn out to see him. The welcome has underscored the surprising level of interest in Leo's visit, the first by a pope in 18 years. I'm Charles Tillitzma.
19: Thousands of people are still missing after devastating floods hit the Nepal-China border region. The floods, caused by a collapse of a Himalayan mountain slope, killed more than 1,400 people in Nepal and China, and more than 6,000 still unaccounted for. News and analysis, townhall.com. Kentucky Fried Chicken is trying something new, and it's quite a departure from its traditional business model.
21: The Kentucky-born brand opened a restaurant in Texas on Thursday to serve as a test lab for new ideas. It's called Open House. The restaurant serves breakfast and offers table service. The menu features new drinks and an expanded lineup of tenders and sauces, as well as new side dishes like fried green beans. Restaurant market research company Technomic says KFC's share of U.S. chicken chain sales fell from 20% back in 2015 to just 8% last year. Bob Agner reporting.
19: The cost of borrowing for a home continues to rise. Mortgage rates have topped 7%, this for the first time in more than a year, according to mortgage buyer Freddie Mac. It is the latest affordability setback for would-be home buyers and follows 5 weeks of rate increases. More on these stories, townhall.com.
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23: This is Weatherology. I'm meteorologist Jennifer Wojcicki with your Alexandria Lakes area forecast. We'll see cloudy skies here for today with a high into the mid-60s. Tonight, mostly cloudy, a low near 56. By Saturday, a chance for rain showers, cloudy skies, a high around 61. And Sunday, skies become mostly sunny, high of 69. Monday, cloudy, high around 68 degrees. For KXRA, I'm meteorologist Jennifer Wojcicki.
5: Thank you, Jennifer. Appreciate it. It's a cloudy sky, kind of damp. It's not been raining, but, you know, we had that fog this morning. The dew point is up there at 57, so, and humidity at 97%. So, yes, 58 is our temp. It is muggy. It is a southeast wind at 12 miles an hour. Let's see, barometer at 30.28, and that's steady, and sun will be going down at 7:13. 10:06, it is Friday, and Michael Wright is talking to Cullen's Home Center.
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24: All right, Cullen's Home Center, people you know, products you trust. 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Have a great weekend. We'll talk again soon.
0: Now we're at 10:09 on this Friday. 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
2: Coming up in this newscast, the University of Minnesota is planning some significant cuts, including at their campus in Boris. And our drought situation is improving a bit over the past week with a recent rainfall, and more rain will be in store this weekend through early next week. And the Minnesota Vikings will take on Tampa Bay in week 3 of the NFL season. We'll have more on those stories and many others, but first, one person has been injured following a two-vehicle head-on crash at the Otter Tail Douglas County line. The Otter Tail County Sheriff's Office says that crash took place near Ashby. A vehicle driven by Aaron Dolan, 27, of Ashby, was reportedly traveling southbound on 395th Avenue, while a second vehicle driven by Gannon Heinrich, 26, also from Ashby, was on the same roadway when the two collided. Dolan was reportedly injured, taken with a possible head injury by Ashby Ambulance to Lake Region Hospital in Fergus Falls. The incident does remain under investigation. And investigators say the White Bear Lake house fire that killed Jessie Pierce and her 3 children started in a home office where electrical equipment used to bring and distribute power into the room overheated. Chief Deputy State Fire Marshal Amanda Swenson says,
3: "The modeling in this investigation shows us just how fast fire moves. Conditions can rapidly change, and we need to be prepared to move and respond. So having those alarms in the right place, interconnected, can give those additional seconds."
2: Investigators say an alarm near the family's bedroom sounded only about 4 minutes after the fire began. Within another minute, heat and smoke had made the family's primary exit route nearly impossible to use. And the University of Minnesota is planning $225 million in budget cuts. The reductions will cover all five campuses over the next 2 years. They begin with a budget cycle starting July 1st of next year. University President Rebecca Cunningham cites rising costs, shifting enrollment trends, and uncertain government funding. Both academic programs and administration will face those cuts. The cuts will include those at the University of Minnesota Morris. And a reminder, Minnesota Sheriff's Association 2026 law enforcement scholarships are currently available. Applications are now being accepted for 18 $2,000 scholarships to be awarded to individuals pursuing a career in law enforcement. Applications can be picked up at the Douglas County Sheriff's Office or found online by going to the website for the Minnesota Sheriff's Association. Well, Attorney General Keith Ellison says a nonprofit has agreed to repay Minnesota $18.5 million. Partners in Nutrition also agreed to dissolve under Thursday's civil settlement. Ellison alleges the group sought reimbursements for children's meals that were never served. The nonprofit must turn over its remaining funds and cooperate with state investigators. The agreement does not protect its employees or leaders from future liability. And record-high diesel prices are straining rural school districts around the state. Diesel is averaging now $6.53 per gallon, nearly $3 more than a year ago. Mesabi East Schools estimates it will spend an additional $54,000 on fuel if prices remain this high. Meanwhile, Rock Ridge Public Schools projects a nearly $100,000 annual increase in fuel prices. Schools in our area are also being impacted by the high fuel costs. And Minnesota U.S. Senator and DFL gubernatorial candidate Amy Klobuchar is again calling on President Trump to end the war with Iran.
4: After more than six months, it is clear that the president had no plan when the war started and has no plan for how to end it.
2: Now on the Senate floor, Klobuchar says she supports sanctions against Iran, believes the country must be prevented from obtaining a nuclear weapon, but says the current military campaign should end. And Minnesota House Speaker and Republican gubernatorial candidate Lisa Daymuth is urging an end to the U.S. war with Iran, saying the conflict is increasing costs for Minnesota families. Her comments on Thursday mark one of her most significant public disagreements with President Donald Trump since launching her campaign for governor.
6: President Trump and I are different people. I was not his pick to endorse for governor here in the state of Minnesota. But I think as we've watched things go forward, it is time to put an end to that war. I really believe that.
2: Rising fuel and grocery prices have emerged as a major issue in the governor's race with DFL candidate Amy Klobuchar. Well, September is Prostate Cancer Awareness Month. Dr. Elizabeth Heath is the chair of the oncology department, the Mayo Clinic, and says rates of this cancer have jumped 3%.
7: Although 1 in 8 men will be diagnosed with prostate cancer during his lifetime, the cancer is not a one-size-fits-all for every man. So the behavior, the biology, you know, the pace of cancer, the aggressiveness, it's all very different from one person to the other.
2: Dr. He says treatments are still very effective if caught early. Prostate cancer is the second most common cancer with men. And thanks to everyone who came out for our first annual Celebrate Aging Expo at Lake Geneva Christian Center on Thursday. Despite the rain, a nice crowd came out to hear four great speakers on a variety of topics and to talk to 30 vendors from a number of businesses and organizations that help the aging population. Thanks to Vivi for being our presenting sponsor. Plans are already in the works for next year's fun event. Thanks to everyone who came out. And our late summer, early fall change in our weather pattern has helped with our drought situation around the area and the state. The latest U.S. Drought Monitor map shows that 87.49% of the state is dealing with a drought, which is down from nearly 93% from last week. The severe drought situation is currently at 29.88%, down from 32.57% from the previous week. Douglas County remains in a moderate drought, as does Grant, Stevens, Todd, and most of Ottertail and Stearns counties. Parts of extreme western Ottertail County is currently in a severe drought. Nearly half of Polk County is in a moderate drought, while the other half is abnormally dry. More rain is in the forecast through early next week. And the Minnesota Vikings are back on the road this weekend as they travel to Tampa Bay to take on the Buccaneers. Minnesota's 2-0 on the season after a 9-3 win at Chicago last Sunday. Quarterback Kyler Murray went 3-for-5 for 18 yards and an interception in the season opener against Green Bay. He talks about being sidelined against the Packers despite feeling okay in that game.
8: Yeah, I had to go to protocol. I was good pretty quickly, you know, to say the least. But obviously, you know, with the protocol and everything like that, I had to go through it. It was just part of the process.
2: By the way, kickoff is at 3:05 p.m. this Sunday from Tampa Bay, Florida. And that's a look at your news. I'm Mark Anthony reporting.
0: Thank you, sir. Time now on this Friday is 10:19. And we're going to find out some of the things that are going on in the area over the next few days here. I can tell you that right away today at Encore Center for Vibrant Aging, they're having their open house today till 2 o'clock. That got underway at about 9 this morning. They've got foot care till 2:30, billiards until 3, Rummy Cube is till 11. Let's see. Move and Groove, that'll be coming up here at 10:30, and that runs till 11:30. We've got Samba B at 12:30, Cribbage B at 1 o'clock, and that's all today. And then tomorrow, it's Whist C from 9:30 to 12:30. Sunday afternoon, it's music from the Julie Lee Duo. That'll run from 2 to 4. All of that at Encore Center for Vibrant Aging in Alexandria, 414 Hawthorne is the address. Open skating at the Prime West Health Runestone Community Center today until 7 this evening. Cost is $3 a skater. If you want to rent skates, you can do that at Cowing Robards downtown. A reminder, with open skate, there is no pucks, no sticks allowed. So again, that's till 7 today. We've got the September exhibit another couple of days here at the Evansville Arts Center with Jim Berger and Elena Eldred. Those displays are available for you to check out 10 o'clock till 2 o'clock today and tomorrow. That's a 111 Main Street in Evansville. Tomorrow is the last Home City Farmers Market and Community Breakfast for this season. That's at Trinity Lutheran Church. Breakfast served from 8:30 to 10:30, and the farmers market in the parking lot there from 8:30 to 11:30. So check that out. Other things going on this weekend, we've got the cemetery cleaning workshop led by the Douglas County Historical Society, and they'll help you know how you can safely remove the stuff from the headstone, whether it's lichen. Anyway, they've got some effective stone cleaners, and then you can try it yourself and get some idea of what's going on with that. Starts at 9 o'clock tomorrow morning at Kincaid Cemetery, Alexandria. That's the cemetery cleaning workshop. You can contact the Douglas County Historical Society if you have any questions. And tomorrow, too, is the Connected Parenting Seminar, Raising the Next Generation of Resilient Kids, helping your youth and kids get good mental health and emotional resilience in this connected world. So that is from 9 until noon at Calvary Church in Alexandria. There's free child care available up through fifth grade. Cost for the seminar, $10. Will Hutcherson will be speaking there tomorrow. Dr. Chinwe Williams will be speaking. And you can find more details, again, at raisingthenextgen.org. Just show up at 9 o'clock tomorrow. That's fine, too. Again, $10 for that parenting seminar. What else on the weekend? Carlos Lyons have the Sportsman's Bingo at Herbie's Bar and Grill. That starts at 4 o'clock tomorrow. You must be 18 or older to participate or claim prizes. Prizes, they've got 8 guns. They've got a couple of $500 certificates for Evansville Plaza. They've got a Yeti cooler with a meat package, crossbow package, and you can get certificates there at the door, or you can still get those today at Herbie's. Again, that starts at 4 o'clock tomorrow at Herbie's and Carlos, the Sportsman's Bingo. And anything else? Just a reminder that the University of Minnesota Extension Master Gardener Volunteer Program is accepting applications from now through October 1st. You can find out more at umn.edu. And that is a look at our KXRA community calendar. You can also check out the calendar link on our website, voiceofalexandria.com. It's 10:23. Funeral announcements are coming right up.
9: Hey, what's new?
10: Well, next week I have to drive 90 minutes for a colonoscopy. So that'll be fun.
9: Why so far? 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
9: 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I just asked for a referral.
10: Wow. Well, this might be the only news that could make a colonoscopy better. I'm calling my provider right now.
11: Alamere Health. It's better here.
0: And funeral announcements on this Friday, September the 25th. Alan Bruce Jahnke, age 73, died on September 12th. A memorial service will be held at 1 o'clock this afternoon at Luther Crest Bible Camp in Alexandria. There will be visitation 1 hour prior to the service. And arrangements are with Anderson Funeral Home for Alan Jahnke, age 73. Alan Starry of Osakis, age 87, died on Thursday, September 17th. A memorial service will be held on Tuesday, September 29th at 11 a.m. at Salem Lutheran Church of Osakis. Visitation will be 1 hour prior to the service, and interment will be in the Salem Lutheran Cemetery with military honors by the Osakis VFW Post, 7902. Arrangements with Roy Hetland Funeral Home in Osakis for Alan Starry, age 87, of Osakis. Holly Robideau, age 77, of Alexandria, Virginia, died on October the 6th. There will be a graveside service to honor Holly and her daughter Katie Cook, who died in December of 2016. The graveside service will be tomorrow, 11 a.m. at St. William's Catholic Cemetery in Parker's Prairie. And arrangements are with Lind Family Funeral Home for Holly Robideau, age 77, of Alexandria, Virginia, and her daughter Katie Cook, 11 o'clock tomorrow, St. William's Catholic Cemetery. Neil Berg, age 91, of Plymouth, formerly of Alexandria, died on Wednesday, September 23rd. A memorial service will be held at 11 a.m. on Tuesday, September 29th at Living Word Church. Visitation 1 hour prior to the service, and then burial will be at Fort Snelling National Cemetery. Arrangements with Anderson Funeral Home for Neil Berg, age 91, of Plymouth, formerly of Alexandria. Eugene Jean Robert Olson, age 72, of Brandon, died on Wednesday, September 23rd. Funeral service will be at 1 p.m. on Thursday, October the 1st, so that's next Thursday, at Anderson Funeral Home in Alexandria. Visitation will be on Wednesday the 30th from 5 to 7 p.m. at the funeral home, and then visitation 1 hour prior to the service on Thursday for Jean Olson, age 72, of Brandon. Those are the funeral announcements we've got for you on this Friday, September the 25th. Our time is 10:27.
23: This is Weatherology. I'm meteorologist Jennifer Wojcicki with your Alexandria Lakes area forecast. Cloudy skies here for this afternoon. We'll see a high into the mid-60s. Tonight, mostly cloudy, a low near 56. By Saturday, a chance for rain showers, cloudy skies, a high around 61. And Sunday, skies become mostly sunny, high of 69. Monday, cloudy, high around 68 degrees. For KXRA, I'm meteorologist Jennifer Wojcicki.
0: Thank you, Jennifer. Cloudy sky, 57, holding pretty steady there, and a southeast wind is at 9 miles an hour. Now it's 10:27, and I've got sports here from the Minnesota News Network.
12: For Eminence Sports, I'm Kevin Falmas. The Wild are on home ice tonight, the final game of the preseason as they host the Dallas Stars. The plan is to ice the full opening night roster, including this guy.
13: Hughes has a lane, walks it, fired one, they score!
12: Haven't seen Quinn Hughes or any of the big guns to this point in the preseason? That changes tonight. It's a dress rehearsal against the Stars. Puck drops at 7. In football, good news for the Vikings and the NFC North last night. The Packers fell to the Falcons 35-14 in Green Bay. The Packers 1-2. The Vikings are 2-0. Sunday, they'll try and stay atop the division with a win at Tampa Bay. Kyler Murray's back from concussion and will be back under center against the Bucks. He says he's not going to take the winless Buccaneers lightly, and his team better not as well.
8: One thing you learn about playing in this league, any given Sunday, you can get beat. I know what's happened in the past, but that's not, I don't judge any defense or anything by what happened the week before. We got to go out there and do it ourselves. We got to go out there and execute, have a good week of practice. And then, like I said, go out there and execute. You know, they're obviously going to be super hungry to get their first win, and we know that. And, we respect every opponent. So there's no, there's no love lost or respect lost for what they got going over there.
12: Kickoff is at 3:05 Sunday afternoon from Tampa. The Lynx beat the Fever last night, put an exclamation point on their regular season. They've already sealed up the number one spot in the WNBA. They're off to the playoffs.
14: It really doesn't matter what seed you are. You know, I mean, having home court advantage, obviously we all fight for that. There's a reason why you fight for that. But no, I mean, I don't think anybody should be surprised at any outcomes. You know, there isn't. I don't think there's a... I know you guys will do the favorite. You know, I know I wouldn't pay attention to any of it. I wouldn't be surprised by anything that happens because I think all the teams are that good.
12: That's Cheryl Reeve. The Lynx host the Liberty in the playoffs come Sunday. Kevin Falness, MNN Sports.
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0: And how did the Alexandria Cardinal volleyball team do at Detroit Lakes last night? Here's DMAC to tell you about it.
28: It turned out to be a successful road trip Thursday night for the Alexandria Cardinal girls volleyball team. The Cardinals traveled to Detroit Lakes High School and won all three sets in the varsity match against the Lakers by scores of 25-20, 25-12, and 25-17. The opening set evolved in a point-for-point battle, as up until the score was tied at 19, nobody led by more than 3 points. Then sophomore Hadley Marty stepped to the serving line and dealt 3 aces in a 4-point serving run, which tipped the opening set in favor of the visitors. The Cardinals would go on to win 25-20. Alexandria continued to play steady volleyball in the second set, while the Lakers had trouble getting in system, and Alexandria would win going away. Strong serving at the start of the final set by Marty and Greta Suki helped propel Alexandria to an 8-1 lead. And though Detroit Lakes would try to hang in, the Lakers would not get closer than 4 points the rest of the way. Marty helped to guide the Alexandria offense, finishing with 28 assists. The attack for Alexandria showed good balance on Thursday, with freshman Scarlett Brown finishing with 9 kill shots, seniors Sydney Crockett and Avery Posel each finish with 7, Larkin Rupert finished with 5 kill shots from the outside, and Lila Schlichting had a handful of kills as well. Marty was able to add a number of tip kills, which added up to a total of 4. Marty, Schlichting, Crockett, Brown, and Posel all did some effective double blocking throughout the course of the match. Alexandria dealt 8 aces from the serving line, led by Marty's 6 and Suki's 2. Libero Emily Doherty led the defense with 21 digs in the match, while Suki added 9 digs and Schlichting added 8. Additionally, Schlichting had 30 effective passes to the center in the Thursday win. Detroit Lakes was paced by outside hitter Taylen Anderson, who finished with 12 kills. The Laker defeat dropped Detroit Lakes to 3-2 in the Central Lakes Conference, with an overall record now standing at 8-3. The Cardinals won their 4th consecutive match to raise the overall record to 9-4, and that includes a 5-1 mark in Central Lakes Conference play. The Cardinals will be back at home next week for a pair of volleyball matches, as Alexandria will host St. Cloud Tech on Tuesday night and Ricori on Thursday night. Both matches will start at 7 and will air on the Layton Media Alexandria platforms, including KXRA Radio, the streaming audio through the Voice of Alexandria app, and the live video with the KXRA play-by-play on the Voice of Alexandria streaming channel on YouTube. Dave McClurg with a recap of Thursday night's Alexandria girls volleyball victory as the Cardinals won at Detroit Lakes 3-0.
0: Thank you, sir, and I hope you can stay tuned for Alexandria Cardinal football tonight. It is an hour earlier kickoff, so the kickoff will be at 6 o'clock, pregame at 5:30 right here on KXRA Radio. So it's Elk River's homecoming. They start their game a little bit earlier on that night, so 6 o'clock kickoff, pregame at 5:30 right here. There will not be a video available on YouTube. 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So tune in to 1490 AM or 100.3 FM or 105.7 FM. 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Or if you have the Voice of Alexandria app, you can do it that way. Lots of ways to catch football action tonight. Again, kickoff at 6 o'clock. It is 10:34, and I will be back. I'll have a look at what's going on in news around the world right here.
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5: Why do we say I'm into football? Because football's exciting. Like getting together with gridiron-loving friends, doing some pre-game pre-gaming, maybe firing up a charcoal grill, partaking in parking lot activities, followed by celebration dances and the hopes of cheering on a really big win. Just like playing the lottery. Minnesota Lottery. I'm in. Must be 18 or older to play.
0: Here we are at 10:35 and looking at some world and national news. President Trump and First Lady Melania have welcomed Chinese leader Xi Jinping and Madam Peng Liyuan back to the White House this morning. The couple is meeting for tea in the Red Room of the White House before traveling to the National Archives to view historic records and documents that are significant to American and Chinese relationship. Some reporters again denied entry to a state dinner featuring President Trump and the Chinese president after regaining press access earlier in the day. CNN and MS Now said some of their reporters were denied access to cover the arrival of Xi Jinping. In a post on Truth Social, Trump claimed the outlets had refused to cover the arrival, and he called the event magnificent. Chinese President Xi Jinping says AI must remain under human control. Nick Harper reports that Xi spoke at the White House yesterday where he met with the president, although neither leader appears willing to slow down AI development.
3: But we have seen perhaps some more openness from President Xi to be able to manage it responsibly. He's talking about that capacity and responsibility for both leaders to manage AI for good.
0: Trump hosted that state dinner last night, attended by a number of tech executives, including AI industry leaders. Consumer sentiment hit a four-month low in September. Just trying to keep
4: my customers satisfied. The University of Michigan's final reading for the month fell on concerns over high prices and worries about the economy. The survey noted declines across most age and income groups. Year ahead, inflation expectations rose to 4.6%, which is a significant jump from before the Iran conflict began in February. Overall, consumer sentiment is down 15% from January. I'm Michael Kastner.
0: And in other news, one student dead after a shooting near a Texas high school this morning, just off the campus of Westbury High School in Houston. Police said the school was never in danger and never placed in lockdown. Hurricane Polo set to possibly bring life-threatening floods to Hawaii's Big Island this weekend. The storm is about 200 miles south of South Point, packing winds of 85 miles an hour. President Trump pushing for a ban on diesel exports as gas prices spike, hitting a high of $4.49 this week in Florida.
18: The concern, especially in the Gulf Coast, where a lot of that diesel is, it could impact places like Florida because your fuel is coming directly from some of those refineries in Texas and Louisiana.
0: That's Gas Buddies Patrick DeHaan, and he says the ban would cause refineries to slow down production, which could jack prices up even further. National average for diesel rose to a record $6.52 a gallon yesterday, Wednesday rather. It was just $3.69 a year ago. Police arresting the leaders of an unrecognized fraternity following a disturbing hazing bust on the campus of the University of Wisconsin-Madison this week. Officers responding to an anonymous tip Wednesday night discovered around 30 partially clothed young men covered in food in a sweltering basement. Investigators report finding visible injuries on several pledges consistent with physical assault. Some of music's biggest names will be helping iHeartRadio celebrate the holidays in the annual Jingle Ball Tour. Olivia Rodrigo, Hilary Duff, Ray, Alex Warren, and Somber among the acts that will play on select shows of a 9-date tour. Kicking off December 1st in Fort Worth, also will be headed to L.A. and Chicago, Detroit, New York, Boston, Philadelphia, a couple others as well. There's a look at some of the news and entertainment on People Radio, KXRA. 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
29: Hispanic families account for nearly one-fifth of the United States population, yet this modest-sized community has had a significant influence on American culture. 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In President Ronald Reagan's 1988 speech affirming Hispanic Heritage Month, he quoted the Nobel Prize-winning Mexican poet Octavio Paz. 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I'm Jim Daly.
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3: It's known as Chalmette Battlefield, but perhaps you know it by the city it is next to.
4: This is the location of the Battle of New Orleans, the last major battle of the War of 1812.
3: While it's not the birthplace of the nation, Patricia Corral says it may just be another beginning in the nation's history.
4: A lot of historians feel that this is the location of the birthplace of the American identity because of the way that the American forces came together and defended the city of New Orleans.
3: Patricia says it's important to remember this is 1814, and the city was far different than what we see today.
4: At that time, when this battle was about to happen in 1814, the city of New Orleans was a pretty new American city. It had been American for less than 20 years. The city was made up of a lot of different people.
3: And those people came from many different countries, speaking a variety of languages. That fact had a big impact on the battle fought here.
4: Many of them were loyal to other nations and not so much to the United States of America. The city was in a little bit of turmoil regarding whether they would stand with the American troops.
3: If there were doubts, one man set about to shore up support for the young nation.
4: Andrew Jackson came to town in 1814 at the beginning of December and rallied up local support.
3: The battle made Jackson well known, and we'll have more of the story next time as we travel the countryside in New Orleans, Louisiana. I'm Andrew McRae.
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9: Coming up on 1047 now on this Friday, we're going to talk a little business and financial news. The opening bell on Wall Street rang this morning after stocks closed mixed yesterday. Treasury yields continue to move higher amid anticipation of further rate hikes from the Federal Reserve. Oil prices also went up a bit. So at the close, the Dow went down 161 points. The S&P 500 fell 1 point. The NASDAQ gained 3 points. Markets today, as we speak, are all in the green, 0.3% up at the Dow, 0.07% at the NASDAQ, and 0.08% up at the S&P 500. Meta surging ahead of SpaceX to become the world's seventh largest publicly trading company by market capitalization, largely on the strength of excitement over its Muse AI agent. Meta's market cap rose to $1.72 trillion yesterday. That follows the introduction of a new portable AI gadget that can fit on a keychain. During this week's annual Meta Connect conference in California, CEO Mark Zuckerberg introduced a pocket-sized AI device called the Muse Charm. The black handheld device has a small screen showing a customizable Muse character and contains a 5-gig modem that allows it to access Meta's AI model, Muse, even without Wi-Fi. Meta reportedly hoping to ship it in time for Christmas. Market cap for Meta rose again to $1.72 trillion yesterday. Illinois Governor J.B. Pritzker said

0: as he will not pursue a moratorium on new data centers. He's waiting for state lawmakers to pass a data center bill after the November election. He says he wants local communities in the state to have a say in where data centers go. That after Mayor Brandon Johnson proposed a data center moratorium for Chicago earlier this week. Starbucks planning to close approximately 250 stores across North America, part of the company's streamlining efforts under CEO Brian Niccol, where his plan is to cut $2 billion in costs by the end of 2028. Mortgage rates are up over 7% for the first time in nearly 2 years, according to data released by Freddie Mac. The average 30-year fixed mortgage rate went up to 7.03% this week, the fifth straight week of rising mortgage rates. That puts a little more stress on housing affordability, of course. IRS says those who got an extension to file their 2025 federal income tax returns must submit those returns by October 15. Any taxes owed were generally due this last April 15. An extension provides taxpayers with more time to file, but it does not give you more time to pay. So penalties could apply to unpaid balances dating back to that deadline. A look at some of the business and financial news. People Radio, KXRA. It's 10 minutes away from 11 o'clock.
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1: You could. Or you could buy a PS5.
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4: 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I'm Dr. Catherine Albrecht, back soon with some sage wisdom of the ages.
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15: Minnesota News Network, I'm Tasha Radel. The electrical setup in a home office is at the center of the investigation into the White Bear Lake fire that killed Jessie Pierce and her three children last March. Investigators say the room had no outlet of its own, and electricity was brought in from an adjacent room using an extension cord and other equipment. State Fire Marshal Dan Cryer says those products can be safe, but they need to be used as designed.
16: Some devices, some of that equipment can't be used in series together. They're not tested or listed for that use, while some can be. So it's really specific, and each person needs to evaluate, how am I going to use this electrical equipment? Was it designed for this use?
15: Vance Belter is due back in Hennepin County District Court this morning as the state prosecution against him moves forward toward trial. Belter faces two counts of first-degree premeditated murder in the killings of former Minnesota House Speaker Emerita Melissa Hortman and her husband Mark, along with four attempted murder charges stemming from the June 2025 attacks. Belter has pleaded not guilty to the state charges. Minnesota House Speaker and Republican gubernatorial candidate Lisa Daymuth is urging an end to the U.S. war with Iran, saying the conflict is increasing costs for Minnesota families. Her comments Thursday mark one of her most significant public disagreements with President Donald Trump since launching her campaign for governor.
17: President Trump and I are different people. I was not his pick to endorse for governor here in the state of Minnesota. But I think as we've watched things go forward, it is time to put an end to that war. I really believe that.
15: Rising fuel and grocery prices have emerged as a major issue in the governor's race, with DFL candidate Amy Klobuchar also blaming the conflict for contributing to higher costs for Minnesota families. This is MNN.
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15: In other headlines, two northeastern Minnesota tribes are calling for a broad state study of mining's environmental impacts. The Grand Portage and Boys Fort bands want the state to examine the cumulative effects of mining and other mineral extraction across 5.5 million acres of 1854 treaty territory. Tribal leaders want the review completed before new extraction projects are permitted, citing concerns about water pollution and damage to wild rice. September is Prostate Cancer Awareness Month. Dr. Elizabeth Heath is the chair of the oncology department at Mayo Clinic and says rates of this cancer have jumped 3%.
19: Although 1 in 8 men will be diagnosed with prostate cancer during his lifetime, the cancer is not a one-size-fits-all for every man. So the behavior, the biology, you know, the pace of cancer, the aggressiveness, it's all very different from one person to the other.
15: Prostate cancer is the second most common cancer with men. This is MNN.
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0: 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Weatherology says today high 64, cloudy skies, and so far that's held true. 59 with clouds and now a southeast wind at 9 miles an hour. 11 o'clock, world and national news from Town Hall.
21: Breaking news this hour at Town Hall. I'm Bob Agnew in Washington. The state visit of China's leader came with a lot of pomp and some protest.
22: President Trump hailed what he described as a truly great friendship.
23: President Xi and I both understand that we represent different systems, but the ties between our people endure. And we've never gotten along better.
22: And he issued an invitation for guests to take a look at his White House ballroom project.
23: Anybody wants to walk into a construction site that's nice and clean and sparkling, it's our honor to have you do so. But this is in honor of President Xi, Madam Peng.
22: Trump has described the ballroom as essential for national security, with the military building a big complex under it. Ben Thomas, Washington.
21: Israeli Prime Minister Benjamin Netanyahu stood firm against a threat from New York City Mayor Mamdani as he spoke yesterday at the United Nations.
24: Israeli Prime Minister Benjamin Netanyahu speaking at the United Nations as the Democrat Socialist Mayor of New York City, Zohran Mamdani, threatened to arrest him.
25: Mr. Mamdani, since you were elected mayor of this city, many Jews no longer feel safe in New York. They talk to me. They tell me.
24: Netanyahu going on to say the survival of Israel is at stake following the October 7th Hamas terrorist attack. Laura Winters reporting.
21: The White House network video pool is back in operation. This morning marked the first time the pool has been in action since President Trump banned three news outlets at a high-profile showdown over media access. A judge temporarily struck down the ban of CNN, MS Now, and Politico on Thursday, but his ruling did not directly address the pool. CNN media analyst Brian Stelter saw an ex. CNN has a pool assignment at the National Archives. On Wall Street, the Dow Jones Industrial Average right now is up by 129 points. More on these stories at townhall.com.
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21: Here's Rich Thomason now with a midday Wall Street Business Report.
1: The stock market moved higher in today's early going as the bond market looks to be stabilizing following another bond sell-off that brought U.S. Treasury yields to their highest levels in years. Oil prices have fallen a bit as investors look for signs of the reopening of the Strait of Hormuz. Brent crude, the international standard, dropped 1.4% to $98.83 per barrel, remaining below the $100 mark. Benchmark U.S. crude fell 1.7% to $92.97 per barrel. McDonald's will spend $8.5 billion over the next decade to modernize its restaurants, including expanding technology. The plan includes updated kitchens, more AI, customer rewards, as well as new items on the menu. For the Wall Street Business Report, I'm Rich Thomason.
21: Breaking news and analysis at townhall.com. British researchers are conducting trials now on a new rapid test for brain tumors. The test can drastically shorten the time it takes for an accurate diagnosis, according to this report from the BBC's Fergus Walsh.
2: This genomic test provides the molecular structure of a brain tumor from a tiny tissue sample in just 2 hours. The result is so rapid, it comes back while patients are still on the operating table and can help surgeons decide how much tumor to safely remove. It should mean patients receive a definitive diagnosis in days rather than weeks and can start follow-up treatment or access clinical trials sooner.
21: The BBC's Fergus Walsh reporting that those trials are being carried out by Britain's National Health Service. On Wall Street, the Dow is up 174, the NASDAQ up by just about 2 points at this hour. More at townhall.com.
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7: This is weatherology. I'm meteorologist Jennifer Wojcicki with your Alexandria Lakes area forecast. Cloudy skies here for this afternoon. We'll see a high into the mid-60s. Tonight, mostly cloudy, a low near 56. By Saturday, a chance for rain showers, cloudy skies, a high around 61. And Sunday, skies become mostly sunny, high of 69. Monday, cloudy, high around 68 degrees. For KXRA, I'm meteorologist Jennifer Wojcicki.
0: Cloudy, maybe even a little misty, and 59 degrees with muggy conditions, southeast wind at 9 miles an hour. 11:06, Kim Commando's Consumer Tech Update coming right up.
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30: 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I've used the same VPN for years. 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
0: And the Kim Komando Show, you can check out every Saturday. So that's tomorrow, 3 to 6, and also from 9 to midnight on People Radio, KXRA. 9 after 11, we're a minute away from local and regional news. Mark will be right here.
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15: Coming up in this newscast, the University of Minnesota is planning some significant cuts, including at their campus in Boris. And our drought situation is improving a bit over the past week with a recent rainfall, and more rain will be in store this weekend through early next week. And the Minnesota Vikings will take on Tampa Bay in week 3 of the NFL season. We'll have more on those stories and many others, but first, one person has been injured following a two-vehicle head-on crash at the Otter Tail Douglas County line. The Otter Tail County Sheriff's Office says that crash took place near Ashby. A vehicle driven by Aaron Dolan, 27, of Ashby, was reportedly traveling southbound on 395th Avenue, while a second vehicle driven by Gannon Heinrich, 26, also from Ashby, was on the same roadway when the two collided. Dolan was reportedly injured, taken with a possible head injury by Ashby Ambulance to Lake Region Hospital in Fergus Falls. The incident does remain under investigation. And investigators say the White Bear Lake house fire that killed Jessie Pierce and her 3 children started in a home office where electrical equipment used to bring and distribute power into the room overheated. Chief Deputy State Fire Marshal Amanda Swenson says,
16: "The modeling in this investigation shows us just how fast fire moves. Conditions can rapidly change, and we need to be prepared to move and respond. So having those alarms in the right place, interconnected, can give those additional seconds."
15: Investigators say an alarm near the family's bedroom sounded only about 4 minutes after the fire began. Within another minute, heat and smoke had made the family's primary exit route nearly impossible to use. And the University of Minnesota is planning $225 million in budget cuts. The reductions will cover all five campuses over the next 2 years. They begin with a budget cycle starting July 1st of next year. University President Rebecca Cunningham cites rising costs, shifting enrollment trends, and uncertain government funding. Both academic programs and administration will face those cuts. The cuts will include those at the University of Minnesota Morris. And a reminder, Minnesota Sheriff's Association 2026 law enforcement scholarships are currently available. Applications are now being accepted for 18 $2,000 scholarships to be awarded to individuals pursuing a career in law enforcement. Applications can be picked up at the Douglas County Sheriff's Office or found online by going to the website for the Minnesota Sheriff's Association. Well, Attorney General Keith Ellison says a nonprofit has agreed to repay Minnesota $18.5 million. Partners in Nutrition also agreed to dissolve under Thursday's civil settlement. Ellison alleges the group sought reimbursements for children's meals that were never served. The nonprofit must turn over its remaining funds and cooperate with state investigators. The agreement does not protect its employees or leaders from future liability. And record-high diesel prices are straining rural school districts around the state. Diesel is averaging now $6.53 per gallon, nearly $3 more than a year ago. Mesabi East Schools estimates it will spend an additional $54,000 on fuel if prices remain this high. Meanwhile, Rock Ridge Public Schools projects a nearly $100,000 annual increase in fuel prices. Schools in our area are also being impacted by the high fuel costs. And Minnesota U.S. Senator and DFL gubernatorial candidate Amy Klobuchar is again calling on President Trump to end the war with Iran.
1: After more than six months, it is clear that the president had no plan when the war started and has no plan for how to end it.
15: Now on the Senate floor, Klobuchar says she supports sanctions against Iran, believes the country must be prevented from obtaining a nuclear weapon, but says the current military campaign should end. And Minnesota House Speaker and Republican gubernatorial candidate Lisa Daymuth is urging an end to the U.S. war with Iran, saying the conflict is increasing costs for Minnesota families. Her comments on Thursday mark one of her most significant public disagreements with President Donald Trump since launching her campaign for governor.
17: President Trump and I are different people. I was not his pick to endorse for governor here in the state of Minnesota. But I think as we've watched things go forward, it is time to put an end to that war. I really believe that.
15: Rising fuel and grocery prices have emerged as a major issue in the governor's race with DFL candidate Amy Klobuchar. Well, September is Prostate Cancer Awareness Month. Dr. Elizabeth Heath is the chair of the oncology department, the Mayo Clinic, and says rates of this cancer have jumped 3%.
18: Although 1 in 8 men will be diagnosed with prostate cancer during his lifetime, the cancer is not a one-size-fits-all for every man. So the behavior, the biology, you know, the pace of cancer, the aggressiveness, it's all very different from one person to the other.
15: Dr. He says treatments are still very effective if caught early. Prostate cancer is the second most common cancer with men. And thanks to everyone who came on for our first annual Celebrate Aging Expo at Lake Geneva Christian Center on Thursday. Despite the rain, a nice crowd came out to hear four great speakers on a variety of topics and to talk to 30 vendors from a number of businesses and organizations that help the aging population. Thanks to Vivi for being our presenting sponsor. Plans are already in the works for next year's fun event. Thanks to everyone who came out. And our late summer, early fall change in our weather pattern has helped with our drought situation around the area and the state. The latest U.S. Drought Monitor map shows that 87.49% of the state is dealing with a drought, which is down from nearly 93% from last week. The severe drought situation is currently at 29.88%, down from 32.57% from the previous week. Douglas County remains in a moderate drought, as does Grant, Stevens, Todd, and most of Ottertail and Stearns counties. Parts of extreme western Ottertail County is currently in a severe drought. Nearly half of Pope County is in a moderate drought, while the other half is abnormally dry. More rain is in the forecast through early next week. And the Minnesota Vikings are back on the road this weekend as they travel to Tampa Bay to take on the Buccaneers. Minnesota's 2-0 on the season after a 9-3 win at Chicago last Sunday. Quarterback Kyler Murray went 3-for-5 for 18 yards and an interception in the season opener against Green Bay. He talks about being sidelined against the Packers despite feeling okay in that game.
2: Yeah, I had to go to protocol. I was good pretty quickly, you know, to say the least. But obviously, you know, with the protocol and everything like that, I had to go through it. That was just part of the process.
15: By the way, kickoff is at 3:05 p.m. this Sunday from Tampa Bay, Florida. And that's a look at your news. I'm Mark Anthony reporting.
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0: to eat.
1: One of the things that makes the Merck the best darn bar in the middle of nowhere is their happy staff. The Merck is going to be closed Monday, September 28th for a staff appreciation day. It's just for one day. Again, the Merck will be closed Monday, September 28th for a staff appreciation day.
2: Yeah, Valley Mercantile. A great place to meet for great things to eat.
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0: And it's time now for Smart Money with Ameriprise Financial Services in Alexandria here on this Friday. We're back at it with Nate Reiner. Hi again, Nate.
1: Hey, good morning, Mark. How are you?
0: I'm doing well, thank you. Yeah, it's been a great week with you as we've been looking at a lot of great things going on and a lot of interesting talk. But I know today you've alluded to it, AI. It's a big thing, as we said yesterday. I mean, we see it everywhere. You kind of wonder, you know, what's real, what's not. But, you know, I didn't really think a whole lot about how AI is affecting investors and financial advisors, too. How will AI improve the experience of financial planning for your clients?
1: Yeah, I guess just to kind of start things out here, you know, there's just so many things that we don't know about AI yet, right? So I kind of, you know, when it first started and you heard like kind of there were some not so positive things about it that made me worry as a parent and as a professional. Sure. But then, you know, I got to thinking and doing a little more reading about it and, you know, think back to, you know, I wasn't alive, but, you know, going from, you know, newspaper to radio, from radio to TV, from TV to internet, to all those things. There were always fears. You know, you think about even Y2K.
0: Oh, sure.
1: Things like that. There are always fears because we don't know what the future is going to bring. And with that, you know, there's always the fear of something bad with it. Not to say that there won't be things that come up with AI that aren't positive, but I think generally from what I've read and heard, it's going to have some positive effects on us. I think there'll be, you know, some issues with maybe some job changes for people. I think that there'll still be opportunities for people to work, but I think it will probably take some jobs from people. But, you know, as far as improving the experience for financial advising or planning clients, AI is going to make it, you know, on a per client basis, more personalized to them, timely and proactive, you know, instead of, you know, relying on reviews every, you know, 6 months, every year, how often we meet with our clients, that their accounts are going to be, you know, monitored. And AI is going to, you know, can do a bunch of different things. It can analyze spending, investment, taxes, market conditions, and then identify opportunities or risks in real time. You know, for example, AI can flag a portfolio when it drifts out of that target allocation, kind of referring back to the last 2 days. You know, it can monitor cash levels in accounts. It can, you know, help determine when a Roth conversion might be a good idea for a client or tax loss harvesting. It just makes for fewer surprises and makes things more efficient. We do use it here a little bit, you know, just for a really simple task so far. We don't use it in with the investing side of things, but like if I need to put together an investment proposal for a client, you know, I'm not super efficient on the computer right now with Microsoft Word and typing stuff up. I'm just, you know, I'm kind of a dinosaur still when it comes to technology. But AI has been great for that. I can either use my voice or I can type in what I want and you can just throw all the information you want into this program and it spits out a proposal for me. Granted, I go through and I review that just to make sure there's accuracies. But it's pretty neat, the stuff we can do with it right now. And, you know, like I said, we're not using it on the investment side of things. But it does create some increased efficiencies here for sure.
0: Yeah, it is interesting. I use it as well, and some things good, some things not so good. What would you say if people asked you, would AI replace the need for a financial planner? I can't imagine.
1: Yeah, boy, I hope not, right?
0: Yeah.
1: you know, I think to some extent, from what I've heard and what I've read is no, but to some extent we do have, you know, we've always had clients that, you know, want to do things on their own and like to do things on their own. So I feel like some of those clients will do that kind of thing. Now, you know, like me personally, if I was in a client's position, I'd still want to have that relationship with somebody or a second set of eyes looking at things. And then there are also some human judgment or empathetic decisions that we make as advisors or help a client make as an advisor, like when to retire, selling a business, when to sell a business, you know, navigating through a divorce, you know, caring for aging parents, you know, just stuff that are a little bit more emotional or feeling driven. And I don't think that AI can help with that kind of stuff. And me personally, I love interacting with people. Generally, if it's positive, if it's negative, still got to do it, you know, kind of thing. But
0: yeah,
1: in general, I feel like we try to create an environment that's comfortable for people to come into, you know, have a good dialogue with them. I don't think you're going to get that with AI. So, yeah, I think will it affect the need for a financial advisor? Possibly. But when we get into financial planning and making some of those bigger decisions, I feel like we'll still have our place. I don't think it's going to affect us too much. And I know me personally, if I was in the client's position, I'd prefer to have that relationship with a human being, I guess.
0: Absolutely.
1: You know, when it comes to your finances, making some of those emotional decisions.
0: Yeah, I mean, even autonomous cars, the idea of it is kind of scary. We've seen crashes. Some things on paper look good, but reality, not so good. So, Nate, how will AI maybe change the day-to-day work of a financial planner? Maybe it would help you cut a few corners that you can spend more time with clients because maybe it writes up things. What would you say to that?
1: Yeah, I think you're right on there. You know, kind of referring to back to what I said, it just, you know, it optimizes things. It increases efficiency. So, you know, there are some manual tasks that we do here, not necessarily when we're moving money or, you know, really getting involved with the investment side of things, but there's a lot of prep work. It can, you know, really speed that up, data gathering, you know, preparing reports. You know, we still put the info in there, but it just like I said, like me typing, It's a process. It takes time for me, but you know, if I can voice, you know, dictate things in the computer or just, you know, like I said, type in the information that I want in there and have it generate a report for me, that's super helpful.
0: Mm-hmm.
1: You know, for clients, it'll allow me to spend more time with my clients, you know, have more thoughtful conversations. I don't know if that, I think we try to do that, but maybe there's stuff I don't really know yet. I don't know the capabilities of AI, sure. But I think it'll just help us do our job better, and you know, just be more efficient and faster and that kind of thing. So, you know, there are the fears that you hear about generally talking about AI, but I'm optimistic. Yeah. I just kind of want to keep an optimistic view of it and, you know, like I said, though, with the stuff throughout history, the big technological changes that we've seen, there's always been fears of it. You know,
0: automation in the automobile industry and other industries. But that just kind of comes to mind. The unknown, as you said, is always kind of the scary thing.
1: Yeah. Yeah. And I think as humans, we evolve and we adapt better than we do. And especially if, you know, if it's a slow change and, everybody, you know, has an opportunity to use it, you know, there are free ones out there that people can use. I think in general, I think it's going to make things better.
0: Yep.
1: But
0: for sure.
1: There'll be some stuff that comes up. Hey, that's not great. You know, the internet is a case in point. The internet's great, but there's a lot of stuff on the internet that isn't good too. So I think you gotta, you know, weigh the good with the bad, but I think generally it's going to be a positive thing.
0: All right. Well, good way to end the week. And again, we've covered a lot of ground this week. If people do have questions, they want to sit down with a real person face to face across a desk and go over things so someone can have that confident retirement, how can they visit with you?
1: Yeah, and well, first, I, just like I said, like we don't know where AI is going for sure. That's just kind of my understanding of it at this point. But yeah, if people want to get a hold of me, you know, like I've said before, I'm usually here in Alexandria Tuesday through Friday. And if they want to set up an appointment here, they can call 320-762-8141. Mondays, I work in our Elba Lake office. But the best way to set up an appointment, if you live over in the Elba Lake area and want to meet with me too, best thing to do would be call the Alexandria office again at 320-762-8141.
0: All right. Always good talking to you, Nate. We'll talk down the road and have a great weekend, you and the family.
1: Appreciate it, Mark. It was a fun week. And yeah, you have a great weekend too.
0: All right. Thanks. Nate Reiner there. By the way, if you have questions or comments, we invite you to email to the folks at LaytonBroadcasting.com, or you can call a Mirror Prize in Alexandria. That number is 762-8141. We'll address your questions right here on the air. 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And remember, who's looking at your big picture?
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9: For Eminence Sports, I'm Kevin Falmas. The Wild are on home ice tonight, the final game of the preseason as they host the Dallas Stars. The plan is to ice the full opening night roster, including this guy.
10: Hughes has a lane, walks it, fired one, they score!
9: Haven't seen Quinn Hughes or any of the big guns to this point in the preseason? That changes tonight. It's a dress rehearsal against the Stars. Puck drops at 7. In football, good news for the Vikings and the NFC North last night. The Packers fell to the Falcons 35-14 in Green Bay. The Packers 1-2. The Vikings are 2-0. Sunday, they'll try and stay atop the division with a win at Tampa Bay. Kyler Murray's back from concussion and will be back under center against the Bucs. He says he's not going to take the winless Buccaneers lightly, and his team better not as well.
11: One thing you learn about playing in this league, any given Sunday, you can get beat. I know what's happened in the past, but that's not, I don't judge any defense or anything by what happened the week before. We got to go out there and do it ourselves. We got to go out there and execute, have a good week of practice. And then, like I said, go out there and execute. You know, they're obviously going to be super hungry to get their first win, and we know that. And, we respect every opponent. So there's no love lost or respect lost for what they got going over there.
9: kickoff is at 3:05 Sunday afternoon from Tampa. The Lynx beat the Fever last night, put an exclamation point on their regular season. They've already sealed up the number one spot in the WNBA. They're off to the playoffs.
12: It really doesn't matter what seed you are. You know, I mean, having home court advantage, obviously we all fight for that. There's a reason why you fight for that. But no, I mean, I don't think anybody should be surprised at any outcomes. You know, there isn't. I don't think there's a... I know you guys will do the favorite. You know, I know I wouldn't pay attention to any of it. I wouldn't be surprised by anything that happens because I think all the teams are that good.
9: That's Cheryl Reeve. The Lynx host the Liberty in the playoffs come Sunday. Kevin Faulness, MNN Sports.
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18: It's the Minnesota Sports Prep Update for Friday, September 25th. I'm Ryan Phelps. It's week 4 in high school football, which means we've reached the midway point of the regular season. Today, we start in outstate Minnesota, to the southeast, and Alden Conger Glenville Emmons. Senior Jacob Dulitz, 9-man quarterback, 6'3", 220 pounds. Last week, he scored 8 touchdowns. He threw for 5 and ran in 3 more. He's also a defensive end and recorded 8 tackles and a forced fumble. Tonight, they host Houston. Right now, the state's leader in passing yards is up on the Iron Range, Isaiah Alto from Mountain Iron Buell. He's 6'3", 215. Through 3 games, 974 yards and 11 touchdowns. Another one to watch is Logan Geisey of Park Christian. That's a small private school in Moorhead. They're 3-0, and Geisey does a little bit of everything. He passed for 234 yards and 2 touchdowns last week, rushed for 175 yards and 4 more, plus added 7 tackles and an interception. He's 5'11", 175. To Mineota and junior R.J. Sorensen. He's a linebacker and running back, 6'2", 10. Last week, 18 carries, 156 yards and 4 touchdowns, 6 tackles, and 1 tackle for loss. Mineota has the state's longest active winning streak at 49 games. They'll go for number 50 tonight as they host Lakeview. Tonight's top matchups starting in 9-player. Number 10, Goodridge Grigla-Gatsky hosts number 2, Kitson County Central. In Class 1A, it's number 2, Springfield at number 5, Dawson Boyd. Class 2A, number 4, Holdingford is at number 8, Osakis. In Class 3A, you've got number 5, Albany at number 3, Piers. And Cotter Hope is unranked, but watch out for them. We'll see how they stack up tonight against number 8, Pine Island. Two big matchups in 5A as number 1, Elk River plays host to number 9, Alexandria. And number 3, Mankato West travels to number 5, Waconia. And in Class 6A, number 1, Moorhead is at number 5, Wayzata. And another big one tomorrow in 9-player, number 9, New Ulm Cathedral is at number 4, Wabasso. 165 games in all tonight, 5 more tomorrow. Once those wrap up, we'll turn the page and begin the second half of the 2026 regular season. And don't forget, tonight after your game, tune in to After the Game, live from 9:30 to 11. We'll break down the Week 4 scores and highlights from all across the state.
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20: This is Weatherology. I'm meteorologist Jennifer Wojcicki with your Alexandria Lakes area forecast. Cloudy skies here for this afternoon. We'll see a high into the mid-60s. Tonight, mostly cloudy, a low near 56. By Saturday, a chance for rain showers, cloudy skies, a high around 61. And Sunday, skies become mostly sunny, high of 69. Monday, cloudy, high around 68 degrees. For KXRA, I'm meteorologist Jennifer Wojcicki.
5: Thank you, Jennifer. Cloudy sky, we're up to 61, and winds are southeast at 13 miles an hour.
1: 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It was called surge pricing. If you wanted a lower fare, you'd try to travel when other customers weren't. 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Sounding a lot like how airlines raise fares as more and more seats on a flight are sold? Well, you're right. But if you see a price that looks high, just wait a minute and then go onto the app and ask again. Nothing stays the same. More travel info at armworldtravel.com.
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0: Everybody's favorite, I think, Nat King Cole. Huh?
1: Yeah, exactly.
2: That worked out about perfectly for a 59-second musical contribution there.
1: Quite a historic trip. Nat King Cole recorded this in 1951 on recording tape.
3: Mm.
1: 40 years later, the engineers go into the pristine, temperature-controlled vault and pull out the tape. They find it's a three-track tape with Nat King Cole's voice isolated completely. They lifted it like that digital age by now, and just fantastic. Mm. I love research, and I just, this is really I mean, tape, a recording tape, a lot of people, you guys know about it, but a lot of people out there have no idea. So delicate.
3: Mm-hmm.
1: I mean, that iron oxide backing.
3: Disintegrates over time.
1: Yeah, it does. And so to have it saved like that, because they said the tape was pristine when they pulled it out like
0: nice,
1: that.
0: Nice, yeah.
1: Unforgettable duet with Natalie Cole and her father, Nat King Cole, also won the traditional pop vocal performance and arrangement accompanying vocals. The album Unforgettable, also known simply as Unforgettable, is the 12th studio album by Natalie Cole, released on June 11, 1991. Album includes covers of standards previously recorded by her father, Nat King Cole. It was also her debut for Elektra Records after being given her release from EMI Records. The record was very successful in the pop, jazz, and R&B markets and was considered the major comeback recording that had been brewing since Cole's late 1980s releases. The album was certified 7 times platinum of 2009 by the RIAA. The album won the 1992 Grammy Awards for not only Album of the Year, but Best Engineering of a Non-Classical, and you can understand that. Album was also a Soul Train Music Award winner for Best R&B Soul Album, female, the same year. 2 albums prior to this, 1987's Everlasting and 1989's Good to Be Back, also moved to Elektra after Cole signed with the label. Her uncle Ike Cole played piano on the album. So
3: I never heard that.
0: I wonder whose idea that was. Hey, we should try and find that old recording and then marry it with your voice.
1: Yeah, I never got into that part. I'm just amazed because of the nature of the media that they use. As of 2016, the album has sold 6.2 million copies in the United States, according to Nielsen Music. It was a 55-person orchestra that they used with her on this thing to get all of the sound like that.
0: Nice.
2: And, of course, when that hit was on the pop charts, Nat King Cole had passed away many years before that.
1: Yeah.
2: So
3: in 65, I just looked to see. And she died way too young, too.
1: Yeah.
3: She died in 2011.
1: Mm. Yeah. Best new artist, since we have the new best record and best recording and best...

0: album. Mark Cohn. Am I pronouncing that right?
1: Well, yeah, Mark Cohn, yeah. Probably most notable hit called Walking in Memphis.
0: And that's what we're going to talk about.
2: Nice.
0: Okay. Walking Through Memphis became a breakthrough that showcased his strong singer-songwriter craft and resonated deeply with Grammy voters. The debut single and album released in 1991 achieved a notable critical and commercial impact. Walking in Memphis reached number 13 on the Billboard Hot 100 and earned nominations for Song of the Year and Best Pop Vocal Performance, signaling major artistic promise. Song's soulful storytelling, rooted in Memphis musical heritage, fit the Grammy's longstanding preference for serious, narrative-driven singer-songwriter work. Coming after years of struggle and creative breakthrough, trip to Memphis, Cohn's debut stood out as a fully formed artistic arrival rather than a fleeting commercial moment. In short, Cohn wrote because his debut made a meaningful artistic impact with a signature song that captured voters' attention and established him as a compelling new voice in the early 90s music. And that's the Grammys for 34th Grammys for 1992.
2: Okay.
0: Music from 1991.
3: So back to the 50s, back to the 90s.
1: Now we're going to take a big leap forward.
0: Yes. 1,000 years into the future. Okay. Next, Teddy and Tucker on KXRA.
4: Captain Friedrich Pfeiffer in time and space.
5: This is Lieutenant Freeman Dufay and personnel.
6: Yes, Lieutenant.
5: Two additions to the crew's roster today, Captain. Assigned at 1700 hours to the science department, celestial cartography.
6: I was just telling Commander Goodenough the other day, boy, we need more map makers.
5: Yes, sir.
6: A joke, Freeman, a joke.
5: Oh, yes, sir.
6: So got any background on our new crew members?
5: Yes, sir, Skipper. They're two brothers, Teddy and Tucker, too.
6: Did you say Teddy and Tucker, too?
5: Yes, sir, Teddy and Tucker, too.
6: Okay, Teddy and Tucker, too.
5: Aye, Captain. Oh, the report notes that when they get together, they're spontaneously entertaining.
6: Well, as long as they do their jobs and aren't too disruptive, a little lightening of the mood certainly can't hurt. Thank you, Mr. Duvall.
5: You got it, Skipper.
7: No crewman, Skipper?
6: Yeah, Garfield.
8: Hey, Skipper. you gotta come down to medical.
6: Doc, what's going on down there?
8: The new crewman.
6: Teddy and Tucker, too?
8: Teddy and Tucker, too. They're a riot.
6: Garfield, get down to medical. Find out what's going on.
7: Hey, Skipper.
6: Garfield?
8: It's the new crewman, Teddy and Tucker, too. Teddy and Tucker, too.
6: Thank you, Commander. What did Dufay say? The brothers are spontaneously entertaining. Well, I should have known. That's what happens when you put two and two together.
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9: A Don Chorley production.
2: Good one.
0: Putting two and two together means an obvious conclusion. Prior to 1848, the longer version was putting two and two together makes four.
2: Okay.
1: Oh, okay. Okay.
3: How boring is that?
0: Yeah, right. After 1848, I guess. Next time, Kina on KXRA.
3: Very good.
0: All right.
2: Fun.
0: Yes.
3: Hopefully you can put six and six together in the Cardinals football game tonight. Mm.
1: Yes, I have a feeling they might be scoring in bunches of eight. Get the touchdown, get the two-point conversion. I think the point-after-touchdown kicks might be a rare commodity tonight. That's what an insider has shared with me. So, okay.
3: Just because of the weather? Or
1: Because Elk River has not, I believe, gone for an extra point after any touchdown this year.
3: Hmm.
1: So,
3: okay.
1: So I have a feeling it could be a scoring type of track meet. So yeah. I did joke with Mike Emting. I said, now watch, we're expecting all these points to be on the board and it'll end up being 16-8. Could be wrong on that, but anyway, early start. So if you're going to Elk River for the Alexandria Cardinal football game, it's a 6 p.m. kickoff. expect congestion near the school in the hour leading up to that game because their homecoming parade goes right in front of the high school. I believe it'll wrap up probably at the parking lot near the stadium later today. Hmm. So expect a little more traffic headache activity, you know, in that period between 5 and 5:45 this evening.
3: So. Wave and smile. All the same.
1: Yep. So we're gonna try to grab our parking spot early enough so that we can be spectators for the parade if we want.
3: Well, there you go.
1: So early start. So our 5 o'clock news hour is the 5 o'clock news half hour today.
7: Okay.
1: And so you'll get Mark Anthony's news update. I think Tom will be sharing the community calendar and obituary announcements, but no Alexandria Cardinal sports report.
0: Actually, right. Jackson's doing the game, and
1: he
0: volunteered to come in.
1: Ah, very good.
7: And do what, that a guy.
0: Yeah. What a guy.
1: What a guy. Well, you'll be delivering in spirit anyway.
0: Yes.
1: So, but yeah, 5:30 for our pregame show and then kick off at 6.
0: Maybe I'll find some spirits to deliver. Yes.
7: Well, have fun, whatever you do.
0: Have another one.
3: Thank you, guys.
7: See ya.

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1: Or you could pay your brother back for your fantasy football dues.
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1: I'm taking that PS5.
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3: Spring and fall mean long hours on the tractor. 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Dennis Murphy is a retired extension safety specialist at Penn State University. 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
6: Oftentimes, it's the constant bouncing. 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If you don't have a cab and you are in the dust and have the sun on you, that's just going to simply wear you out quicker.
3: Mistakes happen more often when you're tired. 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
6: It varies depending on how stressful the situation is that you're in, but if you'd get off the tractor at least every couple of hours for 10 or 15 minutes and just get away from the vibration, get away from the noise, that would just help you survive that day a lot better.
3: During those breaks, eat a snack and stay hydrated. Do some stretching or take a short walk. Even just watching wildlife will take your mind off of the task at hand for a while. Be sure to care for yourself when you're not in the tractor seat. 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
8: Breaking news this hour at Town Hall. I'm Bob Agnew in Washington. President Trump has done his best to improve relations with China's President Xi Jinping during his three-day visit to Washington. He also praised their close personal relationship.
9: As the leaders of our two nations, President Xi and I both understand that we represent different systems, but the ties between our people endure, and we've never gotten along better.
8: The event last night, a state dinner featuring a cavalcade of billionaires, Washington power brokers and business leaders. Police suspect it may have been a gas leak that led to an explosion in the Greek capital city and near a famous landmark, the Acropolis, leaving two people injured.
10: A powerful blast has shaken Athens, triggering a building collapse and injuring at least two people who had to be rescued from an adjacent building, authorities say. Video footage shows rubble strewn across the street with parked cars smashed by falling debris and police cordoning off the area. Kiotis Kantatis, a pastor in Athens, tells the AP there's a lot of damage, but what matters most to us is everyone who was inside got out safely. That's the main thing. The explosion occurred in an old two-story building in the Plaka district, the historic part of Athens that lies at the foot of the Acropolis Hill. The cause of the explosion is not immediately clear, but local media says a gas leak is suspected. I'm Charles de Ledesma.
8: An Atlantic storm approaching from Maryland to Maine.
11: The National Weather Service is warning about an early season nor'easter off the mid-Atlantic headed towards southern New England that will bring strong winds, rain, tree damage, isolated power outage, dangerous surf, and flooding through the weekend. In Maryland, organizers canceled Friday's performances at the three-day Oceans Calling Music Festival, citing the weather and production site safety as waves eroded the beach. New York Mayor Zoran Mamdani says the storm is expected to pass offshore, but residents should secure loose items and people near flood-prone areas on the coast should move their cars to higher ground. I'm Jennifer King.
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8: A proposed media merger remains in limbo, Rich Thomason reports.
16: A federal judge has delayed a ruling on Paramount's proposed settlement of an antitrust case that seeks to block its merger with Warner Brothers Discovery. The judge says she wants more information from the 12 state attorneys general who brought the antitrust action before deciding whether to approve the deal. The agreement would clear a major hurdle to the $111 billion Paramount-Warner Brothers Discovery merger. Rich Thomason reporting.
8: Two new additions to the zoo in Atlanta. Chinese President Xi Jinping says two giant pandas from China will arrive at the zoo in coming days. Their arrival will bolster a loan program that at one time lapsed as part of tensions rising between Beijing and Washington. China and the zoo had said in April that Ping Ping, a male, and Fu Shuang, a female, would go to the United States. Breaking news and analysis at townhall.com. A new recall for some meat products produced by a North Carolina company.
17: More than 83 tons of meat are being recalled across the country because the products were not properly inspected by federal authorities and were shipped out with false inspection stickers. The U.S. Department of Agriculture says the recall impacts more than 167,000 pounds of raw pork, beef, and goat produced by Star Meat Delivery of North Carolina. The USDA says the meat was produced before September 22nd and has fake inspection stickers bearing establishment number 1363, which has still not yet been approved for the supplier to use. Industry analysts say it indicates that someone was taking a shortcut. I'm Lisa Dwyer.
8: On Wall Street right now, the Dow is up by 401 points, the NASDAQ up 143, and the S&P 500 up by about 35. You'll find more on these stories at townhall.com. From Washington, I'm Bob Agnew.
7: And I'm Jackson on this Friday. Welcome to the noon news hour. And I've got on the phone with me Paul Trombley, weatherology meteorologist. On a Friday, Paul, do you ever sing that Rebecca song, Rebecca Black, remember a few years ago? It's Friday, Friday.
18: I have not caught myself singing that.
7: Oh, okay.
18: Not.
7: I just remember that was really big there a few years ago.
18: Yeah, that's right. Yeah.
7: Well, other than that, how's our Friday looking?
18: You know, it's still just kind of just overcast, but quiet out there here with these highs, about 64. Southeast winds 5 to 15. Still cloudy tonight, 56, and it does look so we'll start to see some more rain showers move in with this next system. So you start to get into the early morning hours on Saturday. So we've got some of those showers after midnight. So we stay in the mid-50s, cloudy, some showers into Saturday, and otherwise 61. Southeast winds 10 to 20. Shower chance early Saturday night, 55. No cloudiness into Sunday, maybe some breaks of sun later in the day, 69 for the high with southeast winds, turning maybe northerly as the day progresses, mid-50s Sunday night, partly cloudy, more clouds and sun Monday, 68, back into some shower chances Monday night, 56, a few more showers, possible Tuesday, mid-60s, and then partly sunny skies, and look at a drier latter part of the week with some mid-60s Wednesday and Thursday. I'm meteorologist Paul Trombley.
7: Very good, sir. Have a good weekend. Thank you.
18: Thank you. You too.
7: All right. And here we are at 12, coming up on 12:07. And we have cloudy skies still. It's still on the humid side. 59 is our temp. The wind southeast at 10 miles an hour. Barometer steady at 30.28. Sun still going to set at 7:13. 12:07, a few seconds. We'll have local and regional news with Mark.
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20: Coming up in this newscast, the University of Minnesota is planning some significant cuts, including at their campus in Boris. And our drought situation is improving a bit over the past week with a recent rainfall, and more rain will be in store this weekend through early next week. And the Minnesota Vikings will take on Tampa Bay in week 3 of the NFL season. We'll have more on those stories and many others, but first, one person has been injured following a two-vehicle head-on crash at the Otter Tail Douglas County line. The Otter Tail County Sheriff's Office says that crash took place near Ashby. A vehicle driven by Aaron Dolan, 27, of Ashby, was reportedly traveling southbound on 395th Avenue, while a second vehicle driven by Gannon Heinrich, 26, also from Ashby, was on the same roadway when the two collided. Dolan was reportedly injured, taken with a possible head injury by Ashby Ambulance to Lake Region Hospital in Fergus Falls. The incident does remain under investigation. And investigators say the White Bear Lake house fire that killed Jessie Pierce and her three children started in a home office where electrical equipment used to bring and distribute power into the room overheated. Chief Deputy State Fire Marshal Amanda Swenson says,
21: the modeling in this investigation shows us just how fast fire moves. Conditions can rapidly change, and we need to be prepared to move and respond. So having those alarms in the right place, interconnected, can give those additional seconds.
20: Investigators say an alarm near the family's bedroom sounded only about 4 minutes after the fire began. Within another minute, heat and smoke had made the family's primary exit route nearly impossible to use. And the University of Minnesota is planning $225 million in budget cuts. The reductions will cover all 5 campuses over the next 2 years. They begin with a budget cycle starting July 1st of next year. University President Rebecca Cunningham cites rising costs, shifting enrollment trends, and uncertain government funding. Both academic programs and administration will face those cuts. The cuts will include those at the University of Minnesota Morris. And a reminder, Minnesota Sheriff's Association 2026 law enforcement scholarships are currently available. Applications are now being accepted for 18 $2,000 scholarships to be awarded to individuals pursuing a career in law enforcement. Applications can be picked up at the Douglas County Sheriff's Office or found online by going to the website for the Minnesota Sheriff's Association. Well, Attorney General Keith Ellison says a nonprofit has agreed to repay Minnesota $18.5 million. Partners in Nutrition also agreed to dissolve under Thursday's civil settlement. Ellison alleges the group sought reimbursements for children's meals that were never served. The nonprofit must turn over its remaining funds and cooperate with state investigators. The agreement does not protect its employees or leaders from future liability. And record-high diesel prices are straining rural school districts around the state. Diesel is averaging now $6.53 per gallon, nearly $3 more than a year ago. Mesabi East Schools estimates it will spend an additional $54,000 on fuel if prices remain this high. Meanwhile, Rock Ridge Public Schools projects a nearly $100,000 annual increase in fuel prices. Schools in our area are also being impacted by the high fuel costs. And Minnesota U.S. Senator and DFL gubernatorial candidate Amy Klobuchar is again calling on President Trump to end the war with Iran.
0: After more than six months, it is clear that the president had no plan when the war started and has no plan for how to end it.
20: Now on the Senate floor, Klobuchar says she supports sanctions against Iran, believes the country must be prevented from obtaining a nuclear weapon, but says the current military campaign should end. And Minnesota House Speaker and Republican gubernatorial candidate Lisa Daymuth is urging an end to the U.S. war with Iran, saying the conflict is increasing costs for Minnesota families. Her comments on Thursday mark one of her most significant public disagreements with President Donald Trump since launching her campaign for governor.
1: President Trump and I are different people. I was not his pick to endorse for governor here in the state of Minnesota. But I think as we've watched things go forward, it is time to put an end to that war. I really believe that.
20: Rising fuel and grocery prices have emerged as a major issue in the governor's race with DFL candidate Amy Klobuchar. Well, September is Prostate Cancer Awareness Month. Dr. Elizabeth Heath is the chair of the oncology department, the Mayo Clinic, and says rates of this cancer have jumped 3%.
22: Although 1 in 8 men will be diagnosed with prostate cancer during his lifetime, the cancer is not a one-size-fits-all for every man. So the behavior, the biology, you know, the pace of cancer, the aggressiveness, it's all very different from one person to the other.
20: Dr. He says treatments are still very effective if caught early. Prostate cancer is the second most common cancer with men. And thanks to everyone who came out for our first annual Celebrate Aging Expo at Lake Geneva Christian Center on Thursday. Despite the rain, a nice crowd came out to hear four great speakers on a variety of topics and to talk to 30 vendors from a number of businesses and organizations that help the aging population. Thanks to Vivi for being our presenting sponsor. Plans are already in the works for next year's fun event. Thanks to everyone who came out. And our late summer, early fall change in our weather pattern has helped with our drought situation around the area and the state. The latest U.S. Drought Monitor map shows that 87.49% of the state is dealing with a drought, which is down from nearly 93% from last week. The severe drought situation is currently at 29.88%, down from 32.57% from the previous week. Douglas County remains in a moderate drought, as does Grant, Stevens, Todd, and most of Otter Tail and Stearns counties. Parts of extreme western Otter Tail County is currently in a severe drought. Nearly half of Polk County is in a moderate drought, while the other half is abnormally dry. More rain is in the forecast through early next week. And the Minnesota Vikings are back on the road this weekend as they travel to Tampa Bay to take on the Buccaneers. Minnesota's 2-0 on the season after a 9-3 win at Chicago last Sunday. Quarterback Kyler Murray went 3-for-5 for 18 yards and an interception in the season opener against Green Bay. He talks about being sidelined against the Packers despite feeling okay in that game.
2: Yeah, I had to go to the protocol. I was good pretty quickly, you know, to say the least. But obviously, you know, with the protocol and everything like that, I had to go through it. That was just part of the process.
20: By the way, kickoff is at 3:05 p.m. this Sunday from Tampa Bay, Florida. And that's a look at your news. I'm Mark Anthony reporting.
7: Appreciate it, Mark. And we're at 12:16 with a Cardinals sports report up next. DMAC is here. And thank you to these Alexandria Cardinals sports boosters.
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27: The Alexandria Varsity Runners earned top three team finishes at Thursday's Ricori Invite. In the Ricori Invitational at River Oaks Golf Club in Cold Spring, the Alexandria Girls Cross Country Running Team placed third, while the Alexandria Boys placed first out of the 12 competing teams. Alexandria had five of the top 10 place finishes in the Boys Varsity Race on Thursday. The Alexandria Cardinal girls volleyball team raised its record to 9-4 on Thursday night after a three-set sweep at Detroit Lakes. The Alexandria Cardinal girls soccer team topped St. Cloud Thursday night 4-1, while St. Cloud Tech downed Alexandria in boys soccer 4-1. The Alexandria Cardinal football team will play at Elk River this evening at 6 o'clock. 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
7: Times 12:21, Jackson here, and I'm looking at the KXRA community calendar. We've got open skating at the Prime West Health Runestone Community Center till 7 this evening. It's going on right now. Skating is $3. No pucks or sticks allowed. And if you need skates to rent, you can do that at Cowing Robards downtown. Don't forget about the cemetery cleaning workshop. How do you safely clean a headstone? The Douglas County Historical Society can show you all that. That'll start at 9 o'clock, I should say, tomorrow morning at Kincaid Cemetery. We've got the Connected Parenting Seminar at Calvary Church in Alexandria tomorrow from 9 to noon, $10. And you'll hear speakers Dr. Chinwe Williams and Will Hutcherson talk about how you can help your kids establish and maintain mental health and emotional resilience. $10 the cost. 9 to noon, Calvary Church in Alexandria. Tomorrow morning, Sportsman's Bingo with the Carlos Lions at Herbie's Bar and Grill Cafe in Carlos tomorrow. That starts at 4 o'clock. And let's see, we've got several guns. We've got some $500 certificates for Evansville Plaza, a Yeti cooler with a meat package, a crossbow package. Certificates will be available at the door, or you can go to Herbie's ahead of time and pick those up. Again, that starts at 4 o'clock tomorrow afternoon. Just some of the things going on in the Lakes area. You can also check our website. There's a calendar link right there on the main page. It is 12:23. I'll be back with funeral announcements.
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7: And funeral announcements on this Friday, September 25th, Holly Robidoux, age 77, of Alexandria, Virginia, died on October 6th. There will be a graveside service to honor Holly, along with her daughter, Katie Cook, who died in December of 2016. And that service will be held tomorrow morning at 11 o'clock at St. William's Catholic Cemetery in Parker's Prairie. Arrangements with Lind Family Funeral Home for Holly Robidoux and her daughter, Katie Cook. Alan Starry of Osakis, age 87, died on Thursday, September 17th. A memorial service will be held at 11 a.m. on Tuesday, September 29th. At Salem Lutheran Church of Osakis, visitation will be 1 hour prior to the service, and interment will be in the Salem Lutheran Church Cemetery with military honors performed by Osakis VFW Post 7902. Arrangements with Roy Hetland Funeral Home for Alan Starry, age 87, of Osakis. Neil Berg, age 91, of Plymouth, formerly of Alexandria, died on Wednesday, September 23rd. A memorial service will be held at 11 a.m. on Tuesday, September 29th, at Living Word Church. Visitation 1 hour prior to the service, and burial will be at Fort Snelling National Cemetery. Arrangements with Anderson Funeral Home for Neil Berg, age 91, of Plymouth, formerly of Alexandria. Eugene Gene Robert Olson, age 72, of Brandon, died on Wednesday, September 23rd. Funeral service will be next Thursday, October 1st, at 1 p.m. at Anderson Funeral Home in Alexandria. Visitation will be on Wednesday, September 30th, from 5 to 7 p.m., again at Anderson Funeral Home, and also visitation 1 hour prior to the service on Thursday for Gene Olson, age 72, of Brandon. And those are the funeral announcements that we have on this Friday, September the 25th. Time is 12:25.
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13: This is Weatherology. I'm meteorologist Jennifer Wojcicki with your Alexandria Lakes area forecast. Cloudy skies here for this afternoon. We'll see a high into the mid-60s. Tonight, mostly cloudy, a low near 56. By Saturday, a chance for rain showers, cloudy skies, a high around 61. And Sunday, skies become mostly sunny, high of 69. Monday, cloudy, high around 68 degrees. For KXRA, I'm meteorologist Jennifer Wojcicki.
7: Thank you, Jennifer. Cloudy sky, it is 59 degrees, and our winds are out of the southeast, running at 12 miles an hour. Stay tuned for this afternoon's Farm Market Report on the Linder Farm Network.
14: Why do we say I'm into football? 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
2: Good afternoon. It's time for the Midday Farm Review on the Linder Farm Network with Dan Lemke. I'm Linda Brecke. Good afternoon, Dan.
4: Good afternoon, Linda.
2: Well, some harvest delays this week, and had some questions about what it looks like for the weekend or early next week as far as maybe being a little bit drier. What does it look like at this point, Dan?
4: Well, unfortunately, I'm not going to be the bearer of much good news, as it does look like we will see a fair amount of moisture rolling through the region here over the next several days. Not necessarily full washout days by any stretch, but opportunities for showers. A lot of cloud cover out there, which is not helping to dry things out. So a lot of areas of the state certainly gone a long part of the growing season without much rain. Now we are getting some rain, and it is kind of keeping folks out of the fields in many areas. So we'll just have to see how this progresses over the weekend. It does look like maybe some parts of the state will miss out on a little bit of this precipitation, but kind of widespread here the way things are shaping up from now until probably at least Tuesday or Wednesday of next week. We'll have some off again, on again chances for rain.
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4: Absolutely. Heading out there for that event, checking it out. I actually have not been to that before, but obviously we know dairy, a very important part of the state's economy. A lot of farmers in Minnesota, with dairy operations around, so very important there, finding out a little bit more about what's kind of making things tick, what's happening in the dairy industry as we head out to Madison next week.
2: And markets, they had been lower earlier. The corn, the soybeans, and the wheat still on the lower side and near unchanged. Beans even just a little bit higher, so well off those session lows. We'll also hear from Mark Schultz, North Star Commodity, back with markets in a moment.
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2: December corn is at 527 and a quarter down, a quarter of a cent. March is at 540 and three quarters down, three quarters of a cent. November beans, 1319 and a quarter, now up one and three quarters. And January, 1333 up one. March, 1340 and a quarter, up a half. October soybean meal, 374.30, down 180. December, down 80. Soybean oil, October, 67.28, up 35. December, up 30. Chicago, December wheat, 703, and that's down 4. December oats, down 6.5. Minneapolis wheat, December, 717 and a quarter, down 3. October live cattle, 218.35, down 72. December, 221.30, up 22 now. And February, up 60. October feeder cattle, 334.17, up 242. November, up 310. Lean hogs, October, 78.57, down 62. December, 68.82, down 65. And February, down 50.
4: Class 3 milk futures, September 16-12, that is steady. October 15-16, down 14. November 15-78, that is down 10. Cash cheese trade, barrels 145 and one quarter, that is steady. Blocks 130 and three quarters, down 2. CHS soybean processing, the basis levels. Fairmont, September 70 over November. October 15 under November. CHS Mankato, September 50 over November. November. October, 20 under November. CHS corn, Savage, September and October, 65 under December. CHS Winona corn, September and October, 90 under December.
2: ADM corn processing, Marshall, September, 53 under December, October, 46 under December. ADM soybean processing, Mankato, a September, 50 over November, October, 15 under November. The Dow Industrial Average is up 381 points. S&P 500 up 33. NASDAQ Composite up 143. And the U.S. Dollar Index down 0.196.
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2: Well, corn, soybeans, and wheat futures well off session lows, with soybeans now a little higher. Joining us, Mark Schultz, North Star Commodity. And Mark, what's moving markets?
22: Yeah, it's quite the change from where we were on the opening, Linda, when we saw the corn market all the way down to 514 and three quarters on December corn. It's now come all the way back down three quarters of a cent at 526 and three quarters. So what looked like could be a very nasty looking trade performance for the week has turned out to be possibly okay, and a little bit, maybe even turn a little bit friendly if these markets were to go even a little bit higher than where they currently are. So we'll see how it finishes off. But it looked like the selling was pretty rampant right away early in the morning, liquidation. But that has since dried up, and people looking around to see if there's going to be any type of business. But nothing announced from the trade talks with China between President Trump and President Xi. No new ag talks have been released or didn't happen. We'll see. But nonetheless, President Trump has said that most of the talks went very, very well. A lot of progress was being made. So we only would assume that things would go. The bigger obstacle short term, though, continues to be the wet weather pattern that we've been in, which has kept most of the people, our farmers, out of the fields, and kind of an unfortunate situation that we get this close to harvest and then all of a sudden we get into a problem like this. But we'll see. It looks like it's still going to be wet for the weekend and into early next week. Right now, going home, at least the noon maps would suggest the wetter conditions will be more centered in eastern Nebraska, most of Iowa, and down into Kansas and into the southern plains.
2: Into livestock futures today, it's higher for the most part for cattle and feeder cattle, a little lower on lean hogs after the Hogs and Pigs report. What's happening?
22: Well, we'll start with the hogs. The hog and pig report was a neutral to a little friendly. We started out firmer on the pigs, but we have since given that all back, and now 37 cents to 60 cents lower. We do have a monthly cold storage report due out this afternoon. That is likely to show pork and potentially maybe even beef building, supplies building in the cooler. So it is still a demand problem in the pork that we're facing here. And even though we've got less hogs going to market, we still have just too much pork piling up. Cattle market, it has at least rebounded some here. We've been on both sides of the market. We still are. We were just to the plus side across the board on everything. It looks like cash is going to trade somewhere between 222 220, 222 might see a little bit higher in some places, maybe steady with a week ago in here. But the futures on cattle just kind of bounce back and forth, and now we just kind of get into this 222, 223 area on December cattle futures. Seem to stop it here for the short term. We'll see if it can finally get itself up and over those levels and then continue to march a little higher.
2: Mark Schultz, North Star Commodity. More in a moment.
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2: National hog slaughter estimate today is 480,000. A week ago, 462,000. A year ago, 465,163. National negotiated carcass, barrels, and gilts. A weighted average is 79.19, up 18 cents. And a five-day rolling average of 79.84. Iowa, Minnesota, five-day rolling average 80.04. Pork cutout plant report carcass, 85.89, down 21 cents. Box beef cutout values higher, choice 378.09, up 197. And select 355.25, up 315. Cattle trade out of Nebraska, a bid now at 345. Otherwise, trade nothing yet to report as far as anything besides that bid out of Nebraska, 345. We'll be back with more in just a moment.
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4: The American Petroleum Institute, the U.S. Chamber of Commerce, and 34 other groups are urging President Trump to reject growing calls to ban or otherwise curb exports of U.S. diesel. Export bans would lead to less fuel production, lighter supplies, and rising costs for American families, farmers, and truckers, the group said in a letter sent to the president. Separately, the Petroleum Institute says because diesel is traded globally, U.S. prices are influenced by global supply and demand. An export ban would remove the single largest source of global diesel from the world market, and the consequences could be catastrophic, according to the oil and gas lobby.
2: It's time for the Minnesota Soybean Spotlight. Joining us, Lauren Sikalski, farmer from Martin County, representing Minnesota Soybean on the Clean Fuels Alliance America Board. He recently attended their regional meeting. Lawrence, what was a takeaway from the meeting

0: farmers.
1: Minnesota was the leader of the pack years ago on soybean quality because, you know, they said, well, you guys got lower protein. But, you know, when you add the whole package up, amino acids and stuff, that's where our success really is. All of a sudden now Egypt is our number two whole soybean buyer. They passed up Mexico, and it's the quality. I was over there this summer, and the fish grow better, the poultry grow better. It's we got a consistent product, Linda. It's a real success story, and it's really gaining ground.
0: This is Farm Safety Week, and the Minnesota Soybean Research and Promotion Council urges farmers to stay safe during the harvest season. Lawrence, talk about the importance of on-farm safety.
1: You know, we got all this rain now, and we're going to have to be thinking about how we do things. Don't get stuck. You know, we just lost a neighbor here about 6 weeks ago to a farm accident, and I reflected a little bit where he got injured and eventually died. I looked across the section, and guy lost his life in an auger. I looked across the other section. My first cousin lost a hand in an auger. We just got to be thinking. My brother lost a classmate's mom to a broken chain because they were pulling out the combine. We really got to take our time, and Minnesota Soybean wrote a really good article on Farm Safety Week, and I suggest people try to read that.
0: Great reminder, Lawrence. Any other final thoughts?
1: 50 years for Linder Farm Network. What a success, and thank you and the team so much. I mean, advocating for agriculture, keeping our farmers involved, informed, the weather forecast, it's unbelievable. 50 years. Congratulations.
0: Thank you, Lawrence. Lawrence Sokolsky from Martin County on today's Minnesota Soybean Spotlight, brought to you by the Minnesota Soybean Research and Promotion Council.
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3: Well, our radar picture is still quiet this midday following a fairly wet day yesterday. Most of the heavier rains from the day skewed over parts of north central Minnesota, although parts of central west central Minnesota also pick up some substantial totals, including about 1.25 inches at Sauk Center, 1.2 at Long Prairie, lesser amounts to the south with Comfrey reporting about 0.7. We're in an active pattern right now that's going to result in numerous chances for rain, even if we don't get a lot of moisture from any single system. The rain and cloudy conditions certainly won't do much to allow crops to dry down and for folks to get into the fields. Right now, it does look like we'll be in this pattern at least through the middle part of next week. Most of us will remain cloudy and rain-free today, but parts of southwest Minnesota could see a few scattered areas of drizzle by tonight. A few more showers push into the region. Rain looks like it will spread Saturday into Saturday night. We do have some high pressure off to the east that's doing its best to keep much of the activity farther to the western part of the state again, as well as down into Iowa. But all of this likely will get in on some showers. All of us mainly will get in on this in the coming days. Saturday looks mostly dry with some pockets of sunshine expected. Then Monday night into Tuesday, another system looks like it will bring some widespread showers to the region again with a little more moisture possible from this system. Overall, the next stretch looks to continue our trend of cloudy, cool, and occasionally wet conditions. Now, we'll have plenty of cloud cover today. Some spotty showers possible, mainly in southwest Minnesota. Once in a while, we might get a glimpse at the sun. Highs in the middle to upper 60s. Winds from the southeast at about 5 to 10. Cloudy showers develop overnight, especially across the western half of the state. Lows in the 50s. 60s, cloudy and scattered rain Saturday as some showers spread to the east. Slightly warmer. Few peaks.

0: Of sun again possible on Sunday, highs in the 60s. Some parts of the state could actually hit 70 again. More showers likely for Monday night into Tuesday, with rain chances continuing through the latter part of the week. That's a look at our weather here on the Linder Farm Network.
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3: After a very dry growing season, recent rain is keeping farmers out of the fields in portions of Lincoln County, according to Lake Benton area farmer Bob Worth.
4: Not very patiently, but we are waiting for the sun to come out and maybe get started. The one thing that we have going for us, Linda, is it was so dry, you know, in August and first part of September, that we could take a lot of moisture, and we did get a lot of moisture, but we have zero water sitting around, and it doesn't take long for when the sun comes out that we can maybe go again. But you know, we're very thankful that we didn't get a lot of excess water. We've had just nice rains, you know, anywhere from an inch to an inch and a half was the biggest rain at a time. But it's not like, you know, the 5-8 inches like a lot of people got in southeast Minnesota. We're very fortunate for that. I mean, there is some crop being taken out, but very little. Some corn, and our corn is still fairly wet, that wasn't hurt bad by the drought. So, I mean, we need sunshine and a little wind and a little heat.
3: Bob Worth from the Lake Benton area.
0: Benson area farmer Patrick O'Leary says they haven't started harvest yet because of recent rains.
5: We haven't at our farm. We haven't had a chance to get started yet. We've had about 3.5 inches of rain since the 1st of September. Beans were just kind of starting to get ready to go here when the rains in the last week here, but we just haven't had the opportunities to get them dried down to get a good start. A few guys taking some edibles and a few soybeans coming out, but been a little bit challenging.
0: And O'Leary says even with the variable conditions during the growing season, the crop looks good.
5: Looking forward to getting started. The crop, even though we've had some really variable conditions, the crop does look pretty good out there, but haven't had a true chance to get out there and find out what it really is. So
3: we'll be back with more in a moment.
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0: A new report co-authored by the American Soybean Association and National Corn Growers Association documents ongoing economic pressures across farm country despite recent improvements in both commodity markets. The report analyzes and summarizes the results of a survey of 1,200 corn and soybean farmers across the country. Scott Geralt is ASA Chief Economist.
8: there's still a lot of concern in the farm economy about corn and soybean producers. Both on their farm, we still see a lot of concern. On their personal farm level, 46% are more concerned about their farm financials than a year ago. And also just about the broader ag economy, 66% are very concerned, moderately or very concerned about the farm economy. So I'd say those are two of the really big highlights we found. One other thing I'd say that really stuck out is just the expected profitability for the 2026 crop. Most of the soy and corn farmers either expect to about break even or be marginally profitable. Whenever we get to clearly profitable, we're only talking about 10% of producers. A similar percentage, close 10 to 15%, are expecting to be marginally or clearly unprofitable. Even with higher crop prices right now, farmers are really still kind of at that break-even level or just slightly above it. They're not really making back any of the losses they've been incurring.
0: And Geralt says there's several reasons why it was important to share what's happening in the farm economy.
8: The value really is having this information out for decision makers. It sheds light on several things. First of all, what farmers are expecting to make on their current crop. Because I think it is easy to focus on the revenue side or the cost side. And so we really looked at bringing those together to provide a preview of where things are before we actually get down the road and get the farm income work from USDA. The other thing is to really show the stress points on the input side, being able to see what farmers have done to manage some of the input cost volatility, but also where their largest pain points are.
3: And again, at the World Dairy Expo coming up next week, Madison, Wisconsin, Laura Hirschlub says that animal health and biosecurity remain a top priority.
9: We work really closely with the Wisconsin Department of Agriculture, Trade and Consumer Protection with their state veterinarian team. We're meeting with them and working with them, quite honestly, all year round to just stay up to date on what our various health regulations are going to be. And if there are changes, how does that impact our cattle exhibitors? And then we put those various regulations in place.
3: And Dan will be at World Dairy Expo next week. We'll have reports. We'll wrap it up in 2 minutes.
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3: 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November beans up 1.5. 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
18: Breaking news this hour at Town Hall. I'm Bob Agnew in Washington. President Trump, Chinese leader Xi Jinping, and their spouses held a tea session at the White House today through a translator. Xi spoke about how this round of talks brought up new issues compared to the talks the two had back in May in China.
19: When the president visited China in May, we agreed on the vision of building a constructive China-U.S. relationship of strategic stability. This time, we've agreed to add new substance to it.
18: And more talks are forthcoming.
19: This year, there will be two more opportunities for us to meet each other. Firstly, the APEC meeting in China, and then the G20 summit in the United States. I do welcome you, Mr. President and the First Lady, to visit China.
20: Well, thank you very much. We will. And we'll be speaking a lot.
18: The EU says it stands by its decision against X after the Trump administration backed a challenge from Elon Musk.
21: The EU's executive arm says it's prepared to defend a $137 million fine against the social media platform X after the US government threw its support behind a legal effort by Elon Musk this week to have a case dismissed. The European Union had fined X late last year for breaches, stoking tensions with Washington. The EU fine, which followed a two-year investigation, was the first penalty issued under the bloc's digital regulations governing online content.
18: That is Charles de la Desma, former White House Press Secretary Caroline Leavitt, speaking about her time at the White House.
22: Some very interesting revelations from former White House Press Secretary Caroline Leavitt, who is speaking out about her time at the podium in the press room. She says that reporters have privately apologized to her for asking unfair questions about President Trump during briefings. In addition, she says some of the journalists admitted their behavior was driven by editorial demands at their respective stations.
18: More at townhall.com.
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18: It was a largely losing session yesterday on Wall Street, but it looks like it's going to be a strong close for the week. Right now, the Dow Jones Industrial Average is up 417 points, and the NASDAQ is up by 146. The S&P 500 up 40 points.
26: I'm Seth Sutel, and this is Markets in a Minute. Stocks are mixed in the early going on Wall Street after bouncing around earlier. The S&P 500 inched up 0.1% in the first hour of trading Friday. The Dow rose 140 points. That's about 0.3%. The NASDAQ Composite edged up 0.1%. Measures of smaller company stocks fell. The price of Brent crude fell about 1% to $99 a barrel. That was welcome news for markets that have been getting anxious about inflation. Stocks are still feeling the heat from higher bond yields. Those raise the cost of borrowing for everyone, from home buyers to the U.S. government. The yield on the 10-year Treasury rose to 5.22%. Seth Sutel, New York.
18: Breaking news and analysis at townhall.com. McDonald's figures it's time to add some shine to those golden arches.
27: The fast food giant plans to spend $8.5 billion over the next decade to modernize its restaurants, including expanding technology. The plan is for updated kitchens, more AI, greater customer rewards, and new menu items.
18: That is Rich Thomason reporting. A powerful blast shook the Greek capital's tourist district of Plaka near the ancient Acropolis this morning that caused a building to collapse and injured at least two people. They were rescued from an adjacent building. The cause of the explosion not officially clear at this point, but local media said a gas leak is the main suspect. The fire department said the explosion occurred in an old two-story building in the Plaka district, the historic part of Athens that lies at the foot of Acropolis Hill, Greece's most visited ancient monument. The building collapsed while neighboring buildings also sustained some damage. More on these stories at townhall.com.
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0: Happy Friday, and welcome to Swap Shop here on KXRA. I'm Jackson, and a nice afternoon, really 60 degrees, a wind southeast 10 miles an hour. It is a little humid, yeah, but weatherology says we still could hit 64 degrees this afternoon. 60 right now. Nice day for Swap Shop for sure. And here is my phone number. If you've got something you want to sell or trade or give away or something you're looking to buy, the number is 762-8167. 762-8167. Email address is thefolks@leighton.media. Leighton is spelled LEIGHTON. The folks at Leighton.media. And our street address, if you wanted to drop something by here, 1312 Broadway, Alexandria. Okay, 762-8167. Thanks so much for calling today. You're on Swap Shop.
1: Yes. I have a stainless steel charbroil grill that I'd like to sell. It's a four-burner grill with a temperature control and a side shelf and a side burner. And I would like to get, what did I decide on? $250 for it.
0: Okay.
1: And I also have an Amana washer and dryer that are about a year and a half old. And I want to sell them $275 for one or $500 for both of them. And they have been barely used, so it's a pretty good deal.
0: Yeah.
1: And so that's pretty much it for me for the big stuff. My phone number is 361-571-2092.
0: All right. I got it. Thank you for the call. Have a good afternoon.
1: You too. Thanks.
0: Mm-hmm. Phone number is area code 361-571-2092. 361-571-2092. And we got word, remember that 3500 Honda generator we've talked about a few times here? That's been sold. Nice. Happy to help. Seriously. Fastest hour in radio. I've called this before. When things are busy and we've got phone calls and lots of mail, and the hour flies by. And you can make it that way. You call 762-8167 or send us that email, thefolks@leighton.media. Or you can stop in 1312 Broadway, Alexandria. That generator, for example, that was a drop-off. We've got some others that are coming up here, too. For example, here's one that says four trailer tires, size 225, 75R15. Take $50 a piece for the tires. Also have some miscellaneous camping supplies, water hose, surge protector, drain hose, plus lots of other items. For sale, and here's the phone number. It's 760-6522. Got those tires for sale. I've got camping supplies, some other stuff. 760-6522. And somebody here looking for a Coleman Sport Cat propane heater. I think I have an old one called a Black Cat propane heater, one of those radiant type heaters. Yeah, pretty nice. Anyway, this is a Coleman Sport Cat propane heater that they're looking for, and the phone number is 760-5366. 760-5366. Looking for that Coleman Sport Cat heater. Yeah, we bought our, like I said, I think it's a black cat heater. Remember Y2K? Yes, all the panic about that. So we did some things that we could and some other things there were that we couldn't. And left the rest in God's hands, you know. And it turned out to be fine. And I've used that heater for a few other things, too, of course. It's nice to have. Anyway, what do you have for Swap Shop today? Got something for sale? You've been thinking about? Today's a good day to decide to do that. Phone's open right now, 762-8167. And our email address is thefolks@layton.media. Thanks for calling today. You're on Swap Shop.
2: Yes, I'm calling to remind people that we're having a garage sale at 2505 Sarah Avenue and 385 Birch Avenue, and it'll go till 6 tonight, and we're also, and then it'll be going tomorrow from 7 in the morning until 6 at night, and let people know that we have some hunting clothes and some 12 and 20 gauge shotgun shells.
0: Okay.
2: Draw some of them hunters out here.
0: Yeah. All right. Sounds good. Thanks for the call.
2: Okay. Thank you.
0: Mm-hmm. Big garage sale. Bunch of people all together at 2505 Sarah Avenue, and that's till 6 today, and then tomorrow from 7 a.m. to 6 p.m. 252505 Sarah Avenue. It's just off of Birch in Alexandria. If you've got something for Swap Shop, here's the phone number, 762-8167. 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I have a garden trellis. Let's see. Garden trellis stoneware. 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I think that would be it. And then etched grape design goblets for $10. Ivory soup tureen for $20, and lots of other serving pieces too. Okay. So dishes for sale at 219-6184. 219-6184. Good afternoon. You're on Swap Shop. Hello.
3: Yeah, is this Swap Shop?
0: Yes, sir. Go ahead.
3: Yeah, we're having a large garage sale today at Garfield, 3678 County Road 40. Got lots of stuff for men and women alike.
0: Okay, and how long are you going to be there?
3: We're going to be here till 5 tonight and 8 to 5 tomorrow.
0: 3678 County Road 40?
3: Right.
0: Okay.
3: Thank you much.
0: Yeah, thank you. Have a good day. 3678 County Road 40, Garfield, till 5 today and then tomorrow from 8 to 5. All right, what else we got? Let's see, we may not cover all of this today. We might have to split it up a little. It says our household is downsizing for move, so we need to sell some stuff. Negotiable prices, so make an offer. A large 55-gallon fish tank with a stand and some accessories. Got a smaller 10-gallon fish tank with a stand and some accessories. Let's see. Outside aluminum extension ladders. Got a 7-footer that extends to about 11 feet, and this 12-foot ladder comes out to about 24. A couple of dog kennels for medium-sized dog. These are the wire kind that you can fold down. Two of those. Let's see, got a shop vac, full-size Nordic trail treadmill, older one. Outdoor large metal dining table with seats, or it seats 6 to 8 people. Okay, so there's a pretty good list there. And here is the phone number, 491 491-6601. 491-6601. My number, 762-8167. If you're calling and it seems like a long time, well, I'm either on the phone or I'm checking the email during a break. I will pick you up. Be patient or keep calling. 762-8167. Email the folks at Layton.media, street address 1312 Broadway, Alexandria. I have for sale 3 quarts of Kawasaki full synthetic 1040 motorcycle 4-stroke engine oil. 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
4: Hello, how's it going?
0: Going good. How are you today?
4: Oh, I got outfoxed by a kid.
0: Uh-oh.
4: Yeah, no, I got some stuff here. I put prices on it, but somebody needs it, they can call and we'll make a deal. I took the house key away from the kids, but I forgot they had a shed key, so I acquired some more stuff.
0: Oh, you acquired it. They just dropped it off for you.
4: Oh, yeah. You know, so I've got a Poulain electric chainsaw plug-in style. It looks like brand new. It's got a case. I put $25 on it, but if somebody needs it, like I say, give me a call. And I got some size 11 hip boots and some other miscellaneous hunting stuff. I got a pipe vise for if you're pulling well pipes, $10 or best offer. And I got that Craftsman 928 snowblower. It does everything it's supposed to. It's zero turn track drive. 375, or like I say, anybody needs this stuff, give me a call and we'll work out a deal. And my phone number is 298-8022.
0: All right. Don't take any more wooden nickels, huh?
4: Well, my kids are... they can't... It's easier to drop the stuff off on dad than it is to actually do something with it yourself.
0: Oh, sure. Yeah.
4: You want a couple of kids?
0: Yeah, there we go.
4: Yeah, you have a good day, and I thank you, sir.
0: Thank you for calling. Bye. Phone number is 298-8022. Hello, thank you for calling Swap Shop today. You're on the air. Hello? Anybody there? Well, you can give me a call back here again, 762-8167. We're going to take this break, and Swap Shop is back shortly.
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0: 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And our email address is thefolks@layton.media. And that street address, 1312 Broadway, Alexandria. Thanks for calling today. You're on Swap Shop.
12: Yes. Hello. I've got a tiller for sale, a rear tine. It's a TG walk behind industrial type tiller, and it's, like I said, it's a rear tine. It's a 212cc 7.0 horse. It's got reverse and forward in it, and it starts very good, and it's in very nice shape. $475.
0: Okay.
12: And that's $475. And also, I've got two small batteries to fit, like in a handicap scooter or something. They're that small. It's a 1210, and them I want $60.
0: Okay.
12: And I've got two floor jacks. They're the long ones that set on the floor. $5 a piece.
0: Okay.
12: And then I've got one of them smaller tillers. I want at least $150 for that. It's all tuned up and ready to go.
0: Okay.
12: And my number is 763-3982.
0: All right. Got it. Thanks for the call today.
12: Thank you.
0: Yeah, have a good one. Phone number 763-3982. 763-3982. Thank you for calling today. You're on Swap Shop.
13: Yes, I'd like to get the telephone number for that wash machine and dryer a little bit ago.
0: Yes. Where did I? She called, right?
13: Yes.
0: Oh, here we go.
13: 361.
0: Yep. Area code 361-571-2092.
13: Thank you very much.
0: Yeah. Have a good day.
13: You too.
0: Okay. Thanks for calling. You're on Swap Shop. Hello.
14: Hello.
0: Yes, sir. Go ahead.
14: Yes, I have a Porter 20-gauge over-and-under shotgun with screw-in chokes. And then I also have a Savage 6.5 Creedmoor with a Vortex scope on that. And for more information, they can call 320-491-2605.
0: Okay, sounds good. Have a good afternoon.
14: You also.
0: Okay. 491-2605. 491-2605. Thanks for calling today. You are on Swap Shop.
15: Hi there. I'm calling to advertise an estate sale down in Lowry. 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Snowblower, boat, four-wheeler. And it's going on now until about 5 o'clock. And also tomorrow from 8 a.m. until it slows down. And it's at 108 Poplar Avenue, Lowry, 56349.
0: Okay. Got it. Thank you very much.
15: Thank you.
0: Yeah, have a good day.
15: You too. Bye.
0: And that again is a 108 Poplar Avenue in Lowry, 108 Poplar. Swap Shop at 762-8167. Good afternoon. Thanks for calling today.
16: Oh, good day. I've got a car. It's a 2012 Chevy Captivia. Got the 3.0 V6 in it. The engine was just replaced about 3 weeks ago.
0: Okay.
16: Lower my engine. The transmission is still bad. It doesn't shift right. The rest of the car has got new tires on it, etc. Somebody's got the knack for fixing the transmission on them. 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It's a nice car. $500 for it. Got a clean title. New tires on it last year. New windshield, etc. New struts, new brakes. It's in Starbucks.
0: Okay.
16: 320-815-5070.
0: All right. Thanks for the call. Have a good afternoon.
16: Well, thank you, guys.
0: 815-5070. 815-5070. Going to take another call before we get to a break here. Good afternoon. You're on Swap Shop. Thanks for calling.
17: Yes, thank you.
0: Yeah.
17: Yes. Wanted. Trailer tires and rims in the 12-inch, 13-inch, or the 14-inch size.
0: Any one of those?
17: In decent condition, please.
0: Okay.
17: Yep, so either the 12, 13, or 14-inch trailer tires and rims. That's what I'm looking for.
0: Okay.
17: 219-8157.
0: Okay. Sounds good. Thank you very much.
17: Perfect. Thank you.
0: Mm-hmm. Phone number there is 219-8157. 219-8157. Swap Shop phone number 762-8167. And I'll be back.
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5: This is Weatherology. I'm meteorologist Jennifer Wojcicki with your Alexandria Lakes area forecast. Cloudy skies here for this afternoon. We'll see a high into the mid-60s. Tonight, mostly cloudy, a low near 56. By Saturday, a chance for rain showers, cloudy skies, a high around 61. And Sunday, skies become mostly sunny, high of 69. Monday, cloudy, high around 68 degrees. For KXRA, I'm meteorologist Jennifer Wojcicki. Currently, right. It's 61.
6: Yes, it is. Thanks, Jennifer. Cloudy sky and a wind is southwest at 12 miles an hour. And Swap Shop is back in 1 minute.
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6: 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Thank you for calling today. 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
12: Hi, yes, I'm calling. I still have that three-wheel walker. It's in excellent condition, basically brand new. I'm asking $50 for it firm. And you can call me at 320-424-0241.
6: All right, sounds good. Thank you. Have a good afternoon.
12: Yep. Bye.
6: That's 424-0241. 424-0241. 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Phone number is 815-1768. 815-1768. Anything else? Oh, a couple things, yeah. I've got a high-pressure propane two-burner for outdoor use, great for camping, used only once, still in the box then. A high-pressure propane two-burner camp stove, basically. I'm looking for $80. And this is the phone number, 760-7431. 760-7431. All right. Thanks for calling today. You're on Swap Shop.
13: Well, that's good.
6: Yeah.
13: Anyway, I have brown and white eggs, $2 a dozen, at 304-0925.
6: 25. All right. Got it. Thank you very much.
13: Yep. Have a good afternoon.
6: To wait, I'm going to make sure I clear. $2, you said, a dozen?
13: Yes.
6: All right.
13: Okay. Thank you.
6: Yeah, have a good day. 304-0925 for the eggs. Brown and white. 304-0925. Now, let's see. For sale, got a 25-foot heavy-duty ratchet strap. $25. Have a 16-foot lifting strap. It's 4 inches wide. $25 for that. Then I've got a 6-foot strap. It's new. $15. And then 2 3/4 by 4 inch shackles with threaded pin. $25 for the pair. Okay, rolling tape measure with a 3-foot handle. It measures while you walk up to 10,000 feet. I take $20 for the rolling tape measure. And then 2 epoxy 2-barrel caulking guns used to apply 2-part epoxy. 2 2-barrel caulking guns for epoxy. We'll call it that. $10 a piece. So those caulking guns, the tape measure, then the straps, and the phone number is 808-9676. And you can leave a message there. That is an Alexandria number, 808-9676. Okay. For sale, got 2 sets of car ramps. You're going to work on your car, you know, drive it up on there. 2 sets of car ramps for $20 a set. I've got some green and white cushions. I think these are outdoor type cushions, $35 a piece. These are like new. Got a set of 4 for $50. Also have a patio umbrella with a side tilt, like new condition. It's blue, $50 for that. I've got a pair of crutches, new, never used, for somebody that would stand 5'10", up to 6'6", paid $57. I'll sell those for $25. New, never used. And a 20-gauge single-shot youth shotgun, new, never been fired, $140 for that. And this is your phone number. You can call or text 491-0777. 491-0777. This is KXRA. Swap Shop is on the air every Monday through Saturday, the 1 o'clock hour, for your buying, selling, trading, giving away pleasure. 762-8167 or email thefolks@layton.media.
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6: 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So, man, and it's very effective. It's been a lot of fun, still is. And you can still use it, 762-8167. If you've got something to sell or give away or something you're looking to buy or trade, 762-8167. 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And our street address is 1312 Broadway, Alexandria. You can drop something by the office here, too. We've got for sale 2 deer stands, 5 feet by 5 feet. One is on a trailer. The other has no trailer. So 2 deer stands for sale. The phone number is 760-3374. 760-3374. Okay. Yesterday we got to talk about these fishing rods and reels. So I've got for sale a Penn 5500 SS spinning reel, salt or fresh water, graphite housing and rotor. This is valued at $250. I'll sell it for $100. Like new condition, the Penn 5500 SS. Then we got a couple of Abu Garcia Ambassador 5600, reel mounted on a fisherman's diplomat heavy-duty rod. Also have Abu Garcia Ambassador 6500 C3 mounted on a heavy-duty rod. $150 a piece. The value, sell them each for $100, including the rods. All like new condition again. And this is the phone number, 491-5844.

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1: Yeah, so I'm a little bit late. I've been working my butt off. But we're having a moving, a garage sale, a rummage sale combination. And we're open today. We'll be here tomorrow, Sunday. It's ongoing, and I'll probably call you back Monday. But we got three heavy-duty wooden cabinets we would like to get rid of. We've got ongoing stuff, rummage sales-type stuff. And we got an Amanda refrigerator, freezer, pretty good size, but make them an offer on that. Most of the stuff we got for sale, I'm just telling everybody, just make me an offer what it's worth to you, because we need to move it. So I'm a little bit late, but I mentioned a few things that we got on there. But stop by, and then next Wednesday, Thursday, and Friday morning, we're having a rummage sale, garage sale, moving, whatever, 1401 50th Avenue Southeast, Alex.
0: Okay. Sounds good. Thank you.
1: Yeah, you got it all written down already?
0: Well, enough of it to get people run in that direction.
1: Thank you. I appreciate that very much.
0: Yeah, have a good one.
1: Yeah, we'll probably call you in the morning, too.
0: Okay, sounds good. Thanks.
1: Bye.
0: Yeah. That's at 1401 50th Avenue South. I have Southeast. That is right. Yeah. 1401 50th Avenue Southeast, Alexandria. Today, tomorrow, Sunday, into next week even. But we'll be getting some updates here tomorrow and into next week too. 762-8167. You've got something for Swap Shop today. And let people know about it right here. 762-8167. Have a DJ karaoke machine for sale. And this is the phone number, 808-1490 for the DJ karaoke machine, 808-1490. Gotten up to our last break already. I'll be right back.
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6: Hi, I've got some snow goose decoys. 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It's a 295 International. It's ground driven. It's two

0: got corned bean sunflower plates. I'm looking for $2,000 out of that.
1: Okay.
0: And you can call me 320-760-5686.
1: Very good. Thank you. Have a good afternoon.
0: Thank you. You as well.
1: All right. 760-5686. 760-5686, the phone number there. All right. There we go. And a swap shop, of course, at 762-8167. I have for sale a handicap walker with brakes and a seat and storage. So the walker for sale. I've got a portable deer stand for sale, a raised toilet seat with adjustable arms, also for sale. 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So those things at this number, 808-8211. 808-8211. Good afternoon. 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
2: Hey, got a female black lab puppy that is ready to go somewhere else. She was born in December. She's the last one I got. Looking for just $100 for a rehoming fee in the Alexandria area. And then I'm also looking for a black kitten, a mouser. 335-1854.
1: 1854. A black mouser. All right. Sounds good. Thank you.
2: Thank you.
1: Mm-hmm. Okay, so we got the puppy for sale and then looking for a black kitten, a mouser, and the number is 335-1854. 335-1854. And, oh, no, it looks like that's it for today. Well, that was fun. Thanks for being here for Swap Shop today. And you can come back again tomorrow at 105 for more Swap Shop. We'll see you then.

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3: 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I'm Linda Brecky. Chicago Board of Trade corn and soybean futures finished just slightly higher for corn, unchanged to slightly higher, and soybean futures mixed near unchanged. Wheat just slightly lower on Chicago after lower prices earlier in the trading session. They were able to come well off those session lows throughout the trading day today. December corn 5.28 1/4. That was up 0.75 cents at the close. March at 5.42 and up 0.5 cents. July 5.51 and 0.5 and steady. November beans 13.19 up 1.5. January 13.32 1/2 up 0.5 cents. And July at 13.50 3/4 down 0.5 cents. October's soybean meal down 2.20 with December down 1.40. October soybean oil up 33. December up 29. Chicago wheat December 7.03 1/4 down 3.75. December oats 4.20 1/4 down 2.25. And December Minneapolis wheat 7.14 3/4 down 5.5 at the close today. And live cattle, the October contract at 218.87 down 20. However, December 222.15 up 105. And February 224.30 up 142. October feeder cattle 334.92 up 317. And November 331.97 up 390. October lean hogs 78.22. That was down 97. December 69.02 down 45. And February down 52 at the close of trade. Our guest market analyst during the midday farm review, Mark Schultz, Northstar Commodity, commenting on the meetings between the U.S. and China on trade. Also, weather conditions, a big concern with the wet weather keeping farmers out of the fields in a large area of the Corn Belt.
4: And it's now come all the way back down 0.75 cents at 5.26 3/4. So what looked like could be a very nasty looking trade performance for the week has turned out to be possibly okay and a little bit, maybe even turn a little bit friendly if these markets were to go even a little bit higher than where they currently are. So we'll see how it finishes off. But it looked like the selling was pretty rampant right away early in the morning, liquidation, but that has since dried up and people looking around to see if there's going to be any type of business. But nothing announced from the trade talks with China between President Trump and President Xi. No new ag talks have been released or didn't happen. We'll see. But nonetheless, President Trump has said that most of the talks went very, very well. A lot of progress was being made. So we only would assume that things would go. The bigger obstacle short term, though, continues to be the wet weather pattern that we've been in, which has kept most of the people, our farmers, out of the fields, and kind of an unfortunate situation that we get this close to harvest, and then all of a sudden we get into a problem like this. But we'll see. It looks like it's still going to be wet for the weekend and into early next week. Right now, going home, at least the noon maps would suggest the wetter conditions will be more centered in eastern Nebraska, most of Iowa, then down into Kansas and into the southern plains.
3: That's Mark Schultz, Northstar Commodity, with his comments. And again, the wet weather keeping farmers out of the fields in many areas. Bob Worth Farms in the Lake Benton area, they had a very dry growing season, but now wet when they want to harvest.
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9: Breaking news this hour at Town Hall. I'm Bob Agnew in Washington. A victory for President Trump's effort to create greater election integrity. The High Court is allowing states to resume using a federal tool to check voter eligibility before the November elections. The emergency ruling by the Supreme Court today lifts a lower court's restrictions for now on the program called Systematic Alien Verification for Entitlements, or SAVE. The Department of Homeland Security tool has been a central pillar of the president's crackdown on non-citizen voting. A federal judge had blocked its use, however, saying SAVE violates voter privacy and can lead to wrongful voter purchase. The nation's cybersecurity agency has released an election infrastructure security plan, but it comes just 40 days before the midterms.
10: The U.S. Cybersecurity and Infrastructure Security Agency was founded 8 years ago to help alert state and local election officials to potential threats from foreign governments. It's now issued its plan for the November midterms, laying out potential threats and listing services it can offer to protect the vote. But after the Trump administration gutted the agency last year, election officials are calling the plan both inadequate and late. Nevada Secretary of State Cisco Aguilar, a Democrat, says for them to come in 5 weeks before the election, yeah, nice effort. I'm Ben Thomas.
9: President Trump sounding extremely optimistic as he weighs in on his meeting with the Chinese president on his social media page. We get a closer look from correspondent Laura Witters.
11: The president taking to his Truth Social page, writing that he discussed AI at great length with the Chinese president. Trump saying, like almost everyone else, he seemed to like calling the poorly and inaccurately named artificial intelligence to a far more accurate and important name, superintelligence. That would be super. Everyone last night agreed also.
9: That is Laura Winters reporting. More on these stories at townhall.com.
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9: It may come as no surprise, but the full results from Russia's parliamentary election confirmed that the Kremlin's dominance is alive and well.
14: Russian authorities have released the full results from the country's first wartime parliamentary election, which further cemented the Kremlin's overwhelming political control. The three-day balloting ended Sunday. According to the results released by the Central Election Commission, the main Kremlin party, United Russia, will get more than three-fourths of the seats in the lower house. The tightly orchestrated vote excluded virtually any genuine opposition. Nearly 60% of the 111 million eligible voters turned out. Authorities have spread the voting over 3 days and allowed online voting in some regions to boost participation. I'm Charles de Ledesma.
9: The Energy Department says it will spend almost $2 billion to try to squeeze more electricity out of the nation's aging and stressed power grid. The need for electricity on the rise, largely because of AI. Breaking news at Town Hall. A Texas court is rejecting a ruling that a woman on death row for 18 years is actually innocent of capital murder.
15: The woman had been convicted in the killing of her 2-year-old daughter in a case that has attracted bipartisan calls from lawmakers and celebrities to release her from prison. The majority decision by the Texas Court of Criminal Appeals leaves Melissa Lucio on Texas death row. She narrowly escaped execution in 2022 when the same court ordered a review of her case 2 days before her scheduled lethal injection. Her original trial judge later ruled that she should be declared innocent. Lucio's attorneys will now appeal her case to federal courts. John Scott reporting.
9: A booming session on Wall Street right now. The Dow Jones Industrial Average is up by 417 points, about an hour from the closing bell. The NASDAQ is up by 112, and the S&P 500 has eked out about a 32-point gain. More on these stories at townhall.com.
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17: 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This is Weatherology. I'm meteorologist Ray Miller with your Alexandria Lakes area forecast. Cloudy skies this afternoon with a high temperature of 64 degrees and southeast winds at 5 to 10. Tonight, a slight chance of showers with a low temperature of 56 degrees. Saturday, showers with a high temperature of 61, southeast winds at 15 to 30 miles an hour. Sunday looks partly sunny with a high of 69. Monday, cloudy skies and a high temperature around 68. For KXRA, I'm meteorologist Ray Miller. Right now, it's 63.
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23: All right, let's do it. 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
24: Yo.
23: Well, wrapped up the big UN hoot, Danny, and Benjamin Netanyahu, Israeli Prime Minister, talking yesterday. People walking out.
25: Yeah.
26: Oh, yeah. Well, of course.
23: And he called them cowards.
25: Yeah, he did. And, man, he did not mince words talking about the mayor of New York City as well, Zohran Mamdani.
23: No, he did not.
27: You praise criminals convicted of supporting Hamas. You count as friends people like Hassan Piker, who said America deserved 9/11. America deserved 9/11. Some friends you have. You invite into your home a Palestinian journalist who filmed Hamas terrorists beating and torturing Israeli hostages and later admitted that he refused to publish the videos in order to protect, you guessed it, the terrorists. Your wife liked a post praising the October 7th massacre. She liked another post saying Tel Aviv shouldn't exist. You refused to condemn any of that. You falsely, repeatedly accuse Israel of genocide. Mr. Mamdani, you tried to stop me from coming here. You tried to silence me. Well, you can't silence me. You can't silence the truth.
23: Wow. And then what Mamdani say? He said genocide again. I know that.
25: Oh, yeah.
23: In his
25: sure.
23: statement.
25: Yeah.
23: Which, again, are we going to have anybody from legacy media stop that nonsense?
25: Well, no, because, you know, they just kind of want to sweep that part under the rug. They're not going to challenge it because they're afraid of getting, you know, the Ed Sheeran treatment or whatever.
23: It's so bizarre
25: mm-hmm.
23: that they just forward that and just let it fly by. And then you just have so many people that end up believing it.
26: Well, yeah.
23: And parroting the same thing. Yeah, it's...
26: They know exactly what they're doing.
23: They do.
26: Mm-hmm.
23: That is true. And I don't know if this is proof or not. The gay Ayatollah?
25: Yeah.
23: Why are you laughing?
26: It's just every time I see that or hear it, the gay Ayatollah,
25: well,
26: I think of the knack.
23: What do you mean?
26: Gay Ayatollah.
23: Instead of my Sharona.
26: Yes.
23: Well,
0: the Iranian president said he's definitely alive. I guess we can't take that as proof because you can't trust him. Because thinking we need to settle this bet.
1: Yeah.
26: Cash.
0: Yeah, I want the cash. Well, because I bet that he was still alive. Scott said he was dead.
1: Yeah.
25: Well, Brett Baer from Fox News interviewed the Iranian president and asked about the status of the gay Ayatollah.
0: Okay.
2: When is the last time you saw the supreme leader in person? Is he healthy? Is he able to govern?
18: Precisely, I don't remember the dates, about a month, month and a half ago. We met in about 7 hours.
2: You saw him in person a month ago?
18: Yes, 7 hours, as I said earlier. We conducted talks.
2: And is he healthy? Is he able to govern?
18: Very much so, completely. The implementation of it.
0: Man, that's distracting. You've got the interpreter, and then you got all the stuff you can't understand. Like, what are you saying, man?
18: Policies is in the hands of the administration and the government, but the consultations and the directions come from there.
2: Why haven't we seen a video of the Supreme Leader addressing the Iranian people, addressing this war, even addressing President Trump?
18: Well, this is a process was created in our society, which is the lack of security that was created by the action of foreigners.
25: No, we can't film a video of him because of security reasons? What?
26: Right. Got to get a camera crew in there. And, right. You know.
0: My guess is the Mossad knows exactly where he is.
25: Right.
0: And we do as well. But it's not some sort of video that's going to tip everybody off.
25: No.
0: Wow.
26: I'm surprised they haven't done AI there and just had him dancing.
0: So this is still an unsettled bet in the end.
26: Yeah. Right. We don't know yet.
0: For now.
26: Mm-hmm.
0: Okay. Got it. All right. Another big story that's been out over the last week or two is the big AI scare.
25: Yeah.
0: And I think as time goes on, you're seeing that this was planned out ahead of time.
25: Well, yeah. Anytime you have, you know, media and any political party just all of a sudden completely agree on something that seemingly kind of comes out of nowhere.
0: Yeah.
25: It's usually some sort of pre-planned event, and they're trying to convince people that the AI apocalypse is coming. And I, for one, I feel disoriented because, you know, I do believe that there's a possibility of an AI apocalypse for sure. But even I'm like, let's be reasonable here.
0: Well, it's end of the decade.
25: Right.
0: And we've heard that sort of stuff before, like it. Because of climate change, we're all going to die by 2030, all that sort of stuff. And you're like, okay, what are we really talking about here?
25: Yeah. Well,
0: but that doesn't stop sandwiches from getting out there.
25: No, Bernie Sanders, a.k.a. Bernie Sandwiches, is suggesting that AI developers get 20 years in prison if they violate whatever AI rules Congress enacts. Fox Business reporter asked him if that goes a little too far, because after all, Bernie Sanders goes out there and he says, we have too many people in prison. Our incarceration rate is insane. We have to change it. He's said that. He's been banging that drum for decades.
0: Yes, that is true.
25: But now, AI, go to jail.
0: Okay.
20: Isn't it a little extreme, though, to, you know, threaten 20 years in prison for someone who violates an AI regulation like you're suggesting?
21: And you are with whom?
20: Fox Business, yeah.
21: How did I guess that?
20: Is it not extreme, though? 20 years seems like a long time to violate a regulation that you were suggesting.
21: Really?
0: And to quote David Van Camp, I'm literally shaking right now that he questioned a reporter and where they're from.
25: Yeah. I mean, that's a direct assault on the First Amendment.
0: Yes. And they're there to do their jobs. It's really a safeguard for all of us,
25: right,
0: as Americans.
25: Him being able to ask questions of Bernie Sanders is defending your right to go to your town hall.
0: Right.
25: To go to city council and tell them what you think.
0: Yes. That's what Brian Stelter was saying yesterday.
26: Yeah, right, exactly.
0: Anyway, go ahead, Sandwiches.
21: And if that violation results in the possibility of millions of people dying, do you think that that's really terribly radical?
0: Oh my gosh.
21: We're dealing with a technology that, according to some of the most knowledgeable people in the world, could be lethal, could be extremely dangerous. And if you are breaking the law and developing that technology and endangering millions of people, you know what? I think we should have strong laws to protect people. And if you break it, you got to pay the price.
0: Okay.
25: No.
0: You also said some of the smartest people in the world, there's no way it could have come from a lab. It was from the wet market.
26: Right.
23: with COVID. People don't believe that crap anymore.
25: Well, I also think, you know, if you're talking about something that could cost people millions of lives if a mistake was made, then I am all here for Bernie Sanders advocating for Anthony Fauci to do 20 years in prison.
23: There you go. Go to jail.
26: Yeah, but if you try him in Massachusetts, you need to get a bunch of middle-aged women that are either convicting or not convicting. They're going to walk.
25: Anthony Fauci will be like, I was very hormonal at the time.
26: Exactly. Yeah. Right.
25: I was going through some things.
23: Oh, my gosh. It's hilarious.
26: Sad, well, but true.
23: Wasn't it? What did sandwiches do? Wasn't that? Was it 2020? When he was talking about, we've got to get on the climate change thing or we're going to die too.
1: Just telling us that if we don't act incredibly boldly within the next 6-7 years, there will be irreparable damage done, not just to Nevada, not just to Vermont or Massachusetts, but to the entire world. Joe said it right. This is an existential threat. You know what that means, Chuck? That means we're fighting for the future of this planet. And the Green New Deal that I support, by the way, will create up to 20 million good-paying jobs as we move our energy system away from fossil fuel
23: right.
1: to energy efficiency and mm-hmm. sustainable energy. This is a moral issue.
26: Yeah. Oh, gosh. Bernie ever created any okay-paying jobs? Sorry, boys. Good-paying jobs.
23: Union jobs.
26: Yes.
23: Yes, of course. The other thing, if we have time, just real quick, that Bernie has warned about for well over 30 years is that America is moving rapidly towards oligarchy.
26: Mm-hmm. Oh, yeah.
23: He's been fighting it for years.
25: Oh, sure.
26: He went on tour, fighting oligarchy tour, remember?
23: What? This started in 93. There's a clip, 93, 94, 95, 2007, 2012, 2014, 2015. It never ends.
3: This great country of ours is moving very rapidly in the direction of oligarchy. The United States of America today is increasingly becoming an oligarchy.
23: That was under Bill Clinton. That damn Clinton.
3: More and more moving toward an oligarchy.
1: We are moving in the direction of oligarchy. We will move even more rapidly in the direction of an oligarchy.
23: Uh-oh, that was 2012. That was under Obama.
25: Oh, no.
23: That sounds racist to me, Bernie.
1: Great country is evolving into an oligarchic
23: 2014
1: society.
23: This guy. Good point, Scott. What's he done?
26: Well, and they keep shoving the same script out in front. The movie sucks. We're not making it. Just keep doing it over and over again.
23: Oh, goodness gracious. Did you see the story about the data centers? And basically with the data centers, all of the information that's coming out, a lot of that is paid for by China.
25: Yeah.
23: And it's not a big surprise, yeah. But it's really interesting that they put out this certain study. And this shows you how it's going to just ruin communities. Again, its authors have ties to China.
25: Yeah. Well, and I think it really sucks because there's a lot of people who cynically sort of pick up that ball and run with it. And I say this because there are communities that I think have legitimate concerns, especially like with noise, all of that. I've seen examples of that where people have legitimate concerns about having these things in their neighborhoods or in their communities. Mm-hmm. I get it. All that gets washed away, though, because of what is an obvious propaganda campaign.
23: Yes. You know, like, okay, what's real and what's not? You know, and a lot of people, as far as news, and we know this, if they're getting it from social media, if you're in the algorithm, there's a lot of news you'll never see. Mm-hmm. And it depends on demographic.
26: Right.
23: But the younger, the more often it's social media that's giving you news. And if we just had someone, a brilliant person, that could explain the algorithm, that would be great.
25: Well, got somebody.
23: Really?
25: Yeah, that would be former Vice President Kamala Harris.
23: Yes! Here you go.
4: They're trying to dumb people down with the assumption that people don't have any interest beyond what they've already seen. Think about that.
5: Oh, yeah, the algorithm.
4: Right, but the algorithm suggesting, I have no more interest. Because I'm looking at this yellow flower. I'm only interested in yellow flowers.
5: So here's more yellow flowers.
4: As though my brain can't handle the fact that there may be a pink flower.
5: Right, right.
4: That I might be interested in looking at. Mm-hmm. Right? And so part of it is understanding how the algorithm is manipulating us and figuring out how we're going to psych it out a bit.
23: Okay. The look on Robin's face is the best.
26: It's just is so unbelievable.
25: I'll give her credit in that she actually, I actually understood where her thought process was. It wasn't just sort of out of nowhere. Like, I understood what she was trying to say.
23: Yeah.
25: But yeah.
23: Yeah.
4: That's good stuff.
23: Not of course really. It is. No. No. Boy, oh boy.
4: I call myself a joyful warrior.
23: I know.
26: Presidential fodder.
23: Yeah, right kidding. Yeah. Okay, much to get to today. There's some fun stuff out there. And the five stories we're watching coming right up.

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4: Yeah, Ballymer Mercantile. A great place to meet for great things to eat.
5: One of the things that makes the Merc the best darn bar in the middle of nowhere is their happy staff. The Merc is going to be closed Monday, September 28th for a staff appreciation day. It's just for one day. Again, the Merc will be closed Monday, September 28th for a staff appreciation day.
4: Yeah, Ballymer Mercantile. The Merc. A great place to meet. Great things to eat.
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0: The Markley, Van Camp, and Robbins Show. Jamie Markley, David Van Camp, Scott Robbins, and now the five stories we're watching today.
1: All right, number five. Former Senator Kyrsten Sinema's former bodyguard and romantic partner has been arrested after allegedly breaking into her home and throwing 22 paintings into her pool.
2: Oh, my God.
3: That is some, into the pool.
1: That is wild stuff going on. Number four.
0: Because you know he knew those paintings meant something to her. That's vicious.
1: It really is. Dang. Number four, a CDC global travel advisory has been issued for polio. Actually, it's been updated for more than two dozen countries. And guess what? It includes Germany and the UK. You know,
0: really,
1: the vaccination rates in Germany are actually very high. However, there is a new population there coming from countries that are listed as having a problem with polio.
0: How about that?
1: Yeah, same with the UK.
0: Diversity is our strength.
1: Mm-hmm, absolutely. Number three, speaking of Europe, President Emmanuel Macron of France said that France plans to send troops to Saudi Arabia to help protect a refinery and crude oil pipeline in the Red Sea, in the port of Yanbu.
0: The translation on that one, Mr. President, we're sorry we weren't there for you before.
1: Well, it's... I'm doing
0: a terrible accent.
4: Now this is our oil. Oh, no. Sacré bleu. Mon Dieu.
0: Yeah.
4: It's terrible.
1: Yes. Number two, the president of Iran says the gay Ayatollah is alive and well, but hasn't been seen on video for security reasons. Number one, U.S. Army Reserve is weighing whether it can supply Southern Command with a military police brigade, surgical teams, and a theater-wide logistics command within 120 days. And planning, U.S. officials say, is aimed at Cuba. Think we have enough irons in the fire right now. I don't know if we need to start adding Cuba to the portfolio, but okay. Those are the top five stories that we're watching today.
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0: There you go. Speaking of sports, I guess you would say a bit of an upset last night.
2: How about it?
0: One freezing cold take.
5: The Atlanta Falcons have no chance of beating the Green Bay Packers.
0: Mike Wilbon, ESPN. Whew, no chance.
2: What, for the first 3 minutes?
0: Yeah, that was something, huh?
2: Wow, no kidding. I mean, opening drive, they go down and score a touchdown.
0: And then, then they just got blown out.
2: It was just bad all the way around.
0: But I bring that up because of football. Did you see the trailer for the Madden movie with Nick Cage?
2: I did.
1: I really want to see it.
2: Me too.
0: Yes. The one thing, and you got to know this going in, and I'll play part of the trailer, is it still sounds like Nick Cage. There's no way you can separate that.
1: No.
0: You know what I'm saying? Is it going in?
6: Roy, disguise!
7: I'm with you.
8: I'm like, he's a genius.
9: John Madden.
10: My dad says once you start working, you'll never stop.
0: Does that sound like Madden at all?
1: No.
2: No, that's what I thought too when I first saw the trailer.
1: It's funny because Christian Bale as Al Davis, I had trouble picking out. I was like, oh my gosh, that is Christian Bale. Oh my gosh, he does such a good job getting in character. Meanwhile, the lead is just Nicolas Cage in a fat suit. It's incredible.
0: It really is, but I still want to see it.
1: Yes.
2: Frank Caliendo busy. It's the best Madden I've ever heard.
0: That is true. Yeah. That's a great point, Scott. Mm-hmm. Okay, a lot to get to. A Texas Democratic candidate defended grooming in school?
1: Yeah.
0: We got to get to that. What's your story coming up?

0: This is Weatherology. I'm meteorologist Ray Miller with your Alexandria Lakes area forecast. Cloudy skies this afternoon with a high temperature of 64 degrees and southeast winds at 5 to 10. Tonight, a slight chance of showers with a low temperature of 56 degrees. Saturday, showers with a high temperature of 61, southeast winds at 15 to 30 miles an hour. Sunday looks partly sunny with a high of 69. Monday, cloudy skies and a high temperature around 68. For KXRA, I'm meteorologist Ray Miller. Right now, it's 63.
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0: Markley, Van Camp, and Robin Show. Thank you very much for being here. I'm Jamie Markley, the Gen Xer, the Millennial, David Van Camp, the Sexy Boomer, Scott Robbins. Takes three of us to do this show, you know.
1: Right, so.
0: David, you were talking about the AP and that Mississippi hanging case.
2: Yeah. They did a whole story about, well, okay, a lot of, there have been a few cases of black people found hanged in the South. And even though it's not lynching, imagine if it was. It was like this grotesque fan fiction. They were saying, well, it does, you know, elicit memories of lynching, even though it's largely, I mean, it's suicides mostly. And then, which is, yes, tragic, but it's not lynching.
0: Exactly.
2: And then a couple of cases where it's somebody the person knew who is also a person of color who strung them up.
0: Yes. And just out of curiosity, I'm looking it up the other day. How many lynchings were there in the United States? What was the number? Like between 3,500 and 4,000? You know, in the history.
1: Oh, okay. I was going to say.
0: And then I'm like, how many black people die from gunshots every year? Oh my gosh, what was it? 12,000? 13,000?
1: Lots.
0: But that problem doesn't get addressed. Oftentimes by legacy media.
1: Well, it's commonplace.
0: Well, do you care about black lives or not? Right. Or are you trying to use a narrative to further divide people?
1: You answered your own question.
0: Of course, yes. Well, an update. The AP, there's been another person arrested in that hanging case. And as you go into the story, it takes three paragraphs down before you get to the fact that it's another black person that's arrested. But from what they put out on social media, you would never know that.
2: Well, Congressional Black Caucus, they had, I think it was last week, their annual legislative session or whatever. Mm-hmm. And one of the panel discussions was about how to stop lynchings in America. Like, they're not happening.
0: Oh, my gosh.
2: Mission accomplished. They're stopped.
0: It's just infuriating, media, what they do. Let's get to the story of the Texas Democrat.
2: Yeah.
0: Defended grooming in school.
2: Yeah, so Joe Rosenthal, this is the Democrat running to be the Texas Railroad Commissioner, which has nothing to do with railroads. It's about managing oil and gas and energy in Texas. So it's a big position in Texas.
0: Is this the guy Karl Rove said this is who I'm voting for?
2: Yes.
0: Unbelievable.
2: And it's because Beau French, the Republican, he got into hot water for this. And I'll be the first to say it. I thought it was a really stupid and pointless post. About,
0: oh, from the Texas football game.
2: Yeah, from Asian American kids at a UT football game. And he's like, blah, blah, blah. I'm like, dude, shut up. Stop. What are you doing? But, proven conservative record people like Karl Rove have endorsed the Democrat now because of that. But John is a radical Democrat where he is. Here he is at a school board meeting. This was a couple years ago in Katy, Texas, in the Houston area, saying that the district should be allowed to keep parents in the dark if the kids want to transition.
0: Oh, boy.
3: So first, it's dangerous to students' mental health. It will increase the already high risk of family estrangement and suicide. Already unacceptably high risk.
0: No, man. And maybe he didn't know the facts of that a couple of years ago. I'll extend that. But people know now. That's BS, dude.
3: Some LGBTQ students have only a teacher or a coach to lean on. And this policy could take even that small comfort away. It will also threaten them physically by fostering a hostile environment. And that hostility will extend to those kids who may be perceived as nonconforming, even if they're heterosexual, if they occur as masculine, a girl occurring masculine or a boy occurring effeminate. You know how kids are.
0: What?
3: It's illegal. It's unlawful under Title IX and the Equal Protection Clause.
0: All right, we're all looking confused here.
1: Yeah, definitely.
0: Go ahead, David.
2: It makes no sense. Like an effeminate boy is going to get picked on because the school board says teachers can't groom kids?
0: Right.
2: That makes no sense. Those kids are going to, unfortunately, I mean, yeah, a lot of those kids are going to get picked on.
0: Yeah. And you can try to do something about that.
2: Absolutely.
0: But his argument makes no sense, as you said, anyway.
3: It targets students based on sex and gender. It violates the Texas Educators Code of Ethics by encouraging teachers to disregard students' privacy rights and potentially report them to unsupportive or possibly abusive parents or guardians over their gender identity.
0: Oh, boy.
2: Gosh, dang. Yeah. That's good job, funny. Karl Rove.
1: Yeah, I was going to say.
2: Here's why I'm voting for the Democrat here. Oh, stop.
0: Yeah, put that one on the whiteboard, Carl. Mm-hmm. Goodness gracious.
1: They keep dragging him out anyway. Isn't there anybody else? Isn't there anybody that can take his place?
0: I have no idea.
1: Isn't there, isn't there a younger person who can handle a whiteboard?
0: I suppose if you're Fox, yeah. You got a lot of time to fill up throughout the day.
1: Yeah, sure. But
0: I don't think Carl's getting much primetime action, is he?
1: I see him. It's like the same tired gas bags that been out there forever.
0: Yeah.
1: Milking it.
0: Oh, yeah.
1: Jeez.
0: Yes.
1: I got to say something inflammatory now, so they'll have me back.
0: I don't know, man.
1: Yeah.
0: With some people, they've been proven wrong enough times where you're just kind of like, yeah, whatever, man. All right, it's that time. We do it a couple of times a day. Go around the table. It may not be the biggest story out there, but it caught your attention. You want to bring it in. David, today, what's your story?
2: Well, so, of course, you've got the drama in the entertainment world with Ed Sheeran because he didn't hate the Jews, and Macklemore, who was his opening act, one-hit wonder Macklemore.
0: Which is wild because I don't know that we'd heard of that guy in years.
2: No. But he's, he hates the Jews, and he was apparently upset that Ed Sheeran didn't hate the Jews sufficiently. Well, then Robert Kraft heard about all this stuff and said, well, Macklemore's not playing at my stadium at Gillette.
0: Right.
2: Well, and I thought, I understood where he was coming from, and we talked about it at the time. I just feel like this does add more oxygen to it because now you've given Macklemore relevance. I mean, it's his stadium. He can do whatever he wants. But,
0: sure.
2: But yeah, so now it turns out that the entire concert has been canceled, not because of controversy or a lack of interest. It's because there's a storm.
0: Oh, yeah. That was the big lead on the
2: big nor'easter
0: today. Yes.
2: Yeah.
1: It's interesting that perhaps there's some divine intervention coming.
0: Just cancel the whole thing.
1: Right, yeah.
0: How about that? Wow. Okay. Scotty, what's your story?
1: Meghan Markle is in the news today.
0: Really?
1: Yeah, she was photographed with Ellen DeGeneres and Portia de Rossi, her wife, in her first time she was photographed since arriving in the UK. Now, she moved to the UK, by the way, her and Prince Harry, because, well, they were tired of dealing with the paparazzi. They just wanted a normal life. First thing you do, you hunt up Ellen and Portia and get your picture taken right with them.
2: Yes, because British, paparazzi, notoriously sedate.
1: Yeah, one of the media members.
0: Wow.
1: That has been following him around said it's interesting that Meghan Markle appears to have changed countries and recently changed her and has not changed her social economic ecosystem. Well, of course not. That's all she knows. I just love pointing this stuff out because they do this stuff all the time.
0: Mm-hmm.
1: Like, we're going there because we want privacy. They had a fit because their kids didn't have enough security at their school. Pitched a bitch about that. And now she's out hanging around with Portia de Rossi and Ellen DeGeneres, running in circles again. Gosh dang it. You can take the ladder away, but they're going to climb.
0: All right.
1: Gosh dang it.
2: I don't know if I've ever heard the phrase pitched a bee before, but
0: no, I hadn't either. That was
1: really
0: a new one.
1: Midwestern guy like you? I thought maybe you heard that.
0: That was a fit. Pitched a fit.
1: Oh, well, I heard both.
0: But yeah.
1: In my household. My mother could be colorful at times.
0: Yeah.
1: Yeah.
0: Yeah, mine too. For my story, it's a golf story. Not exactly the President's Cup, which is going on right now. Which, by the way, a side story to that.
1: Yeah.
0: Wyndham Clark, who's not a fan favorite at all.
1: No.
0: And this is at Medina in Chicago.
1: Mm-hmm.
0: And after yesterday, he goes, we just didn't feel it. Crowd was kind of dead. Oh, boy. He's not doing himself any favors.
1: Well, it's more likely now, I'm sure.
0: Oh, yeah. But the story is one that you brought up a couple of weeks ago, Scott, about the caddy quitting mid-round.
1: Yeah, mid-round.
0: That was Alejandro Tosti. He's the player. The caddy is Cliff Ellis.
1: I know much about this guy.
0: I knew is after this happened and you did the story.
1: Yeah.
0: That all these different commentators were saying, yeah, this dude's volatile. He is. Yeah. He's kind of known for this. But no one knew exactly what was it that made the caddy quit, So he does an interview, and he's asked about it, and he tells the story. And I just want to see what you think.
4: So, you know, I got no problem telling you that the whole week this week was just ludicrous. a lot of just off the wall and insane things were going on all week between him and I. And then Thursday morning, we got off to a real hot start. We were on the range getting warmed up, and we got into a little tussle over the placement of the bag at the driving range, and which was just insane. But, you know, so I'm like trying to calm him down. I'm like, okay, let's stay focused on this here. So just the day.
0: I can only imagine what that is. The bag's in my sight, man. What are you doing with a bag over there?
1: I've never heard of the placement of the bag being a problem.
0: I hadn't either.
1: Wow.
0: It's like Christian Bale with the lights guy.

0: weigh so much.
1: Yeah. Right.
0: Umbrella all the time, but anyway. The
1: jumper cables.
2: Him, yeah. We have a hand sign that we use, you know, to like, hey, let's stay focused. And he goes, no, I just don't understand when you bring this. He goes, sounds like you're a, he took a personal attack. He kind of, he used a word I can't use here on the radio. Uh-huh. So I kind of, I said, you know, and then in the video, you kind of see me pointing to myself. I'm like, you're going to call me that over this? So I was like, I'm going to let you walk that back real quick. And we can go forward. Well, he doubled down on it. So I said, you know what? I am done with you, and I'm out of here. I said, I quit.
3: Wow.
2: He says, are you kidding me? And I said, absolutely, no, I'm not kidding you. I said, who would put themselves through this?
0: Yeah, no kidding. Sounded like the gay slur.
3: Mm.
0: I have no idea. Mm. But for carrying, putting the umbrella in the bag, that is insane.
1: That's, yeah. Hmm.
0: And I think that is worth quitting mid-round.
1: Yes. And then like, talking
0: all right,
1: about it.
0: Enough. Yeah.
1: I mean, we've all had bad bosses, but man.
0: Yeah, that's something, isn't it?
1: Wow.
0: Yeah, I was like, wow. That's like an all-timer there. Okay. So, people have been fired before. Do you set fire to the workplace?
1: Yeah.
0: We got Nimrods in the news on the way and a news update next.

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0: You gripping there?
2: Nines and six tend to like dance.
0: Okay.
2: On my copy sometimes. That's all.
0: This is like a golfer that's getting older, and those three footers, you start getting the yips.
2: I get anxious just before we even start. Yeah. Thinking about those numbers. And I'm working so hard on the numbers that I've just botched it. I kicked it.
0: News update, David Van Camp. It's okay, man.
1: The Supreme Court says the Trump administration can use an expanded federal database to help help states kick non-eligible people off of voter rolls. This is something that liberals are panicked about for reasons that we're not allowed to say, apparently.
2: No.
1: But
0: so it's an assault on your right to vote or some nonsense.
1: Well, yeah, so what this is, the expanded program is the SAVE program, which is developed in the 80s. And what it was for was cross-checking, like, Social Security numbers with applicants for federal benefits, Social Security, et cetera. And so they said, okay, well, we're going to let states have a look at this in order to cross-reference for their voter rolls. Because, after all, they're federally required to update their and maintain their voter rolls, even though there seem to be a lot of blue states that don't want to do that.
0: Yeah, no kidding.
1: It's very interesting. Why would you not want to do that? Well, anyway, the Supreme Court
0: want to cheat,
1: right? The Supreme Court says, "Yeah, you can go ahead and do that."
0: Okay. They're not going to stop
1: trying to
0: cheat, and the lines that they have to use to say, "Well, this is just an assault."
2: Oh, it's racist.
0: Is it all those things? Yeah. All right, we got to get the Nimrods. Here we go.
3: When the going gets tough,
4: damn it, this is too hard.
3: The dumb get dumber.
5: All right, Ian.
3: It's Nimrods in the News on the Martley, Van Camp, and Robbins Show.
4: I love the poorly educated.
0: All right, Nimrods in the News. We go to Arizona. 23-year-old Noah Ross got fired from his workplace. What'd he do? Well, this is a feed story worked at called Three Bars Feed and Tack. And one day, Noah is going to get some coffee, and he's going to Bikini Beans. You know, it's one of those bikini coffee shops.
2: Oh, yeah.
0: And he took some pictures of a few of the baristas while driving the company truck. Mm-hmm. He gets back to work, and he's showing the photos to his managers. Hey, check this out, man. Well, the managers were not amused. Like, this is, especially in the company truck, you're fired. He's ticked off now. So he waits a little while, but then in the middle of the night, he set fire to the hay supply at the store.
2: Oh, my.
0: Noah's phone connected to the Wi-Fi at the place just before the fire, and then he later admitted to drinking some beers with a friend, and they decided to do something fun and set the fire.
2: But he's innocent.
0: No one hurt but $60,000 in damage. Noah's been arrested in a lot of trouble. And that's Nimrods in the News.

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8: Breaking news at Town Hall. I'm Bob Agnew in Washington. The state visit of China's leaders come with a lot of pomp and even protests, as Ben Thomas reports.
9: President Trump hailed what he described as a truly great friendship.
10: President Xi and I both understand that we represent different systems, but the ties between our people endure, and we've never gotten along better.
9: And he issued an invitation for guests to take a look at his White House ballroom project.
10: Anybody wants to walk into a construction site that's nice and clean and sparkling, it's our honor to have you do so, but this is in honor of President Xi, Madam Peng.
9: Trump has described the ballroom as essential for national security, with the military building a big complex under it. Ben Thomas, Washington.
8: It was just over a year ago that the young and brilliant conservative activist Charlie Kirk was assassinated at a campus in Utah. Now security deficiencies related to that event are coming to the fore in a new report.
11: A new report released by Utah Valley University on Charlie Kirk's assassination last year says Kirk's Turning Point USA organization insisted that Kirk speak outdoors despite security concerns. The report also says the university did not conduct a formal security assessment or properly assess dangers, did not create a written event action plan, and deferred critical decisions making to Turning Point USA. The external independent review says there was no clear coordination between Kirk's private security team and external law enforcement partners. I'm Lisa Dwyer.
8: The White House network video pool is back in operation. This morning marked the first time the pool had been in action since President Trump banned three news outlets in a high-profile showdown over media access. A judge temporarily struck down that ban on CNN, MS Now, and Politico yesterday. More at townhall.com.
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8: When it comes to electric vehicles, China says they can charge them up faster than anybody else.
9: Major Chinese auto group Geely has unveiled a new ultra-fast EV charging technology that can recharge a battery from 10% to 70% in just 4.5 minutes. Experts say these advancements aim to eliminate drivers' range anxiety by narrowing the gap between EV charging and conventional 5-minute refueling times. However, some analysts also caution that battery durability and charging infrastructure remain key challenges to the large-scale adoption of such ultra-fast charging technologies. Keith Peters reporting.
8: At the closing bell on Wall Street, the Dow Jones Industrial Average had a 478-point gain on the books. It was the Nasdaq up 129 today, and the S&P 500 picked up 39 points. You'll find breaking news and analysis at townhall.com. British researchers are conducting trials now of a new rapid test for brain tumors. It can drastically shorten the time it takes for an accurate diagnosis.
2: This genomic test provides the molecular structure of a brain tumor from a tiny tissue sample in just 2 hours. The result is so rapid, it comes back while patients are still on the operating table and can help surgeons decide how much tumor to safely remove. It should mean patients receive a definitive diagnosis in days rather than weeks and can start follow-up treatment or access clinical trials sooner.
8: That report from the BBC's Fergus Walsh, he notes that the trials are being conducted by Britain's very own National Health Service. You'll find more on these stories at townhall.com, both breaking news and analysis. From Washington, I'm Bob Agnew.
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15: This is Weatherology. I'm meteorologist Ray Miller with your Alexandria Lakes area forecast. Cloudy skies this afternoon with a high temperature of 64 degrees and southeast winds at 5 to 10. Tonight, a slight chance of showers with a low temperature of 56 degrees. Saturday, showers with a high temperature of 61, southeast winds at 15 to 30 miles an hour. Sunday looks partly sunny with a high of 69. Monday, cloudy skies and a high temperature around 68. For KXRA, I'm meteorologist Ray Miller. Right now, it's 62.
16: Are you ready?
17: Jamie Markley, David Van Camp, and Scott Robbins.
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22: The Markley, Van Camp, and Robbins Show. Jamie Markley, David Van Camp, Scott Robbins. Breaking news. Iran doesn't want nukes.
23: Oh, yeah?
22: Yeah. That's what I'm being told.
23: Did they say that?
22: Yeah.
23: They don't want nukes.
22: Well,
23: I think so. Okay. Well,
22: yeah, Brett Baer from Fox News interviewed the president of Iran who said, hey, we don't want nuclear weapons. Why would you even think we did?
24: Do you want a nuclear bomb or not?
25: Not at all. Not at all. Our martyred, esteemed supreme leader, he had announced several times that from a religious decree, it is unholy, it is religiously illegal to have weapons of mass destruction.
24: Buried deep under a mountain. Why do you do that if you don't want to hide it?
25: No. We said we're willing to dilute them. It's not a big deal. We are willing to submit ourselves to verification, sir. The problem is that America, instead of conducting dialogue, they descend into the arena by bombing us first, by blocking every pathway. We are ready. This is not the way to conduct yourself on the world stage.
0: Got it.
16: Boy, getting lectured by that guy.
0: Something, isn't it?
18: It is quite a thing. Quite a thing.
16: It really is. Yeah.
0: Yeah. I notice you're building a deer stand, and you've bought camouflage and a rifle. Are you planning on deer hunting?
16: Oh,
0: not at all.
18: No, why would you even think that?
0: What?
18: What's this deer urine thing doing here? Well, I don't know.
0: I just like to get up in that stand that you call a deer stand, and I just like to take in nature.
18: I call it my peer stand, because I just peer at the woods.
0: Yeah.
16: Yeah.
0: It's my meditation place. Nice. I got my little carpet that I kneel on there.
16: Basically, I got some cans I shoot.
0: Yeah.
16: You know, but
18: anyway. Oh, and yeah. As far as that deer urine, I just like the smell. Okay.
0: There you go. Yeah. Air freshener. Okay. So, obviously, you can't believe that. You know what else? They're proposing a 7-day plan to reopen the Strait of Hormuz.
18: Oh, yeah.
0: You can trust that, too.
16: 7-day plan, you say?
0: Yes.
16: Mm-hmm.
0: Yeah.
16: Okay.
0: Just everyone is pretty cynical at this point.
16: The thing is, this guy's got no sway. Mm-hmm.
0: No.
16: So what he thinks? He's got no guns.
0: Yeah.
16: I mean,
0: it doesn't really matter what he says.
16: Hamas got to say. That's who we really need to talk to, yeah.
0: Well, it's the military guard.
16: Well, yeah.
0: The RGC.
16: Who are linked with.
0: Yes.
16: Of course.
0: Uh-huh.
16: Gosh dang.
0: Hey, David, you had an update on the reporter who filmed people harassing Jews?
18: Yeah, remember that? We talked about the Canadian Broadcasting Corporation reporter who was harassed by pro-Hamas people on his way to a Yom Kippur service. He posted video on it and then talked about his experience, and his dad was an Austrian Jew who escaped the Holocaust. And he posted video of them saying, you're going to go to hell and blah, blah, blah. He's been pulled off the air as a disciplinary hearing is underway.
0: For what?
18: Well, for its part, CBC refuses to say who complained, but apparently there was some sort of complaint lodged. It is known, though, according to the Toronto Sun, that Canadian for Justice and Peace in the Middle East mounted a campaign against this guy and made what it called a formal complaint about him.
0: Oh, okay.
16: Yeah.
0: Like, bullcrap.
18: Right. Really? Yeah. You're going to just go after this guy for pointing out, hey, they're like protesting outside of a Yom Kippur service, and they were harassing me. And as a Jew, I don't feel very comfortable with that, is what the guy said.
0: Right. Yeah, that was a big topic of conversation yesterday in New York City. Because Netanyahu, when he's speaking to the UN, is talking about how Jews don't feel safe. Mm-hmm. Which is true. Mm-hmm. And on college campuses.
16: Well, no.
0: It's kind of crazy. Now, I'm sure you saw the video of people getting arrested, the protesters, in their white T-shirts. Susan Sarandon and others. She wears you out, Scott. She used to like her, too.
16: I liked her in, the Kevin Costner movie.
0: Yeah, Bull Durham.
16: Yeah, it was fun. You know, she was fun. She was good in that. Annie? Yeah, I liked it.
0: Was she Annie?
16: Yeah.
0: I never saw it.
16: You
0: Thelma
16: saw
0: Louise.
16: Bull Durham? Oh, okay.
0: Oh, I saw Bull Durham.
16: Yeah.
0: I thought you were saying she was in some adaptation of Annie.
16: Oh, no.
0: Oh, that was her character in the movie?
16: Yeah.
0: Got it.
16: Yeah, Annie. Yeah.
0: Okay.
16: Yeah, she was fine in that.
0: But yeah,
16: no,
0: a lot of times.
16: She's a nut.
0: If you went back to the 80s and a lot of times 90s and even somewhat beyond, you had no idea what people really thought about different issues. Some were very vocal and out there, but a lot of actors and actresses, it's like, whatever. You just went and saw the movie. Now it's like this thing where you got to try to separate it.
18: Yeah.
16: Yeah.
0: If you're going to watch something.
16: Remember she met Tim Robbins on the set of Bull Durham?
0: Yes.
16: Yeah, and then they got married, and he was much younger than her. And
0: they were together for years.
16: Yeah, until he finally went, wait, what am I doing?
0: Is that how the whole thing went down? It was just sort of the way it played out in your mind, right?
16: Yeah, the taillights after that.
0: Yeah.
16: Squealing sound of burning rubber from the driveway.
0: Oh, boy. Crazy story out of Texas, David.
18: Mm-hmm.
0: Man, daycare accused of running a fight club. in Fort Worth. Oh, family is suing a daycare for $1 million. We just had one of these stories in Chicago.
16: I read this story today. I'm like, holy smokes.
0: Oh, yeah.
16: Really?
0: Yes.
16: Four-year-olds?
0: Correct.
16: Well, you know what happened, don't you?
0: What?
16: They went home and told their parents there was a fight club. That's the first rule.
0: Dude.
1: You do not talk about Fight Club.
0: Thought everybody knew that.
16: And the little kids went home and babbled it to their parents.
18: Well, the kids are going to fight anyway. You might as well make a little bit of money off of it. I assume that there was some, I don't know, is Poly Market on this now?
0: Don't know. A substitute teacher encouraged four-year-old kids to fight.
16: Yeah, there you go.
18: Gosh. It's not funny, but it's so ridiculous that I have
0: to
18: laugh.
0: I know. Well, I think the kids had the rules they talked to the other kids about.
3: First rule is you do not talk about Toddler Fight Club. Second rule is you do not talk about Toddler Fight Club.
0: I don't want to make light of it because a kid got hurt. Toddler but it is just so nuts.
16: Yeah.
0: That you had a sub teacher. Yeah, fight. Do it. So, yeah, there's a lawsuit going on. Man, oh, man.
16: Jeez. Was it a male teacher? I was thinking it was.
18: In this case, I think it was.
16: I think it was because it doesn't sound like anything a female teacher would do.
18: Oh, no. They've had female teachers do it.
16: Really?
18: Oh, yeah.
0: I thought it was the one in Chicago.
18: The one in Chicago was a female teacher.
16: Oh, my God.
0: Yeah, yeah, yeah.
18: There was another one a couple years back where it was like two female teachers who were, they were like putting money on the Toddler Fight Club.
0: Unreal.
18: Like, that's a level of degeneracy.
0: It really is, man.
18: Even Poly Market's like, all right, you need help.
0: Oh, yeah. It's like, could there be something worse than the dog fighting, cock fighting, whatever? Yeah, toddler fighting.
18: Yeah.
0: That's absolute insanity.
16: Holy smokes.
0: Yep. Yeah, so that was out there. Sometimes we see polling that's done, just surveys when you're looking through news.
16: Mm-hmm.
0: And people were surveyed about romantic relationships. 41% of single people believe they will find the one. What do you think people mean by the one?
16: Well,
0: somebody you're like, hey, this is the person I want to marry.
16: Yeah.
0: I would guess.
16: Yeah.
0: 20% of people in relationships say they don't believe their partner is the one.
18: Just ooh, coasting.
16: Rough spot to be in.
0: Or their, quote, one true love. Do you believe in that? There's only one person? That you're meant to be with?
16: Well, I mean, I think we fall in love with more than one person in our life, yeah.
0: Some people don't.
16: I guess, yeah, I suppose. If you get it right the first time, good for you.
0: Our partner here. Yeah. You're a one and, you're a one and done.
18: Oh, yeah.
16: Oh, boy.
18: I've never been in love with another woman before.
16: Yeah, that's...
0: Right.
16: Well,
18: other than my wife.
16: Well, I wish I'd have had that rule.
18: Wasn't a rule. It was just how it worked out.
16: No, I mean, I know. It's
0: yeah,
16: weird.
0: Sometimes it doesn't work out for people.
16: No, it doesn't. No, it doesn't.
0: But I think sometimes people will have that conversation. Do you believe that there's just one person you're destined to be with? Many movies have been built
16: on
0: that.
16: I think you've got to go through a lot of bad ones before you get there, though. So,
0: again, we've got a guy right
18: it's
0: here.
18: That's rounding
16: no,
18: down.
16: No,
18: kind of situation.
16: No, but
18: I mean, I have girlfriends.
16: No,
18: but,
16: no, no. I mean,
0: there's a lot of projection going on in this thing that I see.
18: But I know, like, there with every prior. Now, again, I wasn't slutting around like you guys, but.
0: Oh, gosh.
18: But, you know, with every girlfriend, there was never a question of whether or not I was in love with that person. But with my wife, it was pretty soon that I was like, okay, this is the person I could build a life with.
0: Yeah. Yeah, sometimes it doesn't work out. You think that's the one.
16: Mm-hmm.
0: And then you may end up meeting somebody that's better suited to you.
16: Mm-hmm.
0: Even though you were convinced that other one was the one. And then, wait a second, this is even better.
16: Mm-hmm.
0: It can happen that way. Yeah. The average person thinks they have found the one twice.
16: Yeah,
0: that's the average person.
18: It's the one and then the other one.
16: Yeah.
18: Is right. Like, is it like basketball rules? You're in the bonus now or what?
16: Yeah, right.
0: Well, sometimes it's maturity and all these things.
16: I think
0: all of that goes into it.
16: It more than anything. Yeah. This position, station in your life.
0: Well, not only that, most people change over time.
16: Yes.
0: Like the way you see the world, what's most important to you, mm-hmm. you know, all those types of things. The generation most likely to believe in the one. Which generation do you think it is?
18: Boomers.
0: No. Scott?
16: Gen X?
0: It is.
16: Yeah.
18: Wow.
0: Sort of surprising.
18: That is surprising because, like, Gen X and the elder millennials like me, we were the divorce generation.
0: Yeah, but I think if you maybe I got the facts wrong as far as promiscuity, you would look at boomers leading the pack.
4: Yeah.
0: And then the older Gen X, not that far behind, I suppose.
4: I guess not. I mean, I just said Gen X because boomers was an incorrect guess. I would have said boomers at the start, too.
0: Yeah. But basically, I think a lot of this stuff, a lot of these surveys are done because dating is harder now from reports than it has been, I think, ever. And a lot of that has to do with smartphones and social media and people just not being able to communicate.
4: You would think with dating apps, it would be easier.
0: Yeah.
4: But, no.
18: Honestly, it makes the pool too deep. I mean.
0: Right.
18: You're always thinking, what else is out there? I'm one swipe away from finding a better one.
0: Right. Now, you danced with that. You never went on a date.
4: No, I never did.
0: But you saw the profiles of people. You were going through that.
4: Yeah. It was hilarious.
0: I think the
4: because it doesn't change. It doesn't change generation. It's still long walks on the beach and.
0: Well, yeah,
4: romantic evenings at home, and
0: but whenever you did it,
4: you know, snuggling with the pups,
0: you would say something that I don't even know is a word.
4: Oh well,
0: it was this.
4: I would just read you the ads. Yeah,
0: you would just go, "Egads!"
4: Yeah, right, right. No, yeah. Oh, I was curious, man. I was, and it was exactly what I thought it was going to be.
0: Well, I think you had hope, and it was dashed rather quickly.
4: But really quick.
0: It's not that way for everybody.
4: No, of course not. No, I can't generalize anything. No.
0: Okay. All right. I think we've solved the world's problems. Now the five stories we're watching today, straight ahead.

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0: The Markley Van Camp and Robbins Show. Jamie Markley, David Van Camp, Scott Robbins. And you know what it's time for. Sure. The five stories we're watching today.
1: One, two, three, four, five.
2: A CDC global travel advisory issued for polio has been updated, warning American travelers to take precautions when traveling to more than two dozen countries. Most of them are in, like, sub-Saharan Africa, North Africa, the Middle East. Oh, well, Germany and the UK are in the mix there.
0: Diversity is their strength.
2: Yes. I'm figuring out how they're going to blame this on RFK Jr. Number four, President Macron in France says that the French plan to send troops to Saudi Arabia to protect a refinery and a crude oil pipeline in the Red Sea port of Yanbu. This comes as, the diesel shock is not necessarily, actually it's not mostly because of the war with Iran. It's because Ukraine is blowing up oil refineries in Russia.
3: Yeah.
2: And there's a whole lot of things going boom there, including some American interests, not necessarily in Russia, but connected to that infrastructure.
3: It's amazing, man. We were talking about this off air the other day. Remember the predictions when Russia was going in?
2: Yeah.
3: That Zelensky would not live to see the end of the weekend.
2: Yeah.
3: And if someone could have predicted what's going on now,
2: yeah,
3: I don't think a lot of people would have believed it.
2: Right. No. Well, and there are American policymakers who are very upset with Ukraine because it's like, hey, man, you're screwing us over right now.
3: Oh, yeah.
2: We've sent a lot of money and equipment to your country, and now you're making us pay the price? What's going on here? Hey, hold on a second. And yeah. Europe's doing the same thing, too, because Europe, people are going to freeze to death this winter.
3: Well, here's the question, then, because from everything that I had read for months after this war started, it seemed like it was completely unwinnable for Ukraine. Just because of numbers, more than anything else. Do you still think that?
2: I do.
3: Like in the end?
2: Well, again, it depends. I've always said this. It depends on how you define victory. Like,
3: right.
2: Does that mean they have to cede some territory? Okay.
3: Yeah, I don't see Russia doing that.
2: Right.
3: Like, territory that they've taken over?
2: Yeah.
3: I don't see that happening, do you?
2: No.
3: But to hold off from anything else, maybe.
2: Maybe. All right, and number three, the president of Iran says the gay Ayatollah is alive and well. Had a long conversation with him just a couple weeks ago.
4: And Mitch McConnell.
2: Yeah, right. Hasn't been seen on video for security reasons, is what they say.
3: Okay, so we're waiting, as far as our bet, Scott, that I say he's alive, you say he's dead. We got to see video. And then that would settle it that he would be alive. So you wouldn't say that, well, it's AI doctored or something like that.
4: Yeah, well, right? if unless it looks that way, yeah.
3: Okay. All right. I'm just trying to figure out how we're going to settle the bet.
2: Well, I don't know. It's been long enough. I don't even know if you can settle it. Let's say they find his corpse today. Well, we don't know when he died.
3: That's true.
4: Yeah, true.
3: We'll let you be the judge of it, David.
2: Number two, the U.S. Army Reserve is weighing whether it can supply Southern Command with a military police brigade, surgical teams, and a theater-wide logistics command within 120 days, as the U.S. evidently is preparing for some sort of invasion of Cuba. Don't know if that would be a... Well, I mean, look, we got a lot of irons in the fire here. Let's figure out one thing at a time, okay? Let's do the Dave Ramsey debt snowball if we have to. Let's not open up any more accounts, okay?
4: Right. Yeah.
2: And then number one, the Supreme Court says the Trump administration can use an expanded federal database to help states kick non-eligible people off of voter rolls. Democrats are very mad because they want to cheat. I mean, they care about democracy or something. 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
3: David, you probably knew today they're calling it Dolly Parton Day.
2: Oh, because it's 925?
3: Yeah.
4: Mm-hmm.
3: Then there's, different things. People are being encouraged to give to different charities and stuff like that. And then I saw a story where her final recording is a duet with Bono.
2: I know.
3: Does that make you sad?
2: I just want to remember the good times, Jamie.
3: I got it. Sorry.
4: How did that come about?
3: I don't know. I'll try to figure that one out.
4: Yeah.
3: Not sure. And then I think a new U2 song is out there. I have not heard it yet. I have it, but I haven't heard it. Do you want to hear it?
4: You know what? I used to be a big fan.
3: I know.
4: I just
3: we got news updates to get to. We'll let you decide. Okay. All coming up.

0: This is Weatherology. I'm meteorologist Ray Miller with your Alexandria Lakes area forecast. Cloudy skies this afternoon with a high temperature of 64 degrees and southeast winds at 5 to 10. Tonight, a slight chance of showers with a low temperature of 56 degrees. Saturday, showers with a high temperature of 61, southeast winds at 15 to 30 miles an hour. Sunday looks partly sunny with a high of 69. Monday, cloudy skies and a high temperature around 68. For KXRA, I'm meteorologist Ray Miller. Right now, it's 62.
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0: The Markley, Van Camp, and Robin Show. I'm Jamie Markley, the Gen Xer, the Millennial, David Van Camp, and the Sexy Boomer, Scott Robbins.
1: Yep.
0: This is another infuriating story about a dude out on bail that should have been in jail.
1: Yeah, well, there's a doctor in Pittsburgh, Idris Evans is his name. He's the medical director of the Pediatric Critical Care Transport Team at the University of Pittsburgh Medical Center. Now, a man named Elijah Hemingway broke into his home early yesterday morning, like just after midnight, while he and his wife were asleep, stabbed the doctor and his wife multiple times. The wife survived. Dr. Evans did not. And they have two kids. I think the ages were 8 and 12. They were able to get out of the house. So they were safe. Elijah was just in his underwear and started saying something about being God. Now, it turns out Elijah Hemingway was out on cashless bail. He was due in court next week on burglary charges. Now, they don't know any motive just yet, but Dr. Evans reportedly said the guy's name during the attack as if he'd known him. He was apparently known as probably mentally ill, living on the streets. Mm-hmm. So I don't know if they'd had a run-in at a clinic or something. I have no idea.
0: It is. How many of these happen?
1: But, yeah, you
2: all
1: have
2: the time.
1: You have this guy that, yeah, he should be locked up before trial. This guy's a danger to the community.
2: Cashless bail. What a bad idea.
0: And Legacy Media's not going to cover that. They're not going to talk about that story.
3: Incarcerates people who don't have the wherewithal to get out early.
0: Wouldn't you guess that's going to be a local Pittsburgh story and that'll be the end of it?
3: Yeah. Oh, sure. Yeah. It won't make national news.
0: Yeah.
3: There's no way.
0: Media, man. So, one of the stories this week, Trump. Oh, it's an attack on the First Amendment. He told these different people you can't go into the White House. And then they got their credentials restored yesterday. And it was CNN and PMS Now talking about, well, it's the voice of the people to hold government accountable.
2: Voice of the
0: people. And to tell the truth.
2: Okay.
0: You know.
2: Yeah.
0: All that sort of stuff. I saw this piece that Mazemore put together on X. And it reminded me of before the 2024 election. And Scott, you've mentioned it many times. There was a prediction, Mark Halperin, that if Trump wins, we're going to see, how did he phrase it? Mental illness or mental breakdowns.
3: Mental health crisis like we've never seen before.
0: Like we've never seen before.
3: Yes.
0: And the reply was, are you serious about that? Absolutely.
3: Yeah.
0: Because people won't. They won't know what to do with it. And when then we saw it unfold, especially in the first 6 to 8 months of the second Trump presidency.
3: Yeah.
0: When you hear what this is, what Mays did with this, it's Nicole Wallace's show from 2024. And he scoped it down. This is a 3-minute clip. We don't have to go through the whole thing because you'll get the idea. This is one show on, at the time, MSNBC, and you could see where people would really think we're freaking doomed if Trump won. Check it.
4: Not just that Donald Trump poses a threat to democracy, it's that Donald Trump only cares about himself. This is a populist looking to serve his own interest and harm other people and dismantle our democracy and make it just about himself. This is a guy who's doing it on behalf of Putin.
5: Do you think Trump cares about any of his supporters?
6: I think he's only ever cared about himself.
5: He's still a greasy pig.
7: He's still a greasy pig.
5: He said that a hallmark of strong men leaders is they don't care about their followers. He loathes Donald Trump. Things like a lunatic and a criminal, someone corrupt who's bankrupted people. That the goal for all of us to save our republic has to be to keep Donald Trump far away. Make sure he never gets
0: in. I hate to break it to you. We're only 30 seconds in.
2: Golly.
0: It keeps going.
5: And
7: the threat that Donald Trump is to this nation.
8: Cult of authoritarian personality in league with autocrats and kleptocrats and dictators all over the world. Everybody has to follow Donald Trump like a monarch.
0: David
8: That's
0: can't
8: what
0: hardly
8: the election
0: take much
8: is going to be about.
0: I can
8: democracy
0: tell.
8: And freedom versus dictatorship and authoritarianism.
5: We want to remain a democracy, or do we want to take this hard turn into an autocracy? They're taking direct aim at our democracy. The autocratic leaning remarks he has made in recent weeks and months, such as ones that echo Hitler.
0: We'll just stop there. It just keeps going.
1: No wonder they're partnering with that mental health app. They realize that they're driving their audience into depression.
0: Yes.
1: Well, no. I'll never forget, you know, there's somebody I know who I you know, we do not agree on politics at all, but we care about each other. And we'll, you know, so like after Hillary lost, you know, in 2016, I texted this person. I'm like, hey, I know that you're probably really disappointed. Everything's going to be okay.
0: Right.
1: Terrible. And then they said something kind of gloating a little bit after Biden was declared the winner in 2020. And I was like, yeah, well, hey, I guess people spoke. Oh, well. And then this last time I said kind of the same thing as with Hillary. Like, yeah, I know you're disappointed. Everything's going to be okay. And that person responded at this point by, I'm in tears. It feels like a death. It feels like a death.
0: Wow.
1: Is what this person said.
0: Yeah.
1: And I'm like, that's, you've driven yourself crazy.
0: Yes.
1: Over politics.
0: Yeah. Do you remember what the coverage was like throughout, say, the first half of 2017?
1: Oh, Scott, yeah.
0: You were still dealing with your heart attack stuff. Yeah. I remember one day it just dawned on me from all these people freaking out of asking the question, forget any news coverage you've seen. Your life, personally, how has it changed since Trump took over? It hasn't. Like all this doom and gloom and everything else.
2: Well, that's why, you know, that you see these people and when they're out there holding in their No Kings signs or whatever.
0: Right.
2: You know, what exactly is it about him? There's no specifics. Well, it's just too many to even talk about right now.
0: But if you watch that network.
2: Oh, yeah, exactly. No, I know.
0: That would be your.
2: Your head is full of that stuff.
0: Yes. Mentioned earlier, because today being Dolly Parton Day, the 925, that the last song she recorded apparently is a duet with Bono.
2: How this whole thing came about, I have no idea.
0: I'm sure we'll find out.
2: If they probably knew each other.
0: Right? Well, she did duets with a lot of people.
2: Yeah, oh, yeah.
0: You know. And I mentioned there's a new U2 song out.
2: But this isn't it, right?
0: No, no, no. Okay. That's not the one with Dolly. No, right. This is U2. This is not just Bono.
2: Okay.
0: The band's got a new album coming out in November. And I'm asking, do you want to hear it? I hadn't heard it yet. Now I've heard at least part of it.
2: Like I said, I was at one time a really, really big
0: huge
2: fan.
0: Yeah, you man. Were.
2: But they lost me a while back, so.
0: I understand.
2: Yeah. I can still listen to the old stuff and like it, but.
0: Maybe.
2: Yeah.
0: Every once in a while. So you want to hear it like a piece?
2: Of course I do.
0: Okay.
2: Yeah.
0: Can you separate it? Can you just hear it as a song and not think of all
2: I'll try.
0: Okay.
2: I can't right. say.

0: Silencio is the name of the song.
1: Silent.
2: Sorry, but Jack White wants his sound back.
0: See, you hear how it's they're trying to modernize it and with the guitars.
1: Yeah. I'm glad you said that because I couldn't pick it up initially. It's very modern sounding.
0: Yeah. And I was thinking, okay, if, say, 15 years had gone by and I hadn't heard anything from U2 or any of the political nonsense or things that have been said and I just heard that, I'd be like, it's all right. Yeah, not bad. Okay.
1: It rocks.
0: You know?
1: Yeah.
0: I don't know if I'd go that far.
1: Yeah, well, I mean, it's got rock guitar.
0: For you. Yeah, for you it rocks. Yeah,
1: it's fine.
2: It's kind of muddy or something.
0: It's all right. Yeah.
1: I'm okay with it.
0: But you won't listen to it in your spare time, I'm guessing.
1: No, but I'm okay with it.
0: But that's the thing. It's you can't separate the politics from everything.
1: Some of the latter-day stuff.
0: Yeah, I get it. Yeah. All right, it's time. We got to move on. We do it a couple of times a day. Go around the table. It may not be the biggest story out there, but it caught your attention. You want to bring it in. But David, what's your story here?
2: All right, so this is a very grim advertisement. It's an AI-generated, and I'll let you be surprised who this is for. The setup, and I'll skip to about halfway through this ad. The whole thing is a minute.
0: Okay.
2: But the setup is a guy notices his wife is on her phone a lot and texting, and he's thinking, my wife is cheating on me.
0: Okay.
2: And it's this AI cartoon. And then, so we'll pick it up at the point where and there's an AI-generated song with it, too, by the way. So he confronts her and asks her what is she doing on her phone. Sunday.

0: So basically, it's an ad saying, yeah, my wife isn't cheating on me. She's got a gambling addiction, apparently. But they're spinning it as, yeah, I had insider knowledge on the price of eggs, and I was putting money down and making money on the side.
1: Wow.
0: Yeah. She was, the hook is, she wasn't hiding a guy. She was hedging with Kelsey. I hate everything about this. I hate it so much. Burn it all down. Put it wherever the CIA put the Ark of the Covenant, okay? We need to get rid of this.
1: Oh, man.
0: And call it a day.
1: Wow. There's not that many things you get that kind of reaction out of David on. But that one did it. I get what
0: yeah.
1: You're saying.
0: It's like, yeah, isn't it so great? She's spending every waking moment gambling.
1: Golly.
0: And it's brought us closer together. That's evil, dude.
1: Yeah, it's bad.
0: That is freaking really heinous.
1: Bad. Yeah.
2: See, he thinks it's bringing them apart, and it's actually bringing them together.
0: Yes.
2: Very much a Rupert Holmes song. It's like just so much pina colada here.
0: Just like she was hiding that secret credit card where she was losing all the money.
2: Exactly.
1: Man. All right, Scotty, what do you got for your story?
2: I had the story earlier today, and we talked about it a little bit, but the new John Madden movie's coming out, and it's all over the place. I mean,

0: Well, it doesn't come out for a
1: right
0: till like Thanksgiving. I still want to see it.
1: But the Nick Cage thing is weird because he plays John Madden and doesn't sound anything like John Madden, and that's the first thing I noticed.
0: Well, yes,
1: I was wondering.
2: He doesn't look like John Madden.
1: No, he does. He looks right. He looks like he got a fat suit on, right?
2: Yes, it's just Nick Cage in a fat suit.
1: Fat suit.
0: Yeah. If you haven't heard at least part of it,
3: John Madden.
4: John Madden.
3: Madden football.
5: What is this? You only have seven men on a team, and I'm out. Here's my playbook. Every play I ever coached, every play I ever drew, let's get to work.
1: That's terrible.
2: That's not a very
1: That's
2: good.
1: Terrible.
2: No. That's like someone doing an impression of Nicolas Cage doing an impression of John Madden.
1: John Madden, right. Yeah. Yes.
0: That is true. Okay.
1: That's like I find myself doing Bernie Sanders, but it's not Bernie Sanders. It's Markley doing Bernie Sanders. And I'm just doing him.
0: And David does it better than me.
1: And still not very good at it. Yeah, I'm terrible at it. Yeah. So anyway.
0: There have been some Amazon series that I thought were okay, but I'm not going to get in that guy's way. Whatever.
1: Right.
0: I'll make mine quick. Do we even have time? I don't have to do a story. I just happened to see this thing online. People were talking about what's an open secret in Hollywood.
1: Yeah.
0: And there's a bunch of them.
1: Oh.
0: Like, a lot of dudes are taking steroids. apparently, everybody's got herpes. Yeah. Like, that's just something that's just known in Hollywood. Well, gosh. Hey. All right, we got to set you up with our Friday 5 and a news update next.

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0: The Markley, Van Camp, and Robin Show. 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
1: Bono killed Dolly Parton. You convinced me.
2: Bono didn't kill Dolly Parton.
0: No, you wanted to know the story as far as what was the deal as far as Bono went with Dolly Parton. And it was, he had asked Dolly to be a part of a project inspired by Irish folk music, but instead she offered her song Torn. Bono and Snow Patrol's Johnny McDade rewrote the lyrics around a mother who's watching her family split apart, and that's going to be on the new U2 album out in November. Bono said when she got ill, she got out of her bed to sing this song, and you can hear that, and I can't even listen to it now. She sang her heart out, and I cannot believe that's an 80-year-old woman. And I flippantly said, Bono killed Dolly.
2: Mm-hmm. Yeah.
0: I didn't really mean that.
2: No.
1: I'm all in.
0: But yeah. So that's how the duet came about, to answer the question.
2: So they were not in the studio at the same time together. They mailed their parts back and forth, I'm guessing.
0: It kind of sounds like that. Yeah. I don't think he was there around her bed.
2: Exactly.
0: Because I heard she only let some people, you know, see her. And I think it was just the makeup artist.
2: Yeah, our hairdresser and makeup artist. Yeah.
0: Yeah. All right, we got to get you set up for the Friday Five. This is a Scott Robbins specialty here today. Mm-hmm.
2: Kind of.
0: Well, it's because what is the day?
1: It's like National One Hit Wonder Day.
2: Wonder Day.
0: Yes. And we're going back to, I mean, your heyday on the radio.
2: Yeah.
0: The 80s.
2: Yep.
0: Greatest one hit wonders of the 80s. Man, is this a list. 1-888-485-MVCR if you want to get in early, and we'll kick it off next.
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9: News this hour from Town Hall. I'm Keith Peters in Washington. A Supreme Court decision is allowing the use of a revamped database for voter eligibility.
10: The Supreme Court is allowing states to resume using a controversial federal tool to check voter eligibility before the November elections. The emergency ruling lifts a lower court's restrictions on the program called Systemic Alien Verification for Entitlements. The Supreme Court says that the federal government has an obligation to respond to states seeking to verify citizenship. Use of SAVE by states is still voluntary. Election law expert David Becker says the immediate impact on the upcoming midterms is likely limited because existing law blocks most states from systematically purging voters from their rolls within 90 days of an election.
9: Lisa Dwyer reporting, an Atlantic storm approaches that will lash the coast from Maryland to Maine.
11: The National Weather Service is warning about an early season nor'easter off the mid-Atlantic headed toward southern New England that will bring strong winds, rain, tree damage, isolated power outage, dangerous surf, and flooding through the weekend. In Maryland, organizers canceled Friday's performances at the three-day Oceans Calling Music Festival, citing the weather and production site safety as waves eroded the beach. New York Mayor Zoran Mamdani says the storm is expected to pass offshore, but residents should secure loose items and people near flood-prone areas on the coast should move their cars to higher ground. I'm Jennifer King.
9: A new report on Charlie Kirk's assassination last year says his Turning Point USA organization insisted he speak outdoors despite security concerns, while the university where he was killed didn't properly assess dangers like the possibility of a rooftop shooter. Those were among the key findings in an after-action report released Friday by Utah Valley University. On Wall Street, the Dow by 478 points. More at Town Hall.
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9: A proposed media mega merger remains in limbo.
14: A federal judge has delayed a ruling on Paramount's proposed settlement of an antitrust case that seeks to block its merger with Warner Brothers Discovery. The judge says she wants more information from the 12 state attorneys general who brought the antitrust action before deciding whether to approve the deal. The agreement would clear a major hurdle to the $111 billion Paramount Warner Brothers Discovery merger. Rich Thomason reporting.
9: Communities worldwide are dedicating Friday to honoring Dolly Parton. The day falls on September 25th, a wink at her hit song 9 to 5. Parton, who died of cancer last month at the age of 80, left a legacy as a singer, songwriter, actress, philanthropist, and entrepreneur. News and analysis at townhall.com. From Washington, I'm Keith Peters. Two new additions to the zoo in Atlanta.
2: Chinese President Xi Jinping says two giant pandas from China will arrive at the zoo in the coming days. Their arrival will bolster a loan program that at one time lapsed as part of tensions between Beijing and Washington. China and the zoo had said in April that Ping Ping, a male, and Fu Shuang, a female, would go to the United States.
15: Xi's announcement at the White House marked the first public confirmation of the timing. The National Zoo in Washington in the fall of 2024 accepted Bao Li and Qingbao after Atlanta lost its four pandas. John Scott reporting.
9: A New Mexico jury has found Facebook liable of deceiving users about privacy protections on the social media platform. The verdict arrived Friday, and it is now up to the judge to determine how much the company would pay. More on these stories at townhall.com.
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18: This is Weatherology. I'm meteorologist Laura Lockwood with the Alexandria Lakes Area Forecast. Cloudy skies expected tonight with a chance for rain. Lows dip down to about 58. Southeasterly winds 10 to 15 miles per hour. Cloudy skies expected again tomorrow. Rain likely. Daytime highs approaching 60. Slight chance of rain tomorrow night. Lows dip down to about 57. Overcast skies. For KXRA, I'm meteorologist Laura Lockwood. Currently, it's 63 degrees.
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0: Markley, Van Camp, and Robbins Show. Jamie Markley, David Van Camp, Scott Robbins. It's Friday. That means our countdown to Friday 5, and it starts like this.
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0: Oh, it feels good here on Friday. Our countdown to Friday 5. And this is like a national holiday or something?
1: Yeah, it's a national one-hit wonder day.
2: Yes, sir.
0: So, you know, you look at like the 70s. There's like so many you can't even remember them all.
1: Yeah.
0: But you look at the 80s. It was ripe with one-hit wonders. And there was one man spinning those tunes throughout the entire decade.
2: Yep.
0: And I'm not talking about Casey Kasem.
2: No. Nope.
0: Talking about one Scott Rock.
2: Well, he was too, but no, yes. I was too. And yeah, it was back to back without the Yak.
0: Well, there was plenty of Yak. You were doing a morning show.
2: I was doing a lot of, I was doing bits. Come on, bits.
0: Bits, yes.
2: Yeah. Not Yak.
0: Wacky, funny bits.
2: Well, they were wacky and they were funny.
0: Yes.
2: Some hold up, some didn't.
0: You played all these songs.
2: I did.
0: So that's what we're doing. 80s one hit wonders.
2: Got every single one of them.
0: 1-888-485-MVCR. Some people wonder why you're angry.
2: Think about that.
0: I always say, man, if you had to play all these, of the crap you did.
2: Now, you played some of these.
0: Ah, let's see.
2: Yeah, there's some on here I know you played.
0: There is nothing in the top five that I played on the radio.
2: No. No. I'm surprised. I thought maybe you played four, but no.
0: No.
2: Okay.
0: Maybe on a special weekend sort of thing.
2: Yeah. Well, there's some on down the list.
0: But I wasn't in that until like 1988.
2: Yeah, that's true. You were.
0: So. All right, who's up first today, David?
1: Let's talk to Scoot. Hey, Scoot.
27: How's it going, guys?
2: Hey, man.
0: Doing great, Scoot. What's up?
27: Good. Hey, I'm. If I can, real quick, I want to harken back to a couple of weeks ago. I know John down in Texas is on his tractor listening, hoping he's trying to call in. But I just wanted to say, God bless his mother.
0: No kidding, man.
27: If you remember that story about his mom. Anyway, my pick today is I Just Died in Your Arms Tonight by Cutting Crew.
2: Oh, Cutting Crew. Yeah.
0: Oh, yeah. You played that one.
2: Yeah.
0: I think, was that number one?
2: Oh, probably a number one record. Yeah.
0: I think so, yeah. We were going through all these yesterday trying to figure out Test of Time because I never listened to anything that would play this, a lot of these. Like, what is that? Like a
1: I'd probably give that a 7, at least.
0: For Test of Time?
1: Yeah.
0: Because, like, what, like Adult Contemporary? Or
2: yeah.
0: Like a guy's first name station? Gary FM, Bob FM, Jack?
1: Yeah.
0: Tom FM, whatever?
2: Gary FM didn't take off like Bob did.
0: Got it. Yeah.
2: I had the cutting crew.
0: FM.
2: I still have a 33 and a third pressed single of that song, and it looks like a buzzsaw.
0: I remember
2: Cutting
0: that.
2: Crew. Yeah.
0: Oh, yeah.
2: I still have that.
1: Because the band name's Cutting Crew.
2: Right, exactly.
1: Saw Cuts.
2: Right. Hey. Yes, that's clever.
1: Oh, yeah, that's clever.
2: Very clever.
1: That's a cerebral joke.
2: Yeah, it is.
1: A cerebral reference, for sure.
0: Uh-huh. Yeah. All right. I don't think anybody's calling for this today. Not a good Test of Time on Men Without Hats. That's definitely not Scott Robbins.
2: Now I can do our little Casey on this one. The original title was Safe to Dance. Yeah. When they did it, they recorded it. Everybody thought he was saying safe. So they just went with it.
0: Got it.
2: And that one with the countdown.
0: It was safe to dance like it wasn't before? It was outlawed or something?
2: Yeah, it became safety dance.
0: Oh, got it.
2: Yeah.
0: Like in Footloose, Kevin Bacon, I just want to dance.
2: Yeah.
0: Oh, good night.
2: I want to bop.
0: All right, who's next, David?
1: Let's talk to Brian. Hey, Brian.
3: Aloha Friday, gentlemen.
0: Aloha, Brian. It's been a minute.
3: It has. You guys, you know, gull dang, the popularity has been out through the roof. So don't you people know that Friday at Fives is the Woody and Mary part of this show? Dang you.
2: That's absolutely right. They're on payroll. Yep.
3: Hey, I'd like to dedicate this with Cory Booker crying in the corner while taking a crying image shower. Let's go Take on Me by Ah.
0: Oh, Brian, welcome back. And a walk-off.
4: Number one.

0: Does anyone feel good about this being number one?
1: No, this was not my number one.
0: Me neither.
2: It was my number one.
1: News ranked high. I think it definitely deserves to be in the top five.
0: Yeah.
1: I don't want it to be number one, though. I do love the Real Big Fish cover.
3: Oh, I'll have to check it out.
2: Yeah. I remember that one, too.
3: My radio school roommate used to play that all the time. We argued about music constantly.
2: He played that song?
3: Oh, he had the whole album.
2: Oh, wow.
3: Oh, yeah. He was a new waver, and I was the metal guy. We could compromise on a few things.
2: Start of a sitcom.
3: It was like Zeppelin and Rush. And
2: he was a new waver. I was a metal guy.
3: Hey!
2: Somehow, we formed a great alliance fighting crime.
3: We're buddies.
2: I believe you.
3: You know him.
2: I do know
3: him. Mr. John Leach.
2: Yeah. I know him. Yeah.
3: All right, David, who's next?
4: You can just call it Harmonizing this fall on ABC.
3: Just good friends.
4: We got Dave in Michigan. Hey, Dave.
5: Hey, guys. Happy Friday. Greetings from Bay City. So, it only took me 8 dials this time. I don't know what's up, but that was good. So I got Tommy Two Tone 8675309.
2: Yep.
3: Yes.
4: Number
3: sir.
4: 4.
3: Do you remember the name of the album this came from?

0: quite the ring to it.
1: No.
2: You had this high up, too. You like this song.
0: Oh, yeah. I like the song, yeah.
2: Yeah.
0: That still sounds good on the radio.
2: So, not being born till 87, David, you're familiar with most all of these.
3: Yes. Yeah.
2: Any you like?
3: I don't mind that song.
2: Okay.
3: And again, like, Aha, it's not something that I really want to hear all the time, but I like it. Definitely What Wound Up is number two. I love that song.
0: Yeah, me too.
3: And What Wound Up at number five. Love that song.
2: Okay. You know the riff in that Tommy Two Tone?
0: Mm-hmm.
2: It's like the same as R-O-C-K in the USA. And there's a Pretender song that does the same thing. It's been used a million times, the whole progression.
0: Who had it first, Tommy Two Tone?
2: They were very ahead of their times, guy.
0: Yeah.
2: No, I have no idea.
0: Visionaries.
2: All right, yeah. David, who's next?
3: We got Don in Arizona. Hey, Don.
4: Hey, fellas. Andre said you still haven't got him that second payphone, but anyway.
2: I don't know
4: how that guy got through and eight dials, and I was firing through here like machine gun. Anyway, back in 82, things were good. I was young, strong. My oldest kid was only two. She still liked me, and my ex-wife still liked me and men. Anyway.
2: This is getting sadder by the second, Don. Dang.
4: Well, that's the story of my life, man. I work construction.
0: There you go.
4: Hey, guys, you make my week. I listen to your reruns even out in the garage after you're off.
2: Thank you.
4: Keep doing it. Okay?
2: And what's your song, Don?
4: Hello?
2: We got you.
4: No. I hear you.
0: Okay, what's your song, man? What is it?
4: Come On, Eileen by Sexy and Midnight Runners.
2: Oh, yeah.
5: Number five.

0: and my kid can't say, poor Don. Say a prayer for Don, for crying out loud.
1: We're sending good vibes.
0: Yes.
1: To Don in Arizona.
2: A little banjo on there.
1: Oh, yeah.
2: Oh, yeah. Nice flourish.
0: Man, that second album of theirs?
1: Yeah.
0: Oh, anyway, on with the countdown. One hit wonders of the 80s.
2: Dexy's 2.
0: Who's next, David?
1: They rebranded Dexy's Noon Runners, yes. Let's talk to Mick in Michigan. Hey, Mick.
3: Hey, guys. Happy Friday, as always.
0: Happy Friday, Mick.
3: I think the song I have for you today is actually a daily double.
0: Whoa. Okay.
3: As someone that goes by the name Mick, this song is not only a one-hit wonder, it's one of the most annoying ones on the planet. Mickey by Tony Basil.
0: Oh, yeah, dude. You're right about that. Do we have it?
1: I thought we did.
2: So. It was on the list.
0: It didn't come over, dude. Oh, you Mickey, can play it. Go ahead and sing it until David gets it. Go ahead,
2: hey,
0: Scott.
2: Mickey. Oh, Mickey, you're so fine. You're so fine. You blow my mind. Hey, Mickey.
0: I like that better than her version. That's fantastic. It's a weird thing with the computer, what transfers, what doesn't, that sort of thing.
1: Yeah.
0: We'll play it until we get there. There you go. Yeah, that was worth the wait. How did you play crap like this?
2: Oh.
0: How would you sell it? How would you sell it to the people?
2: If I was jocking it?
0: Yes. And you had to backsell that. How did you do it?
2: No, I don't know.
1: Let me get you a good fade point.
2: Here. The intro?
1: Hold on.
0: This is the outro fade. All right.
1: Sweeper's coming.
2: 107.3.
0: Scott FM.
2: It's me. And that's Tony Basil. You know, she was a Mouseketeer at one point in time and also a cheerleader. Took that and wrote it into fame with a song called Mickey, ironically enough.
0: And there you go.
2: It's 17 past the hour. Looking for a high of 56 today.
0: Yes.
2: Starfield evening.
0: I can still hear it in my head.
2: Right now it's Executive Gray out there.
0: One hit wonders of the 80s. Oh, my gosh. 1-888-45-MVCR is the number, and we'll wrap it up in a few here on Scott FM.

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0: The Markley Van Camp and Robbins Show. Jamie Markley, David Van Camp, Scott Robbins. All right, we got news updates to get to, the Robbins trifecta, but we got to wrap up the Friday Five. Today is One Hit Wonder Day. So, some great ones, of course. Oh, that's a nice honorable mention. It ran in the news, you know. But number one, Aha, Take On Me. Tommy Two Tone, 867-5309 at number four. Dexy's Midnight Runners, Come On Eileen at five. Then you got other honorable mentions we've already had to. I forget everything we've already played. There's so many of them, man. We're never going to get to all these.
1: Oh, yeah, I know that.
0: You had to play a lot of stuff that was...
1: I remember there was another song called Wishing from A Flock of Seagulls, but I don't think it was a hit.
0: Like minor hit? Yeah. There, a lot of these, like, they had follow-ups that just weren't as big. That's where... Oh, Frankie Goes to Hollywood. That was big. Did you like this when it was out, Scott?
1: You played
0: this?
1: Because
0: Scott
1: like
0: played
1: it?
0: All these in the
1: No, I don't know if I liked it, but it was had tempo. That was good. And I had got a T-shirt of a deal. I remember the record company sent out the
0: Frankie Says
1: shirts. Yeah.
0: Yeah. Singer from Rat had a shirt that said, who gives up what Frankie says.
1: Yeah, right.
0: I like
1: it. It's so rad. Yeah.
0: Yes. All right. Who's next, David?
2: Let's talk to Doug in Texas. Hey, Doug.
3: Hello, hello. Yes, sir. I'm here.
0: Hey, Doug. What's going on?
3: Hey. Oh, not much. What are you guys up to?
0: Just having some fun with these one-hit wonders, man.
1: That's it.
3: Okay. What do you think of Electric Avenue by Eddie Grant?
1: Oh, love it.
0: Everybody loves it, Doug.
4: Number two.

0: That was a fun song.
1: Oh, no.
2: And that's another landmark as we're driving in the car.
0: Yes.
2: Far west of Austin. There is, in fact, an electric avenue. And every time, no matter who's in the car with me, when we pass it, I say, good God! Good God, we got to run!
3: Yeah, that's a great, that's a highlight of the song right there.
0: Yeah. You sing it often.
3: Mm-hmm.
0: Yes, you do. Oh, that's a big one. Alana Miles.
3: Yeah, she was going to be a big star.
0: We played a follow-up to that at Rock Radio. I can't remember the name of it, though.
3: Yeah. Know.
0: And dated Robert Plant for a little while.
3: Oh, I didn't know that.
0: Yeah. You know what was weird? I just was... Too long a story. There was a picture of them together, too, from like 1990. No kidding. All right, David, on with the countdown.
2: Let's talk to Damon. Hey, Damon.
4: Yes, I'd like to send out a long-distance dedication.
3: Oh, yeah.
0: Yes.
4: This one goes to Mary. Obsession by Anna Motion.
0: Oh.

0: you liked some of this stuff, right, when you were playing it?
1: I played this one.
0: Yeah.
1: Yeah, the heck out of this one.
0: You've played all these. Well, hold on a second. Maybe there's one you didn't play. I'm not sure. Did you play this?
1: Yeah, I played this.
0: You played all the Nova?
1: Yeah.
0: Fantasy? Okay. Now, that's one I like.
1: Oh, I like it, too.
0: I have this record.
2: It's just Jane. But...
0: What's that?
2: It's just Jane. Starship.
0: Well, don't ruin it, man.
1: Kind of the same song.
0: Kind of, yeah. Yeah. But how about those smoking Aldo licks? Come on.
1: I saw him open for Sammy Hagar.
0: Wow. I saw him open for Great White and the Scorpions.
1: Wow.
0: Yeah, that was
1: Did you yell at him from the stage? Get off the stage!
0: No. Oh, okay. No, we did it backstage. He was very nice. Okay, he was very nice to people. He was cool.
1: You were yelling about having the Scorps on. And
0: no.
1: Get off the stage, you suck.
0: I only did that one time. That was Uriah Heep.
1: Poor Uriah Heep.
0: Opening for Def Leppard. I was just a youngster. I was not there to see the Heap. Anyway.
2: You were all humped out, yeah.
0: I booed Poison once. They were opening for Rat.
1: Yeah.
0: Anyway. Okay, David, who's next?
2: We got Justin calling in from Dallas. Hey, Justin.
3: Hey, guys. Can you hear me?
0: Yeah, Justin.
3: All right. Hey, great show as always. Hey, so it's funny. I was on the phone with your call screen. I was just like spitting out a lot of songs, and I know there's a whole mess of one-hit wonders just from that decade alone. You know, yes. And I couldn't, and like, including Flock of Seagulls, which he said wasn't on your list. So I was surprised that Modern English, I Melt With You, was still on the board. So that's my,
0: yeah.
3: So that's,
0: oh,
3: my,
0: yeah.
3: That's my song.
0: Yes.
4: Number three.
0: Well played. I really like that song.
2: It sounds dated, but lyrically, that's a very good song.
0: Oh, yeah, man. And you would think, if you can write a song that good, you could write a bunch more.
2: Yeah.
0: Apparently not.
1: No, that's deep.
0: But many people have said writing great songs is very hard. No doubt about it. Okay, man, we got a bunch of honorable mentions we still got to get to, and the news updates and the Scott Robbins trifecta, and we're going to jam it all into a half hour next.

0: This is Weatherology. I'm meteorologist Allura Lockwood with the Alexandria Lakes Area Forecast. Cloudy skies expected tonight with a chance for rain. Lows dip down to about 58. Southeasterly winds 10 to 15 miles per hour. Cloudy skies expected again tomorrow. Rain likely. Daytime highs approaching 60. Slight chance of rain tomorrow night. Lows dip down to about 57. Overcast skies. For KXRA, I'm meteorologist Allura Lockwood. Currently, it's 63 degrees.
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0: The Markley Van Camp and Robbins Show. Thank you for being here. Jamie Markley, David Van Camp, Scott Robbins. We got to get some more honorable mentions from our one-hit wonders list for our Friday Five. And we got the Robbins trifecta to get to.
1: Mm-hmm.
0: A news update, David Van Camp.
2: Well, I don't know if it's really a news update. It may just be a funny little addendum to end the week on the lesbian bar story in Massachusetts.
0: That was a big story this week.
2: Okay, so if you're not familiar with this, what the story is that there is a COVID-conscious queer collective lesbian bar.
1: Mm-hmm.
2: In Massachusetts.
1: Yeah, it gets weirder and weirder.
2: That's yeah, so then they decided they were going to allow people to not wear a mask on one night a week because mm-hmm. they were hemorrhaging money because they were giving away free stuff to people.
0: Yes.
2: And then there was some activist who was a black trans, no, it was gender expansive lesbian who also ran a COVID-conscious queer collective.
1: Whatever. That
2: that's
1: is.
2: A combination of words.
1: Oh,
2: that
1: yeah. Just,
2: that's the creators mess. Of the English language never envisioned.
1: No kidding.
2: But who accused them of being ableist and racist, and they were centering feelings on white people only,
0: oh,
2: and blah, blah, blah. Yeah, that... Now, the owner of the bar, well, the one remaining active owner of the bar, because this person's two other founders decided to bail. One of them literally is going to clown college right now. You can't make that up.
0: You can't.
2: Well, now the remaining founder is raising money for the gender expansive lesbian who made this such a big deal. And please give to... this person, So Noir is this person's name.
0: We don't know what expansive means yet, correct?
2: Gender expansive is, I don't even want to know. I honestly, okay. I'm crying uncle on that entire thing.
0: That's fine.
2: CNN was kicking it around with Audie Cornish. There was a Vox podcaster here, and also the New York Times' Lulu Garcia Navarro.
0: Oh, gosh. Oh,
2: breaking gosh. This down. Do you want to hear what this conversation sounded like?
1: I do.
0: At least a little.
3: A bar in Western Massachusetts.
4: You're doing the lesbian bar?
3: Well, go ahead. Explain to the audience.
4: Okay, a bar in Western Massachusetts had a mask mandate in the year of our Lord 2026. They decided one day a week they're going to lift the mask mandate. Their patrons turned on them said that they were committing genocide against people with long COVID.
3: What?
4: And it's Western Massachusetts, okay so...
5: But the article has to be read.
4: The
5: point is,
4: the
5: like, this is not something that can just be talked about.
4: The, Boston
5: the way that article is written is beautiful.
4: Beautiful.
6: It awesome. Would, but it also is reflective of the times we're in now,
5: yeah.
6: right? Like, it would have been heresy to tell these people, you know, okay, we believe in science, you wear the mask, this, and that. And now, even on the left, it became a kind of joke of excess and ideology.
4: Yes.
1: Kind of.
0: Wow. Just coming to that now.
1: Well, the owner of the bar is sleeping in her truck. She's living in it.
0: Because
1: they got no money.
0: Yeah.
1: And the other two, one of them was living in a shed or
0: okay.
1: moved from a shed to a truck. I don't. It's crazy.
0: Is that the one that's in the clown school?
1: I don't know. I don't know. I know it was like, is shed to a truck an upgrade or truck to a shed an upgrade? I don't know.
2: I think a stationary wow. living quarter is probably higher than a
1: yeah,
2: truck,
1: you're right.
2: than living
1: well,
2: in a truck.
1: Yeah, but then you can't go places when you want to.
2: Oh, well, but
1: you can move the house around.
2: But at least you've got like four walls and a roof.
1: Hell, that's true.
0: Man, oh man,
1: it's insanity. It's hemorrhaging money. They're broke. They got no money, and
0: yeah.
1: you've got people fighting them tooth and nail on this thing.
0: Yes. I suppose another update out there. You mentioned it earlier, David. U.S. military laying groundwork for potential action around Cuba.
2: Yes.
0: And I just saw a piece of the story that some units would, quote, possibly be needed in 90 to 120 days.
2: Yes.
1: What are they going to do there? That thing is
2: toast
1: already. I mean...
2: Well, I do wonder if there isn't... As I've been thinking about this a little bit more, I wonder, because they're in dire straits in Cuba right now.
1: Yes.
2: I wonder if this is preparation for when the regime collapses. like not so much preparing an invasion against Cuba. Maybe it's wishful thinking on my part, because I'm thinking, let's wrap up the Iran thing first before we start kicking down doors in another country.
7: Yeah.
2: But maybe it's like, hey, we think they're on their last legs and they're in really, really bad, a really bad situation in Cuba. So we need to have a humanitarian response once they cry uncle.
7: That could be it. So we'll see. All right, we got to get to your trifecta. Before then, you want some more honorable mentions from the one-hit wonders of the 80s, Friday Five? Just some we hadn't had a chance to get to yet. Oh, man. 99 Red Balloons. Did you play the German version when you played it on Top 40?
1: No, the English version.
7: Okay, because MTV would flip back and forth. But that was a big song. Well, we had... What, AHA, Eddie Grant, Modern English, Tommy Tutone, and Dexy's Midnight Runners for the five, and then the rest honorable mentions.
1: I love this song.
7: That's a fun one. Gary Newman. What do you guys think? He's still around somewhere?
1: Yeah, I just saw him. They did a concert clip of him doing Cars with somebody else on stage.
7: It was the other artist's show when he got up there?
1: I think it was his show, but really? The other artists joined him, for a rousing rendition of Cars.
7: Wow.
2: Yeah. It looks like he's playing at a lot of casinos.
1: Yeah. So.
7: Okay.
1: Well, he did the whole robot thing.
7: Oh, yeah.
1: Shine,
7: shine, hush, hush, I do David is shaking his head.
2: I hate this.
1: That's Lamal on the vocal. Who also was the guy who did the theme to The Neverending Story. Lamal.
7: Was Kaja Gugu a two-person band?
1: Kaja Gugu was a band. He was the singer in the band.
7: How many members of Kaja Gugu?
1: I have no idea. Then he went solo, and he became Lamal and had the song The Neverending Story, which was the theme song to the movie.
7: Got it.
1: And I was on a boat with him in Minneapolis once.
7: Wow. Was that at the big convention?
1: Yeah, it was.
2: That's a hell of a way to wrap up a story there, Scott.
1: Me, the record guy, and Lamal on a boat fishing in Minnesota.
7: No girls?
1: No. Just three dudes.
7: What's wrong with that?
1: Well, three guys and the impish Lamal. He was very tiny.
7: Got it. Okay. Oh, yeah. Why did I think that was 1979?
1: I did too, actually. It might have bled over.
7: It
1: I don't
7: could
1: know.
7: Then. Was that the only hit for Lips Incorporated?
1: Yes, Lips Inc.
7: Yeah.
1: Yes, no. That was it, yeah.
7: Did you like this one when you played it at Top 40?
1: Not in particular.
7: I kind of liked it. I'll admit it.
1: It was a big dance song. You probably were.
2: Yeah, the album came out in 1979, but it was released as a single in March of 1980.
7: Got it.
1: Yeah, okay.
7: Okay, did you play this?
1: Oh, yeah.
7: In

0: like these little kids.
1: Yeah, it wasn't cute.
0: Make it stop, please.
1: Oh, you know what? This should have been at least in the five. That dude just died.
2: Yeah. I love that. They had Promises, Promises, too. That was a pretty big record for them.
1: You know who wrote the song?
3: Burt Bacharach.
1: Yes, sir.
2: Oh, wow. Yeah, that's right.
1: How did David, you know it, but the king of top 40 here, Scott Robbins, did not know that one?
3: Because I'm a fan of Bacharach.
1: There you go.
3: Yeah.
1: Did you think that was a Naked Eyes original?
2: No, I knew it wasn't. But.
1: Okay. Oh, you played this too.
2: Yeah. Rockwell.
1: Barry, is Michael Jackson on this too?
2: Barry Gordy's son-in-law. Yes, that's him.
1: Like a...
2: Right there.
1: So it's not really Rockwell.
2: Rockwell just does the
1: talking. He does this
2: stuff, yeah.
1: But it's Michael Jackson singing the hook.
2: Yeah. Because they're on Motown.
1: Got
2: and this
1: it.
2: Was Barry Gordy's son-in-law, if I remember correctly.
1: All right.
2: And that's the only reason this knucklehead had a record.
1: Got it. Okay.
2: And with Michael Jackson was on it.
1: All right. Well, there's more, but we got to get to your trifecta.
2: Yeah.
1: Yeah, you're ready to stop all this. It's like, what, flashbacks, bad memories or something?
2: Yeah, some are good, some are bad. But okay. Yeah, I didn't enjoy every song I played. No.
1: Okay. All right.
4: Are you ready? It's the three most important news stories of the day.
5: I hit the trifecta.
4: Well, at least according to Scott Robbins. It's the trifecta on the Markley, Van Camp, and Robbins Show.
1: Every day about this time, Scott Robbins' top three stories with his hero and the guy that played all these songs.
6: I'm Casey Kasem.
2: I'll bet you just had a really fun, like, 20 minutes, half hour there, didn't you?
6: Yes.
2: Well, I was going to say, you'll bet you did.
1: Well, you didn't like all of them. Like, I was asking him earlier. Case,
2: Spend
1: this in your
2: LA.
6: No way.
1: Yeah, he didn't like that. Oh boy. Yeah,
2: had that like romantic, new wavy British
1: ballet
2: stuff around that time.
1: Yeah,
2: ABC, Look of Love, and that stuff was out.
1: Yeah,
6: I'm ready.
1: Okay. Thomas Dolby. Gosh. All right, go ahead. Move on. Yes.
6: Three.
3: Oh, I didn't get the topics because Casey was telling me some interesting things about Gary Numan.
2: Was he?
3: He got his name because he saw an ad in the Yellow Pages for a plumber named Newman. And also, he wanted to be a pilot his whole life and actually did fly around the world. He got arrested in India in 1982 for spying. Or they
1: Isn't that wild?
3: Thought he was spying.
2: Gary Numan?
3: Gary Numan did, wow. Yeah. The charges were dropped. Yeah. That was just Seinfeld. Interesting. So anyway, Scott, what's number three?
2: Seinfeld went on to create a character around Gary Numan called Newman, simply. This just in, the Supreme Court has given the Trump administration the green light to use federal citizenship database to verify voters ahead of the midterm elections. And the Democrats are losing their minds. They like to claim, of course, that non-citizens, this never happens, even though they frequently are found to appear on voter rolls. They're not very happy about it. Elise Slotkin said the Save America Act would make it hard for any Democrat.

0: that's going to backfire.
1: You get that feeling, don't you?
2: I thought so, too, but...
1: Oh, boy.
2: I don't know. They,
3: and
2: hey,
3: that's
2: man,
3: what
2: somebody...
3: gives him the unhappy but factual title of King for a Day.
2: There you go.
1: Man, nice tie in there, Dave.
2: I didn't realize that Burger King had elevated itself to the number one status, even beating out McDonald's in some areas.
1: Wow.
2: Yeah.
3: Yep. And the countdown continues.
1: Yes, the Scott Robbins trifecta, top three of the day.
3: And finally, one.
2: Green Bay Packers embarrassed last night on Thursday Night Football.
1: Yeah.
2: And some of the players, they're not taking it very well these days. A guy by the name of Tucker Kraft dropped a couple of passes during the game last night that they were blown out of. He said, yeah, it's pretty tough. He was talking to reporters afterwards. He said, you know, the everyone pictures Lambeau Field and not booing their players. I didn't picture any boos. I pictured my home stadium supporting their players. This is tough. It's pretty disappointing. So the Packers of 2026 are not like those of 1966, huh? He went on to say that, you know, we've lost some games before, but this is ridiculous. They're booing us on our home field. To which the people replied, play better, win a game, catch some passes.
1: Oh, my gosh, man, it's the Falcons.
2: Isn't that something? When you whine about stuff like that, it just makes it 10 times worse. And he's a decent player. I mean, you know.
3: And there you have it.
1: Yes, the Scott Robbins trifecta. All right, we got to get to a news update. Nimrod's the news.

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2: We all inherit things from our parents. Maybe it's your mom's smile or your dad's eyes. But what if you could inherit something more serious, even deadly?
3: Our mom was diagnosed with lung cancer over 20 years ago. 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

0: The Markley Van Camp and Robbins Show. Jamie Markley, David Van Camp, Scott Robbins.
1: 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Herp. What? What? It's
2: just like football.
1: It is.
2: You just pick two or more players.
1: It's strategy, man. It's all strategy. It's all strategy.
3: I am. You want me to just get to Nimrod? Because it's a doozy. Here we go.
4: When the going gets tough.
5: Damn it, this is too hard.
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5: I love the poorly educated.
3: All right. Nimrod's the news. We go to Memphis. I'll just read from the story. This is a wild one. Police have arrested one person looking for four others, including a man known as One-Legged Jay. After a man was allegedly shot, beaten, and robbed at a North Memphis residence. Bailey Jobin, 23, she's a redhead.
1: Yeah.
3: Attractive enough.
1: Yeah.
3: Is in jail for aggravated robbery. She lured this guy to this duplex, said, you got to go to the back. They made him strip down naked. He's like, if you're going to kill me, do it here. One guy shot him in the thigh. Another guy punched him in the face. It was crazy. So she's been arrested. They're going to get the three others, and that's Nimrod's in the news.
1: Or One-Legged, yeah.
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16: 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I'm Keith Peters in Washington.
6: The big island of Hawaii is hunkering down as Hurricane Nolo approaches.
17: The National Hurricane Center says Nolo strengthened into a hurricane on Thursday and is expected to intensify, making a turn towards Hawaii's Big Island. Residents there are preparing for the possibility of catastrophic flooding. Warning coordination meteorologist at NOAA, John Bravender, says Nolo could bring up to 35 inches of rain,
18: which would be catastrophic by itself. But this is also falling on top of numerous rainfall events.
17: The Hurricane Center says parts of Hawaii will likely start experiencing hurricane conditions as early as tonight. I'm Lisa Dwyer.
6: The China state visit just wrapped in Washington. Willie Nelson has the latest.
19: Chinese President Xi Jinping and Madam Peng have left D.C. for China after a three-day state visit. President Trump hosted full state honors on the South Lawn, a high-stakes bilateral, a massive state dinner with global tech figures, and a stop at the National Archives. Trade, AI, and security were on the table. The two leaders will meet again in China in November, then at the G20 in Miami in December. Willie Nelson, The White House.
6: The Supreme Court is allowing states to resume using a controversial federal tool to check voter eligibility before the November elections. The emergency ruling lifts the lower court's restrictions for now on the Trump administration's revamped version of the program called Systematic Alien Verification for Entitlements, or SAVE. Iran has offered to reopen the Strait of Hormuz and resume talks on its nuclear program in 7 days if the United States lifts its naval blockade, waives sanctions on Iranian oil sales, and observes a ceasefire that would include Lebanon. On Wall Street, the Dow up by 478 points, more at townhall.com.
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6: Here's the Wall Street Business Report.
22: A proposed media merger remains in limbo once again.
23: A federal judge has delayed a ruling on Paramount's proposed settlement of an antitrust case that seeks to block its merger with Warner Brothers Discovery. The judge says she wants more information from the 12 state attorneys general who brought the antitrust action before deciding whether to approve the deal. The agreement would clear a major hurdle to the $111 billion Paramount-Warner Brothers Discovery merger. Rich Thomas reporting.
22: A New Mexico jury has found Facebook liable of deceiving users about privacy protections on the second social media platform. The verdict arrives in the latest legal setback that's already cost the company billions of dollars. On Wall Street at the close, the Dow was up quite a bit, more than 400 points by the time it was over with. The S&P 500 up 39. For the Wall Street Business Report, I'm Bob Agnew.
6: News and analysis at townhall.com. Former White House Press Secretary Caroline Leavitt is speaking out about her time representing the president in the press room. Correspondent Laura Winters reports.
24: Some very interesting revelations from former White House Press Secretary Caroline Leavitt, who is speaking out about her time at the podium in the press room. She says that reporters have privately apologized to her for asking unfair questions about President Trump during briefings. In addition, she says some of the journalists admitted their behavior was driven by editorial demands at their respective stations.
6: Those revelations during an interview on Sean Hannity's podcast. Pope Leo XIV has warned that a paradise of machines could undermine humanity. He raises concerns about artificial intelligence, nuclear arms, and human rights during his visit to France. He was greeted by thousands of people. More on these stories at townhall.com.
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0: 5:05 is the time. It is the 5 o'clock news hour, or half hour, if you will, because we've got football coming up here at 5:30. But right now, weatherology meteorologist Ray Miller. How are you on this Friday, Ray?
2: Doing well. How about yourself?
0: Very good. And it's been kind of muggy all day, a little bit on the damp side. What's the rest of the weekend look like?
2: Yeah, not looking all that different as we go through the next couple of days. We'll have cloudy skies tonight, some showers developing, but not until after midnight. Shouldn't be a problem for the football games. Low temperature of 58 degrees with southeast winds at 15 to 30. Saturday, rain likely. High temperature of 60 degrees with southeast winds at 15 to 30 miles an hour. Saturday night, showers and a low temperature of 57. Sunday, partly sunny and a high temperature around 70 degrees. Monday, cloudy. High temperature of 68. Tuesday, we'll see a chance of thunderstorms with a high temperature of 66 degrees. Wednesday, a chance of showers and a high of 67. And for Thursday, lots of sun with a high temperature around 65 degrees. In the Weatherology Weather Center, I'm meteorologist Ray Miller.
0: All right. Thank you very much, and enjoy your weekend.
2: You do the same. Take care.
0: That's Ray Miller from Weatherology, and it is a cloudy day with a wind out of the southeast, 12 miles an hour. We've got 63 degrees. Humidity is 81%. Dew point is at 57. The barometer has fallen a bit. It's at 30.21, and sunset will be at 7:11 this evening, 7 minutes after 5 o'clock. Stay tuned. We've got MNN News. And we've also got, of course, our local and regional news with Mark Anthony on the way.
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5: Minnesota News Network, I'm Sean Maloney. Cuts to the SNAP program in Washington are having a major impact on farmers in Minnesota. Today, during a farm tour in Minnesota, U.S. Senator Tina Smith said farmers in the counties are wondering where that money will come from.
25: People were saying really clearly, you know, we need to make sure that we're feeding our families and feeding our kids in particular. And this cost shift that happened in the One Big Beautiful Bill to counties for SNAP is having ripple effects through rising property taxes in counties, and then that means counties are having to cut back on other things that people really count on, like libraries.
5: Smith also discussed the record high fertilizer prices, the markets, and tariffs with the group of farmers. Minnesota House Speaker and Republican Governor candidate Lisa Daymuth is urging an end to the U.S. war with Iran, saying the conflict is increasing costs for Minnesota families. Her comments Thursday mark one of her most significant public disagreements with President Donald Trump since launching her campaign for governor.
26: President Trump and I are different people. I was not his pick to endorse for governor here in the state of Minnesota. But I think as we've watched things go forward, it is time to put an end to that war. I really believe that.
5: Cleanup efforts continue in New Richland after severe flooding caused by heavy rainfall last weekend. City officials say up to 12 homes are considered total losses, with about 80% of homes impacted and roughly 1,200 people affected. Some areas received as much as 9 inches of rain. Local leaders say water levels are falling, but standing water remains in parts of the community. And prostate cancer rates are on the rise by about 3%. Despite life-saving treatments if caught early, prostate cancer is still the fourth leading cancer killer in the country. Mayo Clinic Dr. Elizabeth Heath on when the best time for men is to get checked.
27: You should start talking about screening around 50, but you really should start thinking about it, at least even having that conversation earlier, around 45, for African American men or men with a close relative who had prostate cancer at a younger age.
5: Prostate cancer is the second most common cancer found in men. This is MNN.
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5: In other headlines, a University of Wisconsin reading expert says screens are playing a growing role in children's literacy development. Psychologist Dr. Mark Seidenberg says the issue isn't just how much time kids spend on devices.
9: It's not just that we put screens in front of children, that's part of it. It's also parents need to put the screens down and talk to their children, reading to their kids, reading with their kids, and so on.
5: Seidenberg says reading with children and regular conversation remain critical to language development. Minnesota animal health officials are warning rabbit owners after a deadly rabbit disease was confirmed in two colonies in Lake of the Woods County. One colony lost about 15% of its rabbits, while a nearby colony lost about half. Officials are urging owners to consider vaccination steps to prevent rabbit hemorrhagic disease virus type 2 from spreading. The disease does not affect people. And the Grand Portage and Boys Fort tribes are calling for a broad study of mining's environmental impacts across 5.5 million acres of treaty territory. Tribal leaders cite concerns about water quality and wild rice. This is MNN.
0: And now it's 5:11, and we've got local and regional news with Mark Anthony coming up in 60 seconds.
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14: Coming up in this newscast, the University of Minnesota is planning some significant cuts, including at their campus in Boris. And our drought situation is improving a bit over the past week with a recent rainfall, and more rain will be in store this weekend through early next week. And the Minnesota Vikings will take on Tampa Bay in week 3 of the NFL season. We'll have more on those stories and many others, but first, one person has been injured following a two-vehicle head-on crash at the Otter Tail Douglas County line. The Otter Tail County Sheriff's Office says that crash took place near Ashby. A vehicle driven by Aaron Dolan, 27, of Ashby, was reportedly traveling southbound on 395th Avenue, while a second vehicle driven by Gannon Heinrich, 26, also from Ashby, was on the same roadway when the two collided. Dolan was reportedly injured, taken with a possible head injury by Ashby Ambulance to Lake Region Hospital in Fergus Falls. The incident does remain under investigation. And investigators say the White Bear Lake house fire that killed Jessie Pierce and her three children started in a home office where electrical equipment used to bring and distribute power into the room overheated. Chief Deputy State Fire Marshal Amanda Swenson says,
16: the modeling in this investigation shows us just how fast fire moves. Conditions can rapidly change, and we need to be prepared to move and respond. So having those alarms in the right place, interconnected, can give those additional seconds.
14: Investigators say an alarm near the family's bedroom sounded only about 4 minutes after the fire began. Within another minute, heat and smoke had made the family's primary exit route nearly impossible. to use. And the University of Minnesota is planning $225 million in budget cuts. The reductions will cover all five campuses over the next 2 years. They begin with a budget cycle starting July 1st of next year. University President Rebecca Cunningham cites rising costs, shifting enrollment trends, and uncertain government funding. Both academic programs and administration will face those cuts. The cuts will include those at the University of Minnesota Morris. And a reminder, Minnesota Sheriff's Association 2026 law enforcement scholarships are currently available. Applications are now being accepted for 18 $2,000 scholarships to be awarded to individuals pursuing a career in law enforcement. Applications can be picked up at the Douglas County Sheriff's Office or found online by going to the website for the Minnesota Sheriff's Association. Well, Attorney General Keith Ellison says a nonprofit has agreed to repay Minnesota $18.5 million. Partners in Nutrition also agreed to dissolve under Thursday's civil settlement. Ellison alleges the group sought reimbursements for children's meals that were never served. The nonprofit must turn over its remaining funds and cooperate with state investigators. The agreement does not protect its employees or leaders from future liability. And record-high diesel prices are straining rural school districts around the state. Diesel is averaging now $6.53 per gallon, nearly $3 more than a year ago. Mesabi East Schools estimates it will spend an additional $54,000 on fuel if prices remain this high. Meanwhile, Rock Ridge Public Schools projects a nearly $100,000 annual increase in fuel prices. Schools in our area are also being impacted by the high fuel costs. And Minnesota U.S. Senator and DFL gubernatorial candidate Amy Klobuchar is again calling on President Trump to end the war with Iran.
6: After more than six months, it is clear that the president had no plan when the war started and has no plan for how to end it.
14: Now on the Senate floor, Klobuchar says she supports sanctions against Iran, believes the country must be prevented from obtaining a nuclear weapon, but says the current military campaign should end. And Minnesota House Speaker and Republican gubernatorial candidate Lisa Daymuth is urging an end to the U.S. war with Iran, saying the conflict is increasing costs for Minnesota families. Her comments on Thursday mark one of her most significant public disagreements with President Donald Trump since launching her campaign for governor.
26: President Trump and I are different people. I was not his pick to endorse for governor here in the state of Minnesota. But I think as we've watched things go forward, it is time to put an end to that war. I really believe that.
14: Rising fuel and grocery prices have emerged as a major issue in the governor's race with DFL candidate Amy Klobuchar. Well, September is Prostate Cancer Awareness Month. Dr. Elizabeth Heath is the chair of the oncology department, the Mayo Clinic, and says rates of this cancer have jumped 3%.
15: Although 1 in 8 men will be diagnosed with prostate cancer during his lifetime, the cancer is not a one-size-fits-all for every man. So the behavior, the biology, you know, the pace of cancer, the aggressiveness, it's all very different from one person to the other.
14: Dr. He says treatments are still very effective if caught early. Prostate cancer is the second most common cancer with men. And thanks to everyone who came on for our first annual Celebrate Aging Expo at Lake Geneva Christian Center on Thursday. Despite the rain, a nice crowd came out to hear four great speakers on a variety of topics, and to talk to 30 vendors from a number of businesses and organizations that help the aging population. Thanks to Vivi for being our presenting sponsor. Plans are already in the works for next year's fun event. Thanks to everyone who came out. And our late summer, early fall change in our weather pattern has helped with our drought situation around the area and the state. The latest U.S. Drought Monitor map shows that 87.49% of the state is dealing with a drought, which is down from nearly 93% from last week. The severe drought situation is currently at 29.88%, down from 32.57% from the previous week. Douglas County remains in a moderate drought, as does Grant, Stevens, Todd, and most of Ottertail and Stearns counties. Parts of extreme western Ottertail County is currently in a severe drought. Nearly half of Pope County is in a moderate drought, while the other half is abnormally dry. More rain is in the forecast through early next week. And the Minnesota Vikings are back on the road this weekend as they travel to Tampa Bay to take on the Buccaneers. Minnesota's 2-0 on the season after a 9-3 win at Chicago last Sunday. Quarterback Kyler Murray went 3-for-5 for 18 yards and an interception in the season opener against Green Bay. He talks about being sidelined against the Packers despite feeling okay in that game.
2: Yeah, I had to go to the protocol. I was good pretty quickly, you know, to say the least. But obviously, you know, with the protocol and everything like that, I had to go through it. That was just part of the process.
14: By the way, kickoff is at 3:05 p.m. this Sunday from Tampa Bay, Florida. And that's a look at your news. I'm Mark Anthony reporting.
0: Very good. We're at 5:21 right now with a look at what's going on in the KXRA community calendar. And also a reminder that coming up here at 5:30 will be the pregame for Alexandria Cardinal football. And they are trying to spoil the homecoming at Elk River tonight. So 5:30 pregame, 6 o'clock is kickoff. DMAC will be there, of course. And we'll be here with the radio broadcast of all the stuff that goes on in that game. Again, kickoff at 6. Now we're looking at the KXRA community calendar. Reminder that tomorrow is the Connected Parenting Seminar at Calvary Church in Alexandria, designed to equip parents with practical insights and inspiration to support kids and students' mental health and emotional resilience. Will Hutcherson will be speaking, Dr. Chinwe Williams will be speaking, and again, that runs from 9 to noon, Calvary Church in Alexandria. Cost is $10. Carlos Lyons invite you to Sportsman's Bingo tomorrow at Herbie's Bar and Grill. 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They've got all the Sundays through just about October through October 18th. 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There's a brief look at your KXRA community calendar. I'll be right back with a look at what's funeral announcements on People Radio, KXRA.
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0: And funeral announcements on this Friday, September the 25th, Holly Robidoux, age 77, of Alexandria, Virginia, passed away on October the 6th. A graveside service to honor Holly, along with her daughter, Catherine Katie Cook, who died in December of 2016. Graveside service will be at 11 o'clock tomorrow morning at St. William's Catholic Cemetery in Parker's Prairie. And arrangements are with Lind Family Funeral Home for Holly Robidoux of Alexandria, Virginia, and her daughter, Katie Cook, tomorrow morning at 11 o'clock. Alan Starry of Osakis, age 87, died on Thursday, September 17th. A memorial service will be held at 11 a.m. on Tuesday, September 29th, at Salem Lutheran Church of Osakis. Visitation will be 1 hour prior to the service, and interment will be in the Salem Lutheran Cemetery with military honors performed by Osakis VFW Post 7902. Arrangements with Roy Hetland Funeral Home in Osakis for Alan Starry, age 87, of Osakis. Neil Berg, age 91, of Plymouth, formerly of Alexandria, died on Wednesday, September 23rd. A memorial service will be at 11 a.m. on Tuesday, September 29th at Living Word Church. Visitation 1 hour prior to the service and burial at Fort Snelling National Cemetery. Arrangements with Anderson Funeral Home for Neil Berg, age 91, of Plymouth, formerly of Alexandria. Eugene Jean Robert Olson, age 72, of Brandon, died on Wednesday, September 23rd. Funeral service will be at 1 p.m. next Thursday, October 1st, at Anderson Funeral Home in Alexandria. Visitation will be on Wednesday the 30th from 5 to 7 p.m. at the funeral home, and also visitation 1 hour prior to the service on Thursday for Jean Olson, age 72, of Brandon. And those are your funeral announcements on this Friday, September the 25th. Our time is 5:27.
18: This is weatherology. I'm meteorologist Laura Lockwood with the Alexandria Lakes Area Forecast. Cloudy skies expected tonight with a chance for rain. Lows dip down to about 58. Southeasterly winds 10 to 15 miles per hour. Cloudy skies expected again tomorrow. Rain likely. Daytime highs approaching 60. Slight chance of rain tomorrow night. Lows dip down to about 57. Overcast skies. For KXRA, I'm meteorologist Laura Lockwood.
0: Thank you, Laura. Cloudy sky, 63 our temperature, with a southeast wind at 9 miles an hour.
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19: Animals get into routines. They do the same thing over and over. They follow the same trails. They bed in the same areas. We're talking white-tailed deer. We're talking bear. We're talking coyote. We're talking about animals that you might want to target on a hunt. And the only way I know that you can figure out what this pattern is to get out there and physically scout or to use trail cameras. I like the trail camera. But you just can't take a trail camera, put it up anywhere out in the woods, and expect to discover what this pattern is. You might see some animals, but you have to move those cameras around and you have to get to the point where you know exactly where that animal is moving, where that animal is sleeping, where that animal is feeding. If you want to know what that routine is, what that pattern is. It helps to have more than one camera in the woods. It helps to move them around periodically. It helps to look for areas where the trail splits. They might go one way or the other. And to make sure that you get enough cameras out there, know exactly what that animal's pattern is. This is from the pages of the Outdoor News.
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1: Time now for the Juttner Motors pregame show. 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

0: After a successful outing in the Alexandria Area High School homecoming game last Friday night, the Cardinals hit the road for a top 10 matchup, looking to spoil another school's homecoming. Elk River, undefeated at 3-0, faces 2-1 Alexandria. Again, both of these teams ranked in the top 10 in the latest Minnesota Class 5A football poll. It should be an exciting matchup, a highly competitive matchup between two rivals that have really gotten to know a lot about each other over the course of the last several years. This will be the seventh meeting between Alexandria and Elk River in the last six seasons. That included a pair of meetings in 2024, one of which was in the Prep Bowl, where Elk River would go on to win its third state championship in program history with a 9-point win over Alexandria. We welcome you to our live broadcast of Alexandria Cardinal football. We are bringing you the audio tonight on People Radio KXRA. We have the streaming audio as well through the Voice of Alexandria app, presented by our friends at Alex Rubbish and Recycling. Unfortunately, we're not able to bring you live video streaming tonight. Elk River is one of the schools that I connect with that you need to get permission from the host schools to do video streaming. For regular season events, host schools do have the right to deny media outlets such as ours the opportunity to stream live the varsity sports event. Elk River this week and Bemidji 2 weeks from tonight are two schools that have requested that we do not bring our video crew along, although they welcome us to do the traditional radio play-by-play. So we're kind of going back old school tonight, bringing you the audio. Of course, we've got it on that 21st century device known as the app, the Voice of Alexandria app, which you can download to your mobile phone for free. Our pregame coverage is being brought to you by Jutner Motors out in front of the play-by-play. And again, we're looking at a 6 o'clock kickoff tonight with Alexandria and Elk River. Jackson is our KXRA studio engineer back at Master Control in downtown Alexandria. And along with Tim Zupfer, I am Dave McClurg. Big thanks to all of the boosters of our Cardinal sports coverage helping to bring you our live broadcast tonight. Tim, I know that the credentials for the Elk River Elks are very impressive. Their offense, in spite of having a lot of new people, especially in the trenches, obviously they've got some skilled players that are back from a team that made the state football tournament a year ago. This is likely the most dangerous football team that Alexandria has faced so far. And I know that Alexandria's, you know, their first road trip was against a very, very good football team in Monticello, but I think Elk River brings a different dynamic than what we saw 2 weeks ago from Monticello.
1: Well, they do. You know, as well as Monticello ran the ball, you know, the night we played down there, they still spread out some of their receivers, and the formations that Elk River runs is double tight end and three backs in the backfield with a quarterback, and really their only receivers are when they put their tight ends out in coverage for the most part. So, you know, it's always a difficult team to prepare for, because you just don't you don't see that from a lot of teams, especially in the 5A level of football.
0: Yeah, the lowest number of points that Elk River has scored in a single game this year is 44. That occurred twice, the first two games of the year. And then the Elks opened up district play last week and overwhelmed St. Francis to the tune of 52-6. I know a lot of people feel that Elk River should be a solid favorite to win this game. I know that the Elk River Elks coaching staff has a ton of respect for Alexandria. Steve Hamilton is the head coach of the Elk River football team, and you know, he's been involved in a lot of these head-to-head matchups with the Alexandria Cardinals as well, and he's very complimentary. He said Mike Emting and his staff probably do as good of a job as anybody else that they face on the other sideline in terms of getting their kids prepared. They're going to get Alexandria's best effort of the year tonight. Whether or not it's good enough for the visitors to spoil homecoming, we'll find out in about a half an hour.
1: Yeah, you know, our coaching staff has made some adjustments before last week's game that I think were productive, and you and I were kind of talking on the way down that I think it's important that Alexandria has some success offensively, both throwing and running the football. If we have to get one-dimensional, I think it's going to be tough for us.
0: Meanwhile, I think, you know, when you look at the defensive side of the ball, you know, Elk River, they run what's called the, you know, the power T or the tight T formation, where they've got two or three guys in the backfield behind the quarterback. The quarterback is very capable of tucking the ball in himself and running, but he's very capable of handing off. You know, it looks like a very simple offense when you watch it from the stands, but Elk River executes it so well, and, you know, they'll pound and pound and pound, and, you know, what they're hoping is that eventually all that pounding leads to a chunk play that may go for 6 points.
1: Well, yeah, they're content to get 4 yards of carry on the early downs, and like you said, oftentimes, you know, another key for Alexandria is not only their, you know, discipline and their run gaps, but we're going to have to tackle well, because if they're able to break a tackle, then it's usually the only one sometimes that has a shot at the guy down the field is our free safety.
0: It is an overcast night in Elk River, and a lot of excitement around the school campus here at the Elk River community, because it is homecoming 2026. I believe the homecoming parade ended in the parking lot in front of the high school just a short time ago. So again, a lot of excitement in the air. I think for the visiting fans, it's also meaning a little congestion trying to get into the stadium, but don't worry. There's plenty of seating here at Jerry Shemp Field at Elk River High School Stadium. And again, it should be a terrific matchup coming up at 6 o'clock. We're going to take our first break during our Jartna Motors pregame show. When we return to Elk River, you'll hear my conversation with the head coach of the Cardinal football team. Mike Emting will be with us after this. Time out.
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0: Welcome back to more of our Jartna Motors pregame show as we come to you from Elk River prior to the Alexandria Cardinal football team's game against the Elk River Elks. Elk River is celebrating homecoming this weekend, and they're hoping to make it a happy homecoming of their own, facing Alexandria in what should be a dynamite matchup coming up in just a little while. Again, we've got the radio coverage for you, audio tonight on KXRA, as well as the Voice of Alexandria app. Our pregame coach's comments feature is being brought to you by Alamere Health. It's better here. Mike Emting is the head coach of the Alexandria Cardinals, and he's kind enough to join us for a few moments here. Mike, your team was able to make it a very happy homecoming last week when Sartell visited Alexandria. A game that I think had a one-possession spread between the two teams all night long. Neither team was able to get a big advantage on the other. So ultimately, your guys end up scoring in the last minute to win 27-21. I know that there were a lot of different things going on outside of the Alliance, so to speak, leading up to that homecoming game. But how proud were you of what the guys were able to show during homecoming?
12: The guys did a great job of, you know, again, navigating the usual challenges that go along with homecoming and all the festivities, you know, and all of those things. Staying focused on, you know, what we had to do at the end of the week, you know, to try to, you know, make it, like you said, a very happy homecoming. But, yeah, we're proud of the kids. You know, we did what we had to do. We had a great week of preparation that week just in spite of all the, you know, in spite of everything. And our guys, you know, came out and answered the bell. You know, Sartell played a very spirited game. They had a tremendous game plan, both sides of the ball. They played really well. You know, they were physical. They're big up front. They played very good defense. You know, it wasn't surprising based on what we had seen on video. They were much cleaner offensively than we've seen on video. Their blocking was very sharp, very crisp. They were very assignment sound up front. And like I said, defensively, they did a nice job. They played about what we saw on video. They were physical. They got after us. They were solid tacklers. You know, and our guys stuck with it again. You know, third game in a row where we had to be persistent. We had to stay focused. We had to stay on top of it. Battle a little bit of weather, but you guys did a great job.
0: Your team was able to put the ball in the end zone four times, and I think that's really exciting. But yet it seemed like a good run-pass mix. It turns out that all four of the touchdowns were scored on the ground, but yet, you know, Brody Jensen, the starting quarterback last Friday night, was able to complete a lot of his passes and I think threw for somewhere around 240 to 250 yards. So how did you feel about, you know, the production, you know, running the ball and throwing the ball?
12: It's always our goal to be balanced, you know, but a lot of that has to do also with, you know, what are the defenses giving us. But, you know, we were able to, like you said, we were able to run the ball very effectively. I thought Connor and Mikhail did a great job carrying the load for us. Brody did a really nice job of keeping the ball and being a run threat when he needed it. And you know, at the same time, he threw some late bubbles, which were backwards, that, you know, ended up being going down in the books as runs. You know, so he was very effective, and he distributed the ball really well. We had, I think, six or eight different receivers catch the football. Grady Starzl leading the way there. He had a really huge game, but he only threw, you know, Brody only threw for two incompletions. We were very efficient running the ball. You know, that's what you go for. Still a few negative plays, a couple pre-snap penalties that we need to get out of the playbook. You know, as the season unfolds here, we get against, you know, stiffer competition. But, you know, overall, I thought very efficient offensively.
0: I know that you ended up having some adjustments made along the offensive line. I think Adrian Miles was kind of in the middle of the O-line rather than being, you know, as part of the interior. Were you encouraged with some of those adjustments made in the line?
12: Yeah, you know, you assess the changes based on the results that we got, you know, and we were able to, again, run the ball far more effectively, you know, both inside and outside. So, you know, Adrian making a move, and, you know, then we moved, it caused us to shuffle some players around. You know, Adrian played tackle, so we had to find somebody to replace him at tackle. We moved Jensen Martins in, out there, and Jensen had been a guard, so we had to slide somebody in to play guard. Cole Kronfeldt came in and did a great job playing guard. We also rotated Hudson Marty in there as well. And those guys really did a nice job. Hudson's only a sophomore. Cole's a senior. And Cole's a senior, really getting action for the first time. So I think still a very high ceiling for both of those two guys. But, you know, Adrian I thought did a great job getting the ball back. I mean, that's the start of our offense. We have to get the ball back to the quarterback. That's one of the most important things that our center has got to do when we're in the shotgun. And, you know, he did that. And like I said, able to run the football, protection held up. So I think, you know, assessing the change was positive.
13: I know on the other side of the ball, Jonah Ambrosier, a very good running back for Sartell. I think he's a senior this year, so he gets his diploma in the spring. But in my opinion, I thought he had a very good night. You know, he's probably one of the reasons why Sartell was in that game all the way through. But how did you feel about the necessary stops that your team did get? Because as it turns out, I think each team had seven possessions. Sartell scores three touchdowns. Alexandria scores four touchdowns.
12: Yeah, no, yeah, Ambrosier, hard tackle. I mean, he ran the ball really hard, you know, and we saw that on video too. We knew that we were going to have to, you know, get more than one guy, you know, to the ball there. Their quarterback also ran the ball very effectively. As well on that little midline option that they were running. You know, so again, Sartell had, you know, a great plan there with the running attack. But I forgot, what was your question again?
13: Yeah, how did you feel about, you know, what you were able to do to keep Sartell out of the end zone often enough?
12: Yeah, well, in the end, you know, we had to get that stop. And, you know, our guys did a great job. We made some adjustments. We were able to kind of execute those adjustments a little bit better on one half of our line than the other half of our line. We sort of had a reoccurring error that kept, you know, happening that we need to iron out moving forward for sure. One side got it really well, the other side did not. And sometimes it's not so much about, you know, what you do, but what the opponent does. We got to stop when we needed them, when we needed to. You know, we got them in long yardage where they couldn't just keep hammering the ball and bleed us out. We had to do that. You know, and the bottom line is, you know, I always tell the guys, you know, sometimes we're going to get into situations where talent is equal, you know, and just you have to make a play. You got to find a way. And we had guys.

0: about this year's Elk River team without Levi Harris as part of the team because he's graduated. How strong does Elk River look?
1: You know, they're not 3-0 by accident. You know, they're rushing over 300 yards a game, you know, but that's Elk River. Elk River is going to do Elk River things. You know, they're going to do that, you know, tight T offense. And, you know, they're rotating quarterbacks, which is a little bit different for them. Both quarterbacks are very good. Both bring, you know, I think a little bit different dynamic. You know, I don't expect them to air the football out anytime soon. So they just each run the ball a little bit differently, I guess, when I say they bring a different dynamic. But their three running backs are very good. You know, they're going to be tough tackles. And up front, they do the things that Elk River does. They are they're precision. They're very disciplined. They're physical. They're very fast off the ball. You know, and they're going to try and run it in there between the tackles and then once in a while pop the quarterback out around the corner. And for us defensively, we have to stay disciplined with that. They're, you know, pretty solid defensively. They've been giving up, you know, they've been scoring a lot of points. I don't think they've had a game yet where they haven't scored at least 40. They've also been giving up some points. Now, some of that is just because of the situation of the game. And, you know, some of it is, you know, that their defense is, you know, allowing some points in critical times, too. You know, but they run that odd front. They're physical up front. They're big up front. They're athletic on the backside. They're kind of similar to us in the way that they play quite a few players on both sides of the ball. So there's going to be quite a few two-way guys out there. But like I said, you don't get 3-0 by accident. You know, they're a good football team. They're a typical Elk River. I don't think there's going to be any surprises tonight from them. And I expect it to be a good football game.
0: Yeah, we've really, even in the games that we've played in Elk River the last few years, the scoreboard has definitely gotten a workout, and I anticipate that might be the case this year. But I was joking with a coworker, watch, it'll be a 16-8 game when it's all said and done. But I'm sure you're hoping your team can score more than 16 points. But ultimately, as you kind of break down keys to success, I have an idea what might have to happen, and I'm intrigued to find out what you feel has to happen.
1: Defensive side of the ball, we have to be disciplined. You know, that has been the name of our game. Every time we've had any success against Elk River, we've just played physical, disciplined football. We've got to be good tacklers. You know, their running backs are just going to keep those legs turning. Every one of their run plays is like the tush push. I mean, everybody's pushing, everybody's plowing. Sometimes they'll pull a guy, and that side of the line it's a big push, but the running back always keeps their legs turning, you know, until they're on the ground. So we have got to be good tacklers. On the offensive side, we just, you know, we have to keep moving in positive directions. You know, I think this is the third week in a row that I've said we need to eliminate negative plays, whether that's pre-snap penalties or plays that result in loss. We have to stay ahead of the chains. And this is going to be one where both teams are going to, I think, try and keep up. And, you know, by that, we haven't seen Elk River kick any PATs, you know, so touchdown for touchdown is going to have to be two-point conversion for two-point conversion type of a situation. And, you know, special teams, you know, I thought we've done a pretty decent job. I think our special teams are improving. But I think it's an area that we can continue to get better and continue to find an advantage in.
0: Very good. Mike, good luck to you and the Alexandria Cardinal football team. It should be a fun matchup tonight. Obviously, both teams have some excellent credentials, and hopefully your team can continue to build on what took place last week, but best wishes.
1: Thank you, D-Mac. Appreciate that.
0: There is Mike Empting, the head coach of the Alexandria Cardinals football team. Our special guest for our Coach's Comments feature, brought to you by Alamare Health. It's better here.
2: And again, we are rapidly approaching game time. It is a 6 p.m. kickoff here at Jerry Shemp Field at Elk River High School. The Elks at 3-0, hosting Alexandria at 2-1. My thanks to Juntner Motors in Alexandria for bringing you the pregame show. Juntner Motors will be along later tonight, likely in the 8 o'clock hour, to bring you

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From Jerry Shemp Field on the campus of Elk River High School, Alexandria Cardinal football is on the air. Thanks so much for joining us tonight. We have the audio-only broadcast on People Radio, KXRA Alexandria, 1490 AM, 100.3 FM, 105.7 FM. 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Jackson is our KXRA radio studio engineer, and along with Tim Zupfer, this is DMAC, Dave McClurg. Happy to have you listening in tonight for our broadcast of Alexandria Cardinal football. It's not that we didn't want to do a video production of tonight's game, but again, host schools have the right to either grant or deny permission for visiting media outlets such as KXRA and Leighton Media Alexandria to do live video streaming of events that a school is hosting. And Elk River, along with Bemidji and Wilmer and Sauk Rapids Rice and a few other schools, are schools that have expressed their desire not to have us live video stream those events that they are hosting when Alexandria happens to be the visiting team. So every time we come to Elk River, we're going to be giving you a radio broadcast, but no live video streaming. We will be back with the full Leighton Media presentation, including the video streaming of Alexandria Cardinal football next Friday night when Alexandria hosts Sauk Rapids Rice in the Week 5 matchup that is set to begin at 7 o'clock. All of the other four teams in the North Star North District are playing within the district tonight. The Sartell Sabres are hosting Brainerd this evening. That game will kick off in about an hour at Riverview Intermediate School Stadium in Sartell. Though the Sabres were in Alexandria last week, Sartell is not having its homecoming this week. Sartell will have its homecoming game next week when Sartell hosts St. Francis. Also tonight, Sauk Rapids Rice heads north to Chet Anderson Stadium at Bemidji State University. The Lumberjacks will host the Sauk Rapids Storm, both of those teams in search of win number one here in 2026. The Alexandria Cardinal football players are already on the field along the sideline, anticipating the national anthem. The Elk River Elks football team is coming out onto the field with the two Elk River flags and the American flag as well. And once they assemble on the sideline, we will have our presentation of the Star Spangled Banner. I believe the Elk River High School Pep Band will be able to provide that live here at Jerry Shemp Field, and we will have that for you as well on KXRA Radio and the Voice of Alexandria app. The presentation of the Star Spangled Banner is brought to you by Carlson Music Center of Alexandria. 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Again, our thanks to Carlson Music Center for being the presenting sponsor of our national anthem. We'll have the introduction of the lineups in just a little bit and also some keys to the game driven by Alexandria Motors. But again, we will have the anthem straight ahead. The Elk River faithful situated down below us. The press box is located on the west side here at Jerry Shemp Field, so the Alexandria Cardinal fans are situated on the east side of the stadium complex here in Elk River. Nice crowd already on hand, and fans continue to gather here for the Elks homecoming football game, with Elk River at 3-0, hosting Alexandria at 2-1. The Elk River Elks will be wearing the black jerseys and the black pants tonight. A little bit of white on the sleeves, along with the black numerals on the sleeves. White numerals on both the front and the back of the Elk River uniform. Alexandria will be wearing the traveling white jerseys, white pants, red stripe on the pants, red numerals to go along with the white jersey tops. And awaiting the presentation of the national anthem. I believe it is not only homecoming, but an opportunity to celebrate
the Hall of Fame members from the Elk River High School Hall of Fame that are in attendance tonight for Homecoming 2026. Overcast conditions right now. We are seeing a few breaks in the clouds here in the southeastern corner of Sherburne County. We will get our game underway precipitation free. Again, we will have the Elk River High School Pep Band performing the national anthem prior to the kickoff of tonight's football game. Again, the anthem brought to you by Carlson Music Center of Alexandria.

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1: We did have a presentation by the color guard of the American flag, and not the current Minnesota State flag, but the previous iteration of the Minnesota State flag, which was used from 1958 to 2024. And that's why there was a bit of silence before you heard the national anthem, because the color guard was working its way from the goal line out to the 30-yard line on one side of the field. But again, our thanks to Carlson Music Center for being the presenting sponsor of our national anthem. Keys to the game driven by Alexandria Motors. Together, let's drive with Alexandria Motors. For the visiting Alexandria Cardinals, some of the keys to tonight's contest: tackle well, be defensively sound, disciplined while playing physical but not chippy. On the offensive side of the ball, Alexandria hopes to minimize the negative plays. That would be your pre-snap penalties or rushing plays that result in a net loss or a quarterback sack. You know, lower those negative plays, which have cropped up periodically throughout the course of games this year. Alexandria Motors' keys to tonight's game for Elk River: be disciplined and continue to grow on offense. Though Elk River has been averaging more than 44 points a game, Steve Hamilton has a brand new offensive line up front, tackle to tackle. Everybody who was part of that front line last year for Elk River graduated, so obviously they're continuing to get more experience on the O-line, and as they continue to get more experience, they will continue to get better, and obviously taking care of the football is going to be a key as well. Elk River won the coin toss, elected to defer the choice of the start of the second half, so the Elks will be kicking off to the Alexandria Cardinals. The Cardinals have Gavin Schroeder and Mikhail Winter back deep to receive. They both stand on their 5-yard line. Elk River will be kicking toward the north end zone, and Will McNamara is going to put the ball in play. Gavin Schroeder will field at his 12-yard line, work up field. He's got a little bit of an opening and will advance forward out to about the 29-yard line. So decent return there for Gavin Schroeder, as he'll bring it out just shy of the 30-yard line. We'll call it a return of 17 yards. And first and 10 for the Alexandria Cardinals at their own 29-yard line. The introduction of the lineups being brought to you by Alamere Health. The front line for the Cardinals, center by junior Adrian Miles, senior Cole Kronfelt, and sophomore Hudson Marty on the guard positions, senior Jensen Martinson and junior Brody Hennessy, the two tackles. Sophomore Brody Jensen is the quarterback for Alexandria. He works in the shotgun. Now we have Connor Anderson shifting to the left, and he'll come out of the backfield, receive a pass, works his way upfield, and he's got enough for a first down. So right away, a little bit of a bubble screen, if you will, as Brody Jensen completes his first pass to Connor Anderson.
2: Yeah, interesting. Elk River with a light tackle box, so if they continue to do that, I would expect the Cardinals to try to run the ball.
1: Connor Anderson, Brady Starzl, Gavin Schroeder, Baron Damborn as your receivers. Connor Wang in the backfield. Blake Scholl and David Henricks, a couple of other offensive players that likely will get some time on the field tonight. Now the first carry of the game will be for short yardage here. Connor Wang stopped after a gain of only about a yard. It'll be second down and 9.
2: Yeah, the Elks were able to stuff the... We ran off left tackle there, and they were able to stuff that after a 2-yard gain.
1: Elk River will go with the 3-man front with K.J. Staples as the nose guard, Ray Jackson and Amory Lee as the defensive end, but they get some support from their linebackers, Carson Kleffman, Anthony Seibert, Brody Moore, and A.J. Skoquist. Now here's Jensen looking to roll, pitches it right side, and it's a little high for the intended receiver, Amborn. And then David Balasidio was coming from behind, nearly had the opportunity for an interception. It's an incomplete pass, and third down ahead for the Cardinals.
2: Yeah, Connor Wang with a nice block in the backfield to give him a throwing lane there, unable to connect.
1: Balasidio and Cooper Grohn, cornerbacks for the Elks. Josh Langmaid and Lamar McInnes, safeties for Elk River. Third and long, first third down attempt tonight for Alexandria. The Cardinals will have three receivers wide to the right side, single receiver to the left. Jensen will work out of the shotgun here. Now we've got Connor Wang lining up to help block. Nope, it's going to be a running play. Wang got the call and shifts forward, and he'll move out to about the 48 or 49. So Alexandria decided to run the football on third down, a pickup of about five for Wang. And we'll see here, Tim, if the Cardinals want to roll the dice. It is fourth and four. Alexandria needs to get to Elk River's 48. Right now the ball on the Cardinal 48.
2: Now we do have our punter in the lineup, but we've seen him run out of that formation too.
1: Now we see Blake Scholl coming onto the field here, and let's see if it looks like it might be a snap back to Scholl, kind of lining up as the back here. And we've got some shifting going on. Did we get a timeout? Yep, it is a timeout called by the Alexandria Cardinals. That gives us an opportunity to let you know that our boosters of Alexandria Cardinal Sports Coverage are bringing you our broadcast tonight. We're going to keep it right here before Alexandria has the fourth down snap. Again, it is scoreless early on in tonight's game. Elk River ranked number one in Class 5A at 3-0 on the year. Alexandria ranked in the top 10, tied for ninth with Robbinsdale Armstrong. The Cardinals come into tonight's game at 2-1. Ironically, that one loss was to Monticello. Monticello will visit Elk River later on in mid-October. I believe that wraps up the North Star West Gold District play for Elk River and Monticello. Last year, Monticello won the regular season game at Monticello, but Elk River came back and won the section final to get on to state. And we will see Blake Scholl still on the field here, and it's going to be a pitch to Mikhail Winter to the outside. He's got the first down. A little shovel pass from Scholl, and it goes to Mikhail Winter, and Alexandria is able to execute on fourth down and move the sticks.
2: I think he was either lined up as a tight end on that play or a slot receiver. I'm not sure which.
1: So it'll be a pickup of 16 yards, and more importantly for Alexandria, first down as the Cardinals now operate on the Elk River side of the field at the 36-yard line. From our perspective, the Cardinals go toward the south end zone, advancing left to right here in this first quarter of play. Now a swing pass. Baron Damborn makes the grab. One block there, and then things break down a little bit. It'll be a short gain for Baron Damborn on the reception. He'll pick up a couple of yards.
2: Yeah, Ryan Christensen was able to block the first man, but the second tackler got to him after that short gain.
1: So 2 yards, the pickup there for the Alexandria Cardinals. It'll be second down and 8. And here's a handoff. Wang gets some room to run inside the 30, spins forward, and I think forward progress will be enough for him to get the first down.
2: It is.
1: So the Cardinals move the sticks with their third first down on this opening series.
2: He was able to break the first tackle and then carried a tackler for another 3-4 yards to get that first down.
1: So the Cardinals now operating at the Elk River 25-yard line. Two receivers to the left side, single receiver Gavin Schroeder to the right. Wang in the backfield joined by Brody Jensen. Here's the handoff. Wang with some room to run left side inside the 20, inside the 15. He's going to have another Alexandria Cardinal first down.
2: left side of the line, giving him some room there. He bounced that to the outside, and another first down.
1: Yep, that's going to be a pickup of 11 for Connor Wang. And back-to-back first downs on rushes for Wang. That left side of the offensive line, including Jensen Martinson as a tackle, Cole Kronfelt as a guard, and, of course, Adrian Miles at center. The Cardinals now in the Alex Rubbish and Recycling red zone for the first time tonight. A little bit of a high snap. It's taken, though, and a short plunge ahead here for Wang. He'll navigate to about the 11-yard line. I think it'll be a pickup of about 2 yards there. Looks like forward progress only given to the 12. So it is second down and 8 yards to go. Alexandria about to execute its 10th play of this series, which started back at the Alexandria 29-yard line. 4.5 minutes have elapsed in the Elk River High School homecoming game. No score, but Alexandria's on the move. Grady Starzl's going to line up as a receiver wide to the left. Otherwise, it's a fairly tight formation.
2: They sent one of our players off, so we had...
1: Yep, now we get another receiver in on the right side, and do we have movement, or are we going to
2: Nope, it's going to be... Elk River timeout.
1: Yep, timeout for Elk River. We're going to make this a 30-second break here. Glenwood State Bank scoreboard early on in varsity football. The Alexandria Cardinals and the Elk River Elks are scoreless.
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1: Welcome to our live broadcast coverage of Alexandria Cardinal football. Again, an audio-only event tonight. That is also going to be the case 2 weeks from tonight when we are in Bemidji to describe the North Star North District matchup between the Cardinals and the Bemidji Lumberjacks. We are scoreless. Alexandria is the only team that has possessed the football so far. The Cardinals have a 2nd and 8 at the Elk River 12-yard line. Connor Anderson lining up kind of as a slot. Now he'll spread to the left. It's going to be another pitch. Blake Scholder, Mikhail Winter to the outside. Winter will turn inside, and I think he may have enough for a first down again.
2: That was the same play they ran on that 4th down and 4.
1: Yep, and this time it picks up about close to 8 yards. It's going to be a gain of 7. So 3rd down and...
2: Nope, they called it a first down.
1: Yeah, so gain of 8 then. First down and goal to go here for the Alexandria Cardinals.
2: We're on the 4-yard line.
1: So really 4 plays to try to get 6 points. Hopefully it comes in 1. In at quarterback, Brody Jensen here. Now we have some shifting. I think Scholl goes to the right side. Hand off to Connor Wang up to the goal line. And he's across. Touchdown! Alexandria's on the board with the first series of the night. Connor Wang able to score from 4 yards out to get Alexandria on the board here in the opening period. Impressive opening series tonight for Alexandria, taking close to 5.5 minutes off the clock. So it is a 6-0 game here in the first quarter, and I think Mike Empting tipped us off during the Juntner Motors pregame show earlier, noting that Elk River typically does not kick extra points after touchdowns. He's going to keep the offense out, trying to go for 2. Now we're going to have some shifting, making trips to the right side. And here is Blake Scholl. He's going to pitch it out to Connor Anderson. Works up to the goal line. He's in for the 2-point conversion run.
2: Yeah, it was an option play with Scholl and Anderson, and he was actually caught right at the line of scrimmage, but his second effort was able to get him into the end zone.
1: So we're going to take another break, and we've got our first points of the night. Glenwood State Bank scoreboard in varsity football. It's Alexandria 8, Elk River no score.
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1: A very impressive opening series for the Alexandria Cardinal football team to take an 8-0 lead. Now the ensuing kickoff, Levi Jackson is going to send it down. It's going to be bobbled briefly at the 4-yard line. Now Carson Kleffman's going to get out past the 20, and he'll navigate out to about the 30 or 31-yard line before he is slowed down. So Elk River is going to bring its offensive unit out onto the field for the first time tonight. And it looks like the Elks are going to be 70 yards away from the Alexandria end zone.
2: Riker Johnson and Isaiah Jackson in on that tackle.
1: Let's introduce the Elk River starting offensive unit. The starting quarterback is Jackson Davis, Braden Becker, Carson Kleffman, Caleb Healy in the backfield. And the first carry of the game is going to be for one of the upbacks. That may have been Kleffman, but it's going to be stopped right at the line for no gain.
2: Adrian Miles hog ties him there after a 1-yard gain.
1: So, yep, forward progress out to the 31, so it'll be second down and 9 yards to go. Carter Cook is a tight end. Amory Lee is a tight end. The interior line, Logan Ewell, Wade Zimmerman, Tyler Bloomquist, Avery Waddell, and Gavin Mensah. Tight T formation here with the quarterback lining up under center here. And it is the handoff here, and it's going to be a chunk play up to midfield and into Elk River or into Alexandria territory. The run there for Kleffman will move the ball into the Cardinal side of the field. It will be spotted at the 48-yard line on a gain of 21.
2: Yeah, Lane Lindstrom in on that tackle. Cardinals going with four down linemen. Looks like a couple of cornerbacks up and four linebackers and one free safety in their defensive formation.
1: So Elk River now has its first play on Alexandria's side of the field. Again, Davis under center here, tight formation. Kleffman again, right side. He's got room to run inside the 30. Down the sideline, he could go, and he's gone. Touchdown, Elk River, on a 48-yard run for Carson Kleffman. And it did not take very long for the Elks to respond. Just three plays overall, and Elk River is now a two-point conversion away from tying this game. So two chunk plays, one a 48-yard touchdown run for Carson Kleffman, and Elk River is on the board now trailing the visiting Alexandria Cardinals 8-6. And the Elks will go for two here after Alexandria successfully executed its two-point conversion. Jackson Davis is going to hand off Kleffman up to the goal line, and he gets in. So Carson Kleffman got all the points on that Elk River possession. Elk River needed just barely a minute of game time to score, and now we've got dual snowmen on the board. Updated numbers on the Glenwood State Bank scoreboard with 5:09 to go in the first quarter. It's now Alexandria 8, Elk River 8. And Tim Zupfer, really not much of a surprise. I would not be surprised if the starting quarterback, Jackson Davis, and the backup quarterback, A.J. Skogquist, they'll probably combine for fewer than five passes tonight.
2: That might be generous.
1: Yes.
2: It depends on, you know, it depends upon the scope of the game. But I think for Elk River, that would be an ideal scenario for them, that they throw less than five times.
1: So the Elks scoring drive goes 70 yards in three plays, three carries for Carson Kleffman, the senior running back. He scores from 48 yards out, and then Kleffman runs in the two-point conversion. So both teams have scored on their first series of the night. It is 8-8. And now the ensuing kickoff here for Will McNamara. That's going to be fielded by Schroeder at his 10-yard line. Gets to the wide side of the field off to the left. Put the ball on the turf, and I think Schroeder may have fallen on the ball. But it's going to be shy of the 20-yard line. So a lot of lateral movement there, but not a lot of downfield movement. Fortunately for Alexandria, the Cardinals will keep the football. It will be spotted at the 18-yard line. So the Cardinals in a little more difficult field position than was the case a short time ago. So first and 10 for Alexandria, trips to the right side. And here is Brody Jensen handing off, and a nice carry on first down here. Connor Wang able to drag some Elk River defenders after a pickup of close to 7 yards there.
2: Yep, he got through, looked like kind of the center guard gap right up the middle.
1: I think they'll credit Wang with a gain of 6, so second down and 4 coming up. And, Tim, I think if Alexandria has first down success like that, it could be a very good evening for the visitors.
2: Yeah, we're gonna need to have those positive plays, and and Coach Empting mentioned that not keep the stay ahead of the sticks.
1: Barron Tamborn in motion to the right side to make it three receivers to the right. Brody Jensen's going to look to throw. He's pressured, pass away, and it's going to be a little bit underthrown for the intended receiver, that being Gavin Schroeder. And
2: did we have a late flag come down? We have a roughing the quarterback, maybe?
1: Yeah, let's see what the call is. Yes, it is going to be a personal foul. Roughing the passer penalty, so that's going to nullify the incompletion, and the 15-yard penalty is going to give Alexandria a first down. So that will move the ball all the way out to, I believe, the 33, or actually, yeah, better than the 33-yard line. I think it's going to be at the 39. So Alexandria gets a first down by virtue of Elk River penalty. And now a handoff here, and Wang able to navigate through, keeps his feet moving, and he'll cross midfield and get into Elk River territory. And that's a healthy gain there for Connor Wang.
2: Yeah, about 15 or 16 yards.
1: Yep.
2: 16, I believe.
1: Yep, they're going to spot it at the 45, so exactly a 16-yard gain. Connor Wang averaging almost 7 yards per rush in this opening period of play.
2: I think he saw some of those Elk River runners on tape. Boy, did he keep his legs moving that entire run.
1: Yep, and now another handoff, and good gain on first down. Wang this time trying the right side, going behind the likes of Hudson Marty and Brody Hennessy, and he picks up about 5 yards there.
2: I think they gave him 4.
1: Yep, forward progress to the 41-yard line. Time, under 4 minutes remaining first quarter. 8-8 our score on the Glenwood State Bank scoreboard. This might be a game where both teams are going to put points on the board. We believe Elk River will, and we're confident that Alexandria will as well. Now Brody Jensen out of the shotgun is going to pitch. It's caught by Barron Tamborn, moves upfield inside the 30-yard line. He'll get forward progress down to about the 26. So a fake handoff there by Brody Jensen, and he spotted Amborn, and it ends up being a pickup of about 14 yards there.
2: I think that's a run-pass option there where he keeps the ball from the handoff and hits Amborn on a quick slant.
1: So first down for Alexandria as the Cardinals are on the move again at the Elk River 25-yard line. Late first quarter, we're tied at 8. Here's a handoff. Wang with some room to run, gets to the outside, tries to get to the edge. Penalty flag's coming down, and I have a feeling this run is going to be coming back.
2: Yeah, I think they kind of overlooked a potential holding call initially, and I think they further down the field.
1: But if it's holding from the spot of the foul, I believe there's going to be a pickup of about 8 yards, and then walk the yardage off from probably the 17 or 18-yard line. So it's going to be a 10-yard penalty from the spot where the holding occurred, which was further downfield. So
2: it's first and 11 instead of, it was first and 10. Now it's first and 11.
1: So just a little bit further down, and Alexandria gets to repeat the down here. Four receiver set here. Brody Jensen working out of the shotgun here. Mikhail Winter now in as a back. Pass to the right side, and Winter trying to turn upfield, and he gets leveled after a short gain.
2: Yeah, good hard tackle. Cards had the screen set up there. Did get 3 yards on the play, but really nice tackle by the Elk River player, David
1: Balasidia.
2: Balasidia.
1: David Balasidia, very good multi-sport athlete in Elk River. Good basketball player, kind of a blue-collar guy on the court, but he's one of the captains for the Elk River High School football team here in 2026.
2: We're I think we're gonna have to call a timeout here. We're play clock is down to one.
1: Yep, and the game clock down to 1:53, and Alexandria will take its second timeout of the opening half. So, Tim, we've now played about 10 minutes of football, and we've got points on both sides. I don't think that's a great surprise, but what has encouraged you about the way Alexandria has come out and navigated downfield a couple of times now?
2: Well, they've picked up some nice yardage, and they've been steady, and this is our second possession, able to consistently move the ball downfield. So a huge time of possession factor in favor of the Cardinals, but part of that's due to a real quick score by Elk River.
1: Yeah, Elk River needed just three plays to get its touchdown, and that was followed up by a two-point conversion after the visitors took the early lead. 8-8 our score. Our thanks to Glenwood State Bank for bringing you our scoreboard updates. Again, audio only of our broadcast tonight. We had hoped to do live video streaming, but Elk River High School's Activities Department does not allow Layton Media to live video stream regular season events. So we are welcome to do the radio coverage, so that's what we're accommodating you with tonight. Second down and 8 yards to go. Alexandria with the ball at the Elk River 23, going left to right in this first quarter of play. Baron Danborn now shifting to the left side of the offensive line. Good snap back to Jensen. He'll flip to Connor Wang. No blockers in front, though, and Wang's actually going to be stopped for a loss on the play.
2: I think 3 yards, four.
1: So it's going to be third down and long now for Alexandria back outside the 25-yard line. It's almost like that previous gain through the air ends up being a loss here.
2: Yeah, I think it's four down territory. I think it's too long for a field goal here.
1: Trips to the left side, and now I think Elk River head coach Steve Hamilton wants a timeout. So I don't recall we've had scenarios too frequently, Tim, where the majority of the timeouts have been taken in the first quarter.
2: Well, I think teams are seeing something on each side of the ball that they're not quite ready to quite prepared for, and want the time to take a look at it together and just get the combination of players that they want in there and the players positioned the way they need them.
1: Say we want to give a shout out to the Alexandria Cardinal boys cross country running team in their most recent meet yesterday down in Cold Spring. The Alexandria varsity boys CC team placed first to win the Ricori Invitational. I believe out of the first 10 finishers in the varsity race, five of the runners were from the Alexandria Cardinals. Their team score yesterday was 33, and that bested the runners-up from Wilmer by more than 50 points. The Alexandria girls cross-country running team had a third-place team finish behind host Ricori and Little Falls. So a good performance for the ladies yesterday, placing third. A great effort by the Alexandria boys varsity cross-country team yesterday, winning the Ricori Invitational at River Oaks Golf Club in Cold Spring. We're about ready to resume play. It's third down and long. Alexandria has gone for it on third down just one time tonight and is 0 for 1. Receivers both ways here. Now Connor Anderson in motion to the left and a deep drop here. Jensen over the middle and the ball nearly caught here by Blake Scholl, but he was met on time there by one of the defensive backs for the Elk River Elks. Josh Lang made the safety. Hit Blake Scholl just as the ball was coming to Scholl's possession. It was a clean pass breakup there and fourth down.
2: Yep, it was a good defensive play. Blake was just able to get his hands on it, but as soon as he did, the defensive back made the play, knocking the ball out of the hands.
1: So now fourth down. The offense will stay out on the field with 1:10 to go here in the first quarter. Alexandria and Elk River tied 8-8. Brady Jensen gets the snap from Adrian Miles. Deep drop back. Now he steps up. He pumps once. He's going to throw downfield. It's going to be incomplete. I think the intended receiver in the vicinity, Barron Danborn, slipped around the 10-yard line, and the pass was underthrown. So the Cardinals will turn the ball over on downs. Elk River will get it at its own 27-yard line in an 8-8 tie late in the first quarter. So the Cardinals have a promising drive, but it results in no points. That ended up being a series of seven plays before the Cardinals give it up on downs. So Elk River will bring its offensive unit back out on the field. Alexandria defensively up front has Brody Hennessy, Adrian Miles, Jensen Martinson, and Blake Scholl. The backers include Beck Oldenkamp, Carter Athey, Mikhail Winter, and Connor Anderson. Here's a handoff on first down, and the ball carrier, that may have been Clefman again. Different ball carrier. It's a first carry for Caleb Healy tonight, and he picks up 7.
2: Yeah, Lane Lindstrom in on that tackle. Right now the Cardinals got Scholl in on the line. They also have Brody Fryer. Looks like Miles is in there. Adrian Miles.
1: Yeah, so second down and 3, and it is a handoff, and the running back is going to be Braden Becker. He'll get the carry and navigate forward for 3 yards and an Elk River first down.
2: Yeah, the other lineman for the Cardinals is Talon Sinning, and he had the tackle.
1: So now the line of scrimmage is the 37-yard line. That may end up being the last play of the first quarter as the seconds on the clock continue to wind down. And now we've got an official stoppage. So now they will wind the clock again, and that should bring us to the end of one. So we'll go to quarter number 2, and nobody has the lead. In this week 4 prep football matchup between two top 10 teams in Class 5A, through one quarter on the Glenwood State Bank scoreboard, Alexandria and Elk River are tied 8-8.
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5: Welcome to Delicious. What can we make fresh for you today? Hey, Cardinal Sports, this is John Loomis over at the Culver's of Alexandria. We're a locally owned and operated business here in town. Culver's always strives to make sure we're taking care of the community, and I thought of no better way than to be able to support the Cardinal Sports here in Alexandria. Here at the Culver's of Alexandria, all of our food is made fresh and cooked to order just for you. We strive to make sure that every guest that chooses Culver's leaves happy, because we genuinely care.
1: Elk River will begin the second quarter with a first and 10 at its own 37-yard line in an 8-8 tie. Hello once again, this is DMAC, Dave McClurg, joined by Tim Zupfer for our broadcast tonight. And the handoff on first down, that may have been Caleb Healy getting the carry. Second time he's run the ball tonight, and he'll pick up about 3 yards there. It'll be a second down and short 7 for Elk River.
2: Carter Athey, one of the tacklers in on that play. So our linebacker, cornerbacks, looks like we have Grady Starzl at one corner and Carter Athey at one.
1: So second down and 6 yards to go. The quarterback is A.J. Skogquist into the game. Coach Hamilton will rotate a couple of different kids in at quarterback. Kleffman will get the carry here on second down, and he'll plunge forward for about 4 yards. It'll be actually a gain of five, so it'll be third down and two.
2: We had Mikhail Winter and Blake Scholin on that tackle, so Oldenkamp and Winter at linebackers.
1: Yep, and they are both underclassmen, class of 2029. Now we've got an extra backer coming up to the line of scrimmage here to try to get more pressure up front. And it's the quarterback who keeps the football. And on the option play, it will be a gain for A.J. Skogquist for about 9 yards, and it'll be a first down.
2: Connor Anderson with that tackle. So he's our other linebacker in there. And a free safety right now, Bryson Hasopoulos. That's how the Cardinals are lining up against this tight T formation.
1: It will be a gain of seven on the keeper for Skogquist. So Elk River successfully converts its first third down attempt. And now we'll scrimmage on the Cardinals' side of the field at the 48. Just over 10 minutes remaining in the opening half. We are tied at eight in varsity football. Now here's the delayed handoff, and did we have a flag come down? We certainly did. I think it is a false start on Elk River, and that will be a five-yard penalty. Second one of the night for Elk River, accepted by Alexandria. Now, in some ways, this does get Elk River behind the sticks, but considering that the Elks do have a punishing ground game, it is not a huge challenge for Elk River to make up 5 yards when you get four downs to do it.
2: Yeah, but it's a bigger challenge this way, because that 3 and 4 yard game, you still got second and long if you can hold them to that.
1: Yep. A.J. Skogquist in at quarterback here. He's under center here with that tight T formation. And the handoff, and Kleffman tries to get to the outside. He's roped down in the backfield. It's going to be a loss on the play. Tim, was that Grady Starzl getting back there?
2: Yeah, he's playing that corner position, and he came up and was able to tackle him. It looks like a two-yard loss, maybe three.
1: Yeah, I believe it is going to be a loss of three. So that's a good negative play that Alexandria's defense was able to create. And now it's second down and about 17, and now it becomes a little more of a challenge for Elk River. They might have to consider putting the football up, especially if they don't do a lot on this second down play.
2: Yeah, Martinson and Hennessy in tackles right now.
1: Here is a handoff, and again, Alexandria read it well. The ball carrier got stopped only around the 45-yard line on the Elks' side of the field. And I think that is a carry for Braden Becker. But again, not much room to run, and it's a pickup of only about two.
2: We got Blake Scholl and Connor Anderson in on that tackle.
1: So because of the penalty and two short yardage gains, or a loss and then a short gain, it's third down and about 16. Here's Skogquist rolling. Now he's looking to throw, and he's going to look to air it out. It's up for grabs. It's going to be tipped in the air, incomplete. Kleffman was the intended receiver down near the first down marker at the Alexandria 38, but the ball will fall incomplete.
2: Anderson and Winter in on that defensive stop.
1: So now fourth down and long for the Elks. Likely a punting situation, though we guarantee nothing here. Kleffman is going to be in punt formation here for Elk River. The line of scrimmage will be the Elk River 46-yard line. Two back to receive, I believe, Connor Anderson and Gavin Schroeder. They both stand inside their 25. Kleffman will get a line drive punt. It will be returnable. Anderson from the 23 shifts upfield, out past the 30, and he'll go forward to about the 34-yard line.
2: Late flag.
1: And let's see what's the penalty is going to be for.
2: If the back block, maybe.
1: If the punt stands, it's going to be for 31 yards for Carson Kleffman, and we're waiting to see on the return. And there will be a yardage tacked off on Alexandria. I did not see it. Was that illegal use of hands?
2: Yeah, I didn't catch it.
1: Yeah, it looks like it's going to put the football back at the 20-yard line. So Alexandria is able to get a stop of Elk River on the Elks' second series of the night. So we remain tied at 8. 7:52 is our time remaining first half during the Elk River High School Homecoming 2026. Brody Jensen in at quarterback. Here's a pass. Connor Anderson makes the catch. Works his way up to about the 22. Stood up, and then he'll be dropped. Short gain, but again, only about 2 yards on that swing pass to the right side.
2: Yeah, a little pass out to the flat. The Elk River defenders do a nice job of fighting off their blockers there and making the tackle after a short gain.
1: So it'll be second down and 8 yards to go. The Cardinals line up on the right hash mark. Again, Brody Jensen in the shotgun formation here. Here's a pitch, and it goes to Blake Scholl. Turns upfield. He's got room to run. First down and more, and he'll advance the football out to near the 40-yard line. Little shovel pass there from Brody Jensen to Blake Scholl, and it ends up being a handsome gain.
2: Yeah, he was just lined up as a little slot receiver, and similar play to the one where he was the quarterback and gave it up to Winter on those nice gains.
1: So now the line of scrimmage is the Alexandria 40. The Cardinals going toward the north end zone here in this second period of play. Another shovel pass. This time it will go to Mikhail Winter, and he tried to turn the corner on the right side and only picked up about a yard before being dropped to the turf.
2: Yeah, the interior defense there of Elk River did a nice job of staying home and caught him right at the line of scrimmage, basically.
1: Clock on the move. We're nearly midway through the second quarter. We have had no points this period. All the scoring being done in the opening quarter. It is 8-8 on the Glenwood State Bank scoreboard. Now here is Jensen. Fakes the handoff, pitches, and there's a catch. Baron Danborn getting into space there. Onto the Elk River side of the field. It's going to be enough for a first down on a gain of about 19.
2: Yeah, he had a similar catch on our last series. And like I said, I think that's kind of a run-pass option, and he just is able to hit him on that quick slant in the middle of the field with a lot of room to run.
1: So another first down for Alexandria, the 10th in the opening half for the Cardinals. Trips to the right side here. It's going to be a handoff. Winter able to bust one tackle, then kind of lowered his shoulder blades, navigates down to about the 33-yard line before a couple of Elk River defenders were able to slow him down, including, I believe, some of the backers such as Zach Fisher and A.J. Skogquist.
2: Yeah, he made a nice jump cut in the backfield and 7-yard gain.
1: So second down and 3, and here's a pitch, and it's going to be for a loss on the play. Jensen able to get it to the outside to Gavin Schroeder, but again, lost yardage on the play. And it's going to be a third down and 6 now.
2: Yeah, a real nice play by one of the linebackers of the Elks. He read that play and caught him in the backfield.
1: So now third down and close to 6 for Alexandria. The Cardinals with the ball at the Elk River 36-yard line. We're tied at 8, quarter number 2 in Elk River. Now man in motion. It's going to be Connor Wang lining up in the backfield. He gets the handoff. He's got room to run. Spins around. Stays on his feet, and he's got the first down.
2: He should have been tackled for just a small gain, and he was able to break that tackle and on his second effort to earn that first down.
1: Yeah, the Cardinals gain 8 on a 3rd and 6 and move the sticks. So another first down for Alexandria. The Cardinals hoping to finish off this series with some points. It is tied at 8 here in the second quarter. Now the line of scrimmage, the 28-yard line, handoff. Wang working his way over right side, and he'll pick up about maybe 2-3 yards or so.
2: Yeah, I think he got 3.
1: Yep, down to near the 25-yard line. Each team has just one timeout remaining. We have under 4 minutes to go here in the first half. Tied at 8 on the Glenwood State Bank scoreboard.
2: Got Blake Scholl as a tight end.
1: Yeah, and it seems like when he gets touches, some good things tend to happen. Here's the swing pass right side.

0: Start seeing red with Alex Rubbish and Recycling.
1: Well, obviously, we want to get some points here, but if we can get those points inside the final minute, even better.
0: Yeah, Elk River deferred on the coin toss, winning the toss and electing to take the ball to start the second half. Alexandria scored on its first possession of the night. This is only the third possession in the game for Alexandria. Here's Brody Jensen handing off. Big plunge down to about the 10-yard line. Connor Wang toting the rock once again for Alexandria. And let's give some credit to that offensive line centered by Adrian Miles. Hudson Marty and Brody Hennessy on the right side. Lane Lindstrom comes in for a few snaps. Jensen Martinson and Cole Kronfelt on the left side. Brody Fryer can come in for a few snaps there as well. 4-yard gain for Connor Wang. And again, the clock continuing to move down to about 90 seconds to go. I know we need to get caught up on some spots here, but that's a good problem to have. Each team with one timeout remaining. And here's a handoff, and Wang's going to drag a defender for a couple of yards here. Let's see if clock is going to continue to roll. So no stoppage at this point. And I believe only a gain, or actually no gain for Wang there. So it'll be a third down and six here. Alexandria is 2 for 4 on third down. This is third and medium here for Alexandria. Again, under a minute remaining in the half. Brody Jensen looking over to the sideline. Play clock down to about 10. Again, neither team has taken that last timeout here in the half. And now Jensen's going to hand off left side. And Connor Wang bursts through. He breaks some tackles. He's going to be very close to the first down. Tim, I thought he was going to be wrapped up, and he navigated forward, and I think he got the yardage for a first down on a gain of 6.
1: Yeah, he was tacked. It looked like he was tackled to the line of scrimmage. He breaks another tackle and picks up all 6.
0: And now the clock will continue to move again, and we're going to have the fake handoff, and Jensen in trouble, and now we're going to have that timeout here after no gain. We're going to make it a 30-second break of our own. 9 seconds remain in the opening half. Your numbers on the Glenwood State Bank scoreboard. Alexandria and Elk River are tied 8-all.
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0: Welcome back to Jerry Shemp Field at Elk River High School. Late first half. It's been a clock-consuming drive for the Alexandria Cardinals. They started with the ball at their own 20 early in the second quarter and now have the ball 7 yards away from the Elk River end zone.
1: Yeah, they started with 7:52 left in the quarter.
0: So this is a drive that has consumed more than 7.5 minutes while keeping Elk River's offense on the sideline. Second and goal at the 7. The Cardinals cannot take a sack here, otherwise the half will end. Alexandria's out of timeouts. Here is a pitch back, and nope, it's going to be Connor Anderson getting the ball, throwing to the end zone. It's up for grabs. Is it caught? It is! A touchdown for Alexandria!
1: Connor Anderson threw it.
0: And I think Grady Starzl caught it on the last play of the first half.
1: Oh, my.
0: Alexandria runs a gadget play and scores a touchdown. That will go from Connor Anderson to Grady Starzl covering 7 yards, and Alexandria takes a 14-8 lead on the last play of the first half.
1: And well, now we got the conversion yet.
0: Yep. And, of course, no time on the clock, so the last play from scrimmage in the first half was a touchdown. Now Blake Scholl's going to pitch, and the two-point conversion will be no good. Connor Wang's going to be dropped, and that's the way the first half comes to an end.

0: And Alexandria's offense is able to play keep away against Elk River to wrap up nearly the final 8 minutes of the half. We have reached the midpoint of our high school football game at Jerry Shemp Field in Elk River. Some might say a bit of a surprise in the works as Alexandria leads by a touchdown. For our studio engineer, Jackson, back at KXRA, take that last ad of the second quarter inventory, combine that with the break to follow. So we are less than 3 minutes away from our mid-game report, brought to you by Eldon's Fresh Foods in Alexandria. 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

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We also have the audio through the Voice of Alexandria app. We apologize that we're not able to do the live video stream. We were not granted permission to video stream this game tonight. Elk River High School does have a policy that it does not want to have visiting media such as Late Media, KXRA, Alexandria, to come and video stream Elk River Elks events involving Alexandria during the regular season. But we are welcome to come and do the radio broadcast, so that's what we've got for you tonight. And it's been a highly entertaining game, a game where Alexandria's offense has been effective enough to, in essence, play some keep away against the number one ranked team in the state. Elk River ran only 11 plays from scrimmage in the opening half, and the visitors are up by 6 at the break.